0: Police released the name of the suspected mass shooter who opened fire at Twin Falls, Idaho, at an In-N-Out Burger, killing two people. Fox's Max Gordon.
1: At least three died and seven people were injured in the incident. Here's what police said about the shooter.
2: At this time, we can confirm that the suspect, 24-year-old Chad Williams, is deceased from a self-inflicted gunshot wound. Investigators are in review. Yesterday at 2:29 p.m., multiple 911 calls were received by the Twin Falls City Communication Center. Dispatchers could hear screaming and reports of gunshots in the background.
1: Meanwhile, the president of In-N-Out is reacting to the shooting. In a post on Facebook, Lindsay Snyder writes, "My heart is broken, my chest is heavy, my eyes burn from the tears I've shed." Snyder says an employee and customers were among the three who died.
0: The motive is still unclear. Seven people were hurt. A closely watched Democratic primary in Michigan, which might help determine the tone of the Democratic Party. Fox's Rich Edson in Detroit.
3: Progressive Abdul Al-Sayed has focused his campaign on abolishing ICE, Medicare for all, stricter regulations of data centers, and criticism of Israel and AIPAC spending to help elect Congresswoman Haley Stevens. Al-Sayed calling her the least capable candidate in the country. He also suggested she wants U.S. money in a foreign government. It's an apparent criticism of defensive aid to Israel. She responded that everyone in America understands Al-Sayed wants to blame all his problems on Jewish Americans and that she's been supportive of long-term peace between Palestinians and Israelis. She also maintains Al-Sayed's rhetoric, positions, and associations will cost Democrats a Senate seat.
0: The winner of the Democratic primary will face off against former Michigan Representative Mike Rogers, which could determine which party controls the Senate. A congressman from Ohio, Marcy Kaptur, hospitalized after a hit-and-run crash. I'm Roger Stern, and this is Fox News.
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8: After a beautiful afternoon, it's going to be a nice night. Clear skies overhead, a low of 53, nice and low humidity. Open up those windows, enjoy it. For tomorrow, a high of 80 degrees, but the humidity is still low, sunny skies. And Tuesday, partly cloudy and warmer, a high of 85.
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0: please. Welcome back to Rich on Tech. Rich DeMuro here, hanging out with you, talking technology. 888-RICH-101, 888-742-4101. This is the show where we talk about the tech stuff I think you should know about. It's also the place where I answer your questions, take your calls, your emails, however you want to get in your information, or I guess your concerns. You need some tech advice, whatever it is, we will handle it. Believe me, we've taken all types of calls over the years, even some new ones in recent hours. It's all good. Website for the show, richontech.tv. If you want to go there, you can get the show notes, subscribe to the podcast, watch my stories from TV. But this is your show. This is really the stuff that I think you should know about, and that's what I try to do. So let's go to Julie in Riverside to kick off our number two. Hi, here you are. Yes, you're on. What's up? You okay?
1: Hello?
0: Yes, hi.
1: Hey. Okay. I listen to AM radio for my news and everything. If the power goes out, the phone goes out, what I want is you suggest what I can buy that would be like a solar power radio or a wind-up radio or something. So when the power goes out, I still have access to you.
0: You just want to be able to listen to the radio when the power goes out.
1: Yes.
0: Well, that's an easy question. I mean, you got to get a hand crank radio. Have you gotten one? Do you shop on Amazon at all, or you want to go into a store?
1: Okay, this is my suggestion. This is why I'm asking you.
0: Okay.
1: Because I've heard of Amazon. I'm sorry. I'm not supposed to say the name, but I've also heard of C. Crane.
0: Yes. I was going to say C. Crane. Yeah.
1: I don't know. I want your input on what I can buy because I want to do it this month. C.
0: Crane. Well, I hear you've got the folks in the background rooting for C. Crane. Well, I would say, look, if you want, I mean, C. Crane is known. They've been around forever. Very high quality radios. And they do have emergency radios. So they do have a radio that, you know, has a hand crank. Let's see if I can find it on their website. I'm looking for that. Okay. I see emergency. Interesting. I saw it when I was, I saw it when I was on Google, but now I don't see it when I go to their website, which is weird. But anyway, the long story short is that all you need is there's lots of solar radios or hand crank emergency radios. REI sells them. I'm even looking at Target.com. They sell them. Amazon sells them. I've got one at home that I've had forever. It's a little, American Red Cross one. So, I mean, there's so many of these things. You can go if you want to shop locally, you can go to like, any sort of like emergency supply store. Or you can just buy it online, and they do have a lot of these things. So that's one way of doing it. Okay, so here's the C. Crane C Radio Solar and Bluetooth with Emergency Crank. That sells at, REI. They've got one at REI, or you can order it on C. Crane for about $100. So that is going to give you everything you need. It's got solar on the top. It's got a little hand crank if you need it. Oh, yeah, there it is. Wow, that's great. So that's going to be a great little one. That's obviously on the more expensive side of things, but it also has Bluetooth. It's got the weather bands. It's got the weather alert. So that's probably a good one. I'll link that one up on the website. That's probably a really nice one. If you go on Amazon, you can find really cheap hand crank radios. The other thing you can do, and I think this is kind of a bigger issue with our electronics that we have. Thanks for the call, by the way, Julie. Do appreciate it. I think the bigger issue we have is all of our electronics when the power goes out. So that is what we need to be prepared for if there was an outage. And knock on wood, it's been a while where I live. When I first moved to where I live, there were a bunch of outages, like long outages. And we got a little bit spooked because when you have an outage that runs a couple days, you're like, this is bad. So we haven't had one, thankfully, in a while. But that doesn't mean it's not going to happen again in the future. So the thing that I would recommend that you look into if you want more of a total home solution, well, maybe not your whole house, but, you know, all your gadgets, is something called a portable power station. And these are made by a bunch of different brands. Two that I've tested personally are from Jackery and then EcoFlow. And what's neat about these is that they're just basically like, if you imagine that portable battery, backup battery that you have for your cell phone, this is just a giant version of that with a lot more ways to plug stuff in. So it will have a standard AC outlet on it. It might even have a, I think it's what is like a two, maybe not a 220 volt, but it'll have just various outlets on it. It will have USB ports on it, big and small, you know, USB-A, USB-C, just lots of ways to get power to your devices. And the power that it holds is a lot more than that little tiny power adapter or portable battery pack for your phone. And these things run anywhere from, let's see, I'm looking at the pricing here. So if you wanted like just a small one, let's see here, trending, let's see. Okay, they go all the way up to $8,000. That's like a whole home power. That's like next level. But like a standard smaller one, let's see, money saving options. Yeah, I mean, you can get these things for maybe $300-$500. So that's what I'd recommend. And then the neat thing is about a lot of these is that you can put a solar panel on it as well. So that means that if the power stayed out for a long time, you would be able to recharge this with solar. Now, we know solar power is pretty slow to recharge these things, but at the end of the day, it's better than nothing. And these hold a lot of power. So what you do is you charge them up by plugging them into, you know, whatever, your outlet at home, and you charge this thing up. It's like a giant battery, and then that stays charged up. And by the way, the charge lasts a long time. The last time I asked an expert about this, they said basically like expect like a few percentage drop every 6 months. So let's say you charge it to 100% on January 1st. You might check it on July 1st and it might be down to, you know, maybe anywhere from 90 to 95%, depending on the, you know, the quality of the battery that is inside this thing. So it's not like you need to sit there and recharge it every day or keep it plugged in. If you wanted to, you could, I guess, but it's probably not recommended to do that because that probably wears the battery down. Anyway, so the two brands that I mentioned again, Jackery and EcoFlow, they are called portable power stations. And, you know, people use these for camping. They use them for RVs, anything. They, you know, you can go as far as having your whole home backed up. And a lot of people will do, like, if you've heard of like the Tesla power walls, they were kind of the first to do it. You would capture that solar energy from the solar panels on your house, and then you put it into that battery that is in your garage. And then when you have a power outage or anything, you could run your house, you know, your electricity and things off of that. So you're not using your standard electricity from the, you know, utility company, using it from the solar first. And then, you know, maybe if you need a little bit more, you can go out to the utility. But these also work in, you know, another way where if your house, the power goes out, you can just use them. The other thing that people are doing now is the cars. So a lot of these EVs that people have, they can actually, you can plug your home into the EV and it will send the power from the EV to your home. And so a lot of the EVs, you'll see commercials like this. I think Ford, when they were doing their Ford Lightning, they kind of made a lot of commercials that showed, you know, your house is plugged into the car. And Tesla was kind of like the major outlier here, where they didn't allow that to happen. But I just read that they now have the new Tesla YL. It's like an extended edition. And I believe you can plug your house into this one. Let's see, two-way electricity. I think that's what it is. I think that's what they were saying. With this setup, the Tesla Model Y finally gets V2L. Oh, so maybe it was the Tesla Y. Anyway, I got to look at, I'm just spitballing here, but I think that they've changed that now. But anyway, if you have an electric car, yes, you can plug your home theoretically into that car and run some of your appliances and things off the battery from that car. 888-RICH-101, 888-742-4101. If you have a question, give me a call. If you have a comment, you can email richontech.tv. Hit contact right at the top. Coming up, I'll tell you if you have YouTube Premium, why you'll be getting Peacock for free. We've got some more of your emails, and we've got some great guests coming up this hour, including Brian Collins of the Earth Fire Alliance. He's going to talk how they're putting satellites in outer space to detect wildfires earlier. You are listening to Rich on Tech.
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Welcome back to Rich on Tech. Rich DeMuro here, hanging out with you, talking technology at 888-RICH-101-888-742-4101. Well, if you have YouTube, oh, by the way, I looked up the caller we had, Julie, asked about a portable radio that's solar powered and maybe hand crank, and I found one on Amazon for $29. It's the Foss Power emergency weather radio. It's got a 7400 milliamp hour portable power bank built in, which is great. That means it'll charge your phone maybe twice. AM, FM, USB, solar, hand crank, charging, battery operated, SOS alarm, flashlight, indoor, outdoor emergency. Orange is the color. And, oh, they have in a whole bunch of, oh, they've got orange, black, green. 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And it's got 37,000 reviews. So clearly people are buying this thing. So I put the link on the website, richontech.tv. This is episode 185. If you want the link, richontech.tv. I also linked up the Sea Crane radio that Julie and the Peanut Gallery. Is there a full moon today? I don't know. Based on some of the callers we've gotten today, I feel like there might be a full moon. But I think last night it was the moon that was like going away. It was beautiful, but I don't think it was full. All right. If you have Peacock, if you have YouTube Premium, you are going to get Peacock Premium in early 2027. So you're going to get the ad-supported Peacock Premium plan, not the ad-free Premium Plus tier. Peacock Premium usually costs around $11 a month on its own. YouTube Premium is currently $16 a month. So this is a significant deal. Let's see what else. YouTube says subscribers will have the option to upgrade their Peacock membership. So if you already pay for

0: And the whole problem with cable is, fine, it's great, but it's like, let me pick the channels that I want. I don't need 150 channels. I just need these 7 or 10 channels. And that's what we got to do with streaming. But now, to get the best bang for your buck, all the streaming services are teaming up. And so you feel dumb if you are buying all these services individually because you're paying more than bundling. But sometimes the bundle has stuff you don't need, which is back to cable. You get this circle that we're in? So I personally am staying strong. I am still individually buying most of my services, except I will tell you, Peacock, I get as an add-on because I have a membership to Apple One. And so they only charge me, I think it's like $11 for Peacock a month for the ad-free version, because I already have. I mean, it's so confusing. Like, please, just give us, like, someone needs to come out with a service that lets you pick the streaming services individually, but if you pick like 3 or 5, you get to save a couple bucks every month. Come up with that. So I can just go on there, and I know, I'm already waiting for the emails. I know Verizon does that. They let you pick a bunch, and you get to save money. I know that Amazon has a bunch where you can pick, and you save money. Roku does that, but they don't do it the way I'm talking, where I want to pick what I want, and just if I, like, as soon as I hit 3 services, like, oh, cool, now you save $2 a month. 888-RICH-101, 888-742-4101. Let's go to Karen in La Palma. Karen, you're on with Rich.
1: Hi, Rich. Avid listener to you on the radio and KTLA. A while ago, you brought up a site or maybe an app that would screen out your information on different websites like Cluster USA or Fast People or Find People. It was free. I downloaded it, and I have been able to avert probably 200 different sites with my name on it, but I don't remember what it was called, and I want to share it with my family.
0: Okay, I believe you are talking about you're in California, right? Yeah, La Palma.
1: Yes.
0: So are you talking about the delete, request, and opt-out, the drop?
1: It sounds like it. Okay. You had it on your site, and I followed all the instructions to do it. So
0: okay.
1: Honestly, I don't remember because I just followed what you said.
0: Oh, well, thank you.
1: You talked about it before, and you had, like, what to do.
0: Okay. Well, I like when people follow me blindly. That's the best, because you're just like, Rich said it. I will just do it without
1: exactly
0: even writing it down.
1: But it worked.
0: But you trust me. Okay.
1: My husband's number, I've been being able to get rid of a Fast People USA, Find Me, this and that, Cluster USA, and I get emails every once in a while saying, we found you on the internet, and then it shows me the number, and I'm able to disapprove it being on there.
0: Okay, so I think what you're talking about might be, so I'll tell you the couple of services I've mentioned over the past year or two, and you know, one of these is probably it, but anyway, so the first I'm mentioning, and you should do it, if you live in California, actually, today is the first day this weekend that they are actually doing these requests, so it's called Delete, request an opt-out platform. It's called California Drop, and it's at privacy.ca.gov. And that is a website where it's free, and they will take your information down from data brokers. And that's starting right now. So if you sign up, they'll get your information off from hundreds of brokers. The other one that I've mentioned over the years is this, Google has something which is called Results About You. And this might be what you're talking about, because what happens is Google will find, if you put in your information, Google will find that information online. Anytime your name pops up, your phone number, and they will take down not the original information, but they'll take down their link to it. So
1: I think that's it.
0: That's probably it. And that's a good one, because it just makes it one step tougher for people to find you. If they want to find you, they will. But most people just go on Google, search your name, your address, whatever, phone number. That will mean it won't come up. So that is called Google Results About You. And
1: so you would go to Google first and then do what?
0: Yeah, just type in results about you.
1: Okay.
0: And Google, you should see it right at the top. It'll say results about you.
1: Okay.
0: You can tap into there and fill out your information, and then Google will start sending you messages whenever it finds your info online saying, hey, do you want us to take this down? Only, but keep in mind, that's only from Google. They're not going to take it down from the other websites.
1: Oh.
0: That's what you need something like Drop for, and that's a California thing only. So if you live outside California, you've probably heard me talk about our sponsor, Incogni. They do that for all the data brokers nationwide. They will do that for anyone that lives anywhere. That is a paid service.
1: How do you spell Incogni?
0: I-N-C-O-G-N-I. Incogni.

0: Cogni. And so that is a paid service. Again, you can use a combination of these. You could also do this yourself if you go to these individual websites and request the takedown, but you know, the automation is a little bit easier. 888-RICH-101, back after this.
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15: After a beautiful afternoon, it's going to be a nice night. Clear skies overhead, a low of 53, nice and low humidity. Open up those windows, enjoy it for tomorrow, a high of 80 degrees, but the humidity is still low, sunny skies. And Tuesday, partly cloudy and warmer, a high of 85.
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0: 1-888-742-4101. getting a couple of emails about the website I just told you about, privacy.ca.gov. People are worried because to remove your personal information, you have to sign up with some of your personal information. I do understand that. And you have to, you kind of have to decide, like, is it worth putting your personal information into this website to get the results, which is taking your information down from the data brokers. So I have interviewed the folks behind this website. It is legitimate. Obviously, it's put on by the state of California. It's only for Californians. What I would recommend is, I think when I signed up, there was two logins. One used like, I think it was like login.gov, and one used just like your own personal information. And I think I tried to do the one, yeah, you can verify you're a California resident or you can sign in with login.gov. So I think login asks for a little bit more personal information. So anyway, you've got two, choose your own adventure there. You've got two options. All right, joining me now is Brian Collins. We'll get back to the calls in just a moment. Brian Collins is executive director of the Earth Fire Alliance. They've got this project they're doing called FireSat. It's a satellite network they're putting into space, and these satellites can spot wildfires earlier and track them from space. So, Brian, thanks for joining me today.
17: Thanks. Thanks for having me on. Really excited to talk about FireSat and what we're doing, but also how we can change the way all of us understand, respond to, and live with wildfires while also making our community safer.
0: Yeah, and that's all very important stuff. We know here in Southern California, we've been so affected, deeply affected by these fires. And, you know, there's so many, it's not just here. I mean, there's so many places in the U.S. and around the world. So I guess first explain what you're doing or what you're trying to accomplish with this FireSat program.
17: Yeah, so big picture, and Earth Fire Alliance, we're launching satellites, so everybody immediately looks at the launches and what we're doing. But the big picture of what we are trying to do, us and our stakeholders, the firefighters we work with, is to give enough data so that our firefighters can make better decisions in the face of a fire, and our communities can make better decisions when faced with a wildland fire. So we want to change the way we live with fire, which is to understand there's a fire near my home, to understand the severity of that fire, to be armed with information to personally make a decision about our homes and our safety, and also to give our firefighters the tools to intervene with a wildfire before it gets bad. I think that's one of the biggest things we're seeing with the change of the fire regime that you're experiencing in California. We're seeing it in the Pacific Northwest. We're seeing that in France and Spain, is the intensity of fires that we experience today. They grow. They can go from a small fire to a large, intense fire so fast that the decision, being able to intervene with that fire, what we used to have hours to make decisions is literally minutes today. And that's what we're really hoping to add some data to that, to really improve our ability to make decisions on our own in the face of wildfires.
0: And as I understand, these satellites that you're putting in outer space, right now you've got, what, three of them up there? And you're putting a total of...
17: Sorry to cut you off. Yeah, I just get so excited. So we have, we launched one last year, and that satellite was the full satellite is fully operational, and that was to test everything out and also to give that data to firefighters so they were ready to use the system, right, when we launched. Now we just launched three more. So we have a total of four satellites in orbit today. Three of them were just launched out of Vandenberg about a month ago. Those are the three operational satellites that are going to operationally provide data to firefighters in California, to all across the United States, but also Europe, the Amazon region. So they're a global system. They're going to provide data across, but there's four of them in operation, or actually one in operation. Three of them we just launched. They take a couple of months to check out. We make sure they're all working great before we start giving that data to the firefighters.
0: And so you've got these satellites up there, but the idea is that these satellites can they take pictures of the Earth or infrared, whatever they're doing, but they're comparing the pictures like over and over and over so that you're able to spot wildfires, even small, you've said as small as like a van or something, faster than ever. I mean, it sounds like science fiction.
17: It's incredible. The technology that we've deployed with our partner from Muon Space, which is in Mountain View, so they build the satellites right there in Mountain View, is an amazing capability. The satellites themselves, when they fly overhead, they take a whole bunch of images. at about 1,500 kilometers. That's about a third of the United States when they fly over. I mean, they're almost a vacuum cleaner for fire, right? So they fly over, they gather all that data, and they compare it across all the different imagers they have so that we can pick up a fire small about as a classroom size. And we've placed them in orbit, so one will fly over. It does that. It collects and reports on fires. And then 30 minutes later, another one flies over and does the same thing. 30 minutes, another one flies over. Then they take a little earth, spins around them, and then they do that pass again. And they do that so we can see how fire moves and changes across the landscape, whether it's getting bigger or smaller, so we can help with those decisions of, is that fire stable? Is it getting bad? Was it a fire I thought I had a handle on, but it just blew up 30 minutes ago? So, and that's really important for firefighters and communities to say, not just there's a fire, but is it a bad one? Is it moving? And at the same time, pick it up really small before, like you said, really, really small, so we can do something early on when the satellites fly over and tell us there's a fire.
0: Have we ever had this level of this granular kind of knowledge of fires from space?
17: Not from space. So the big change that we've been able to bring this capability to the fire community, and the fire community has wanted this capability. We all have wanted this for a long time, but it's been extremely expensive to do. And so all of our systems before from space were built to do weather, and they're amazing things. So the NOAA and NASA have built these incredible weather satellites that we have relied on for decades to do weather predictions. That's what we've lived on, and it's been great, but they weren't built for fire. So they're up there collecting, but they can't see small fires and they miss them. They just wait till they're really big and we see them. So, but the technology costs and the technology development of our space industry has gotten to the point where we can do this at a cost affordable level and we can get them up there. So we have never had this capability from space before. The only thing close is if a firefighting helicopter airplane is parked over a fire with a video and collecting it and has a way to get it down to the firefighter. So, and that's been done in California with Cal Fire and Emergency Services have a program where they can put a plane over and do that, and that's great. But that's really hard to move that plane around when there's a bunch of fires moving around. This is to augment that. We still always need those aircraft, but this means every place in the world will have this capability, and you don't need to get an aircraft and fly it over your fire. We'll be there. The satellites will pass overhead and look at your fire.
0: It's so wild. What do you think the impact of this is going to be? I mean, and also, by the way, you're saying that you can, it's almost like, you know, how you go on like AccuWeather.com or all these different websites to like see like a weather pattern of like a hurricane forming. Like you're saying you'll be able to kind of see that with these wildfires as well.
17: Absolutely. That's actually my vision. I grew up in the Gulf Coast. So I grew up with hurricanes, and interesting. If you grew up in the Gulf Coast, you're not scared of a hurricane. You respect a hurricane, but you see it. You can see through AccuWeather, through you've experienced them. You know that someone, you can see that tropical storm form, and so you can see form. It's not just something that, oh my gosh, I smell smoke and I don't know what's going on. My vision is that we live that way with fire too. We don't get scared of fires. We respect fires. We know when they're bad. We know when we need to intervene to keep a fire from going bad. But knowledge is the most important thing. And so that's really what we're looking to do is have that ability to see that fire develop and move across the landscape, report that to the public, and report that to firefighters so everybody can see that form and not, in fact, be surprised that, oh my gosh, there's a fire.
0: And I just want, we have about a minute left. I just want to set expectations for when will this fully be up and running? You said you have four satellites, three that are operational. This is a long term. This is going to take a little bit to get to the place where we see those imagery like every 20 minutes or whatever.
17: Right. So there's sort of two phases. The satellites we just launched, they take about 3 months for us to get them fully operational. We check them all out. So by the end of the year, we'll be providing that data with our partner at Cal Fire. Specifically, they're one of our early adopters helping us teach the world how to use the system. We have those across the world. We even have those in Portugal where they've had big fires, in Spain. So in about 3 months, and by the end of the year, we'll be providing for data from those three satellites. Once they're providing, that'll be a continuous stream, and we will then improve the ability to see how quickly we can see those fires. So right now, those three satellites will collect. They collect those three images that we have, 30 minutes apart, about an hour and a half. And then for California, about 7 hours later, they'll do it again. And over the next 3 years, we will continue to launch satellites to fill in those gaps so that the next stage we'll have is every hour in California will have a fire. You'll be able to collect on without any gaps at all. And then the next step, our end state in about 5 to 6 years is every 20 minutes. So we will walk through this, these satellites themselves, the ones that are operational at the end of the year, then we'll hit 1 hour, and then we're going to hit 20 minutes. And that will all happen in 3 to 6 years. Those launches are scheduled and we're moving through. But most important, we'll have this capability for California, working with Cal Fire as soon as they're ready to use it operationally in 2027 so that we can go through that fire season with you and help out.
0: All right. Brian Collins, Executive Director of the Earth Fire Alliance, the website earthfirealliance.org. The project is called FireSat if you want to check it out. Thanks so much for joining me today.
17: Thank you. It's great chatting with you.
0: Really appreciate it. All right. We're going to get to more of your calls coming up next at 888-RICH-101. 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

0: Welcome back to Rich on Tech. Rich DeMuro here, hanging out with you, talking technology. 888-RICH-101, 888-742-4101. Irene says, I'm 80 years old. I'm looking for an affordable single-line cell phone plan. I currently use a Samsung Galaxy, but I'm open to upgrading. If a better deal includes a phone, what would you recommend? I would say, depending if your phone is unlocked, you didn't say which phone, which service you have, but I would say Mint Mobile. Let's see if they're still doing their deal. I know I've talked about this a lot. Yeah. So Mint Mobile right now, you can get a whole year of service for $180. So that's the easy. I feel like Mint Mobile is great if you're looking for inexpensive bill because you can pay for the whole year up front. And that means you don't have to worry about your bill for a whole year. Now, given if you do this $15 a month or $15 a month for a year, $180, whatever the prevailing rate is after that, that'll be the next renewal. So let's see here. So typically unlimited, it depends how much data you need. So if you want, they have a 6 gig plan, a 17 gig plan, a 23 gigs and unlimited. And so if you do the, let's just say you split the difference, you do the middle one, the 17 gigs, that's typically $20 a month for a year. So it'd be 12 times 2, so that'd be $240 for the whole year after that initial year. But I really like that. I mean, there's so many other ways. There's a company called Telo, which lets you build your own plan. So that one is really good if you want to kind of build your own little bundle there. Even something like Mobile X, they've got where you can... I mean, they have plans starting at $4.88, and then you just pay for data, and you can build your own plan as well. So the good news is, you know Verizon, you know T-Mobile, you know AT&T, but there's a lot of these MVNOs, mobile virtual network operators, that let you save a lot of money and kind of customize things your way. So I would just look into one of those and see which one fits best, but there's a couple ideas. Thanks for the email. Let's go to... We got Adam in Orlando. Adam, what's up?
1: Hi, Rich. Love listening to your show every weekend. And to add to Family Concern Day on your show today, I have a senior father who was recently, he just left the hospital. But the concern is that he may walk independently and fall. And so he and I live together, so I'm trained in walking with him with a walker and a wheelchair to prevent him from falling. But I'm concerned with the possibility that he may get up on his own, and I might be in another part of the house. And if that happens, I'm hoping that I can, that there might be something similar to an AirTag or something that might alert my iPhone if there's movement up out of his chair or the bed.
0: Oh yeah, I mean you could easily do that with something like just a standard motion sensor. So are you trying to get, now is he staying in one place in the room and then you want to make sure if he leaves the room or just gets up in general?
1: Just gets up. I would say I'm concerned with any reason why he would get up from a seated chair or from the bed and, okay. In the middle of the night. So that's my concern. Okay. I want something that triggers my iPhone, to be able to run to him and make sure he's not going to risk falling.
0: Okay, so the iPhone thing. Okay, so if you want it to trigger, now there's a whole bunch of, like, when you're talking about products like this, there's a whole bunch of traditional companies that have stuff like this that make products specifically for, you know, aging in home and caregivers. And those products are probably a little bit more like old school than something like a standard motion detector that you can just order on Amazon. It'll ring your phone if there's motion. And so I think we're starting to see some of these companies in the middle that are doing like a combination of things. So, first I'll tell you about like some of the traditional, like one of the companies that I saw at one of the conferences is called Bellman, B-E-L-L-M-A-N. So have you heard of that company before?
1: No, not yet.
0: Okay, so I would take a look at them first because they make products specifically for people, you know, aging in place, living at home, different varying abilities, and so they have more like specialized products. So they've got all kinds of stuff. That's the first place I'd look. Then you've got different companies like, you know, looks a little bit more old school, but like smartcaregiver.com. They have specific products like a chair alarm with a caregiver pager. So this is a pad, like a wireless, you know, exit sensor pad system that basically if your dad got up out of the seat, it would immediately page you. Now I'm looking at this and the pager is, you know, it's a proprietary device. So it's not like your iPhone, which is what you want. So that, you know, now there may be a version of this product that does work with the iPhone, and I'm sure there is, but that's again to kind of give you some ideas on where to look for this stuff. And then after that, you've just got standard companies that, like, you know, if you want to just get a motion sensor, that is maybe if you're using the iPhone, you probably want something that's either HomeKit enabled or something that is, let's see, HomeKit. Let's see, what's the other? Let's see, motion sensor. I'm trying to look up what I'm thinking of here. But yeah, if you want like a motion sensor, like I've got one from, you know, a couple different companies at the house that do lights, but those can also email you or alert you on your phone when that motion sensor is tripped. The thing about the motion sensor is that if your dad moved in general, you'd probably get a motion sensor alert. So that might not be the best system, but you could also do something like a camera, like a Wyze camera that would give you a motion alert when your dad moves. And you can actually pay for like the AI that will just tell you when a human moves in that room versus everything else that's moving in that room. So that could be another way of doing it. And that would definitely send you like an image to your phone along with an alert that, you know, something has moved. So those are a couple of the ways that might that might really help you monitor your dad in this area. But it really comes down to like this setup of like, if he's able to like move around in that room, that's fine. And when he exits the room, you might want an alert. That would be easy to accomplish with a motion sensor. But if you just want something that like, if he gets up out of bed, you might need a more specialized, you know, bed alarm. It's like a pad that goes on the bed to do that. And there's a lot of ways of doing this. And I'm sure just talking about this, people that have done this before probably email me and let me know some of the other solutions that might work here. But those are a couple of them. I mean, the other thing obviously is some sort of wearable that if he were to take a fall, which hopefully he would not, you'd get, you know, that's more fall detection. That's if he was living alone or walking outside or something like that. You can go that route. Thanks for the call, Adam. Appreciate it. And thanks for listening there in Orlando. 888-RICH-101, back after this. 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
4: Want to protect our planet? 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Real progress begins with birds. Yes, birds. The very ones we see and hear every day. On a walk, in the park, or simply out the window. That's because birds are more than birds. They're symbols, sentinels that reveal the health of our planet and our people. And by helping them thrive, all of us thrive as well. Audubon is a place where birds matter, where habitats are protected, where communities are engaged, and where change takes flight. Because at Audubon, hope begins with birds. Progress begins with birds. It all begins with birds. Audubon.
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6: Talks start tomorrow. I'm Roger Stern, Fox News. President Trump says talks with Iran will begin tomorrow. The president briefing reporters on Air Force One after pausing attacks on Iran.
7: It was going to be a massive attack. It was going to be an attack that would have been by far the biggest attack since World War II, but they've asked us not to do it. They said, please don't do it, and their neighbors said that too. And so we're just going to see whether or not we can make a deal for the denuclearization.
6: The president paused attacks before, only to see peace negotiations fall apart. Israel has reportedly shared concerns with the White House about a proposed disarmament deal with Hamas. An Israeli official telling the Associated Press, Israel believes Hamas is focused on rebuilding its military rather than demilitarizing. Authorities say about 5,000 homes have been evacuated and about 600 homes, businesses, and other buildings have been destroyed by wildfires that remain uncontained today. Fox's Sarah Allegra in Spokane.
8: The Old Trail Fire, which is the damage here, 3,461 acres burned against 0% containment. For the Autumn Lane Fire, just around 3,000 acres. That is another fire that is burning just to the northwest of us. That's at 0% containment. And to the east of this area, there's the Fairview Fire, 914 acres burned, containment 0%. We know 900 resources have been deployed throughout the area to mend these flames.
6: No deaths reported from the fires. Officials say at least one of them was sparked by lightning. Washington under a state of emergency. At least 14 people are dead in northwest Pakistan. Five of them reported to be police officers after a suicide bomber struck an anti-military rally. More than two dozen were hurt. 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
12: Temperatures being 30 degrees above average.
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6: Police released the name of the suspected mass shooter, opened fire at Twin Falls, Idaho, at an In-N-Out Burger, killing two people. Fox's Max Gordon.
13: At least three died and seven people were injured in the incident. Here's what police said about the shooter.
14: At this time, we can confirm that the suspect, 24-year-old Chad Williams, is deceased from a self-inflicted gunshot wound. Investigators are in review. Yesterday at 2:29 p.m., multiple 911 calls were received by the Twin Falls City Communications Center. Dispatchers could hear screaming and reports of gunshots in the background.
13: Meanwhile, the president of In-N-Out is reacting to the shooting. In a post on Facebook, Lindsay Snyder writes, "My heart is broken, my chest is heavy, my eyes burn from the tears I've shed." Snyder says an employee and customers were among the three who died.
6: The motive is still unclear. Seven people were hurt. A closely watched Democratic primary in Michigan, which might help determine the tone of the Democratic Party. Fox's Rich Edson in Detroit.
15: Progressive Abdul Al-Sayed has focused his campaign on abolishing ICE, Medicare for all, stricter regulations of data centers, and criticism of Israel and AIPAC spending to help elect Congresswoman Haley Stevens. Al-Sayed calling her the least capable candidate in the country. He also suggested she wants U.S. money in a foreign government. It's an apparent criticism of defensive aid to Israel. She responded that everyone in America understands Al-Sayed wants to blame all his problems on Jewish Americans and that she's been supportive of long-term peace between Palestinians and Israelis. She also maintains Al-Sayed's rhetoric, positions, and associations will cost Democrats a Senate seat.
6: The winner of the Democratic primary will face off against former Michigan Representative Mike Rogers, which could determine which party controls the Senate. A congressman from Ohio, Marcy Kaptur, hospitalized after a hit-and-run crash. I'm Roger Stern, and this is Fox News.
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19: After a beautiful afternoon, it's going to be a nice night. Clear skies overhead, a low of 53, nice and low humidity. Open up those windows, enjoy it for tomorrow, a high of 80 degrees, but the humidity is still low, sunny skies. And Tuesday, partly cloudy and warmer, a high of 85.
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0: Welcome back to Rich on Tech. Rich DeMuro here, hanging out with you, talking technology. 888-RICH-101, 888-742-4101. We have gotten through a lot on this week's show, haven't we? Let's go to Carol in Huntington Beach. Carol, you are on with Rich. What's up?
1: Hi, Rich. I want to ask a question. For years, we've had Spectrum cable, and Spectrum system, the router and the modem that ran our cable, and everything was fine and wonderful. And then we switched to streaming, and we were having all kinds of problems because the router and the modem sat on a desk in our kitchen. A little enclosed desk in our kitchen. And I've even put a extender in the bedroom for the bedroom TV, but the bedroom TV would always buffer, and I'd turn on Hulu and it would go back to the home page. You know, it wouldn't stick. In the living room TV, it would freeze. Couldn't turn it on or off at all. And so the Spectrum guy was out one day and he picked the modem, I think the tall one, off the desk that's in the kitchen, put it around the corner on cabinets, and everything started working again.
0: Yes.
1: But he said, you need to have a mesh system for your house.
0: Okay.
1: So he said, I don't know a whole lot about it because he's not a tech guy. He was just a Spectrum guy. So we did. We got a TP-Link Deco Wi-Fi 7 mesh system, and my son hooked it up. And it seems that our internet's running a little bit slower, and now we're having on the TV in the living room that was freezing. It's not freezing, but it is... it's not connecting right away. And it comes up, says, you're not connected, try again, you're not connected, try again. And after three tries, it does connect. So I was just wondering if the mesh system is for us, or, you know, do I have to have this modem sitting on the shelf because it's not a very pretty thing because it was working that way before. I was just wondering what your ideas were on these mesh systems, because I am having this one little problem. The internet is a little bit slower. Does your internet get slower when you put in a mesh system?
0: No, it should be faster. It should be more reliable. It sounds to me like, well, number one, how large is this home we're talking?
1: Oh, it's about 1,700 square feet.
0: Okay,
1: it's a small house.
0: 1,700 square feet. Okay, so
1: yeah.
0: The standard router from Spectrum should be able to cover that if it's in the right place. And it sounds like you had a little bit of a window where it was doing okay, but what was the problem with the router? You just don't like that it's out in the middle of the house or something? It was just in a bad place?
1: Yeah, when he took it off the desk, now it's out in the middle of the house for everybody to see, and it's pretty ugly.
0: Yeah, right.
1: And we would have had, and we also would have to drill a hole through the cabinet to hook it up, because all he did was just move it around the corner.
0: Got it.
1: He had the big old cable, right?
0: Right.
1: So we would have to drill a hole. So he was the one who suggested go with the mesh system.
0: Yeah.
1: But I'm running up on a 30-day window of return here, and I just don't know if I'm having trouble with the mesh system. Is that the way we hook it up?
0: Yes, I think it is. I think it is. Because the problem is, even though the mesh system talks, like, so the way the mesh system works is it kind of has like its own little network that talks to each other. And so it says like, hey, how's your signal over there?
1: Right.
0: It's good, but it could be better. If you adjust to this channel, it'll be better. And they kind of work together to give you that blanket system. But the problem is, if your original signal is not good, so did you put this thing back in the closed desk?
1: Yes.
0: Okay. That's what's happening. So you really can't put a Wi-Fi access point in an enclosed place. And the reason is because it immediately cuts off the signal to about, you know, half or even less of what it should be. And so what's happening is your other TP-Link receivers are getting a bad signal to begin with, and then they're trying to rebroadcast that signal, and it's even worse. So you've got to figure out how to at least have your initial node somewhere out in the open. It doesn't have to be in the middle of the house, because the good news is, how many of these nodes do you have, two or three?
1: Three.
0: Okay, so if you got three, what you want to do is just kind of put them around the house. Put the first one wherever you need it, but it has to be out. And then put another one somewhere else, and then put the other one in another area of the house, and they should all be able to speak that way. And I would recommend a tool, too. I was actually going to talk about this on the show today. There's an article in ZDNet about this hidden tool on Samsung, which I can help you diagnose your Wi-Fi, which I did at my house. And it's pretty eye-opening. You can actually walk around your house and see how the signal changes. So I'm going to recommend an app for you. If you don't have a Samsung, it's called Ubiquiti Wi-Fi Man. W-I-F-I-M-A-N. And you can download that. If you have an Android or iPhone, you can download that. And you can kind of walk around and see what the signal is in different places in your home. And that will help you get a better signal. The other thing is, it also depends on the TP-Link. If it's connected to the Spectrum router, and that router is also putting out a signal, they could be interfering with each other. And so there is a way to go into that Spectrum router and say, please don't broadcast a Wi-Fi signal. And you might have to have your kid, you know, or if you're super techie, you can figure that out. But basically, you have to go in. There's a code printed on the bottom of that thing, usually, where you can access it and turn off the internal Wi-Fi that's coming out of the Spectrum device. And that way, they're not competing with each other. Do you still see the Spectrum signal in your home when you, like the old network, when you're logging in stuff?
1: Yeah, the old network, I've got the old network on my, all our tablets, phones, everything like that. And the new network's on the television.
0: Oh, okay. So that's another thing. These things they're competing with each other. And so you want to choose one. But I would say at the end of the day, look, Carol, if you're able to get the signal to all your devices and everything's working fine without the mesh network, then just go with that. You don't have to pay the extra. You can return it. It's simpler. It's easier. It's less cables. But I do think that the mesh network is probably, in general, sounding like how many devices you have and the different TVs and the different rooms, it's overall going to be a better system in the future, as long as you can get it to kind of work the proper way. So,
1: But I have to get it off the desk.
0: You have to get it off the desk. It's got to, you just can't have it closed up like that, because you're literally cutting it off at the knees, like immediately.
1: Yeah.
0: Like you're saying, like people put these, they put the routers in a closet, they put it under a table, they put it, you know, behind the TV. All those things immediately just take that signal and just block it. And so it's really working with like a much lesser signal to try to get to all your different devices.
1: Yeah.
0: And as we know, they need a good signal to get all these things that we're doing these days on streaming. So, but the good news is, I think if you play with the access points a little bit, you should be able to get them to a place where they will work really well in your home. And I've had a mesh network forever. Ever since I interviewed the guy who started Eero, his name was Nick Weaver. He was a kid when he came to KTLA. I'm not kidding. I thought it was a joke because he was so young. And he said, I created a better Wi-Fi system. I said, you? What? And he's like, and sure enough, you know, he sold that to Amazon for, I don't know how many millions or billions of dollars, but that really revolutionized the Wi-Fi, systems in homes, because it reminds me of when people got the first Ring doorbells, the video doorbells. It's like they couldn't get the signal to outside the house, because our Wi-Fi was never meant to accommodate all these different things in our homes and all these different places. And of course, over the years, we just keep adding more and more devices. And so you need kind of like a good system that plays kind of a traffic conductor with your devices. And that's what these access points do, is they really manage the signal to say, okay, we need this over here, we need that over there, we need this device to have more. And so it really does help to have that signal over time versus just the standard router that you place, you know, under your TV or near your TV. So anyway, Carol, thanks for the call today. If you want to find that Wi-Fi tool on the Samsung phone, you can go into your settings, connections, Wi-Fi, You tap the three dots, you select intelligent Wi-Fi, and then tap the intelligent Wi-Fi version 7 times. I know, silly, but it's in there, and it's called Connectivity Labs. I will put those instructions on the website, as well as the Wi-Fi Man app from Ubiquiti, which is a pretty big company in Wi-Fi systems and just networking in general. People love them. When I was at Cedia, their booth was like, I mean, nerds love this kind of stuff, but like it was like mega nerds. And I was like, whoa, what are those nerds doing? I want to go over there. And sure enough, they had cool stuff. 888-RICH-101, 888-742-4101, richontech.tv.
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Rich DeMuro here, hanging out with you, talking technology. 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If you're not following me on Instagram, I highly recommend you do so. 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Something I mentioned today on my Instagram, actually, I took a run this morning and I was testing a bunch of different things. I've been testing the Oura Ring, which, spoiler alert, I'm not ready for my review just yet, but I love that thing. I am like, I was so wrong about the first model. I tested it many, many years ago. I did not like it and it took me a couple years, but this new one is really good. And I think it's a combination of the fact that it is small enough and lightweight enough that you forget that it's on. But it also does a lot of things. Like this week I got my, what do they call it? My biological age versus like, or sorry, my heart age versus my biological age. And it says my heart is 8 years younger than I am, which is great. But I'm like, I mean, here's some app that I'm just sitting here like, oh, cool, I'm doing great. Like, obviously talk to your doctor about this stuff. But I was like, show my mom today and like all your vitals. It tells you if you're getting sick. I mean, it's really impressive. And it takes a while to collect all this data. So it still hasn't collected, like, it needs like 90 days of data for your body clock, whatever that means. And then for that heart thing I was telling you about, the heart health, cardiovascular age, it tells you it takes a while to get that information. I mean, even this one, my nighttime blood pressure, it dips, but it's supposed to. And so it's telling me that that's actually good. So, I mean, this is really, really interesting stuff that's all coming from a ring. Anyway, I tell you that because I was

0: next song, run faster, as fast as you can. Okay, for this one, just take an easy pace. And so I thought it was pretty cool. I've tried different coaching run things, and this is a good one because it's built into Spotify. But anyway, it was great. It's called Running Mode. You can find it on the iPhone only right now, and only if you're a premium subscriber. I don't know if I'd subscribe to Spotify for this, but it's nice that it's there. And of course, it's iPhone only right now, not Android, which, why? Why does every app do that? They always come out iPhone first, and then, oh, when we get to it, we'll think about Android in 6 months or a year. Another app that does that is called Flighty. You've heard me talk about this app. I love it. It's been an iPhone exclusive for years now. But now, a developer took it upon themselves to come up with an Android equivalent. It's called Aviate. This is the Android equivalent of Flighty. And it's not the same company. It's not a copy. It is its own app. And it does a pretty good job. I tested it yesterday with my mom and my son's flight. Weirdest thing yesterday, I've never seen this happen before in my entire lifetime of flying, but I got an email that their flight was canceled. And I was like, what? And so I go online, it's like, yeah, your flight is canceled. They refunded the pre-board. Like, I ordered them some food before they got on and they canceled that. And I was like, wait, what? Well, it turns out they just changed the flight number. They reinstated the flight and just made a new flight. And I said, well, I've never heard of them. I understand when you have to change out equipment, whatever, but I've never heard of them canceling the flight. And it was a completely different flight number at the same exact time, same exact everything, except everyone's orders got reset. Some seats got moved around and it was just completely just different. I go, but the same. Never heard of that before in my life. Anyway, I'm guessing there's some sort of reason why the airline did that instead of just changing the plane. They like changed the whole flight number. I don't know why. Anyway, this app did pick up on it and it told me, hey, this flight was canceled. And then I found the new flight on there. Anyway, it tracks the flight numbers, your boarding pass, organization for your trip, like packing checklists, calendar syncing. It's got all kinds of tracking for the actual flight. And what I loved about it, I've never seen this before. On your home screen, like on your lock screen, it will show you kind of a live track of the flight. It tells you how high, you know, what the altitude they're at, and then also what percentage of the flight they're done. So I was watching it. It was like, okay, the flight is 37% done now, 47%, 57%. It was just so cool. No ads. They don't sell your information, but there are some free features. If you want all the good stuff, you got to pay. You can pay for like $2 for a week. So if you just want it for one little trip, that's cool. $40 a year, $200 lifetime. So anyway, again, it's called Aviate. If you fly a lot on Android, I would definitely get it. Obviously, Flighty is still the gold standard over on the iOS side. Let's see. Oh, another thing. If you are a T-Mobile customer, you had lost service this week during their outage on Monday. They had like a nationwide outage. They're not giving automatic credits, but according to Reddit, people are getting up to $20 if you ask. So if you were impacted by that outage from T-Mobile, I would call up and ask them for a credit. Some people get $5, some people got $10, some people got $20. But the bottom line is kind of like what I was talking about earlier in the show with the Uber situation is squeaky wheel still gets the grease. So T-Mobile's not giving an automatic outage credit, but if you call up, their representatives know, okay, we'll give this person $5, $10, $20, whatever it is. And then finally, before we get to our guest in the next section here of the show, another thing that happened was the Samsung messaging app shut down and everyone has to be pushed over to Google Messages. Not everyone likes Google Messages. So a developer is making an unofficial replacement that looks just like Samsung Messages called Messages by Ozarks Made. And it looks just like Samsung Messages. And I guess it does support RCS. But again, you got to be careful because messaging apps do have a lot of your data. Anyway, it's called Ozarks Made if you want to check it out. I'll put a link on the website, richontech.tv. Back after this, we're talking Bluetooth and speakers.
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9: After a beautiful afternoon, it's going to be a nice night. Clear skies overhead, a low of 53, nice and low humidity. Open up those windows, enjoy it. For tomorrow, a high of 80 degrees, but the humidity is still low, sunny skies. And Tuesday, partly cloudy and warmer, a high of 85.
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0: Welcome back to Rich on Tech. Rich DeMuro here, hanging out with you, talking technology. The website for the show is richontech.tv. This is episode 185. 185, so if you tap that, you will get all the links to everything I mentioned here in this week's show. Joining me now, great guest, Andrea Smith. She has been covering technology for a long time and is now sharing some of her top-tested Bluetooth earbuds and portable speakers. Andrea, thanks for joining me.
1: I'm so glad to be with you. I cannot believe it. How many episodes have you done now?
0: I know. I was almost going to make a joke that I can't believe they've trusted me with 185 episodes, but here we are. And, you know, hey, I'll take it. But you have done, okay, so you've had a great career in technology. Did you start out on the radio, TV, or both, or what?
1: Radio. Radio is my jam. I was on radio for a very long time at ABC News. And then I moved to TV, or actually added TV once I started covering technology. And now it's a little bit of everything.
0: Yeah. And I'm looking, I found a video of you on YouTube when you were talking about this, at least 15 years old, but it's of you talking about e-file tax tips going, you have boxed software. That's how old this is. It's like, you know, back when you would buy software in a box, like TurboTax, which I guess you could still technically do maybe.
1: Can you though?
0: I
1: actually remember I recorded that out of DC because I was there for the week and I had to carry all the stuff with me, the big boxes. And even when we did video games, you had the physical video game case and everything.
0: Yeah. Well, everything. We talked about this earlier on the show, you know, that Apple is doing the iPhone leasing. Like everything nowadays is like basically you don't really own anything. You know, you get a redemption code, you put it in on your computer and you have access until the company decides, oh, by the way, that we're taking that back or whatever. So things have changed a little bit. I remember the days of going into like Egghead Software. Do you remember that place?
1: Oh, my gosh. Yes.
0: That was like, as a nerd, going into like physical media stores when you're a nerd was like the best. But anyway,
1: yeah.
0: So we're here to talk some Bluetooth headsets. So what's the deal? You tested a whole bunch of these. I saw you posted on your social media. Like I've been trying all these different things out. What do you think? What impressed you here?
1: So this was actually really fun. I've been writing a series of posts for Shop Today for their ranked section. And so I got to play with 9 different earbuds, some for in-ear canal type people, some for over-ear, and just to test them in terms of comfort and sound and mic quality, noise canceling. And I have to tell you, after testing all 9 of them, I realized nobody knows how to shop for Bluetooth earbuds.
0: Really?
1: Because they want, you know, an Apple earbud. They
0: yes,
1: want
0: of course.
1: The AirPods. And more and more people that I speak with say, I love them, but they just fall out of my ears. They don't sound great to me. And that's because they're not fitting well, right? They come with those 3 little ear tips and everybody thinks one of those is going to fit. So for this, I actually got to talk to an audiologist who explained that our ear canals are different. One can be bigger than the other. One can be smaller. They can be different shapes. And so it's really about the fit. If you get a good fit, you're going to get good sound.
0: It's so interesting because I've tested a bunch of earbuds over the years and I can tell in about 10 seconds if they're going to fit in my ear and stay in or if they're going to fall out. And if they fall out, I'm kind of like, I don't like these because I'm not going to sit there and kind of struggle with an earbud that keeps falling out. And sometimes they work great. It's almost like they kind of like go right into your ear and it's like, boom, it stays there. And some of them are just like, you're always adjusting them over and over. And I think that contributes to like the satisfaction you get from the earbud. If it's always moving around, you're always pushing it back in while you're trying to run, especially when you get sweaty, you're not going to like it and it's not going to sound good.
1: Well, and then you may also hang up on someone or stop your music because if the controls are right there on the earbud, I can't tell you how many times I've done that.
0: Oh my gosh, that bugs the heck out of me because I'm like, first thing I do is I go into the app and I'm like, okay, can I disable this functionality? But then of course you lose a good functionality of your earbuds, which is the ability to control them from your ears. So,
1: right.
0: Okay. So people, you said they want the AirPods. Are there alternatives to the AirPods? Like if you have an iPhone, is there something else out there that may be good?
1: So there are. There are many. I mean, Soundcore makes a fabulous earbud. It's in my piece. And it's much less expensive. It looks just like an AirPod and it sounds great. But again, it's the fit, right? So that fit a little bit better, I have to say. But the Apple AirPods, I was testing the three. I didn't like them. I mean, I love them. I love everything about what they do. And if you're an Apple user and they fit you, they are perfect. For me, they don't feel comfortable in my ears. So there's definitely alternatives out there. And then the other thing is for people, I was working with one person who just couldn't find the right fit. There's these new over-ear earbuds now, and they make so much sense for people. Some of them are like a little jewelry cuff. They clip onto the back of your ear and they sound great. They're not going to give you noise cancellation. They're not going to give you massive amounts of bass, but they can really sound good. In fact, the ones that I wrote about for this particular piece, the Shox Open.
0: Open Dots too. I'm looking at your article
1: Thank
0: here.
1: you.
0: Yeah, and I also
1: Thank
0: wanted
1: you.
0: to mention the Soundcore are the P31i. That's the ones you're talking about, which are,
1: Yes,
0: I
1: those are
0: mean,
1: them.
0: they're on sale for like $37 right now. So I mean,
1: They are so affordable.
0: yeah. So the open ear, I've actually switched to the open ear buds for all my running because I like that you can hear things happening around you as well. So I think a lot of people like that aspect of them. But again, you're not going to get, like you mentioned, you're not going to get the best quality sound because you're not sealing up your ear. So it's not going to sound like as loud as something else, but I think you get that mix of things with that.
1: Right. They're not going to sound, you're not going to get the bass, they're not going to be as loud because in your ear canal, I learned through this that the sound has nowhere to go, but blasting inside your head. But if there's a lot of space for the sound, it's going to dissipate around you. Now, if you buy a less expensive pair, you might even get sound leaking, right? Like, so the people next to you might be able to hear what you're playing at the gym or on the subway. The Shox, amazing. They were pricey, but I could wear them at the gym. Nobody heard me. They were loud enough that I could work out on a treadmill or an elliptical and hear my podcast. And they were great. So I've been recommending those or over-ear earbuds for people who can't wear in-ear canal earbuds.
0: And so the over ear is the Shox ones.
1: Or it would be the Beats,
0: Oh, the Beats. Okay.
1: something like the Beats or Shox. Shox makes an amazing pair of open ear, the open fit. And Beats has the Beats that go, the power Beats that go over your ear. And then the driver just sits right at the outside of your ear, but it's not in your ear canal.
0: Got it. And so that's what more comfortable for certain people, or is that a preference thing, or is that like a, what would you want that for? Like, who's that good for?
1: So that's good for people who do not like their ears occluded, who don't like, having that sound of like you can't hear anything around you. You feel like you hear yourself talking in your head.
0: Oh, I hate that feeling. But it happens even when I don't have earbuds Just kidding.
1: So for people like that, or people who just don't like something in their ear, they don't fit and they fall out. These are great because they're that much closer to your ear. At the gym, working out, they're over your ear, so there's no issue with them falling out of your ear. And they have the most amazing noise cancellation.
0: All right, so you can get the article on today.com. It's let's see, the headline is Ranked the Best Bluetooth Earbuds. I did promise a Bluetooth speaker too. Do you have an inexpensive Bluetooth speaker you can recommend too?
1: So I did a piece on that. It was the JBL Flip 7 was my overall favorite. It was portable. The sound was amazing, great battery life, and it had clips and carabiners to carry with you. So it was like the all-in-one package.
0: Okay. And you've been doing this for a while. You still find it enjoyable to test all the, I mean, testing gadgets takes a lot of work. It really does, right? Like I see it all on your desk right now. You've got a lot of stuff kind of there. It's like there's no shortcuts, right?
1: There's no shortcuts. And I mean, I'll tell you, it's really a lot easier to test an earbud than it is to test a robot vacuum. And I've done a lot of robot vacuums. So, it's a lot of work, but I really, really love it. It's just, it, and that's the great thing about technology. It changes all the time.
0: Yeah, that is the beauty of it. And it is, opening up, I still get the same rush opening up all these packages over these years as I did from the first day. And it is fun because you're getting to try all the stuff that, like, you know, and give people the advice on, hey, this is the one that I think you should get. Right. Andrea, what's the best way for folks to keep up with you? Is it on the website?
1: You can follow my stuff on Shop Today. I'm on Instagram and Threads at Andrea Smith Tech.
0: All right, there you go. Andrea Smith Tech on Instagram and Threads. Andrea, thanks so much for joining me today.
1: Thank you so much, Rich.
0: Really
1: Hopefully
0: appreciate
1: see
0: it.
1: You in Berlin.
0: Yeah, see you at the next event for sure. RichOnTech.tv is the website to go to. I will link up all the articles I just mentioned. Coming up, I can't believe it. It's already time for the feedback. We're going to open that up right after this.

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0: Oh, I see what you did there. Bye, bye, bye. This is the last segment. Say it ain't so. All right, let's get right into the feedback because it is overflowing. Kevin in Las Vegas. These are the emails, the comments, the questions that you send to me all week long. I do enjoy reading your emails. Just keep in mind I cannot respond to every one of them individually, but I do my best to mention them or at least somehow acknowledge them. RichOnTech.tv, hit contact if you want to submit yours. Kevin in Las Vegas listens to the podcast, says, I recently went into a Cox store to return my cable boxes and switch to YouTube TV. While I was there, the representative noticed I was paying $214 plus tax for Cox's 2-gig internet plan with unlimited data. He told me that if I paid $22 for a basic Android phone and opened up a Cox mobile account, my internet bill would drop to $150 a month. I signed up and it worked. The discount is supposed to last 5 years. I can cancel without a penalty. Cox Mobile also uses Verizon's network, so now I have a backup phone on a different network from my main Mint Mobile. Cox customers may want to ask whether a similar promotion is available on their internet plan. Yes, the bundle is where it's at. So it turns out, looks like the bundle was cheaper than paying for these things individually, even though you had to buy that phone for $22. But there you go. And you got a second phone line. Good job there. Gary, I've worked in technology designing printed circuit boards and the housings they go into, so 3D printing has been an important tool for me for years. I'm concerned about California Bill AB 2047, which would require 3D printers to include technology designed to detect and block firearm-related parts. My concern is that printers work from G-code coordinates, not by truly understanding what the object is. That can make the technology unreliable and potentially interfere with legitimate projects. For example, my wife is paralyzed from multiple sclerosis, and I designed a custom bracket for her wheelchair that holds her padded boots in place. A system could potentially misidentify an unusual design like that and block it. I understand the concerns around ghost guns, but I hope lawmakers consider how broadly this could affect schools, hobbyists, engineers, and people creating useful accessibility devices. Thank you, Gary, for that email. It's funny, as I was reading that email and preparing the show, my kid comes in, he printed a 3D Tic Tac launcher on his 3D printer. So it was like, I'm not going to say it's a mini gun, but it was like basically a little tiny thing that launched a Tic Tac. And I was like, you've got to be kidding me right now. And he shot a Tic Tac. He went to shoot it at me. I was like, hey, Donna, a few months ago, you helped me figure out which carrier to use when we upgraded our iPhones. We ended up getting two new iPhone 17s. We started at the Apple Store, but after two visits, we realized it wasn't for us. It was just too noisy and too crowded. We walked over to the Verizon store instead. What a difference. The representative took the time to explain everything, knew exactly what we needed, and made the whole process easy. We've been with Verizon for 22 years. We were able to trade in our old phones and get our new 17s for practically nothing. It was smooth, quiet. Great experience from start to finish. Well, I'm glad that worked out. If you're with your carrier, those stores are probably a little bit less traveled than the Apple stores. But they'll both get you to the same place usually. James in Orange, California says, I'm typing this on my Galaxy Z Fold 7 while trying to resist upgrading to the Fold 8 Ultra. You mentioned the high price, but an iPhone 17 Pro Max and an iPad Mini cost about the same. The Fold gives me both experiences in one device that fits in my pocket, and it often replaces my entire briefcase. After hearing about the improvements and seeing a trade-in offer of up to $1,200, I think I am placing an order. Yeah, I mentioned in my newsletter today that I'm not convinced on the foldables for me personally, but that does not mean that they are not in an amazing place for you if you think it's the right thing for you to get. I mean, Samsung nailed it this year. So if you're thinking about a foldable, this is the year to get one. Even though I personally still like the standard classic form factor, even though in my head I would love to love the foldable because it makes so much sense. Got a lot of emails about Speechify. I mentioned that they have a free voice-to-text keyboard. Kenny in North Carolina was one of them. On episode 182, you mentioned Speechify voice typing was available on the iPhone, but I can't find a separate app in the App Store. All I see is the regular Speechify text-to-speech app. Was the voice typing app pulled, or am I missing something? No. The voice typing app is not separate. It's just inside the regular Speechify app on the App Store. So basically, a lot of people were saying they want, you know, you had to subscribe, all this stuff. No, just skip all that. Skip all the subscription prompts, install the regular Speechify app, and then go to Settings, General Keyboard, and Add New Keyboard to enable Speechify. And yes, you do need to allow full access, but once you have it, it's great. It's a really, really solid keyboard for free. Christine, I recently got one of those alarming emails claiming hackers had access to all my devices, recorded me visiting adult websites, and would send the videos to my contacts unless I paid $2,000 in crypto. The message even mentioned a company where I have an account. Is this connected to an earlier scam pop-up I experienced, or is this something different? No, this is called the sextortion scam, and it is pretty standard. Basically, scammers will take your email address and other details from a data breach that they find online, and they send that to everyone, so it looks like it's customized for you, but really they're just trying to cast a wide net, find people who might fall for it. You can ignore it and report it. It's been going on since the beginning of time. Jim, I was shopping at my local Kroger-owned grocery store and spotted a robot cruising through the meat section taking inventory. I decided to stay on the machine's good side and didn't mess with it, but maybe next time. I did a story with Walmart years ago about these inventory robots. The picture he sent seems to be Simbe, S-I-M-B-E's tally robot, which moves through the aisles and scans shelves, checks whether products are in stock, whether promotions are accurate, and whether items are in the right place. Let's see, Jim, Joe in Moss Beach, California. You recently warned about someone who lost nearly $100,000 after reading a one-time security code to a scammer pretending to be from his bank. But banks sometimes ask us to read a code back when we call them. How does a scammer use that code, and when is it actually safe to share one? The key difference is who starts the call. If the scammer calls you, they're probably trying to log into your bank account on their computer at that exact moment. They don't know the code, but your bank sent it to your phone, and that's why they call you to get that code. They type it in, boom, they're in. So if it's an inbound call, never give the code. If it's outbound, if you called your bank, they said, hey, you know, you're calling about your account, whatever. Hey, we need to verify you are who you say you are, and they say we text you a code, read that, that's fine. But just be careful. Make sure you're actually calling your bank. Don't just Google the number for your bank. Always get the number from the back of your card or your statement or their official website. And finally, Monique in Studio City, I found another option for your vegan ice cream search. Van Leeuwen has several dairy-free flavors, including Sicilian pistachio, brown sugar honeycomb, and chocolate cookie dough honeycomb. They also ship, although there is a $60 minimum order. Okay, well, now you're just making me hungry. That's going to do it for this episode. Links on the website, richontech.tv. Next week, we'll talk about how people are getting paid to train AI robots. Thanks so much for listening. Before I go, don't drive distracted. Those texts can wait. Thanks to everyone who makes this show possible, including you. My name is Rich DeMiro. I will talk to you real soon.
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11: Talks start tomorrow. I'm Roger Stern, Fox News. President Trump says talks with Iran will start tomorrow. The president briefing reporters on Air Force One after pausing the U.S. attacks on Iran.
12: It was going to be a massive attack. It was going to be an attack that would have been by far the biggest attack since World War II, but they've asked us not to do it. They said, please don't do it. And their neighbors said that too. And so we're just going to see whether or not we can make a deal toward the denuclearization.
11: The president has paused attacks before only to see peace negotiations fall apart. Israel has reportedly shared security concerns with the White House about a proposed disarmament deal with Hamas. An Israeli official told the Associated Press, Israel believes Hamas is focusing on rebuilding its military rather than demilitarizing. Authorities say about 60,000 people have been evacuated and about 600 homes, businesses, and other buildings have been destroyed by wildfires that remained uncontained today in eastern Washington state. Fox's Sarah Legren, Spokane.
13: The Old Trail Fire, which is the damaged here, 3,461 acres burned against 0% containment. For the Autumn Lane Fire, just around 3,000 acres. That is another fire that is burning just to the northwest of us. That's at 0% containment. And to the east of this area, there's the Fairview Fire, 914 acres burn, containment 0%. We know 900 resources have been deployed throughout the area to mend these flames.
11: No deaths reported yet. Officials say at least one of the fires was sparked by lightning. Washington is under a state of emergency. At least 14 people are dead in northwest Pakistan. Five of them reported to be police officers after a suicide bomb struck an anti-military rally. More than 24 people were hurt. 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
11: Police released the name of the suspect mass shooter who opened fire at Twin Falls, Idaho In-N-Out Burger, killing two people. Here's Fox's Max Gordon.
17: At least three died and seven people were injured in the incident. Here's what police said about the shooter.
18: At this time, we can confirm that the suspect, 24-year-old Chad Williams, is deceased from a self-inflicted gunshot wound. Investigators are in review. Yesterday at 2:29 p.m., multiple 911 calls were received by the Twin Falls City Communications Center. Dispatchers could hear screaming and reports of gunshots in the background.
17: Meanwhile, the president of In-N-Out is reacting to the shooting. In a post on Facebook, Lindsay Snyder writes, "My heart is broken, my chest is heavy, my eyes burn from the tears I've shed." Snyder says an employee and customers were among the three who died.
11: The motive is still unclear. Seven people were hurt. A closely watched Democratic primary in Michigan, which might help determine the tone of the Democratic Party. Here's Fox's Rich Edson in Detroit.
19: Progressive Abdul Al-Sayed has focused his campaign on abolishing ICE, Medicare for all, stricter regulations of data centers, and criticism of Israel and AIPAC spending to help elect Congresswoman Haley Stevens. Al-Sayed calling her the least capable candidate in the country. He also suggested she wants U.S. money in a foreign government. It's an apparent criticism of defensive aid to Israel. She responded that everyone in America understands Al-Sayed wants to blame all his problems on Jewish Americans and that she's been supportive of long-term peace between Palestinians and Israelis. She also maintains Al-Sayed's rhetoric, positions, and associations will cost Democrats a Senate seat.
11: The winner of the Democratic primary will face off against former Michigan Representative Mike Rogers, which could determine which party controls the Senate. Congresswoman Marcy Kaptur of Ohio hospitalized today after a hit-and-run crash. I'm Roger Stern, and this is Fox News.
20: 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Many don't even know it.
21: 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We caught this at the very earliest stages. Pieces of my past are being erased.
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22: After a beautiful afternoon, it's going to be a nice night. Clear skies overhead, a low of 53, nice and low humidity. Open up those windows, enjoy it for tomorrow, a high of 80 degrees, but the humidity is still low, sunny skies. And Tuesday, partly cloudy and warmer, a high of 85.
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1: Coming up in a moment, Sylvia Brown. She's probably one of the most internationally famous psychics in the world right now. Stay right where you are. Coming up, Sylvia Brown.
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0: Y'all know who Sylvia Brown is, I trust, don't you? She's all over the place now. I see her on pay-per-view now and all kinds of places. Well, we've been interviewing her for a long time. She began her professional career as a psychic on May 8th, 1973, with a small meeting in her home. Within about a year, her practice had grown very, very large, and she decided to incorporate her business as the Nirvana Foundation for Psychic Research. Wanted to make her work as professional as possible, then as now, she maintains required business licenses as a member of the Better Business Bureau, donates a lot of time to charitable organizations, and is working with police. Her business has remained in the same general vicinity since she began it. Sylvia's family line includes several practicing psychics and mediums. Her maternal grandmother was an established and well-respected counselor and healer in Kansas City, Missouri. This psychic talent has also been passed on to her son, Christopher, as well as his daughter. There seems to be a genetic component, perhaps necessary to create exceptional psychics. Her bloodline carries that predisposition to excellence. As Sylvia says, anyone can learn to play the piano, but not everyone is a concert pianist. Here's our concert pianist, Sylvia Brown. Hi, Sylvia.
1: Hi, Art.
0: It's been a while.
1: Yes, it has. It's always good to be with you, though,
0: and
1: Art.
0: It's always good to have you. Sylvia, you believe that, then, that this is carried genetically through families?
1: Well, I guess I'm enough of a researcher, and I guess you want to call it scientific bent, that I do know that it all comes from God, but I do think that genetics helps. I mean, you know, I don't think we have a bit of trouble saying that, of course, you know, you're a concert pianist because your father was, or you're a great artist because your father or mother was. Mm-hmm. But when you start saying, well, I'm psychic because my grandmother and my great-grandmother and her mother, people start getting real freaky. But I do think that there's a definite component part that's trackable.
0: Well, you know, you see a lot of daughters and sons of movie stars, television stars, but mostly movies. And inevitably, they're into the movies, and they're quite good. And I often wonder if it really is the genetics, you know, or if it's just the fact that mom or dad has the ins, and, you know, there's that acting school,
1: yeah,
0: and, you know, all the rest of it.
1: It's probably part and parcel. You know, it's sort of like a Heinz 57 variety, that a little bit here, and huh, the environmental here, and the genetics here, and the predisposition of allowing it to be. Mix it all together, and, you know, it probably does come out as that.
0: I have a lot of really prophetic dreams. I have
1: you have for a long time.
0: A lot of dreams that come true.
1: Right.
0: Sylvia. Why is it that, future prophecy, personal prophecy mostly, comes to us in our sleep, do you think?
1: Yeah.
0: Why do you think it does that?
1: Well, if you've ever noticed, anyone who has an analytical thinking mind, which you do have, by the way, you're always thinking. If you're not running ahead of yourself, analyzing what's been done,
0: yeah,
1: what's going
0: true.
1: To be done,
0: uh-huh,
1: when would you have time during the day?
0: I don't know. I analyze things to death, Sylvia.
1: I know you do. But when would you get a chance to have that opening, let's say, call it, for lack of a better word.
0: That's a good point. That's a really good point.
1: You know, as at night, you wouldn't have it during the day. Your mind's too busy.
0: Huh. I guess that might be true. And then when you relax, I guess your subconscious
1: absolutely
0: just lets everything in, and away you go.
1: Well, I think it's the whole idea of alpha state. You know, I mean, whether you're in theta, delta, alpha, doesn't make any difference. At least the powers that be say, you know, Art, mind's quiet now. Let's push it in. It's the only time it is quiet.
0: Sylvia, are you on a some kind of a microphone or something?
1: I'm on a headset. You
0: a headset. Is there any chance you could pick up the phone?
1: Sure, I can.
0: All right, let's compare it right here on the air and see what we think.
1: How's that?
0: Let's see. Say something.
1: Is that better?
0: It is better.
1: Okay, good.
0: It is better, yes. Okay, well, I guess a lot of people probably have these prophetic sort of dreams, and they don't pay any attention to them, wouldn't you think?
1: Absolutely, And you see, prophetic dreams, as you well know because you've had them, are very sequential. They're not gibberish. We all have these, what I call, you know, sort of maniacal, idiotic dumping dreams.
0: Oh, yeah. Lots of those.
1: You know, that's a release dream.
0: No, I know.
1: The difference.
0: When I've had something that relates specifically to my life or someone or something around me, then I know it's a kind of a prophetic dream, or at least I guess I've learned. No, let me rephrase that. I have learned over a period of time to recognize the different. You bet.
1: Mm-hmm. You know why? Because art, it comes sequentially. It's too realistic for it to be all jumbled up.
0: Yeah. Yeah, you're right. It's not all jumbled up. It's very specific.
1: Yes.
0: Okay, well, you've...
1: And I think the more you go with that, you see, here we go again. It's the same thing as... exercising your back or whatever. And the more you do it, the more you make the muscle stronger. You know, I think it's the same thing with, let's say, for lack of argument's sake or hypothetically, that the ancient Buddhists believe you had the third eye. Well, that's nothing more than pituitary gland. Let's say my family has an enlarged pituitary gland. The more you work it, it is a muscle, and the more it becomes, you know, really refined or defined.
0: So, tell me, have you ever had any tests, Sylvia?
1: Oh, yes.
0: Have you?
1: Yes.
0: But I mean medical tests.
1: Yes, medical tests, and I can name you the doctors, which most people won't, but I will.
0: What kind of test did you have?
1: I had a 3-hour MMPI. I had a light test, probing, prodding, psychological. I had it with Dr. Beal, Dr. Blattner, Dr. Rennick.
0: Wow. And did any of these physicians detect anything abnormal within you?
1: No. It came out that, and it was kind of funny, I can even send you that. Sylvia is... very, very normal. Sylvia has her own I am intact. She doesn't need this alter ego thing. I mean, you know, I could... They said she could have been a stand-up comedian. She could have been a speaker. So, in other words, I didn't have to rely on being psychic. And it came back that she's very normal. In fact, one doctor, Dr. Beal, said she's disgustingly normal, but she has this paranormal... ability that we can't figure out what it is.
0: Other than genetics, to what do you attribute it? Do
1: God.
0: You
1: think
0: God?
1: God.
0: Huh. Then why would somebody who wouldn't attribute it to God, somebody who is perhaps even an atheist and yet is able to discern things and a prophecy and all the rest of it, they have the talents, but they don't attribute it to God.
1: I don't think they do, though. You know, I've been in this business. I'll be 65 in October. I've been practicing, I mean, literally, as we call a card-carrying psychic for 48 years. I have never seen anyone that good that didn't believe in God. I mean, they might have a short stint, but what worries me is when I see these people and they don't attribute it to being a vehicle for God. And I'm not being humble. I think we're all tubes by which energy comes through, and God's energy. I just don't think they have it then.
0: Huh. So you think that most proclaimed atheists or...
1: I don't think they could have it. Or if they did have it...
0: Oh, that's interesting.
1: It would be... maybe a rare hit, or maybe they had built up, you know, like Jim Jones or whoever, Davidian, you know. I don't mean to be discriminatory, but I just don't think they would have it. You find them to go way off in left field somewhere, proclaiming, because they can't prophesy, so they begin to proclaim themselves to be some kind of advanced messenger, which almost... let's say, shrouds the fact that they can't do prophecy. So, in other words, they have to become a cultist.
0: Does that mean their talent is not real or their ability is not real?
1: It's not real.
0: It's not real?
1: No.
0: And that brings up another topic. You know, I, like everybody else who watches late-night television, I'm always up late. The psychic 900 lines now proliferate. Oh, my gosh.
1: Miss Leo and...
0: Oh, there are some pretty interesting advertisements on TV now for psychics.
1: Oh, sure.
0: Really interesting. As a group, but not specifically, as a group, how would you comment on this proliferation?
1: I think that reminds me of a neurologist standing on a street corner with a dirty knife. It just makes me crazy. Certainly, we all have to get out there and have our radio shows or Beyond Montel or whatever to sell a belief. More than anything, I'm trying to sell spirituality to people and not to be afraid, more than the psychic. The psychic is sort of, I call it the, you know, sort of the flash, but the real hook is the spirituality.
0: Mm-hmm.
1: But I don't think I've gotten, you know, our foundation is more or less a feed-through, and I'm very familiar with lawyers and police officers, and I do know that some of these, which will go unnamed, have been busted lately, especially some of the ones that we've seen.
0: Busted lately?
1: Yes, very. It's on the Internet. They were actually billing, having people being billed, or say they were billing, they were dead. I mean, they were actually, you know, using dead people's names.
0: Wow. Wow. So... Are any of these things, do you think, that you see legitimate? I mean,
1: no.
0: You, no.
1: Mm-hmm.
0: Then what are they doing? I mean, if they, you know, in the ads that you'll see on TV, they'll say, oh my God, your husband's cheating on you.
1: I know.
0: But you knew that. Well, yes, I did.
1: Yes.
0: That kind of thing.
1: Sure. I was asked, which I won't name the name of the company, but big company out of New York, to sponsor a 900 number. And I can tell you the truth, Art, I had a real strong talk with God that night because, I mean, the money is astronomical. And I said, I can't do that. For one thing, I'd have to answer every phone. How could I do that? And they said to me, you can write a script. And I said, you can't. Now, see, that's a cold reading.
0: Yeah, that's the kind of thing they do.
1: Yeah.
0: I know. I've had 900.
1: You've gone from darkness into light. You know, you have a weeping spirit over your shoulder. I mean, come on, who doesn't? Or who can't?
0: Huh.

0: God with my white plume intact. I mean, I don't want to go and stand before God and say that I took this. You know, I mean, you have to have money because you support so many people. But, I mean, to just do this because you're reading off of a cold paper.
1: What about the biblical activists who would say to you, anybody who says she can know the future is a false prophet?
0: Well, see, I'm a Bible student, and I've read all 26 versions of the Bible, including Lamsa, Jerusalem, Aquarium, Douay, King James Version. And where they get this from is always Deuteronomy.
1: Uh-huh.
0: They will quote Deuteronomy. And in Deuteronomy, it says, do not consort with seers and sorcerers. Well, who in the hell is a seer and a sorcerer? I don't know any. Then what's amazing...
1: Well, a seer, though, might be described as a psychic.
0: Yeah, but then see, about a few paragraphs down, then you get, Joseph, you are the interpreter of dreams. Come over here and interpret our dreams for us. What about in the book of Kings when Samuel and Saul, and they bring him back from the dead, and the witch of Endor goes into trance? We don't want to look at that.
1: That's a good point. So, how do you reconcile then? How do you reconcile that, or do you not? I mean, if the Bible sends then mixed messages on the subject.
0: Well, the Bible, God loved the Bible. I mean, I think it was for its own time. I'm much more a New Testament than an Old Testament. But you will find in the Bible, for instance, that, okay, all of a sudden God doesn't like the Ammonites and tells, you know, everybody to go over and kill the Ammonites. Well, logically, you have to say to yourself, who didn't God make the Ammonites? I mean, you know, it really gets to be crazy after a while. Or the one I love is when God asks Eve where Adam is. I mean, does that worry anybody? I mean, what do you mean? Doesn't he know where Adam is?
1: Right.
0: He made Adam.
1: Right.
0: But you see, is the Bible holy? Is it a beautiful word? Of course it is, because it was trying to show man the analogy of the rebuttal of the Egyptian gods, you know, that we were the monotheistic group, and we had to have a god that was more ferocious than any other god. And I understand that. See, our Bible is not new. It was actually taken from the Babylonian text, almost verbatim. And if anybody... I say to people, don't accept my word for it. Research. Read. The Babylonian and the Sumerian texts have Jonah and the whale, Noah and the ark. You know, this is not a new story.
1: All right. Well, you are right up there at the very elite top of those who are thought to be psychics in the world right now. How did you get there? Why did you get there?
0: Well, I think it's like I told you, Art. I think... probably it's only, you're only as good as your last reading. You know what I mean? You just keep on keeping on. I mean, you know, I think people have known me long enough and I've been around long enough to know that I'm not 100%, but my God, I better be pretty close to on the mark. Can I be mistaken? You bet I can. But I better be more right than wrong.
1: Are you?
0: Oh, absolutely. I don't think...
1: Any idea of what your percentage is?
0: I run, we try to do a stat because we do validations all the time. I run about between 86 to sometimes 90% correction.
1: Oh, that's very high. That's very high.
0: Well, to show you how, and someday I'm going to write a book about what people say to me. This man called me one day and he said, you told me I was going to change my job the 7th of June. He said, well, you were wrong. I changed it the 6th. Well, you know.
1: Sylvia, hold on. We're at the bottom of the hour.
0: All right.
1: And we'll be right back. I'm Art Bell. This is Coast to Coast AM. Just roaring through the night time. Morning, everybody.
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9: After a beautiful afternoon, it's going to be a nice night. Clear skies overhead, a low of 53, nice and low humidity. Open up those windows, enjoy it. For tomorrow, a high of 80 degrees, but the humidity is still low. Sunny skies, and Tuesday, partly cloudy and warmer, a high of 85.
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0: take you back to the past on Art Bell Somewhere in Time.
1: Sylvia Brown is my guest. 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
0: Now, we take you back to the past on Art Bell Somewhere in Time.

0: once again, Sylvia Brown. I'm Art Bell on Coast to Coast AM. Sylvia, welcome back.
1: Oh, it's good to be back.
0: Sylvia, do you, this is hard to put into words, do you receive this just in the normal process of thinking? I mean, we all have imaginations and we can let our minds wander and various things will occur to us. Does it occur to you in that manner?
1: Yeah, but it's almost instantaneous. And over the years, I've learned how to discern, you know, what is Sylvia's thoughts aside from what's going on with Art.
0: You see what I'm saying? I see exactly what you're saying, yes.
1: I know how to differentiate. I've gone into the reading room or done lectures or been writing my books or whatever, and I can be having a temperature or what, and that seems to operate independently of me.
0: Independently of you. So, in other words, it doesn't really matter your physical or emotional condition.
1: We have our own issues, as we all have. But that in itself, you know, my staff often says it, not to be, macabre, but if Sylvia dies, we could put her head on the desk and her mouth would move. You know what I mean?
0: Yes,
1: I do. You know, Sylvia can have her own issues about her life, her personal life, her family. But when I'm dealing with a client, that seems to be a part. I had one, a doctor tell me that he thought, in fact, this is Dr. Rennick, who now works for the Justice Department, said that he really was convinced, he's a psychiatrist, he believed that I was using the limbic brain, which is the old brain. He said, I'm convinced that that's the part of the brain that you're probably using that people used to use. Let's say that's what kept them from, or saving them, knowing that there was a saber-toothed tiger out there or whatever it was.
0: Sure.
1: He said, and probably you kept that limbic brain alive, or your family did, or there's some component part that kept the limbic brain alive.
0: But as I understand that aspect of the brain, it was a fight-or-flight kind of instinctual, animal instinctual thing that, for example, you knew you were in danger.
1: Absolutely.
0: But I wonder how you make the jump from that.
1: Well, I think culturally and the way society moves, God only knows we need flight and fright now, although it's in a different way. It's whether it's economy or whether it has to do with panic anxiety attacks or illnesses or, you know, where you're going to move. It's not, well, it's different, but it's still that survival mechanism that's operating.
0: But how does it cross over to be able to receive information about others? And where do you think that information is actually coming? Sylvia, have you ever heard a remote viewer describe how they do what they do?
1: Absolutely, and we've done it.
0: So then, I'm not so sure there's a great difference between what you do and...
1: Absolutely. I think you're absolutely right.
0: Really?
1: I think you're absolutely right on target.
0: Because they also have to differentiate, crush the personal ego so that,
1: that
0: their own imaginations don't interfere.
1: Yes, that I know that you're sitting in a chair holding on, that I see your things around you, that, you know, the clock... I mean, I have to know that. You see what I'm saying? I don't know if that's any different. The only thing that I do is take it a step further. Because, look, all time, I'm convinced, goes in a circle. And all I do is just push the circle a little farther. Okay, now he's in the chair. Now he's reclining. Then he'll get up. Then he'll go to bed. You see what I mean? I have to keep going.
0: Time is a circle.
1: Yes.
0: A circle, that's an interesting concept. What do you mean by a circle? A circle implies that you're coming back to where you were, or could come back to where
1: you were. Well, I think we've always thought of time as linear.
0: Yes.
1: But I don't think that that's true. I mean, you know, we say things like history repeats itself, and, you know, what goes around comes around. We have all those wonderful sayings. But I found that life repeats its patterns.
0: We do have a lot of circle sayings, don't we?
1: Oh, sure we do.
0: You're right.
1: You know, and we keep doing the same dumb circles. We all do. But I have always thought that... I think God's now is in circular form. And I think that's very hard for us to understand unless we step out of the circle then we can see it. But everything is circular, I think, for God. Everything is going on the same record at the same time.
0: Huh. Does that mean personally? Does that mean as a...
1: I think it's personally and universally and
0: universally.
1: Planetarily and...
0: It's all circles.
1: Absolutely.
0: Oh, that's fascinating. All right. Then, in effect, would you not be afraid to say that what you're doing is really, in effect, remote viewing?
1: Oh.
0: Are they interchangeable?
1: Absolutely. I think that that... Yes, and I think it's remote viewing of your chart, even. See, would it matter if remote viewing were that you're at a fountain now and I'm on a hill, but I know that you're at the fountain? Or would I then take it further and say he's going to come down off the mountain and go into the chalet? It is a remote viewing.
0: Well, then, is all knowledge, Sylvia...
1: In the Akashic Records.
0: It is.
1: Everything that man does. Everything that man does is accessible because God already knows what man and woman is going to do. It's just our learning process that feeds data back. We're the experiencing part of God that is not only learning, let's say, our lessons, but I think we're feeding back the information for a God that is intellectual. Let's say, for lack of a better way to put it, we're the emotional side of God experiencing for God. You see, everything's in duplication, it's in duality. We know we have a left and right brain. Let's say, hypothetically, God is left brain, we're right brain. So we're the emotional side of God feeding data back.
0: Why did you decide to do with your talent what you have done? I mean, you're all over the media. I see you even on pay-per-view. Gee, you're everywhere now. What made you take the career path you have taken?
1: Well, I think I'm 65, for one thing, and I think that after 48 years of research and constantly, I think it's like a scientist when you keep seeing something reproduced constantly, whether it's death and dying or like my new book, Past Lives, Future Healing, and you keep seeing that there's cures that are constantly being, or people are constantly being cured and helped by past life knowledge, I said to myself, I don't care how much flack I get. If this is going to help one person, 10 people, which has helped, I can't even tell you, why not put it out there?
0: So then your view is that truly, then, the circle applies here as well.
1: Oh, certainly.
0: We go round and round.
1: Yeah,
0: we are reincarnated.
1: You know, when people say, and you know, you and I are not that much different. When people say, well, what do you think of your detractors? Well, who doesn't have a detractor?
0: That's right.
1: If you really believe it and it hurts people. I mean, it helps people rather than hurts them. Like I said, if I swear to God to you, Art, if you were helped by a purple spotted giraffe and I could get a hold of one, I'd bring it in. I don't care what it is as long as it helps you.
0: Is it possible, I mean, take my situation for example. As you know, I've been off with a bad back. Here I am
1: right back.
0: My back continues to be bad. It's not well, and I don't want to fool people into thinking that. And the doctors say it's not going to get better. So I'm faced with an interesting situation here. I'm avoiding surgery like the plague. Until I can't walk, I'm not going to get surgery. I'm just not going to.
1: And I don't blame you for that. And I work with 350 actual MDs, and most of them, especially the orthopedic men, are the really good ones, are the first ones to say that's the last thing you want to do.
0: Yeah, well, it is the last thing I want to do. Anyway, is it possible to psychically heal?
1: Absolutely.
0: It is.
1: And it also, even if you don't believe it, to say when you go to bed at night, if there's anything that I'm carrying over from this life or a past life, and even if you don't believe in that, say, I wanted to be released in the white light of the Holy Spirit, or whatever your belief may be, Buddha, God, spirit consciousness, white light of love, I'm telling you the truth, it begins to, you know, go away. I know what happened to you, whether you believe it or not. You were run over by a cart, and you were crippled in a past life. you got to a certain part in your life, and your cell memory said, uh-oh, well, he did it once. Let's fix him again. Now, I don't mean psychosomatically, because the cells have memory.
0: Well, then I don't see what can be done about that. In other words,
1: because if you speak to your cells and they release it, see, I never believed until I started doing this some 25 years ago that cells actually are sentient. I never, if somebody would have said that to me, I would have said, yeah, you know, and ladybugs talk to you. I didn't realize that every cell in your body was sentient.
0: Well, I didn't either. I know that there is certainly a cellular memory. There's enough proof on the table.
1: Absolutely.
0: With regard to that. And somehow or another, organs that were in one person impart memories in another person.
1: Oh, and I can tell you about a woman who came out of surgery with a heart implant and wanted a beer and a cigarette and never in her life smoked or drank, and the man that she'd gotten the heart from did.
0: I know.
1: I mean, there's case after case, but
0: I know. Okay, so then our cells must have
1: cell memory.
0: Well, is it cell memory, or are they part of the overall process? You know, I'm told, Sylvia, you can remove a half of a person's brain, and they're still functional. There are people walking around like that. So, could other parts of our body, or our body as a whole, have some sort of memory? I guess the answer is obviously yes.
1: Yeah, and you know that old corny expression that, as corny as it sounds, is so true. It's probably one of the greatest truisms, is mind over matter. Because, you see, we just use the mind, but the soul also has memory. Whether you want to call it the Ka, the Altman, the Oversoul, has the memory and the ability to rejuvenate itself. It really is the mind-soul, or the soul-mind, taking charge and saying, look, I might have had something happen to me in a past life. I'm certainly going to do physical therapy. I'm going to take some oil to help me lubricate, because you're honestly, you really need like an oil and lube job. You're stiff as a board.
0: yeah, I know. That's what I need, an oil lube job. You're right. Oh, that's funny. So you're saying I got run over in a past life, huh?
1: You did with a cart. I mean, you didn't die from it, but you were paralyzed. Now, let me tell you this, and this is not to make you feel good, but you're not going to be paralyzed with this. You're not going to be in a walker, wheelchair, whatever.
0: I was using a walker here in the house during the worst of this, a wheelie walker my wife got for me. It's the only way I could get around.
1: I know. And see, people don't realize, unless they've had their back go out, if you sneeze, if you cough, if you laugh, I mean, people do not realize what a part of the back, I mean, what it does to you. And he said, please don't make me laugh, don't make me cough, don't make me do anything.
0: I could go on and on. No turning over, no moving around, no quick moves.
1: No.
0: And even sometimes, if you don't do anything at all, and you're in the best position you've been able to find, it would still go.
1: Yeah.
0: Oh, yeah.
1: You still can get that.
0: Yeah.
1: Yeah.
0: So that's interesting. A past life, then.
1: Yes. And even, you see, I say to people, it doesn't matter if you don't believe it. I've had enough detractors who say, I say, okay, but what do you have to lose? Just try it. You know, I mean, if you try it, what have you lost? What, 3 minutes a night? You go to bed and you surround yourself with a white light and you say, look, what? Because God knows we take in enough negativity in a daytime. Mm. In one day, what about all the lives we build up?
0: That's true. We do. We take in a lot of negativity during
1: the day.
0: Yeah, absolutely. A lot of it, sure. Life is full of it. You know, it's full of challenges and negativity, and it's your challenge to get through it.
1: Yeah, and you can be the happiest person in the world and walk around as a sponge and absorb it from somebody else, and you don't even know you've got it.
0: And past lives, or something about past lives, you're able to discern that about somebody in a reading?
1: Yeah, when I did the Showtime, the pay-per-view.
0: Yes.
1: This man who was literally 12 years, and I have this phobic reaction of, please don't ever let me know who the person is. So the producer just picked somebody and sent him up to my apartment, and The guy sat down, and I said, you have this thing about breathing, and you have asthma, and you feel like you're choking, and you haven't gotten out of your house for 12 years, and nodding, yes, yes, yes, yes. And I said, I don't care if you believe me. I said, you were in the Civil War. You were in the French Revolutionary War. You weren't part of the bourgeoisie. They shipped you. They shoved you because of their fanaticism. They shoved you on a cart. They put you up on the scaffolding. You didn't get your head cut off, which probably would have been better, have been faster. They strung you up. They put a rope around your neck, and they let you dangle. They didn't even have a trap door. Well, his eyes got big as saucers, and I could, it's not that I could read minds, but he was like, this is a good story, and I think she's probably a nice lady, but so what? And I said, okay, you don't have to believe me, Ken. I said, but from this moment on, you will not be afraid to fly. You will be able to come to Vegas where I am. And I said, just put the white light around you. Well, damn if he didn't show up in Vegas. And he said to everybody, I'm cured. He said, I don't know what she did, but he said it just released it. So, now, detractors will say, this is a healing story for the mind. I heard them all. I know it isn't, but let's say hypothetically, for sake of argument, it is. Who the hell cares? If I give you a sugar pill and it cures you, are you going to call me up and scream at me? Although I know it's valid, because the soul knows if you're lying to it. It really knows. There's a truth alarm that goes off.
0: Well, that's really interesting. So this information about another's past life comes to you, I would think, as easily as...
1: As the future.
0: As the future.
1: Because, see, there it's circular.
0: Right. Got that. That's fascinating. And it really is so close to remote viewing. If you just change
1: Absolutely
0: the names... I mean, they say the same thing, that present conditions, travel into the past, travel into the future,
1: sure,
0: is all
1: you know,
0: equally possible.
1: A lot
0: possible
1: of that was Stanley Krippner. You know, he did a lot of that remote viewing many years ago.
0: So,
1: and he was way ahead of his time, and everybody said, oh, poo.
0: What about Edgar Cayce? What was he doing? Same thing?
1: Oh, yeah, absolutely. You notice how he always said, we have the body here. We have the person. How in the world could they have the person miles and miles away unless, let's say, they were, in concert, remote viewing?
0: So, well, then I guess you're right. This, whatever this is, it's not new. It's very old.
1: Oh, it's ancient. Look at the oracles. I mean, it goes back far beyond any religion. You know, they say that, you know, prostitution or motherhood or whatever is the
0: oldest
1: profession.
0: Yeah.
1: But let me tell you something. Prophecy has been around forever. Whether you want to go back to the ancient Sumerians, whether they did the astrology, doesn't matter. Or the ancient Babylonians, it's always been there.
0: Huh. All right, Sylvia, hold on. We'll get right back to you. It's the top of the hour. Take a good deep breath. So, from a lynching to asthma. You believe all this? Well, I do, because I know that it's true. I'm Art Bell, and this is Coast to Coast AM.
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5: Giving diplomacy a chance. I'm Ted Lindner, Fox News. After days of threatening military actions, this is what President Trump is saying this weekend after U.S. allies in the Gulf persuaded him to hit the pause button.
6: We had an attack that would be the biggest attack since World War II, and it would have been disastrous.
5: The president speaking to reporters on Air Force One Sunday night.
6: We'll just see how it is. We're ready to go anytime we want. Would I rather make a deal? I'm not looking to kill people.
5: The president saying the goal is to reopen the Strait of Hormuz and revive nuclear talks with Iran. He says the U.S. would resume talks on Monday. Meantime, on Sunday, police in Twin Falls, Idaho, identifying the gunman they say shot and killed two people and injured seven at a fast food restaurant.
7: The restaurant chain owner confirmed one of the victims was an employee. Police Chief Matthew Hicks did release the name of the shooter and how he died.
8: We can confirm that the suspect, 24-year-old Chad Williams, is deceased from a self-inflicted gunshot wound.
7: Chief Hicks also credited an off-duty Idaho trooper and an armed citizen for engaging the shooter and driving him away from the restaurant before he took his own life. Several victims were injured, some critically. Chief Hicks said it's believed Williams was the only shooter. Gernal Scott, Fox News.
5: No word on what prompted the shooting. GOP Congressman Max Miller says he won't end his reelection bid despite his ex-wife's abuse allegations, which he denies.
9: Child Protective Services closed its investigation as unsubstantiated to me, meaning there was no evidence and no substantiation in its findings against me, but they were found against two daycare workers.
5: That sound from an archived live stream posted to his ex account. Congressman Miller facing severe domestic abuse, physical assault, and verbal harassment allegations. 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
5: Thousands of families have evacuated as fast-moving wildfires tear through eastern Washington State and the National Guard joining the fight.
17: It's a tragedy what we're seeing over there. I think when the sun sets and the sun rises in the morning, I think we're going to be in shock to see some of the scenes that that emerge out of there.
5: That's the Washington National Guard General Gent Walsh on Fox. Fires burning in Oregon and Washington State, with 3 major fires burning around Spokane, destroying at least 600 structures, threatening others and leaving thousands without power. Attorneys for Luigi Mangione argue in his upcoming state trial for charges of killing healthcare CEO Brian Thompson should be broadcast live. They say not doing so would be a violation of his constitutional rights to a public trial.
18: Luigi Mangione's defense lawyers say the court is limiting who and what press can cover his upcoming New York State trial, violating Mangione's right to a public trial. Mangione's lawyers argue the court is choosing not to allow an overflow room to let everyone witness the trial despite having the capacity to do so. They allege reporters allowed to cover the trial were handpicked in some secret process and that Mangione was never given a chance to object before any of this was decided. Together, his lawyers say this violates Mangione's 1st, 6th, and 14th Constitutional Amendment rights.
5: That's Fox's Brian Yenis in New York City. New York law prohibits broadcasting or videotaping criminal trials with witnesses. Mangione's state trial is set to begin in the fall, in September. Got some leftover fireworks from the 4th of July stashed away. We'll be careful. There's a recall out for about 132,000 world-class fireworks, skull strobe rockets, because they can explode prematurely, and that can create burn and explosion hazards. The fireworks were sold at retailers across the country from March 2025 through June 2026 for $12 to $25. No injuries or incidents have been reported at the time of the recall. If you have any, though, you can return them to the retailer for a full refund. I'm Ted Lindner. This is Fox News.
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21: After a beautiful afternoon, it's going to be a nice night. Clear skies overhead, a low of 53, nice and low humidity. Open up those windows, enjoy it for tomorrow, a high of 80 degrees, but the humidity is still low, sunny skies, and Tuesday, partly cloudy and warmer, a high of 85.
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1: Good morning, everybody. Sylvia Brown is here, and she'll be right back one more hour ahead.
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0: once again, Sylvia Brown, the internationally renowned Sylvia Brown. Sylvia, welcome back.
1: Thank you.
0: Sylvia, I think that remote viewers talk about the possibility, and in very hushed tones too, the possibility of remote, what's called remote influencing. I'm sure you know what that is.
1: Mm-hmm.
0: The ability to influence perhaps another mind on the other side of the world somewhere, or wherever it might be. It wouldn't matter, in space, on the moon, wherever. Another human mind, to actually influence it in some way. Do your psychic abilities approach anything that begins to skirt in that area?
1: Never.
0: Mm-mm. Never.
1: No, because, you see, I believe that all of us are, before we ever came in, have a chart that was, that we, let's say, contractually made with God. And that chart is going to be lived out, whether we like it or not. And the idea of trying to influence, I think the Russians really had that. They thought they had that down pat.
0: Oh, yes, they did, indeed.
1: You know, the mind reading, the mind manipulation. I think that even if I could do it, which I can't, I wouldn't. I mean, I think you'd be interfering then with the whole charted learning process for God. I think then you start playing God. Then I think you almost then get into that occultism thing. You know, in other words, I'm going to manipulate your mind.
0: Yes, yes. One could imagine, you believe remote healing to be possible. Now, you described several things already where you told people, for example, about a past life in which something has occurred that's affecting their present life. Okay,
1: mm-hmm.
0: I can certainly buy that. What about the jump from that psychological effect you might have on somebody by helping them to understand what happened to them, but jumping to actual remote healing? In other words, psychically healing,
1: yeah,
0: at a distance,
1: well,
0: directly,
1: yes,
0: healing.
1: Absolutely, and I think energy is energy, and I know that a great deal of my ministers do an awful lot of this work. In other words, energy is energy, and they're, what's to say, and we've seen this, I mean, what is prayer but energy sent out?
0: Yes.
1: Is that we will sit around in, you know, in our groups and say, you know, Martha, whatever, is having problems. Okay, let's all focus on her and send her, as you would like to say, which I think is a marvelous way of putting it, remote healing, and send that energy. And you'd be surprised at how many people, even at my lectures, when I say, let's all concentrate.
0: Oh, no, I wouldn't be surprised at all, so, yeah.
1: You know, and say, you know, like, let's think about ourselves as golden poppet beads strung together, and push your energy to the right of the person. Well, eventually that energy goes around the room and then hits you. You know, I mean, energy's energy, and it can be sent out. It's almost like, doesn't God know where the energy is supposed to go? Of course God does. So let's send it.
0: I've seen it work. I know it works, Sylvia. No question about that. Would you agree that many minds focusing, a healing energy on somebody in the form of prayer or whatever we want
1: Absolutely.
0: To call it, that is an increased or a bigger effect or power?
1: Oh, sure, because you see what you're doing is you're lending your energy to that person's energy, and you're upping that person's energy. And in doing that, whether it heats the body, who knows, who cares what it does. But I've seen it. Prayer is the miracle by which that energy is transmitted and elevated. And the person doesn't even have to know it's happening.
0: That really has been proven, hasn't
1: it? Oh, absolutely it has.
0: They've done a lot of double-blind tests, I know.
1: Absolutely they have.
0: And the people who were prayed for recovered much faster.
1: Well, you know, we're even
0: test.
1: Getting doctors now. You know, it used to be, and there's almost, I couldn't believe it. I was in Pennsylvania, and even in the airport there was a chapel. You know, more and more people in churches, in hospitals, there's chapels, there's
0: yes.
1: prayer groups. We never used to see that years ago. So people are beginning to realize, hey, we might not know what it is, and it doesn't matter if they don't know what it is. They just know it works.
0: Then it might be said then, if that's really true, that while mankind is doing a lot of things that are considered awfully negative.
1: There's an awful lot of positive things.
0: Lot of positive things occurring too. Chapels and hospitals.
1: Absolutely.
0: People realizing the power of prayer, that sort of thing.
1: And see, you know, you asked me a question earlier. Why at this point of your life? I guess more than anything, I wanted to show people that all that we've talked about is possible. Also that there is another side. Also that God is all love, all goodness, all caring, all perfection. See, I never have understood logically, let's not even go on faith, logically, how do we all say God is omnipotent, perfect, all-loving, all-knowing, and yet God's mean, hateful, nasty? See, something logically begins to break down there. I mean, we've either got to have one or the other.
0: Well, one of the ways that it breaks down is when a father sees his young daughter get hit and killed by a car, or something of that magnitude. It's almost impossible to understand how that man would feel. If he were a godly person, he might be awfully tempted to say, God, where were you?
1: Exactly.
0: And how could a God, an all-caring God, let this happen?
1: Absolutely. And even with as much as I know, when I had 9 people die in 3 months, I want to tell you something. I had some really ferocious talks with God. Even knowing everything that I know, there is that human factor that says, okay, I wanted rain, but I sure as hell didn't want a flood either. What the hell's going on up there? But then you readjust yourself and realize that this is such a trend. If I could just make people realize that this is just a bad camping trip. You know, that this is just a very, very temporary visiting place. And that we all end up at home. And we make so much to-do about this place. You know, not that I don't believe that you shouldn't live in a nice house or drive a nice car or have a good back and all those other things that we want to have. But it still is a tough place to be. It's a rough neighborhood here. And if it weren't a rough neighborhood, like I say to so many people, well, I expected it to be so much more perfect. I said, well, then you shouldn't have come here, because this is where hell is.
0: This is where hell is.
1: Yes.
0: I surely do agree with that. I mean, you know, it's just got to get better, because you wouldn't think it could get worse.
1: Exactly. And you know this thing about a pit and somebody in a red suit and a horn. You know, I've said in my lectures, I wish to God they did have a red suit. At least we'd pick them out and we wouldn't marry them or have them as family. I mean, at least we'd know who they are.
0: Yes.
1: No, they can live next door to you. You can marry them. You can have them in your family. You can run into them. I mean, we don't have to worry about demons and devils. We have enough mean, nasty, hateful people running around.
0: We do indeed. Is it your view that there is a traditional heaven and hell, or do you think, as you just sort of suggested, that we're already there? We can only go up from here.
1: Oh, absolutely. And I think Milton had it right too when he said, "Within every man there is heaven and hell." I think it's here we go with circles within circles. I think that's part of it. Man does create his own heaven and hell here, but nevertheless, even at that, it's a bad camping trip, like I said. But the only place to go, as you just so rightly said, is up from here. This is as bad as it gets.
0: So we are the absolute bottom rung on the ladder.
1: Absolutely. But I think there's a reason for that, because if there wasn't negativity...
0: Oh, no, I think that's a very hopeful thing. I mean, we're here, what can we do about it?
1: So. How would we know how to bounce off of that? You know, I mean, there has to be a negative side for us to say, but for the grace of God, there go I. Mm.
0: And maybe in the next life, there you go.
1: Yes.
0: How many lives do you suppose we lead? Is it endless, or is there some sort of graduation?
1: That's right. No. You know, it's strange. In the last 10 years, somebody mentioned to me the other day that in the last maybe 10, 12 years, I have seen more people. Maybe it's because they're coming to me more, I don't know. But I've seen more people on their last lives than I did when I was much younger. I think people are coming to the end of things. They're just tired and worn out and say, look, I just want to graduate and go home. I think that hole that we walk around with, that sense of longing, is nothing more than a homesickness. We've never been able to identify it. It's a place where no Porsche fills up, no mansion fills up, no diamond fills up. It's just that man yearns to go back to his original home.
0: And that is?
1: That is the other side. That's the other side. We're with our loved ones, our animals, our friends. You know, it's like, hey, I have to go down the chute, and I have to go through this really rough school, and then I'll be back. And when I come back, I will have learned a lot, and I will have accelerated my soul in learning for God.
0: What can you tell me, if anything, Sylvia, about the nature of the other side?
1: Well, you know, it's 3 feet up off the ground. Now, why is it 3 feet up off the ground? I don't have a clue, but I do know that it goes at a higher vibration. Now, that's not just my... one day I got up and decided I was going to say this. I mean, this was from years and years of doing, listening to people that were Islamic or Muslim, rather, Presbyterian, Episcopalian, Buddhist, and everyone, whether they were in death and dying mode, whether they were in regressive therapy mode, whether they were in astral projection mode or in dream mode, everyone began to see the same and report to me the same topography. The Hall of Wisdom, the Hall of Records, where we go, where we check in, the work that we do, the research that we do, the animal husbandry, the gardening. It's a beautiful place. See, it's just exactly like, and I think Plato said it better than anyone. He said, we're nothing more than the shadows on the wall of the cave. We're the world. We are the world of antimatter. That's the world of true matter.
0: Huh. And it's 3 feet above mm-hmm. the ground.
1: Now, what's interesting, if you've ever heard anybody talk about ghosts, they've always said, why do they seem to be floating? Well, they're not. They're walking on their own ground level, for God's sake. It's 3 feet up off the ground.
0: Oh, what a good point. Others, theoretical physicists, really brilliant minds, have described other dimensions, which is another way of saying another... a vibratory level. You said vibration, right?
1: So absolutely. Vibration that goes... My spirit guide says that you... she said you're at a very, very dense, thick, fog-like, density. She said we go at a much lighter vibrational. And it really threw me for a loop as a young girl in Kansas City, Missouri, when she said, you know, we're just as real as you are. And I thought, now, you know, that sounds crazy because, I mean, you feel your skin, you know you're here. She mm-hmm. said, no, you're very, very, in fact, she actually said, you're ghosts in our world, which I thought...
0: You're ghosts in our world.
1: She said, you are ghosts in our world. And as I get older, I'm going to tell you something, Art. The way the molecular structure is going, I can see how we're loosely hung.
0: But that's intriguing. In other words, if we see these apparitions from time to time,
1: right,
0: whatever they are, then why wouldn't the reverse be true perhaps as well? Or the likelihood is that it would be.
1: Right. Right. And, you know, because they see, like people have always saying to me, I hope my daughter, my son, knows that I love him. I said, and like you so aptly put it, a man who loses his child in an accident, I didn't get a chance to say goodbye here that all the time. I said, then say it now. They're all around us. They populate us. They move within our dimension. We just can't see them all the time because they go at a higher vibration. But they're certainly all around us.
0: All right. Here's one for you. Earlier in the program, you told me, Art, you had a past vehicle car accident. You were run over. You were crippled. But you're not going to be crippled now. Now,
1: right.
0: Suppose it had not been that you saw at all, or that what you saw was that I did have an accident, and indeed, in this life, I am going to be crippled.

0: Then I'd look further, and maybe you'd write. Maybe you would show someone else what to... You see, there's always a escape hatch for this.
1: So, in other words, you try and provide the person who's getting the bad word with the upside of their situation.
0: Absolutely. But...
1: But you don't hold it back.
0: Oh, never. No.
1: Well, see, I mean, if you look at life in general, Sylvia, lots of good things happen, as you've noted, and lots of bad things happen, too. And so your delivery of information is going to be kind of an even good and bad scenario for the average person, right?
0: Yeah, it's just like, let me give you an example. At a lecture in Cleveland, a woman came up to the microphone and she said to me, Sylvia, I want to know how long I'm going to live. Uh-huh. And everybody in the audience went... And I said, 6 years. Well, the woman danced back to her seat. She knew that I knew that she knew. It sounds like, you know, who's on third. that the doctors had only given her maybe 7 months. The audience felt bad, but I wasn't about to ethically or morally say, this woman is so happy because I've given her an extension that she never thought she had.
1: Do you get that question often?
0: Yes, I do.
1: Do you always answer it?
0: Always.
1: I mean, occasionally you must run into the person who's going to have a heart attack next Sunday.
0: Yeah, not that. Yes, I have, but not that often. And I also believe that a psychic is supposed to be... See, we've always looked at psychic, and I'm beginning to hate that word to tell you the truth. But as the ace of spades or whatever the hell they use falls and you don't have any control over it, I do believe, whether it's Sophie Glutz or Sylvia Brown, or wasn't I supposed to be written into your life to tell Kent Herkenrath, which I did, do not, under any circumstances, take that plane out of Chicago in April. And he said, I walked around the airport cursing you, and the airplane crashed. I think also psychics, true psychics, are supposed to be protectorates.
1: But isn't that very close to what you were talking about earlier when you go over the line and begin to play God?
0: No, because I think I was written into your chart. See, like I said, whether I was...
1: So you were supposed to be there at that time.
0: Absolutely. Whether I was, like I said, Sophie Glutz or Bill Smith.
1: Which means he was not... it was not... his card that came up at all, really.
0: Right. Now, could he have had free will choice and said, the hell with her, I'm going to get on the plane? Of course he could have. And he was furious that he thought he was superstitious that he didn't do it. But he said, and I never will forget on my answering machine, was just these few words, Sylvia, thank you for my life. And that was all he said, and that was enough for me.
1: Oh, my. All right. Sylvia, hold it right there. We're at the bottom of the hour. How about you? If Sylvia or somebody like her told you, don't get on that plane, it's going to crash, as she just described occurred, what would you do? Honestly, you'd walk around the airport. You'd see the next plane was hours and hours, if not a day away. What would you do? Would you get on that plane?
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1: 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It all looks okay from the ground, but one good thunderstorm and all of a sudden...
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11: After a beautiful afternoon, it's going to be a nice night. Clear skies overhead, a low of 53, nice and low humidity. Open up those windows, enjoy it. For tomorrow, a high of 80 degrees, but the humidity is still low, sunny skies. And Tuesday, partly cloudy and warmer, a high of 85.
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13: Light, sound, smell or touch, there's something inside that we need so much. The sight of a touch or the scent of a sound or the strength of an oak with roots deep in the ground. The wonder of flowers to be covered and then to burst up through tarmac to the sun again. Or to fly to the sun without burning a wing. To lie in a meadow and hear the grass sing. To have all these things in our

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1: Good morning, everybody. I'm Art Bell. Sylvia Brown is here, internationally famous, certainly, as one of the top psychics, a word she's not too fond of, I understand that, in the world. It's an ability, it's talent, it's inherited, it's all of that and a lot more, but it's real. She's one of the real ones, folks. And with a lot of the real ones, I've heard the same complaint. We'll ask whether she's had this problem or not in a moment. Stay right where you are.
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0: Once again, Sylvia Brown. Sylvia, a very, very good friend of mine who had something happen to him and then acquired a very great deal of psychic ability.
1: Mm-hmm.
0: Following or in the beginning of this psychic ability, found that he couldn't take it. He couldn't sit in rooms of people. He couldn't go into crowded places because the din of information that was flowing to him from all the minds around him was
1: unbearable.
0: Absolutely unbearable. Have you gone through that?
1: Yes, when I was 19. But my grandmother, who had died a year before that, said, you will get to that point. But she said, you'll eventually know how to turn down the light, because I can empathize with this person totally, because I know who had an ulcer, who was getting divorced, who was going to die.
0: I mean,
1: it just got to be horrifying, you know, and you almost become agoraphobic at that point.
0: Exactly. In other words, anybody's life is full of enough hell on earth as it is without
1: getting bombarded by it.
0: Right. So what in the world do you do?
1: I don't know how to explain it to you, but I never can turn it off totally, but I turn it down. I turn the light down, and then when somebody asks me the question, it seems like the light comes on then.
0: Huh.
1: I think it's a trained response. It's like you just learn how to deal with it.
0: That must be exactly right, that you just learn how to deal with it.
1: Because if you didn't, I think you would be out collecting tinfoil and string.
0: Well, you've come such a long way, and now you. When did you make the decision to become public? I mean, I'm sure there are people who may have your ability who are extremely, extremely private about it, but instead you went into the media.
1: Yeah, and that was a big choice to make. I mean, it's one thing to be known, I guess, if you want to call it sort of crazy, to your, you know, your college friends, your people that I used to teach, because I taught school for 18 years and all, you know, and I used to do readings for the AAUW and all that.
0: Really? What did you teach?
1: I taught Catholic school for 18 years.
0: Oh, I'll be darned.
1: Mm-hmm. And I used to do readings for all the nuns and priests, which is a book in itself, but and that's another story, But I decided, everybody knew that I was, and I said, to hang that shingle out, I'm not ashamed to tell you, it took a great deal of courage, because, you know, I've always said I'm probably the most unlikely person to have the gift, because I'm very practical, down to earth. I love my family. I love to cook and sew and do all those things that, you know. So I never was airy fairy. I never wore a pyramid hat and burned sage. Not that I mind that, by the way. And I just decided, no, that I think that not only do I want to show people that I'm psychic, my biggest message was the spiritual message that comes out in all my books is that this is really, like you and I have discussed, that this really is the trial. This is really the Golgotha, you know, of the world.
0: Yes.
1: And once you get through that, your Gethsemane, then you get to go, you graduate and you go to the other side.
0: And stay. How much do we really know, again, about the nature of the other side when you finally get to go and stay? Or is that information scarce and hard to get?
1: No, it's not. And that's why I said, that's why I began to write the book. That's why I wrote the newest book, The Past Life and Future Healings, was because of all the people that I began to do regressions on and also readings began to be cured. And I said, hey, there's, you know, and then, you know, like I said, it's a scientist who keeps, I'm sure that Salk, when he kept doing it and said, my God, this is something that's going to cure polio. Eventually, you start saying to yourself, why should you keep this secret? Why shouldn't you let people know? Regardless of the criticism of the detractors, who cares? If people are healed by this, who cares?
0: Yeah, that's right. Who cares?
1: Yeah.
0: There are some out there, as you well know, you will never convert, if that's even the right word.
1: And you know, Art, who, And that's fine, because, you know, wouldn't it be scary if everybody believed in everything that one person said? I think that would be horrifying. I think everyone, whether they're Christian, Buddhist, Shinto, follow their own way. And I think that's, see, I'm very ecumenical. All I say to people is, if you're going to do it, be a good one. You know, do it right. Because I don't think God is going to stand at a gate and say, now, wait a minute, Art, were you Presbyterian or Methodist? If you're Methodist, you can't come in. I mean, how stupid is that?
0: Is there time, as we understand time, that elapses between lives?
1: Yeah, people are always concerned, and I know that that's a human thing, is that when I get over there, will I see my dad, my mother, my... Yeah, the 99.9% of the chance that you will, because people don't incarnate that fast. And even if they did, hypothetically, to you, they would be gone, honestly, like a day and a half. See, there's no time over there. So you come from a time place, this time warp that we're in, to a place that's timeless. So, you know, I always liken it to the few times that I've been in Vegas. There's no time there. I mean, you don't know if it's day or night. Or
0: yeah, they don't put up clocks in Las Vegas.
1: No.
0: For a good reason. That brings up another question. People will say, detractors and even supporters alike, I suppose, why not use the talent you have to come to that little city over the hill here and take a shot at a casino or two? And why you wouldn't need to be on pay-per-view on Showtime or
1: and
0: anything else, right?
1: To support all my people. Well, see, because I'm learning the same way as everybody else. I mean, anybody who's read my biography, I've fallen in the same dumb traps, the same stupid marriage the first time. And it takes two to tango. I don't want to just blame the other person. But no, I always liken it to, can a surgeon operate on themselves? No, they can't. I said to people, look, if I could win the lotto, I would have done it.
0: You would have won.
1: Yeah, but it's never been for me. I'm so blind when it comes to me. In fact, the closer you get to me, the more I love you, the less effective I am.
0: Well, that's interesting.
1: Because I'm now emotionally involved, you see what I'm saying?
0: So the best you could do would be perhaps to help a stranger get rich.
1: Probably. Well, I never will forget the time that I did, and one of the few times I helped this woman win $75,000. And it was really a fluke, because it just all of a sudden numbers came up for me, and I said, okay, for whatever this means, it must mean something. And I gave her the numbers, and she sent me in the mail a $5 bill. Now, this was the irony of it. I would so much rather she had sent me a thank you. I didn't want any money.
0: wait a minute. She won 70 grand and then sent you a fiver?
1: $5 bill, which I would have so much preferred she just said thank you very much.
0: Well, I'm not sure that's wholly equitable anyway. I mean, you tip somebody who deals you cards more than that in Las Vegas. Anyway, that issue aside, you did do that then.
1: Oh, yeah, but that was only once. You know, people say, could you give me lotto numbers? I said, I wish I could, then we'd split it. You know, I mean, whatever it would be. But, you know, you see in these tabloids once in a while, I'll leaf through them in the because you can't believe half of what they say anyway. Meg, you know, Madam whatever will give you numbers.
0: Well, yes.
1: And then why doesn't Madam Zorro do it? You know, no, I've never known, truly, it doesn't mean that I'm poverty stricken, but I've never known a true psychic that was ever that wealthy. We're just not. We just don't know how to do it.
0: That is one of the things that probably has the detractors jumping up and down, because they think psychics ought to be wealthy. So what they don't understand then is that a psychic cannot do for oneself.
1: That's right. They can't. No, because if that were the case, then what would we be down here learning? We learn just, like I say to people, when I lecture, I say, look, I may be talking to you, but when I leave here, I'm walking the same way you are.
0: Huh.
1: I may be facing you tonight, but when I leave here, I'm walking the same way. I fall in the same potholes and everything else.
0: Well, if you're, Sylvia, about to get on an airplane that's going to crash, do you think that because you are a psychic, that you'd just stroll right on and sit down in the hot seat and be plummeting 30,000 feet an hour later?
1: Maybe not, because I really have been blessed with the same, not the psyche, but the same intuition that other people have had. I mean, I haven't gone on certain trips because I knew they were dangerous. I canceled 3-4 years ago a trip to Egypt. It was very strange. And at that point, I don't know if you remember, but 65 tourists were killed.
0: Oh, I was over there at about the same time, yeah. So I remember it exceptionally well. So.
1: Absolutely. Now, since then, I have gone 3 times because I knew it was safe. But that one time, I simply called the touring company and said, we are not going. That I have a really bad feeling about this.
0: You know what, Sylvia? I've had, after the flight of 800 that blew up, literally a week later, I was taking off from the same airport in the same route,
1: right.
0: And I did it white knuckle big time. I've flown all over the world, and I, to be honest with you, I've had forebodings about a lot of my trips that I have ignored.
1: Right.
0: I just counted up to, you know, stupid background noise and nerves and ignored it. So I wonder how you'd know, how you'd discern.
1: I don't know. It's a different feeling. It's almost a, I don't know what it is. It's called like a silent alarm. I know the difference between anxieties that I might be having to that sort of dead, calm, hollow.
0: Knowing.
1: Yes, knowing.
0: Yeah.
1: Mm-hmm. But I don't see you, by the way, ever crashing and burning anywhere.
0: Well, that's good to hear, and I'll remember that for sure on my next airplane flight.
1: Now, let me ask you this, and this is certainly not to validate myself, but as we've been talking, because I have talked about remote viewing, I have sent you massive amount of energy in your back. Please, if nothing else, you don't have to write me, call me, validate, but see in a few days if you don't, because... See, I have so many ministers and study groups listening tonight, and they'll know what I'm saying, that they're going to send you energy.
0: Well, I'm sitting here on a pack of ice.
1: Yeah.
0: My whole back is numb. It's so cold. That's the only thing I found that really seems to help, is freezing my back.
1: And I also want you to think about something when you go to bed tonight. I want you to think about all the people and all the things you've been carrying on your back for the last 5 years. You know, that's a real cell memory, too.
0: Yeah, my cells remember a lot. It's been an interesting few years, to be sure.
1: I know it has been.
0: So, think about all that, huh? Ruminate on it?
1: Yeah, and say, I don't choose to carry all this on my back anymore. Because you did come in with this tremendous humanitarian rescue theme that you have. And that's... Sounds very altruistic, but it's a bitch of a theme, because I have one of your themes. I'm not the rescuer, but I'm the humanitarian. Huh. And boy, did we load up.
0: So are you going to keep doing this? You said yourself you're 65 now.
1: Right.
0: Are you going to continue to do what you're doing?
1: Absolutely. I come from a family that my dad used to say, my wonderful Jewish father used to say, that, you know, we don't die easily. Somebody has to come and hit us over the head.
0: Mm-hmm.
1: I come from both sides of the family, longevity. My grandmother worked as a working psychic till she was 88, so I don't ever intend to retire. I think retirement sounds just disgusting.
0: It is. It's also boring.
1: Well, not only that, but in the middle of the word is the word tire.
0: Mm-hmm. Yes, well, it's tiresome, so I'm not surprised.
1: Not only that, but if you look at statistically, if a person retires, I mean, and they don't have something to do, I mean, like a wonderful hobby or something, they usually die within 5 years. It's amazing how you can almost chart that.
0: Well, what is it? It is true, of course, that does occur. I mean, all kinds of things occur. Mates die within years of their mate dying, absolutely. People die within years of retirement. That's certainly true. All of that is true.
1: Passion away from a human being, and there's nothing left. See, if we lose our passion, and that doesn't mean we always have to be, but the passion of what our belief system is, or the passion of getting something across, or a message, or a mission, or I don't care if you're a ferocious underwater basket weaver. I don't care what it is if you're ferocious about it. If we lose our passion, we lose our life.
0: So onward you will go.
1: Yes, I will.
0: That's wonderful. So you will continue to appear on television and do specials and...
1: Yes.
0: What do you like doing the most? I mean, you write books. I haven't even plugged your books. Jeez, let me plug your books. let's see, you've got all kinds of books. Past Lives, Future Healing. That's
1: the newest.
0: That's the new one, right?
1: Yes. Nature of Good and Evil, too, is... I've heard so many marvelous things about that one.
0: The Nature of Good and Evil.
1: Mm-hmm.
0: Is there any real evil, capital E?
1: Oh, yeah, in people.
0: In people, but not external?
1: No, there's nobody, like I said, running around with a legion of horns. I mean, you know, that was, honestly, not to offend anybody, but my God, that certainly built big cathedrals, scaring the hell out of everybody.
0: But, Sylvia, if there's a God, a real God.
1: Yes.
0: Then, everything else in the world that we know has a counterbalance, a yin and a yang, a positive and a negative.
1: Rather than just Lucifer and his band of happy or miserable men, why can't we say that in the free will choice of when we were created, which of course we always were, but we have to say that because, you know, you can say you always were, but it's hard to say we always. I mean, we always will be, but it's hard to say we always were. But in the very beginning, let's say, and that's sort of an oxymoron, but in the very beginning, there were people who, in free will choice on the other side, decided that they would separate from the light.
0: Or put another way, we are the horny ones.
1: Exactly. Exactly. Sometimes more ways than one.
0: Yeah, I know. But the devil is within us, and God is indeed a real entity.
1: Absolutely, God's a real entity. And a loving, omnipotent entity that is full of forgiveness and love. And that's what our Lord tried to teach. See, that's what's so sad about that.
0: So how did we get such a misimpression that if there's a God, then there's the devil, too?
1: Because it made for business.
0: Because we want to blame it on somebody else, maybe.
1: Sure, and it made for big business. And it was ignorance in many ways. We can't explain. It's like the ancient Indian cultures. You know, they didn't know what caused illness. So they said it was a demon that God. That's what made people bleed people. It was the bad humors. It was the ignorance of the time that said, well, it's got to be something outside force. And then, of course, came along the devil with a horn.
0: Sure. All right, Sylvia, what a sweetheart you are to come on. My first night back.
1: And take care of yourself, Art, because the world needs you, too.
0: And the world definitely needs you. Sylvia, thank you.
1: All right, and God bless, honey.
0: Good night.
1: Good night.
0: This kind of fits in, I think. Listen to the words. I'm Art Bell.
2: 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So

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7: Talks in the works to revive the Memorandum of Understanding. I'm Sue Guzman, Fox News. And President Trump says that talks with Iran will start Monday on a deal to reopen the Strait of Hormuz. He tells reporters that he halted what would have been a major attack planned against Iran.
8: We had an attack that would be the biggest attack since World War II, and it would have been disastrous.
7: Well, the president adding he's cautiously optimistic that a solution will ultimately be reached.
8: We'll just see how it is. We're ready to go anytime we want. Would I rather make a deal? I'm not looking to kill people.
7: Well, prices have fallen since the attacks have stopped. New details from police in Twin Falls, Idaho, on the deadly shooting at a fast food restaurant Saturday. Details from Fox's Grinnell Scott.
9: The restaurant chain owner confirmed one of the victims was an employee. Police Chief Matthew Hicks did release the name of the shooter and how he died.
10: We can confirm that the suspect, 24-year-old Chad Williams, is deceased from a self-inflicted gunshot wound.
9: Chief Hicks also credited an off-duty Idaho trooper and an armed citizen for engaging the shooter and driving him away from the restaurant before he took his own life. Several victims were injured, some critically. Chief Hicks said it's believed Williams was the only shooter. Grinnell Scott, Fox News.
7: GOP Congressman Max Miller says he has no plans to end his reelection bid despite his ex-wife's abuse allegations, which he denies.
11: Child Protective Services closed its investigation as unsubstantiated to me, meaning there was no evidence and no substantiation in its findings against me, but they were found against two daycare workers.
7: The audio from an archived live stream posted to his X account. 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
7: Acting Attorney General Todd Blanche issuing an order Sunday night formally rescinding plans to create a $1.8 billion fund meant to compensate allies of President Donald Trump. The order came after at least two Republican senators threatened to block confirmation of Blanche for the permanent position to lead the Justice Department. Thousands of families have evacuated as fast-moving wildfires tear through eastern Washington state. The National Guard has now joined the fight as well.
17: It's a tragedy what we're seeing over there. I think when the sun sets and the sun rises in the morning, I think we're going to be in shock to see some of the scenes that that emerge out of there.
7: Washington National Guard General Gent Walsh, Fox News. Fires are burning in Oregon and Washington state. Three major fires burning around Spokane, destroying at least 600 structures and threatening others that have left thousands without power. Attorneys for Luigi Mangione arguing that his upcoming state trial for charges of killing healthcare CEO Brian Thompson should be broadcast live. More from Fox's Brian Yenis.
19: Luigi Mangione's defense lawyers say the court is limiting who and what press can cover his upcoming New York state trial, violating Mangione's right to a public trial. Mangione's lawyers argue the court is choosing not to allow an overflow room to let everyone witness the trial despite having the capacity to do so. They allege reporters allowed to cover the trial were handpicked in some secret process and that Mangione was never given a chance to object before any of this was decided. Together, his lawyers say this violates Mangione's First, Sixth, and 14th Constitutional Amendment rights.
7: Mangione's state trial set to begin in September. And there has been a recall issued now for about 132,000 world-class fireworks Skullstrobe rockets because they can explode prematurely and create burn and explosion hazards. These fireworks are sold at retailers around the country from March 2025 through June 2026 for $12 to $25. I'm Sue Guzman. This is Fox News.
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22: After a beautiful afternoon, it's going to be a nice night. Clear skies overhead, a low of 53, nice and low humidity. Open up those windows, enjoy it. For tomorrow, a high of 80 degrees, but the humidity is still low, sunny skies. And Tuesday, partly cloudy and warmer, a high of 85.
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1: Good morning. All the good from the high desert, this is Coast to Coast AM. Let's do some open lines, shall we? Anything you want to talk about is fair game. I've got just a few things for you in a moment, and then this hour we'll do open lines. Tonight will be a four-hour program as I test my back's ability to hang in there. So we'll begin repeating the first hour after the next hour, if that makes any sense at all to you.
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0: Well, all right, here's the skinny on my back, folks. It's really in pretty bad condition. My back had me bent over and unable to move, basically, for weeks. And now I would say, walking 90%, 80 or 90% straight. I'm still bent over. Don't get me wrong. I'm still bent over and cannot straighten up all the way. I have a hard time sitting for long periods of time. I had an MRI, as you know, which was an interesting experience, by the way. And the results of that, both by my doctor and another doctor now, are that they say it is not going to get better. That's the advice I've been rendered to date, that it is not going to get better. And, you know, it might get a little better given some time, but basically it's not one of those things that's going to fix itself, which is too bad. And the options that I've been served up to date include surgery and or prednisone shots. Prednisone is a very, very strong drug that remains with you even after it has its limited effect. And those options don't interest me, so I'm rolling the dice like usual, and I'm going to just hope to get better. And toward that end, I am putting ice packs on my back, the small of my back. You can actually slip them in your shorts and freeze your back to death, and that helps a little bit. It's the only thing I found out quickly that heat does not help. I would sit in the shower, and I have one of those shower massage things, and let the hot water beat on my back, and I quickly found out that was a really, really, really bad idea. Because whatever swelling is increased, and that's really bad, really, really bad. And so I had some of my worst days when I was in that mode. Then I decided ice was the way to go, and it's been kind of slowly getting better since then. So I'm rolling the dice, and I'm not going to let them cut me, and I'm not going to let them inject me, and I'm going to just see what happens. Because I don't want to go that route. When I was younger, I had surgery on my back, on my shoulder blade, and they took a... This was when I was 20 years old, a long time ago, and they took a benign tumor out. And you are never the same after surgery. You will always know you have been operated on, even if it works out at its very best. The odds with back surgery are really crummy, really lousy. And so, once again, I'm choosing to try to just hang in there, and that's what's going on. Now, on my website tonight, just put up a little while ago, I sent Keith a photograph, what I thought was a really interesting photograph. It's a photograph from Iowa. Somebody sent it in from Iowa, and it is an angel in the sky. And if this is not an angel, this is the closest thing. This is an angel. Now, in this modern day of digital photography, of course, we have no way of knowing if this is an authentic picture or not. But if it is authentic, then the odds... It seems to me of this, I suppose, given all the cloud formations in all of the world and all across this country, occasionally you're going to get one that looks really like something. But this looks so much like an angel that there's even a halo. I mean, we're talking serious angel here. So if you want to see it, it's on my website now at artbell.com. It's an angel from Iowa. Well, more accurately, in the airspace above Iowa, actually. So that's up there tonight. There's more of a reason to go to my website. Also, somebody sent me this photograph of a water park in Tokyo. And whenever you think you've got it bad, you might want to go take a look at this picture. Let me read you the caption to the picture. It says, "This is the Tokyo water park," where their slogan reads, "Welcome to the breathtaking Tokyo Water Park, where you can wash away the pressure and stress of the overcrowded city and relax with your friends in the soothing enjoyment of sun, fun, and splashing." If you are trying to decrease some stress in your life, this is not a place that Americans would go. It looks like it's taken, obviously, from an upper level or even up in the air. It's hard to say. But I'm telling you, folks, they look like ants down there. And, oh, when you look at this photograph, you've got to wonder about the water. You've got to really wonder about the water. The water is ostensibly, from this distance, blue. However, there are so many people and so many kids in this water park pool, that to get in there and not wonder. Anyway, you take a look and see if this would relieve your stress. So, gotta see it. It's under What's New. It's called Relax in Tokyo Water Park. And, of course, I did get a photograph up there of this Bushnell telescope that I dearly love. This thing is incredible. They're a new sponsor. And so I put a picture of mine up, and I really caught a kind of a cute picture. I don't know if you've seen it yet. But I got Yeti, our newest addition, you know, our newest cat, looking up at the Bushnell telescope, kind of like he was staring into the sky or something. It was really a fortuitous photograph, and that's up there. So all of that's up there on the website right now at artbell.com. Looking around the world to see what's going on. Oh, yeah, one more thing. I was mentioning to you that these ice packs are the only thing that works. And just in case there's anybody else out there with a really bad back the way I have it, try this. You know, everybody has a back cure for you. I've received millions of them in the email and elsewise. Thank you all very much. But if you do have back trouble, consider what I'm doing. My wife obtained for me these lunch pack ice packs, and all they are is, you know, a plastic bottle filled with water, and you put them in your freezer and you freeze them, and then you can take them, and they're just the right size. You can put them in the small of your back and kind of move them around and freeze your back. And I'm not saying that's good for everybody, it's just what's working for me. But I do have a on the webcam tonight, I just took a photograph of the little ice pack that I use. I've got rotating ice packs, actually, so I can never be without one. Finish with one, put it in the freezer, get ready for the next one. Now, around the world, House approves Arctic drilling. The House voted late Wednesday to allow oil and gas drilling in the Arctic National Wildlife Refuge in Alaska, rejecting claims the development would devastate a cathedral of nature in need of protection. Well, that may well be, but we definitely need the gas and we need the oil, and while I'm a pretty staunch environmentalist, I'm sure you know, I do think that we need alternative sources of oil and gas until we can get off the dime, which we damn well better do. If I were in Congress, I would be lobbying. I'd say, sure, go ahead and drill because we need it. And our economy is based on that. Any fool out there who doesn't think that can only look back to the last gas shortage we had in the 70s. It's obvious, right? We have to have it. But we had better start putting ourselves in a position where we don't have to have it, or pretty soon it's going to be all over. And it'll be all over when we run out of it, or when it gets so short and so expensive that we can't buy it anymore, and then our economy will go in the tubes promptly. 102 killed in Colombia fighting. Colombia troops and rebels this week killed 87 guerrillas and 15 soldiers. So they're having some pretty serious battles in the Colombian mountains, not a place I'd guess you'd want to visit right now. Code Red. The virus-like Code Red worm apparently infected computers around the world Wednesday on time, although the outbreak was not as severe as predicted. About 150,000 internet-connected computers were infected by Code Red, according to the SANS Institute, S-A-N-S, a computer security think tank working with the government. So if you've noticed the internet slowing down a little bit, there you've got it. Code Red did, as predicted, break out on Wednesday once again and is causing havoc. And then there's another virus going, a worm going around out there. I don't know if you've had the message yet. My God, I've had hundreds of them. It will say something like, I send this to you for your advice. And it could have any one of a million different titles, and it usually has an attachment with it. Don't open the attachment. If you see something that says something like that, I send this to you for your advice, I don't care what the hell it is, don't open it. If you do, you're going to get a worm. Microsoft Outlook based, basically, but you don't want it, believe me, and it's all over the internet. God, I bet I get 30 or 40 of them in each email download that I do. All right, to the phones. West of the Rockies, you are on the air. Cheerio. Hello?
1: Hello?
0: Yes, hello. Turn your radio off.
1: I don't believe it. I'm on the air.
0: I know you don't, but turn it off anyway.
1: This is great. Okay, I got to turn the TV down, too.
0: That, too, yes.
1: Okay.
0: All things down. Yes, it is. Where are you calling from, sir?
1: I'm calling from California.
0: Okay.
1: Yeah. This is about your back.
0: Mm.
1: And I have some advice for you.
0: Everybody does. But well, go ahead.
1: That's a good thing, isn't it?
0: Yeah, although if I did it all by now, I wouldn't be walking at all.
1: No. If you don't think it's good, then hey.
0: I'm listening.
1: Okay. The lady that was just on, Sylvia.
0: Yes.
1: Right?
0: Yes.
1: The reason I'm calling is the thing she said about the past life thing.
0: Yes.
1: Okay, it's real simple. All you have to do is have her take you back to the beginning of the incident.
0: I wonder what kind of car hit me.
1: Well, okay. See, I got you. That's good.
0: Probably a Geo Metro.
1: Okay, well.
0: I went right over my middle.
1: You need to want to know. That's very important.
0: Okay.
1: Because if what she is saying is true.
0: Maybe it was a mighty Dodge.
1: Okay, listen.
0: Listening. Yeah, go ahead.
1: All right. If what she is saying is true,
0: mm-hmm.
1: The way for you to get rid of it is to go back and relive it.
0: Relive it?
1: You have to go back. See, physically, you cannot go back in time. But spiritually...
0: No, but I could go lay down on the road and let my wife, thump over me in the Geo.
1: Spiritually, you can return to the moment.
0: Spiritually.
1: Yeah. Past lives, your spirit. Go back and look.
0: All right, sir.
1: Have her regress you. She talks about regression, right?
0: That's right.
1: Okay.
0: Well, she's already, in a way, thank you. She already put that in my mind. Now I know I was hit by a car. Hit by a car. Man, I bet that hurt. I wonder what kind of car it was. Was I tossed into the air like a rag doll? Or was I thumped right over? Well, I'll think about it, see if it helps. First time caller line, you're on the air. Hello.
2: How's it going?
0: Well, hey.
2: You doing all right?
0: Life is life, right?
2: Life is life.
0: Yep.
2: Absolutely.
0: Where are you, sir?
2: I'm in San Diego.
0: Okay.
2: And I used to live in Taos, New Mexico. And my condolences to you about your back and everything.
0: Oh, thank you.
2: Hope you feel better. The reason I was calling is I just wanted to lay it out. I had some really great information when I lived in Taos, New Mexico, about how to tell the difference between the government spacecrafts that they've made and real spacecrafts.
0: Now, that would be valuable information indeed.
2: Would you like to hear about that?
0: Absolutely would, yes.
2: Okay. Now, the way to tell, according to my buddy, and he kind of put it out to me, is, you know, the government spacecrafts are the ones that you can always see as the lights, you know, and they make patterns and they do different things, and they're the ones that most people perceive as the crazy lights and all that. He says, and what I saw, and I didn't believe him until I saw it myself, is that the real spaceships and the real aliens appear to us in this matrix as clouds. And I said, okay, whatever. I know. I said, okay, whatever. And one day I went back to his house, and we were there, and he said, look, there it is. And there was this big, you know, spaceship-like cloud. And I said, okay, whatever, you know, no big deal. But then I watched over the next 2 hours as this giant spaceship shaped cloud opened up in the back, and there was a lever in the back, and I swear to you, Art,
0: a lever on
2: it was like a opening in the back, like a hatch, and I watched over the next 3 hours as these little circular, you know, disc-like pieces of cloud came out, and it was so slow, and if you weren't paying attention, never noticed.
0: All right, fine. So 3 hours you watched this, right?
2: 3 hours
0: I watched it. So why didn't you grab a camera?
2: Because I was out in the middle of the desert, New Mexico, and if you've ever been out to the Mesa in New Mexico, outside of Taos, you know that no one has cameras, no one has TVs. People are absolutely outside of any kind of, you know, technological, you know, holdings.

0: this was the craziest part, Art. I know it's going to sound nuts, but...
1: That's all right. Lay it on me. I'm used to it.
0: We heard so clearly that there is no good or evil, that all our religions have been holding us hostage to these concepts of good and evil, and that nothing exists but this moment.
1: Now, where did this come from?
0: Now, this was just like just an energy in the air. It was like voices so clearly heard. And I asked him what he heard, and he told me. I didn't even spit it out. He told me everything that I had heard, and we both reiterated the same thing.
1: So you both heard this?
0: Yep, that there is no good or evil, that there is only this moment, and good and evil is a way to keep us fighting ourselves. And while we fight ourselves, they're going to sell us mindless, spineless consumerism. And that was what we heard clear as day. And that,
1: you know, that sounds like an anti-capitalist message.
0: Well, it's not even that. It's not even that.
1: An anti-capitalist cloud message.
0: No, it was just, you know, and since then, I've been living on that, and I watch every night as Peter Jennings, Tom Brokaw sells us lies of good and evil, Walt Disney, you know, sells us lies of good and evil, and it's everywhere. I mean, from the moment we're out here, and that message came so clear to me, and since then, I've been living in such peace that, you know, every day I thank those cloud aliens for bringing me that truth, that there really is no good or evil, and that's the way we fight ourselves, is by separating the existence into two separate parts.
1: Existence
0: is whole.
1: I think I've got it.
0: You're perfect and free in your entirety, Art.
1: All right, thanks.
0: Have a good one.
1: Yep, take care. Cloud aliens along with a cloud message that sounded suspiciously anti-capitalistic to me. Wildcard line, you're on the air. Cheerio.
2: Oh, hi, Art. Yeah, thanks.
1: You're welcome. Extinguish your radio for us.
2: I will indeed.
1: And your TV and your CD player and whatever else you've got.
2: All right. I'd like to talk about the Disclosure book.
1: All right.
2: I think Stephen Greer kind of underplayed that, and not only got, you know, the flying saucer stuff, but in the last couple of chapters, of course, there's the one big chapter on top secret testimony of government insiders, and then there's the, you know, the free technology chapter and all that.
1: Yes.
2: But it's really worth, I think, the price of the book just for this small, short, hard copy of Monsignor Balducci's statement from the Vatican.
1: Oh, yes.
2: Because, boy, I mean, it...
1: I know. We've got an echo here. Hello, hello, hello. An echo. Anyway, you're absolutely right. Balducci's statement was incredible, wasn't it?
2: It just talks about a very theologically confident. It says they're not devils, they're not angels. You know, I mean, we human beings are probably the worst creations there can be anyway. They're probably closer to God than we are, so we should probably take them seriously. And
1: again, no devils, no angels.
2: Right. Hmm. There's even something in there in that book about for you, Art, too. I noticed in page 402 on the testimony of A.H. talks about Operation Looking Glass, which talks about alien technology that the government has that can look into the future and go back in time and see what's going to be happening. So. It's something to think about. I know you're interested in that.
1: There's a lot to think about, sir. I've got to run. We're at the bottom of the hour. Thank you very much.
2: Yeah, bye.
1: And goodbye, goodbye, goodbye, goodbye. Every now and then we get an echo. I don't know where that comes from. I'm Art Bell. 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
6: After a beautiful afternoon, it's going to be a nice night. Clear skies overhead, a low of 53, nice and low humidity. Open up those windows, enjoy it. For tomorrow, a high of 80 degrees, but the humidity is still low, sunny skies. And Tuesday, partly cloudy and warmer, a high of 85.
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1: Morning, everybody. Some people are saying on Fast Blast that they thought Sylvia said I was hit by a cart. C-A-R-T, not a car. Maybe. But if you're hit by a cart, doesn't that mean that you were first trampled by a horse? Either way, huh? Either way. Okay. We'll get right back to all this. Open lines, anything you want to talk about, directly ahead.
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9: 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We got complete vindication because basically what happened was is the government admitted that we don't know what these spots, these objects, these bright lights are, but basically you can help the government because the thing we're finding out is government's not that bright and they need our help. So that's where Coast to Coast AM comes in and George Norrie comes in. Because you're going to have people on here that will give the government investigators an idea where to look, how to look, and what to look for. So it really does a lot of validation of the history of this show. And this is a huge step forward to getting to the truth. Because for the first time, we have the U.S. government admitting that there's something to this. Really admitting there's something to this. And that's the big step for all of us.
0: Coast to Coast AM sure sounds great in the middle of the night, but you don't have to be nocturnal to enjoy this amazing show. 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

0: by the way, anybody out there notice we got rid of the, I got rid of the garbage cans. The heck with them. We'll crash in and crash out instead. Wildcard Line, you're on the air. Hello.
1: Yes, sir. How you doing tonight?
0: I'm doing, sir.
1: Yes, by the way, my prayers go out to the bad bag. Having one before, I know that I can feel your pain.
0: Thank you.
1: Yes, sir. Actually, I'm the gentleman. I'd called you a couple times before. I'm the one who was seeking clarity. And ironically, it was through talk shows like this and things like this. Today, I attended my first city council meeting here in Hillsborough in Tampa, Florida.
0: Did you get any clarity there?
1: Well, sir, I did, because actually what's ironic is that we have a public access station down here called Tampa Bay Community Network, and I'm one of those people, as you can tell, I tend to call, and I called one of these shows, and next thing I know, I'm putting on my own show down here, but yet I also find myself, the more I talk about it, the more I look at stories and every day in the newspapers and things like that, it really makes you want to get involved in your local government, makes you want to get involved just what's going on, because you really, and then just shows like yourself, sir, like the Julian and Anwar. In fact, today I was actually in an office where I was starting to work on a campaign regarding offshore drilling.
0: Boy, so, if you can stay in this for a number of years and not get cynical, then my vote goes for you for sure.
1: Well, what's ironic, sir, is when I tell my friends about this and tell, you know, talk to other folks about it, it's amazing how desensitized we are as a society, because it's literally like every day we get a new story that replaces the next story, and it seems like we've almost
0: That's
1: got
0: right.
1: a cry wolf theory where yep. we almost feel like we can't do it, but yet last year's election and calling from Florida, as you know, one person can make the difference, and I appreciate the time, sir, and have a good night.
0: Yeah, all right, you too. Usually when people get involved in local government, they start out, as they do really at all levels of government, wanting to do a lot of good. But they start running into the reality of politics, whether it's local or national. There's not a hell of a lot of difference, frankly. And to be in politics, it is my opinion that you have to compromise your personal principles. And I don't know how you avoid that. And the higher you go in office, the more personal principles you've got to compromise. I've thought about this for a long time. And so people who begin to brush up against that with the best intentions, usually come away pretty cynical. East of the Rockies, you're on the air. Good morning.
2: Good morning, Art. So good to hear your voice again.
0: Thank you.
2: Pray for a speedy recovery for you.
0: Thank you.
2: Two items. I'm hoping someone else could call in to expound further upon what I'm about to say. But there was an item in the news here in New Haven area, New Haven, Connecticut. By the way, my name is Reggie. I'm calling from West Haven, Connecticut.
0: Okay, Reggie.
2: And the item was this little boy was having an MRI, and someone walked into the...
0: With an oxygen bottle.
2: Exactly.
0: I know, and it took off into the air, went into the machine, and crushed his skull, and he died.
2: Yes.
0: Yeah, I know all about it.
2: Tragic. But I was surprised to hear you had a repeat of a doctor that was on, and you questioned him about the magnetic energy or field.
0: Yes.
2: And he said he didn't know about it. And the reports that I heard here
0: in
2: the news.
0: Yes, I recall. I recall. Well, let me tell you, I just had an MRI, as mm-hmm. I think you're aware.
2: Mm-hmm.
0: And I intentionally closed my eyes and almost went into a, even despite the noise of the MRI machine, I almost went into a meditative state. Because I wanted to really see if I could see an effect. And I did.
2: Mm-hmm.
0: I surely did. I closed my eyes and clouds began to form.
2: Mm-hmm.
0: Light clouds, very light, bright clouds. And they would quickly move out of my apparent field of vision. And another one would form and move out of my field of vision.
2: Mm-hmm.
0: And so the electromagnets in that thing were obviously having an effect on my brain.
2: Mm-hmm.
0: And that's the only effect I felt. No ghosties, no goblins, nothing like that.
2: Right.
0: But I surely did see that, no question about it.
2: Right. And the other item I wanted to touch on was listening to your guest tonight. I was wondering why, and it probably would be inappropriate, but I was wondering why the Chandra Levy case wasn't brought up.
0: I'm going to ask Ed Dames about Chandra Levy on Friday.
2: Oh, good.
0: All right.
2: Yeah.
0: We've had him working on Chandra Levy, so you'll get your answer then.
2: Okay.
0: Okay?
2: Thank you so much, Art.
0: Thank you, hon. Take care. I kind of kept it general. I probably should have asked her about Chandra Levy, actually. At any rate, Ed Dames is going to have an answer for us, and we shall see. Another thing, I thought Ed Dames had just about a hit on Amelia Earhart, if that story turns out to be true, because it was just about as he said or so close to the area, it's not even funny. And what apparently was spotted, the wreckage that was spotted from satellite, whether it, if it does turn into the real thing, will be awfully close to what Ed said. Virtually not hidden, not deep down in the ocean, but very shallow. West of the Rockies, you are now on the air. Hello there.
3: Hi, how you doing?
0: I'm doing okay, sir. Where are you?
3: San Diego.
0: All right.
3: Yeah, first I want to say hello to Dean. I heard Dean on tonight. Me and Dean, man, we go way back with Mike Siegel, you know?
0: Hey, Dean.
3: I think Dean should be married by now. I think he was going to get married in May. So if he did, congratulations.
0: Hmm.
3: And basically what I wanted to say is, you know, I say this politely, but everything Sylvia Brown, is that who she was, Sylvia
0: yes,
3: Brown?
0: She was Sylvia Brown, yes.
3: Everything she said basically was demonic to the core, you know? I mean...
0: Well, I understand that real religious conservatives would absolutely believe that, demonic to the core.
3: Well, it's not religious conservatives, it's what Scripture says.
0: That's a religious conservative, sir. Somebody who abides literally by the Scripture would pick out parts of it that would support that. Now, I think she did bring up one pretty good point, and that is that there is Scripture, and there is Scripture, and there is some Scripture that seems to support people who were seers.
3: Well, prophets, yeah, but all the world of, like, divination.
0: Yeah, but
3: at
0: one point it says anybody who would tell you the future is a false prophet. But at another point in the Bible, it seems to support prophecy by humans. So how do you reconcile that?
3: Well, God does give prophets, but the use of, like, through, you know, trying to see the future through means of divination, whether past, present, or future, that is strictly condemned. That's divination. That's quasim in Hebrew, and nehash, neaz, enan, and that's in the Old Testament Hebrew, and mantiomena, and pneumapython.
0: No, I understand there are many, many, many people who feel as you do.
3: It's divination, and that's condemned, but being prophet, that's a special gift from God, and a true prophet would never claim that they are a prophet for the sake of humility, you know?
0: Well, how do you know there couldn't be egotistical prophets?
3: Well, then they're false prophets. True prophets.
0: Edgar Cayce was a false prophet?
3: He was.
0: Was he?
3: Yeah. True prophets say thus.
0: Are there any modern day claimed prophets or people in the modern day that you would say are true prophets?
3: There are holy elders in Greece that are clairvoyant elders that are Christian monastics. But they're not equivalent to, say, the Old Testament prophets.
0: Nobody's name that you could rattle off that we would know, though.
3: Living today?
0: Yeah.
3: You wouldn't know him.
0: Okay, well, I appreciate the call, and you may well be right. Who knows? You may be correct. Who knows? On the other hand, there are people like Sylvia Brown and others that I know personally that absolutely have that talent, have that ability. Now, I suppose you can say that they're sourced evilly if you wish, and believe that if you wish. But I don't think you can argue that their ability is not valid. I've seen it too many times, and I'm not easy to convince, and I never believed in this sort of thing, but I've seen it personally up close, and so that I know that it's real. Now, is it demonically sourced? I don't know. If you believe in the devil. East of the Rockies, you're on the air, top of the morning. Hello? Going once, going twice, gone. West of the Rockies, you're on the air. Hi.
4: Hi.
0: Hello.
4: Yeah, is this Art?
0: Yes, it is.
4: Yeah, I just wanted to bring up something with your back.
0: Yes?
4: I had to go to a class not too long ago on lifting.
0: Oh, yes. Lift with the legs.
4: And a couple of instructors both had back problems.
0: Well, what kind of confidence does that give you?
4: Well, one had surgery, the other went to another therapy I thought you might want to think about.
0: Yes, okay, go ahead.
4: He had something with mixed with chiropractor and therapy all in one.
0: Let me tell you what my experience with chiropractors is, and it's very limited. But I've been to the chiropractor a few times. A lot of people suggest that. And they make me feel better for a little while. I get off the table and I'm going, wow, man, that's great. But it lasts a couple hours, few hours, and then it's back to where it was. Now, that may not be the case. I mean, everybody's an individual. Nobody's condition is the same. And that makes advice very difficult. But that's been my experience with chiropractors. I've tried it and tried it, and it works for me for a little while, and then the same old thing comes back again. First time caller line, you're on the air. Hello. Hello. Yes, hello.
5: Hello, is this all right?
0: Yes, turn off your radio.
5: I just did.
0: Thank you.
5: I know everybody's been calling about your back.
0: Yes.
5: I'm a board-certified hypnotherapist,
0: mm-hmm.
5: and I have done many past life regressions.
0: Yes.
5: And I suggest...
0: Did she say I was hit by a cart or a car?
5: Cart.
0: A cart. Well, that like I said then, that probably means I was trampled by a horse first.
5: But not necessarily.
0: No?
5: But I suggest that you work with Sylvia if...
0: Might have been a golf cart.
5: Are you interested in what I'm saying?
0: Yes.
5: All right.
0: You said you should work with Sylvia?
5: If she worked with you, yes. Because the purpose of a past life regression and going back to the initiating cause is not the incident in itself, but the emotions that may be related to it.
0: I understand.
5: And I suggest you work with her. Because she also has healing potential, and that's also very important.
0: Well, as I understood it, if I heard her say it properly, the healing is the psychological aspect of having you come to terms with what happened to you in a prior life, right?
5: In many, many cases, yes. But also in many cases, there's sometimes a residue that needs to be finished off with some healing.
0: You mean...
5: At least that's been my experience.
0: You mean as in personal or hands-on type healing?
5: Exactly.
0: Uh-huh. Well, I don't know that she does that. We didn't get into that aspect of it, really.
5: Well, I wish I could. I mean, I could help you long distance.
0: Well, I.
5: I mean, I've done quite a number of long distance healings successfully.
0: Well, anything you think you can do, I would appreciate.
5: Okay, what number would I call during the day?
0: Oh well, I can't give that out.
5: I know not.
0: You could call.
5: Number.
0: I tell you what you could do. You could call my network. At area code 541-664-8829.
5: Mm-hmm. Okay.
0: How's that?
5: That's fine.
0: All right, and leave your name and number.
5: Fine, I'll do that.
0: Okay, thank you. And, thank you all. It's just that everybody, you know, has a method, a little thing. Anybody you talk to about a back problem has a relative or themselves, and they've all had back problems, and they're all kind of distinct. And no single cure works for everybody. So, it's just one of those things. A cart, huh? A cart. No, I don't know. I can feel there's probably a hoof print back there somewhere. That's what I think I can feel. Big old U-shaped hoof print. Wildcard line, you're on the air.
6: Yes, hello. It's Keith from Hamilton.
0: Hi, Keith.
6: How you doing? I wanted to give you my backstory, if I could, very quickly.
0: All right. This is the last night we're doing backstories, folks.
6: Okay, that's no problem. I used to always talk to you about my constant everyday bad luck, and I have a bad luck backstory.
0: Oh, bad luck, bad. Well, they're all bad luck.
6: Yes. When I was 18, I worked at a supermarket, and I had to clean up the tops of the shelves of overstock.
0: Yes.
6: And there was a grating up there, and my shoelace got tangled in the grating. I completely tripped and was about to fall backwards. Now, as I did, here's the second part to it. You know those carts to pull, stock to the aisles and stuff?
0: Oh, yes.
6: I landed on that first.
0: Aye.
6: It tipped over. I landed on my back the second time. To this day, I have two slip discs, and I still feel the pain.
0: Yep.
6: It does not go away, Art.
0: Yeah, I know. That's what the doctors told me. It will not go away. It won't get better by itself, they said.
6: I wish you luck with your back, Art.
0: Well, we march forward in time. We'll see what happens.
6: Yes.
0: I'll call Sylvia. Thank you.
6: Thank you.
0: Right. East of the Rockies, you're on the air. Hello.
7: Hello?
0: Hello. Turn your radio off, please.
7: Hello?
0: Turn your radio off.
7: It is off.
0: All right. Where are you?
7: I'm in Chippewa Falls, Wisconsin.
0: Okay, proceed.
7: What?
0: Proceed.
7: All right.
0: Speak. Now, you're turning your radio on again, sir. Turn it off, please.
7: All right.
0: I don't have to leave the line. All right. All right, go ahead.
7: I'm just wondering about the, you know, the global warming.
0: Yes.
7: Thing you had on like a month ago, just before you went on vacation.
0: Yes.
7: I just think it's a really bad idea to have people, you know, like the scientists that think they can probably move the Earth.
0: Oh, you mean NASA's idea to move the Earth farther away from the sun?
7: Yes.
0: Yeah, that didn't strike me as Plan A, or what ought to be Plan A, anyway.
7: Yeah. Yeah, how did you say that they thought they were going to do it? Try bringing asteroids or comets by the Earth to move
0: it? Well, the way they were going to do it is, they said that an asteroid, which would be diverted from some orbit it's in now, a big one now, a real big one, I mean bigger than the one that even killed the dinosaurs, would be diverted so that it would pass, literally skipping almost through the Earth's atmosphere. It would pass so close that it would throw the Earth out of its present orbit and begin to move us out into space, farther away from the sun. Now, I don't think you have to be a NASA rocket scientist to decide this might not be a good idea, that several things could go wrong. For example, the big rock could hit us by mistake, come into the atmosphere, just a little error in their movement of that rock, and we'd be toast. And then, of course, others might imagine that we would be successful, but the Earth would go spinning further out than the scientists thought. I mean, after all, they do occasionally get things wrong. You've all heard the stories. I'm Art Bell. This is Coast to Coast AM.

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8: No new strikes for now. I'm Ted Lindner, Fox News. President Trump calling off new strikes on Iran's energy infrastructure after Gulf allies reached a deal to reopen the Strait of Hormuz. On Air Force One, the president telling reporters leaders talked him out of the imminent attack.
9: Saudi Arabia, by UAE, and by Qatar, and by Iran. We were all set to go.
8: Iran's foreign ministry spokesperson saying Sunday the Strait, quote, will in no way return to the status it was before February 28th. Telling state media he's discussing a shipping deal with Oman. President Trump saying negotiations will begin on Monday. Meantime, police in Twin Falls, Idaho have identified the gunman they say shot and killed 2 people and injured 7 this weekend at a fast food restaurant. It happened Saturday night.
10: The restaurant chain owner confirmed one of the victims was an employee. Police Chief Matthew Hicks did release the name of the shooter and how he died.
11: We can confirm that the suspect, 24-year-old Chad Williams, is deceased from a self-inflicted gunshot wound.
10: Chief Hicks also credited an off-duty Idaho trooper and an armed citizen for engaging the shooter and driving him away from the restaurant before he took his own life. Several victims were injured, some critically. Chief Hicks said it's believed Williams was the only shooter. Gernal Scott, Fox News.
8: No word on what prompted that shooting. Thousands of families have evacuated as fast-moving wildfires tear through eastern Washington state, and the National Guard joining the fight.
12: It's a tragedy what we're seeing over there. I think when the sun sets and the sun rises in the morning, I think we're going to be in shock to see some of the scenes that emerge out of there.
8: Washington National Guard General Gent Walsh on Fox News. Fires burning in Oregon and Washington State. 3 major fires burning around Spokane, destroying at least 600 structures, threatening others and leaving thousands without power. 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
8: GOP Congressman Max Miller says he won't end his re-election bid despite his ex-wife's abuse allegations, which he denies.
3: Child Protective Services closed its investigation as unsubstantiated to me, meaning there was no evidence and no substantiation in its findings against me, but they were found against two daycare workers.
8: That sound from an archived live stream posted to his X account. Congressman Miller, facing severe domestic abuse, physical assault, and verbal harassment allegations stemming from a contentious custody battle with his ex-wife, Emily Moreno, as well as past relationships. Attorneys for Luigi Mangione argue in his upcoming state trial for charges of killing healthcare CEO Brian Thompson should be broadcast live. They say not doing so would be a violation of its constitutional rights to a public trial.
16: Luigi Mangione's defense lawyers say the court is limiting who and what press can cover his upcoming New York State trial, violating Mangione's right to a public trial. Mangione's lawyers argue the court is choosing not to allow an overflow room to let everyone witness the trial despite having the capacity to do so. They allege reporters allowed to cover the trial were handpicked in some secret process and that Mangione was never given a chance to object before any of this was decided. Together, his lawyers say this violates Mangione's First, Sixth, and 14th Constitutional Amendment rights.
8: Fox's Brian Yenis. New York law prohibits broadcasting or videotaping criminal charges with witnesses. Mangione's state trial set to begin in September. And you got some leftover fireworks from the 4th of July stashed away. Be careful. There is a recall out for about 132,000 world-class fireworks skull strobe rockets, because they can explode prematurely, and that could create burn and explosion hazards. The fireworks sold at retailers across the country from March 2025 through June 2026 for $12 to $25. No injuries or incidents have been reported. I'm Ted Lindner. This is Fox News.
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20: It'll stay clear through the early morning hours, a low temperature down to around 53 degrees. For this afternoon, humidity stays low, temperatures up near normal, high of about 80, sunny skies overhead. Tuesday, partly cloudy, a little warmer, up to 85, and that evening we could see some scattered showers or storms.
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4: It'll stay clear through the early morning hours, a low temperature down to around 53 degrees. For this afternoon, humidity stays low, temperatures up near normal, high of about 80, sunny skies overhead. Tuesday, partly cloudy, a little warmer, up to 85, and that evening we could see some scattered showers or storms.
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6: We highlight emerging artists on the first Sunday of every month. 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

0: Kids want to share what's going on in their lives with the adults around them. 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
3: Renewing negotiations. I'm Sue Guzman, Fox News. The United States and Iran planning a new round of peace talks Monday after President Trump called off another attack targeting energy infrastructure. Gulf allies like Saudi Arabia's Crown Prince Mohammed bin Salman reportedly warned him about the escalating conflict, as we hear from Fox's Marianne Rafferty.
4: The president is already touting progress in negotiations, including the apparent reopening of the vital Strait of Hormuz. Trump claims the attack would have been the biggest since World War II. He says Iran asked him to call off the strikes, but Tehran so far has not publicly commented. Trump's decision reportedly came after Saudi Arabia's Crown Prince pushed for de-escalation. The U.S.-Iran ceasefire collapsed last month, disrupting global oil markets, driving up U.S. gas prices, and deepening Iran's economic crisis.
3: New details from police in Twin Falls, Idaho, on the deadly shooting at a fast food restaurant Saturday.
5: The restaurant chain owner confirmed one of the victims was an employee. Police Chief Matthew Hicks did release the name of the shooter and how he died.
6: We can confirm that the suspect, 24-year-old Chad Williams, is deceased from a self-inflicted gunshot wound.
5: Chief Hicks also credited an off-duty Idaho trooper and an armed citizen for engaging the shooter and driving him away from the restaurant before he took his own life. Several victims were injured, some critically. Chief Hicks said it's believed Williams was the only shooter. Gernal Scott, Fox News.
3: Acting Attorney General Todd Blanche announcing Sunday plans to rescind the creation of a $1.8 billion fund designed to compensate those who alleged improper prosecution or targeting by the federal government. This is after two prominent Republicans threatened to block Branch's confirmation to head the agency. Spokesman for Texas Senator John Cornyn confirmed the agreement Sunday, and a vote is slated for Tuesday. 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
7: 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Just click listen, then swipe right and hear the latest news updates on your time. 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
3: With days to go before the deadline for ending his campaign, Republican Ohio Congressman Max Miller is vowing to keep seeking re-election despite ugly allegations of domestic violence. Here's Fox's Roger Stern with more.
10: Miller's ex-wife says he poured hot water on her, held a gun to her head, and broke the collarbone of their toddler daughter. But Miller posted a video on social media denying the charges.
11: Understand one thing. Every one of these allegations traces back to a single source, my former wife.
10: Complicating the politics of all this, Miller's former wife happens to be the daughter of Ohio U.S. Senator Bernie Moreno, who now says his ex-son-in-law should not serve in the House of Representatives. A former girlfriend has also accused Miller of abuse. She's former White House Press Secretary Stephanie Grisham. Roger Stern, Fox News.
3: A state of emergency declared in Washington amid widespread wildfires in the West. More than 600 structures have been burned. The latest from Fox's Kevin Cork.
12: Crews there continue to battle massive, fast-moving wildfires. And there are new evacuation orders issued in Spokane, where tens of thousands of people have been forced from their homes. Now, officials say about 250,000 acres have already been burned. There are hundreds of structures that have also been destroyed. So far, no deaths or injuries. That's certainly good news. But at least three major fires are currently torching Spokane, being fueled, of course, by high winds and extremely dry conditions.
3: Washington Governor Bob Ferguson says he spoke by phone with President Trump, who promised to make federal resources available. And there is a recall that's been issued now for about 132,000 world-class fireworks Skullstrobe rockets because they can explode prematurely and can create burn and explosion hazards. The fireworks sold at retailers across the country from March 2025 through June 2026 for $12 to $25. Fireworks can be returned to the retailer for a refund. I'm Sue Guzman. 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
14: It'll stay clear through the early morning hours, a low temperature down to around 53 degrees. For this afternoon, humidity stays low, temperatures up near normal, high of about 80, sunny skies overhead. Tuesday, partly cloudy, a little warmer, up to 85, and that evening, we could see some scattered showers or storms.
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5: It'll stay clear through the early morning hours, a low temperature down to around 53 degrees. For this afternoon, humidity stays low, temperatures up near normal, high of about 80, sunny skies overhead. Tuesday, partly cloudy, a little warmer, up to 85, and that evening, we could see some scattered showers or storms.
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7: Here's our next emerging artist, Brad Rose from Monrovia, California. 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

Hi, I'm Gary Domus and Domus Decor Carpet One. 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
5: It'll stay clear through the early morning hours, a low temperature down to around 53 degrees. For this afternoon, humidity stays low, temperatures up near normal, high of about 80, sunny skies overhead. Tuesday, partly cloudy, a little warmer, up to 85, and that evening we could see some scattered showers or storms.
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5: Agreement scrapped. I'm Sue Guzman, Fox News. Acting Attorney General Todd Blanche announcing Sunday plans to rescind the creation of a $1.8 billion fund designed to compensate those who allege improper prosecution or targeting by the federal government. This after two prominent Republicans threatened to block Blanche's confirmation to head the agency. Spokeswoman for Texas Senator John Cornyn confirmed the agreement Sunday, and that confirmation vote is now slated for Tuesday. U.S. and Iran planning a new round of peace talks today after President Trump called off another attack targeting energy infrastructure. Gulf allies like Saudi Arabia's Crown Prince Mohammed bin Salman reportedly warned him about the escalating conflict. Fox's Marianne Rafferty.
6: The president is already touting progress in negotiations, including the apparent reopening of the vital Strait of Hormuz. Trump claims the attack would have been the biggest since World War II. He says Iran asked him to call off the strikes, but Tehran so far has not publicly commented. Trump's decision reportedly came after Saudi Arabia's Crown Prince pushed for de-escalation. The U.S.-Iran ceasefire collapsed last month, disrupting global oil markets, driving up U.S. gas prices, and deepening Iran's economic crisis.
5: New details from police in Twin Falls, Idaho on the deadly shooting at a fast food restaurant Saturday.
7: The restaurant chain owner confirmed one of the victims was an employee. Police Chief Matthew Hicks did release the name of the shooter and how he died.
8: We can confirm that the suspect, 24-year-old Chad Williams, is deceased from a self-inflicted gunshot wound.
7: Chief Hicks also credited an off-duty Idaho trooper and an armed citizen for engaging the shooter and driving him away from the restaurant before he took his own life. Several victims were injured, some critically. Chief Hicks said it's believed Williams was the only shooter. Gernal Scott, Fox.
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5: A state of emergency declared in Washington state amid widespread wildfires in the West. More than 600 structures have been burned. The latest from Fox's Kevin Corr.
13: Crews there continue to battle massive, fast-moving wildfires. And there are new evacuation orders issued in Spokane, where tens of thousands of people have been forced from their homes. Now, officials say about 250,000 acres have already been burned. There are hundreds of structures that have also been destroyed. So far, no deaths or injuries. That's certainly good news. But at least three major fires are currently torching Spokane, being fueled, of course, by high winds and extremely dry conditions.
5: Washington Governor Bob Ferguson says he spoke by phone with President Trump, who promised to make federal resources available. Europe's wildfire emergency has shifted eastward to Greece now after a weekend of extreme volatility. Its major blazes in France and Spain are slowly being brought under control. Officials say more than 1,600 square miles have burned across the European Union since the start of the new year. With days to go before the deadline for ending his campaign, Republican Ohio Congressman Max Miller is vowing to keep seeking re-election despite ugly allegations of domestic violence. Fox's Roger Stern reports.
14: Miller's ex-wife says he poured hot water on her, held a gun to her head, and broke the collarbone of their toddler daughter. But Miller posted a video on social media denying the charges.
15: Understand one thing. Every one of these allegations traces back to a single source. My former wife.
14: Complicating the politics of all this, Miller's former wife happens to be the daughter of Ohio U.S. Senator Bernie Moreno, who now says his ex-son-in-law should not serve in the House of Representatives. A former girlfriend has also accused Miller of abuse. She's former White House Press Secretary Stephanie Grisham. Roger Stern, Fox News.
5: I'm Sue Guzman. 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
17: It'll stay clear through the early morning hours, a low temperature down to around 53 degrees. For this afternoon, humidity stays low, temperatures up near normal, high of about 80, sunny skies overhead. Tuesday, partly cloudy, a little warmer, up to 85, and that evening we could see some scattered showers or storms.
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0: 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They detonated. We can pick it up after.
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1: It'll stay clear through the early morning hours, a low temperature down to around 53 degrees. For this afternoon, humidity stays low, temperatures up near normal, high of about 80, sunny skies overhead. Tuesday, partly cloudy, a little warmer, up to 85, and that evening we could see some scattered showers or storms.
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4: Peace talks set for Monday.
5: I'm Ted Lindner, Fox News. The U.S. and Iran planning their new round of peace talks for today after the president called off another attack targeting energy infrastructure over the weekend. Gulf allies like Saudi Arabia's Crown Prince Mohammed bin Salman reportedly warned the president about the escalating conflict. Fox's Marion Rafferty with more.
6: The president is already touting progress in negotiations, including the apparent reopening of the vital Strait of Hormuz. Trump claims the attack would have been the biggest since World War II. He says Iran asked him to call off the strikes, but Tehran so far has not publicly commented. Trump's decision reportedly came after Saudi Arabia's crown prince pushed for de-escalation. The U.S.-Iran ceasefire collapsed last month, disrupting global oil markets, driving up U.S. gas prices, and deepening Iran's economic crisis.
5: Meantime, police in Twin Falls, Idaho, have identified the gunman they say shot and killed two people and injured seven at a fast food restaurant on Saturday.
7: The restaurant chain owner confirmed one of the victims was an employee. Police Chief Matthew Hicks did release the name of the shooter and how he died.
8: We can confirm that the suspect, 24-year-old Chad Williams, is deceased from a self-inflicted gunshot wound.
7: Chief Hicks also credited an off-duty Idaho trooper and an armed citizen for engaging the shooter and driving him away from the restaurant before he took his own life. Several victims were injured, some critically. Chief Hicks said it's believed Williams was the only shooter. Gernal Scott, Fox News.
5: There was no word on what prompted the shooting as of Sunday night. And tonight's Powerball jackpot up to at least $748 million. So after no one hit the big prize Saturday, that makes it the largest jackpot so far this year. If you go for a single cash payout, you'd get $325 million from tonight's drawing. Good luck. Hope you win some money. 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
5: Well, the countdown's on to the Major League Baseball trade deadline. It's set for 6 p.m. this evening, Eastern Time. Fox's Greg Thompson telling us what to be on the lookout for.
11: The big domino fell late Saturday night, with the Detroit Tigers sending arguably the best pitcher in baseball, Tarek Skubal, to the Los Angeles Dodgers. And that leaves the Chicago Cubs, Milwaukee Brewers, and Atlanta Braves among the list of contenders that are still looking for starting pitching, with plenty of options still out there. As for bullpen arms, it does look like the San Diego Padres want to keep closer Mason Miller. And while a bunch of relievers will almost definitely get dealt, the other biggest moves will probably involve hitters. Reports are that the Baltimore Orioles could be willing to trade all-star catcher Adley Rutschman, while the San Francisco Giants are just about guaranteed to move three-time batting champion Luis Arraez. Greg Thompson, Fox News.
5: Thousands of families have evacuated as fast-moving wildfires tear through eastern Washington State, and the National Guard has joined the fight.
12: It's a tragedy what we're seeing over there. I think when the sun sets and the sun rises in the morning, I think we're going to be in shock to see some of the scenes that that emerge out of there.
5: Washington National Guard General Walsh on Fox News. Fires burning in Oregon and Washington State, with three major fires burning around Spokane, destroying at least 600 structures, threatening others and leaving thousands without power. If you have some leftover fireworks from the 4th of July stashed away, be careful. There's a recall out for about 132,000 world-class fireworks, skull strobe rockets, because they can explode prematurely. That could create burn and explosion hazards. The fireworks sold at retailers across the country from March 2025 through June 2026 for $12 to $25. So far, no injuries or incidents have been reported. And investigators in the Nancy Guthrie case reportedly ignored the blood on the porch of the home of the missing 84-year-old at the start of the investigation, thinking it was unrelated of the case. The Wall Street Journal reporting investigators led a series of reporters and influencers to drive onto the scene during the early days of the probe. I'm Ted Lindner. This is Fox News.
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14: It'll stay clear through the early morning hours, a low temperature down to around 53 degrees. For this afternoon, humidity stays low, temperatures up near normal, high of about 80, sunny skies overhead. Tuesday, partly cloudy, a little warmer, up to 85, and that evening we could see some scattered showers or storms.
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4: 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We can handle that kind of noise. 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Seems like everyone's talking all at once and over each other because they just want to be heard. They're taking selfies and oversharing. But we know that it's not about hearing. It's about listening. Listening to what's actually happening with our fellow veterans. Understanding each other because we share the same experiences, the same vocabulary, following the same paths that others have walked. If only we can pick up the trail. Make the Connection is a place for veterans to hear stories from other veterans. 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
10: It'll stay clear through the early morning hours, a low temperature down to around 53 degrees. For this afternoon, humidity stays low, temperatures up near normal, high of about 80, sunny skies overhead. Tuesday, partly cloudy, a little warmer, up to 85, and that evening we could see some scattered showers or storms.
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7: 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November 30th, 1988. A double homicide happened in the town of Sheboygan. 75-year-old Edward and 73-year-old Francis Sisakis were found murdered at their scrap metal business called Eddie's Jalopy Jungle, located at 2215 Mill Road. Authorities feel confident that the subjects responsible for these murders have talked to people who have information and have either not been asked or reluctant previously to provide that information. The Sheriff's Department is asking for those people to do the right thing and come forward with this information by calling Crime Stoppers.
6: If you have any information about this crime or any other crime, please leave a web tip at cufftheme.com. Download the P3 Tips mobile app or call Crime Stoppers at 1-877-283-8436. That's 1-877-CUFFTHEM. You will remain anonymous and could be eligible for a reward of up to $1,000. Call Crime Stoppers at 1-877-CUFFTHEM. 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
8: Talking, not bombing. I'm Dave Anthony, Fox News. That's what President Trump prefers now, with Iran holding off on a new wave of military strikes, telling reporters on Air Force One.
9: We had an attack that would be the biggest attack since World War II, and it would have been disasters.
10: President Trump calling off planned strikes against Iran this weekend as he says a deal is close. According to the president, talks will resume today aimed at finalizing an agreement on the Strait of Hormuz. Trump says he was asked by Qatar, the UAE, and Saudi Arabia to hold off, and diplomatic efforts are playing out.
8: That's Fox's Trey Yingston, Tel Aviv.
10: International focus does remain on the Strait of Hormuz, where an explosion was heard this morning by a tanker. According to maritime tracking groups, reports indicate that a new deal could see the strait open for 60 days without fees.
8: Now, the new pause and new talks have oil prices dropping about 5% this morning. WTI back just below 80 bucks a barrel. But Chevron CEO Mike Wirth tells Fox Sunday Morning Futures that shipping issues related to the conflict have put a real strain on oil supplies.
11: How quickly that comes back will be one of the things that determines when markets actually get back to some sort of a new equilibrium.
8: At the gas pump, no change today. AAA's national average for regular still $4.09 per gallon. That's 2 cents less than last Monday, well over a dollar higher, though, than before the Iran conflict. Acting Attorney General Todd Blanche's nomination may not be in limbo anymore ahead of tomorrow's committee vote. Last night, Blanche formally rescinded the controversial $1.8 billion anti-weaponization fund that was part of the Trump IRS tax settlement. Democrats have been critical of the fund for people claiming to be political targets of the Biden Justice Department. Some Republicans have as well. And two GOP senators, John Cornyn and Tom Tillis, who've had a falling out with President Trump, have demanded the fund be dissolved or else they would vote against Blanche's nomination to be Attorney General, potentially blocking Blanche from being confirmed. 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
16: From the WHBL Newsroom, here's the latest. I'm Stace Keen. Beginning today, Monroe Street from Broadway to Water Street will be completely shut down through traffic for concrete replacement and related infrastructure work. You'll find barricades set up at Monroe Street at Broadway and Monroe at Water Street, as well as Water Street at Madison. That work is expected to last about 3 weeks, weather permitting. It's time to register students for the new school year. Students returning to Sheboygan Area School District schools are instructed to register online through the Skyward system, while parents and guardians of new students who are enrolling for the first time should call their neighborhood school to begin that registration process. Now, if you're not sure what school you're zoned for, a school locator tool is available online, and you can find it by clicking the link that's attached to this story on our website. The state has recommended the maximum sentence for a Manitowoc man who was found guilty of a hit and run last year that left a motorcyclist with severe injuries. Stephen Menke had originally pleaded not guilty, telling officers that he was in Sheboygan at the time of the accident, but his story was refuted when officers found a piece of his vehicle with a VIN number on it and surveillance video showing him dropping the vehicle off at a body shop for repairs. Menke changed his plea to one of no contest. He's scheduled for sentencing on October 1st. A Manitowoc County judge will rule on allowing evidence in the case against the man charged in toddler Elijah View's 2024 death. Stephen Devine has the details.
17: During a motion hearing in Manitowoc County Court Friday, prosecutors questioned FBI forensic geographer Jody Webb on what she does with testing soil, sand and gravel and other materials at different crime scenes. They then argued her testimony should be allowed at 41-year-old Jesse Vang's trial. Vang's defense team asked Judge Anthony Lambrecht to not allow the evidence. Lambrecht says he wants to look over the transcript of the hearing and will make an oral ruling on December 18th. Vang is charged in the death of the toddler after his remains were found in the town of Two Rivers in September of 2020. Stephen Devine, Wisconsin Radio Network.
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18: A beautiful start to the work week. We'll see a lot of sunshine. For today, sunny, high 80. Tonight, mostly clear, low 62. Tomorrow, mostly sunny, high 84. On Wednesday, mostly cloudy with scattered showers and thunderstorms and a high near 77. From Fox 11, your station for severe weather coverage, I'm meteorologist Pete Petoniak for 1330 and 101.5 WHBL.
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20: This is America in the Morning from Westwood One. Good morning, I'm John Trout. It's Monday, August 3rd, 2026. Here's what's coming up on America in the Morning.
21: President Trump says Iran has agreed to reopen the Strait of Hormuz as he once again talks up a potential peace deal. I'm John Stolness in Washington.
22: Authorities are trying to figure out why a man opened fire at an In-N-Out burger restaurant in Twin Falls, Idaho. I'm Donna Warder.
23: Senator with a warning surrounding his former son-in-law, a member of Congress.
24: She didn't call the police after that.
23: I'm Clayton Neville.
22: A groundbreaking study published by the CDC suggests infections from invasive mold may be an underappreciated health threat. I'm Jennifer King.
25: The Spanish city of Ceuta is grappling with the aftermath of a massive migrant surge. I'm Karen Shamas.
20: California Democrats stand behind the billionaire's tax, and investors prepare for the opening bell Monday on Wall Street. All ahead on America in the Morning. It's 7 past. The U.S. held off on military strikes against Iran overnight as President Trump says a deal to end the war may soon be reached, with negotiators hammering out details today. John Stolness with more from Washington.
21: The president says the U.S. was prepared to launch another heavy wave of attacks against targets in Iran, but were persuaded to hold off by allies in the region.
0: And the reason they asked is I think there's a deal. There's a deal on Hormuz, and then there will be a deal on the nuclear, or you might call it the denuclearization of Iran. I call it the denuclearization of Iran.
21: President Trump did not offer any specifics about the negotiations. Speaking to reporters on board Air Force One, Trump said he had a conversation with Saudi officials.
0: I asked Saudi Arabia, the king. I said, the crown prince. I said, what would you rather do? Would you rather have us do this or not? They said, we would much prefer a deal as opposed to an attack. Because you don't know where these attacks lead. I mean, will they be flooded with people pouring into their country? Disaster? A lot of bad things can happen.
21: And the president claimed the attacks that were called off would have been among the heaviest of the war thus far.
0: It was going to be a massive attack. It was going to be an attack that would have been by far the biggest attack since World War II. But they've asked us not to do it. They said, please don't do it. And their neighbors said that too. And so we're just going to see whether or not we can make a deal toward the denuclearization.
21: Defense Secretary Pete Hegseth warned Iran that U.S. forces remain on alert and are ready to act when necessary. It's the latest twist and turn in the on-again, off-again cycle of peace talks and military conflict between the U.S. and Iran. Republican Senator James Lankford told Fox News Sunday the president wants to find a peaceful resolution, but only under certain conditions.
1: So the president's made it very clear they can't have a nuclear weapon. They got to stop their acts of terrorism in the region. They've got to reopen the Strait of Hormuz. Those should not be unrealistic expectations for any civilized nation.
21: The New York Times reported over the weekend that some at the White House have urged Trump not to escalate tensions with Iran, worried the depletion of missile interceptors could put U.S. troops and allies in the region at greater risk. Discussions between Iran and Oman over the Strait of Hormuz are in their final stages, according to the Iranian foreign minister. Talks between Washington and Tehran are planned for later today. John Stolness, Washington.
20: A weekend shooting at an In-N-Out Burger in Twin Falls, Idaho, left two people dead. One of those a young girl working the drive-thru window, and at least five others hurt. Correspondent Donna Warder reports the shooter took his own life, and an armed bystander is being credited with distracting the gunman, as those who were in the fast food eatery spoke about what they witnessed. Audio courtesy KMV-TV, Twin Falls, Idaho.
2: As I was running, I faced the shooter head on, and he pointed the gun at me, and I ducked behind a white car just to have some sort of coverage. I saw a pistol on a gun case. I'm guessing that was his, and I didn't have anything to defend myself, so I grabbed the gun and I pulled it back. It was jammed, so I just felt helpless.
3: You heard everybody running, screaming, shooter, active shooter. And we had to stop because I didn't want to run over all the employees. And then when they heard some shots, boom, boom, boom.
4: Authorities are trying to figure out why a man opened fire at an In-N-Out Burger restaurant in Twin Falls, Idaho, Saturday afternoon, killing three people and injuring seven others, some critically.
5: The suspected shooter in this incident is deceased. He was nearby on the scene there. We are working to try to ascertain his identity and the motivations behind that. We'll be able to figure that out in the next coming days. We're marshaling resources from across the state and literally from across the nation. State partners, federal partners, along with the FBI and the ATF, have called to assist us for help.
4: Dominic Gonzalez tells KMVT he was in the restaurant with his two younger brothers when the shooting started.
26: And I was playing on my phone, then I heard a couple pops, and I look up and I see a gentleman walking from a white vehicle to another vehicle with a pistol in his hand. And he popped one shot at the vehicle, and that's when I ducked down, told my two little brothers to duck down.
4: Police found the body of the suspected gunman near the restaurant. I'm Donna Warder.
20: 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It's 12 after. A congressman seeking another term is raising red flags about his own former son-in-law. We'll explain when America in the Morning continues after these messages.
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0: 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Let's find out who may be dodging the raindrops today with AccuWeather.com meteorologist Matt Rindy.
1: We are starting off the work week this month of August looking at a powerful storm moving through the eastern United States with widespread showers and thunderstorms extending from Maine and New York southward through the eastern coastal states into Georgia and Florida. This system has already had a history of producing widespread heavy rainfall, with some areas getting nearly 6 inches of rain. And as the system causing this rainfall continues eastward, similar amounts, especially in New England and the coastal Carolinas, can be expected. Farther west from the Tennessee Valley into West Virginia and then southward to parts of Mississippi and Alabama, there could also be some scattered showers and thunderstorms. The clouds and rainfall from these storms also keep temperatures lower, with highs in the 70s in the northeast and 80s in the middle Atlantic into the southeast. A few showers and thunderstorms will also form this afternoon through parts of eastern Arizona into New Mexico. A few of these storms could produce gusty winds and heavier rainfall. Storms could also form in Colorado, but they will be a little more scattered. A strong cold front will be moving through the north central U.S., and that will produce some gusty storms from eastern, north, and South Dakota into Minnesota. And these storms will have the potential for damaging winds and hail. Storms will then move into Minnesota at night. And ahead of that front, it's going to be quite hot from eastern South Dakota into Nebraska and then continuing southward through Kansas, eastern Colorado, Oklahoma, and Texas, where mid and upper 90s are likely and many places will go well over 100. Behind the boundary, it is going to be cooler. That's the weather across America. Houston, Texas will be hot today with plenty of sunshine and a high of 101. Bar Harbor, Maine will have plenty of clouds, some afternoon showers and a thunderstorm and a high of 71. That's the nation's weather. I'm AccuWeather.com meteorologist Matt Rindy.
0: 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A U.S. senator from Ohio is warning about what he calls erratic and dangerous behavior from his former son-in-law, who plans to run for re-election in the House. Correspondent Clayton Neville reports.
2: Emily Moreno is the daughter of Senator Bernie Moreno and the ex-wife of Congressman Max Miller. She's accused her ex-husband of throwing hot water on her, pushing her against a wall, and holding a gun to her head. Police also have investigated a case involving the couple's daughter breaking her collarbone. In a post on social media on Sunday, Senator Moreno said Max Miller, quote, needs to seek professional help. He said out of concern for the safety of his family, he hoped to keep the matter private, but insisted Miller's increasingly erratic and dangerous behavior has made that impossible. Moreno called Miller a danger to his daughter and said he holds his breath every minute Miller has custody of his granddaughter. The congressman denies the allegations and took to social media over the weekend to defend himself.
3: Here's what actually happened, and I have the Ring doorbell footage that backs it up. She came to my home in a good mood to pick up our daughter early for a friend's birthday party. She didn't call the police after that. She didn't go to the hospital, ladies and gentlemen. She went straight to a child's birthday party.
2: Miller said he would not drop out of his reelection bid, but there are now calls for him to resign. Congresswoman Nancy Mace calling for an investigation into Miller. She referred to the allegations as horrific. I'm Clayton Neville.
0: The California Democrat Party on Sunday endorsed a November ballot measure to tax billionaires' wealth, bucking Governor Gavin Newsom and the influential labor unions that oppose it. Proposition 40 would be on the ballot in the Golden State in November. The wealth tax has divided labor unions, drawing opposition from the California Teachers Association and other powerful groups, in part because its complicated efforts to extend an income tax on the wealthy that fund schools, a measure that will also appear on the November ballot. The ballot measure that would impose a one-time 5% tax on roughly 200 California billionaires. It's 18 after. When we return on America in the Morning, a hopeful deal with Iran sends oil prices plunging after these messages.
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0: It's now 20 past. Welcome back. You're with America in the Morning. News of President Trump's pause in fighting with Iran in the hopes of a possible deal sent the price of oil plunging and futures moving to the upside on Sunday night. While questions remain as to if a deal can be reached with Iran's leaders, Wall Street's hoping to capitalize with gains today following what was a whipsaw week for stocks last week. Damian Troisi has a recap.
10: I'm Damian Troisi, and this is the AP Markets Report. Stocks rallied on Friday to close out a choppy July. The S&P 500 rose 0.7%. The index veered between gains and losses throughout the day. The Dow rose 0.5%. The Nasdaq Composite jumped 1%. Amazon surged 15.3% after delivering a stronger profit than analysts expected during its latest quarter. Apple slumped 7.4% after giving investors a disappointing revenue growth forecast. Oil prices rose and added to concerns about inflation. Treasury yields rose in the bond market amid worries about inflation potentially remaining high. Damian Troisi, New York.
0: UK pharmaceutical giant AstraZeneca is considering a deal to merge with its US competitor Bristol Myers Squibb in a deal, according to CNBC, that would value the joint company at roughly $400 billion. The Financial Times continues that it's unclear whether the deal will come together, but the companies have been discussing a merger over the past few months. Last year, AstraZeneca unveiled plans for a direct U.S. listing on the stock market, aiming to capitalize on stronger valuations while remaining listed in London. Roughly a decade ago, AstraZeneca fended off a takeover bid from U.S. rival Pfizer. A Bristol-Myers Squibb merger would be one of the largest in history. America in the Morning continues. A first-of-its-kind CDC study finds deadly mold infections may be more common than doctors realize. Correspondent Jennifer King explains.
11: A groundbreaking study published by the CDC suggests infections from invasive mold may be an underappreciated health threat. Researchers detected about 450 cases in Atlanta area hospitals over 5 years, and about a third of the patients died in the hospital. The study found hospitals can expect to see 3 to 5 cases per year for every 100 inpatient beds. Senior study author Dr. Jeremy Gold says it's important to understand because the problem may grow in the future as more people are exposed to mold in the wake of natural disasters influenced by climate change. Infections are especially dangerous for the elderly and patients with weakened immune systems. The study highlights the need for hospitals to be aware of potential cases, especially in areas prone to mold problems. I'm Jennifer King.
0: Now 24 after. When we return on America in the Morning, weekend migration crisis in Europe after these messages.
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0: Welcome back. You're with America in the Morning. It's 26 after. The chaotic events surrounding the mass migration of people from Morocco into a Spanish municipality is now wreaking havoc with the European Union, with border security becoming a top topic in Europe. Correspondent Karen Chamas reports the influx of migrants has riled up Spain's far right and caused Italy to temporarily close its borders.
17: The Spanish city of Ceuta is grappling with the aftermath of a massive migrant surge. Ceuta, over the weekend, no longer looks like a city on edge, but the events of the week were still on everyone's minds. By Sunday, most of the 60,000 migrants who entered the Spanish enclave returned to Morocco, but the crisis has reignited Europe's immigration debates. Spanish authorities have said at least 72 migrants died from stampedes and drowning. Ceuta is feeling the strain as protests and counter-protests have erupted after far-right politicians in Spain have called for remaining migrants to be expelled.
18: Sigo con preocupación la alarmante situación en Ceuta.
17: In the Vatican, Pope Leo expressed concern for Ceuta, emphasizing the need for peace and justice. I'm Karen Chamas.
0: There continues to be hope that ransom notes released in the Nancy Guthrie investigation will help investigators break the case. Correspondent Ed Donahue reports.
19: An early ransom note in the investigation into the disappearance of Nancy Guthrie has been released by authorities in Arizona. The hope is someone will recognize the writing style. A second note indicates the 84-year-old mother of NBC Today Show co-host Savannah Guthrie died shortly after she was kidnapped in February. Just a few days ago, Savannah Guthrie released a message to anyone responsible.
20: Make the right choice. Help us find her. Tell us where to look for her. I truly believe it is never too late to do the right thing. Help us bring this situation to an end.
19: Nancy Guthrie was last seen 6 months ago at her home near Tucson.
20: For all of us, no matter where we've been and what we've done, I believe there is always a way home.
19: Authorities have not said whether Nancy Guthrie is still alive. I'm Ed Donahue.
0: America in the Morning for Monday, August 3rd, 2026 is produced by Jeff McKay. I'm John Trout. This is Westwood One.
21: From the WHBL Newsroom, here's the latest. I'm Stace Keen. Detours remain in place, routing traffic around the I-43 South interchange with Highway 23. There's overnight ramp closures affecting the southbound off-ramp.

0: for resurfacing. That's between Broadway and Water Street. Work expected to last there about 3 weeks. It's time to register students for the new school year. Students returning to Sheboygan area school districts are instructed to register online through the Skyward system. Parents and guardians of new students enrolling for the first time should call their neighborhood school to begin that registration process. Now, if you're not sure what school your child is zoned for, there's a school locator tool available online. You can find it by clicking the link that's attached to this story on our website. A triple death investigation is underway in Winnebago County. More now from WHBL's Kevin Zimmerman.
1: The Winnebago County Sheriff's Office says that it's working with Village of Winneconne and City of Amaro Police in the investigation of three deaths. Officers were called to do a medical welfare check around 7 p.m. Friday when they found three people deceased inside the home on Division Street in Winneconne, where, due to the circumstances of the incident, police requested the Sheriff's Office lead the investigation. Based on evidence at the scene, it was determined to be an isolated incident without further danger to the public. Kevin Zimmerman, WHBL News.
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3: It's warming up to start the work week. For today, sunny skies, high 80. Tonight, mostly clear, low 62. Tomorrow, mostly sunny, high 84. On Wednesday, mostly cloudy, with scattered showers and thunderstorms, and a high of 77. From Fox 11, your station for severe weather coverage, I'm meteorologist Pete Petoniak for 1330 and 101.5 WHBL.
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8: This is America in the Morning from Westwood One. Coming up this half hour.
9: Which wildfire is worse? Right now, officials say it doesn't matter.
10: The whole western United States is on fire.
9: I'm Rich Johnson.
11: President Donald Trump says on Truth Social that he's keeping acting Attorney General Todd Blanche in his current role. Donna Warder, Washington.
12: A fiery interview with Health and Human Services Secretary RFK Jr. I'm Clayton Neville.
13: A pilot is in stable condition after ejecting from a military jet that crashed near Miramar Air Base near San Diego. I'm Jennifer King.
14: Meta's Ray-Bans are getting banned. I'm the new old tech guy, Chuck Palm.
15: Who says there is superhero fatigue after Spider-Man's record-breaking opening weekend? I'm Kevin Carr.
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18: 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Amanda Christensen of Utah State University discusses six categories of money personalities that reflect how an individual most likely approaches financial matters.
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0: definition of all six, and overusing or underusing any one of these six can be challenging. So these money personalities can change over time depending on circumstances, or if you intentionally decide to try to be more spontaneous, for example, that's certainly going to change. Most people have a couple money personalities that are dominant.
1: And that's your Quick Minute in Agriculture. I'm Joanna Guza.
2: 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Here's AccuWeather.com meteorologist Matt Rindy.
3: A strong cold front moving through the north central U.S. will produce some gusty storms from eastern north and South Dakota into Minnesota. And these storms will have the potential for damaging winds and hail. And ahead of that front, it's going to be quite hot from eastern South Dakota into Nebraska. And then continuing southward through Kansas, eastern Colorado, Oklahoma, and Texas, where mid and upper 90s are likely and many places will go well over 100. Behind the boundary, it is going to be much cooler with highs only in the 60s and 70s in Montana and northern Wyoming. This will extend westward into the northwest, but warm into the 80s. Smoke and haze will continue to be a concern over a large area from Oregon and Washington into Idaho and western Montana. The rest of the west is going to be dry and hot with sunshine. Highs in many areas will be well into the 100s, even 100 and teens. Meanwhile, farther east, we have a powerful storm moving through the eastern United States with widespread showers and thunderstorms extending from New York and New England southward through the eastern coastal states into Georgia and Florida. This system has already had a history of producing widespread heavy rainfall, and as it continues eastward, some locations can see several inches of rain, especially in New England and the coastal Carolinas. Some local flooding is possible. Farther west from the Tennessee Valley into West Virginia and southward to Mississippi and Alabama, there could also be some scattered showers and thunderstorms, mainly in the afternoon. And the clouds and rainfall from these storms will keep temperatures lower, with highs in the 70s and 80s in the northeast, and then just in the 80s in the mid-Atlantic and southeast. A few showers and thunderstorms will also form in parts of the afternoon through eastern Arizona into New Mexico, and then continuing into Colorado. That's the nation's weather. I'm AccuWeather.com meteorologist Matt Rindy.
2: 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When the Washington State winter snowpack came in at a near record low, officials around the Pacific Northwest warned residents to be ready for an especially bad summer wildfire season. America in the Morning's Rich Johnson in Seattle reports that the prediction is coming true in disastrous ways.
4: It is simply the worst fire season in the state of Washington in more than 30 years, according to the state's land commissioner, Dave Upthegrove.
5: This is one of 15 major fires burning throughout the state of Washington right now. More than 250,000 acres are on fire in this state. It's not a normal season.
4: And the worst of it is around Spokane, home to 500,000 people near the Idaho border.
6: Indeed, this is an unprecedented catastrophe.
4: And Congressman Michael Baumgartner adds, it's not over.
6: Doesn't look like the weather's getting a lot better for the next week to 10 days. It's still going to be dry.
4: Tens of thousands have been evacuated around Spokane, including dense suburban neighborhoods. When they return, which is no time soon, many will come back to homes that are completely gone. Officials say more than 600 structures have been destroyed. Upthegrove says help has come from nearly a dozen states. Even some crews from Australia have arrived. But the problem is,
5: this summer, the whole western United States is on fire, and these assets are being spread thin.
4: In Idaho, Governor Brad Little has declared a wildfire disaster emergency and ordered National Guard troops into a big blaze along the Oregon border. Colorado's seeing containment in all of its major fires at the moment, but in June, 4 firefighters died in a blaze along the Utah border. And by contrast, California has been relatively calm, 1,700 fires burning about 54,000 acres this year. But forecasters expect it to pick up this month thanks to abnormally dry conditions over most of the Golden State. I'm Rich Johnson in Seattle.
2: President Trump issues a new threat if two Senate Republicans don't confirm Todd Blanche as Attorney General. Correspondent Donna Warder reports the Senate Judiciary Committee is teeing up a Tuesday vote on Blanche. Blanche announced that he issued an order formally rescinding plans to create the $1.8 billion anti-weaponization fund.
7: This is about making sure that even if you're the President of the United States, you don't get favorable terms from the government in a settlement of a lawsuit that ordinary citizens would not get, like protection from audits by the IRS into the foreseeable future. So I think this is about making sure that we maintain the integrity of our justice system and fairness for everybody involved.
8: President Donald Trump says on Truth Social that he's keeping Acting Attorney General Todd Blanche in his current role, and that if Republican Senators John Cornyn of Texas and Tom Tillis of North Carolina don't back him, Trump will press ahead on a $1.8 billion anti-weaponization fund to compensate people who feel mistreated by the criminal justice system during the Obama and Biden administrations.
9: Clear, do you agree with the Acting Attorney General that the anti-weaponization fund is dead, and why not just put that in writing?
10: But, you know, I wish it weren't, to be honest with you. I think people were horribly treated, horribly abused. This has nothing to do with that. This was me. Horribly abused. And I'd like to see them compensated for the pain. They lost their families. They committed suicide. Many people committed suicide. They went down for an innocent journey. And I'm not only talking there. I'm talking about not even having to do with that. The way they were treated. The Biden administration and the Obama administration weaponized government and destroyed lives.
8: Trump on Friday had pronounced the fund dead, but the administration needs Cornyn and Tillis' votes to confirm Blanche.
10: Todd Blanche is a very, very good man, and he shouldn't be in the middle of this. He should get approved, because you will never get anybody like him. You're never going to get anybody. And to make him a pawn in this whole thing, this is being done by a senator. And I don't really blame him, to be honest with you. I endorsed his opponent. And as soon as I endorsed his opponent went through the roof and he won the primary election in Texas.
8: The two senators protest Blanche's selection because of the lawsuit settlement that created the anti-weaponization fund and provided Trump and family members with immunity from tax audits. Donna Warder, Washington.
2: Israel says it has serious concerns over the Hamas agreement with the Board of Peace and President Trump to disarm. Correspondent Sam Mednick reports that Israeli Ambassador to the United Nations Danny Dannon, speaking on CNN, says that while Israel hopes this time that Hamas will follow through with what they say, their character still calls for the destruction of Israel.
11: The question is, what is disarmament? Because I heard some reports coming from Gaza that Hamas played with the idea that maybe they will move the weapons from one warehouse to another. That's not disarmament. Disarmament means to remove the weapons completely from the Gaza Strip, that Hamas will not have the capability to even touch this weapon again.
9: Officials have told the Associated Press that Hamas has agreed to disarm, which is a significant step and could lead to the end of the war in Gaza. Although there are many obstacles that lie ahead, this could take an extremely long time, and it's unclear if it will happen at all. Officials said that Hamas has agreed to a roadmap to disarm, but it is contingent also on Israel also fulfilling its part of the deal, which is stopping the hostilities as well as withdrawing from the areas of Gaza that it controls, which is more than half of the enclave at this point. Israel has not responded to this to say if they agree. They did not say anything after U.S. President Donald Trump announced this on Thursday.
10: So Gaza. We do have an understanding with Israel. Israel is very happy about it. Israel helped us. And they've been very good. They've been very good about it. Most people said that would be a deal that would be undoable. Now, will it go through its ups and downs? It's a very complex situation over there. The people are very complex. And
9: now, this has come 9 months after a U.S. brokered ceasefire between Israel and Hamas went into effect. The deal has been for many months deadlocked, and this issue of disarmament has been a key sticking point. A copy of the agreement seen by the Associated Press and verified by the AP says that all of the police arms in Gaza will be given to a technocratic Palestinian committee. They will be handed over to them. There will be a process of giving in larger weapons. However, that will happen after and is also contingent on Israel conducting a phased withdrawal.
2: Sam Mednick reporting. It's 16 till. Coming up, among the stories we're covering next, the blame game continues over the COVID pandemic. And large gathering bans Meta's Ray-Ban smart glasses. Those stories and more when America in the Morning continues after these messages.
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2: 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Health and Human Services Secretary Robert F. Kennedy Jr. was on CNN's State of the Union in what was a fiery interview with the show's host, Dana Bash. Correspondent Clayton Neville reports the interview surrounded accountability for the COVID pandemic.
18: Days after Dr. Anthony Fauci pleaded the fifth repeatedly while being asked about the origins of the COVID pandemic and how it was handled in the U.S., HHS Secretary RFK Jr. was asked by CNN's Dana Bash if President Trump is also to blame, since he was president while Dr. Fauci led the effort against COVID.
19: Well, you know, President Trump, as you recall, wanted to end the lockdowns.
18: On CNN's State of the Union, Kennedy blamed Fauci for the lockdowns and their impact on the economy.
20: I mean, certainly Anthony Fauci and the president had opinions, but the lockdowns were done by governors, and largely because, they were hearing from hospitals saying that their ICUs were overrun and they needed some help while that was happening.
19: Well, that's
20: not true.
19: No, they were doing it because Anthony Fauci was telling them from the top.
18: He also blamed CNN's COVID coverage.
19: You were scaring people.
20: Why are you saying that?
19: Because that was the job of CNN.
18: Bash asked Kennedy if his public hesitancy around vaccines in recent years is part of the reason for the return of measles. She pointed to studies that show vaccine misinformation caused deaths. He told Bash she didn't know what she was talking about, and he said he's absolutely not to blame. I'm Clayton Neville.
2: Ohio Congresswoman Marcy Kaptur and the driver of the car she was in are in stable condition after she was involved in a hit-and-run crash Sunday morning in Toledo on her way to a church service. Authorities in Ohio report that both the 80-year-old Democrat congresswoman and her driver were both taken to a nearby hospital with non-life-threatening injuries. Police say the driver of the other vehicle ran from the scene and was not identified. Kaptur, the longest-serving woman in House history, is in a rematch for her closely watched seat against former State Representative Derek Marin, who she defeated in 2024 by less than 1% of the vote. Shifting gears, a fighter pilot is lucky to be alive after a military jet crash in California. Correspondent Jennifer King reports.
0: The U.S. Marine Corps says a pilot is in stable condition after ejecting from a military jet that crashed near Miramar Air Base near San Diego. The F-35B stealth fighter went down in a field. Video showed a plume of black smoke surrounded by flame-retardant foam, along with military vehicles and firefighters at the scene spraying down the smoking wreckage. Wade Lott says he saw the crash from his truck as he drove to work at a local concrete company. Lott says he saw two jets descending toward the runway, and the first landed without incident. But the second jet began slowing down, almost as if it were trying to hover. Lott says the pilot ejected and the parachute deployed just in time as the jet plowed into the runway right next to another plane. The F-35B is an advanced version of a stealth fighter jet with an engine that's designed for short takeoffs and is capable of vertical landings. I'm Jennifer King.
2: The hacker convention, DEF CON, just banned Meta's Ray-Ban smart glasses over secret recording fears. The new old tech guy, Chuck Palm, has that story.
21: Way back in 2013, Google Glass hit the market, and before it really shipped, the word glasshole was already in the dictionary. Most bars banned it. Restaurants banned it. Nobody trusted the guy with a camera on his face. Now, 13 years later, Meta's Ray-Ban smart glasses are everywhere, and the same fight has just come about. DEF CON, the world's biggest hacker convention, just banned them outright from their August event. No exceptions, not even for the prescription models. You might wonder why a hacker convention banned Meta's glasses. There's a tiny light that's supposed to tell you when someone's filming, except it's easy to miss in bright daylight. And you can buy a sticker online that covers it completely. Instagram just pulled accounts with over 1 million followers for filming strangers with these glasses without their consent. Pennsylvania and California both have bills moving forward that would make that light impossible to switch off. New glasses, better hardware, but the trust problem has not moved at all. A camera you can't see recording is still a camera that you can't see recording, whether it's 2013 or 2026. If you're thinking of buying a pair, you should know that the rules are changing. And if you're on the other side of the lens, that little light is the only warning that you're ever going to get. Visit thenewoldtechguy.com. I'm Chuck Palm.
2: 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Robert Workman in with the Monday Report.
22: Sunday baseball watchers switching between the action on the field and off before today's trade deadline. The Red Sox swept out the league-leading Dodgers 8-4 in L.A. Three third-inning long balls put Boston ahead to stay and gave the Sox their sixth series sweep since late June. Of course, the big trade domino fell on Saturday night when the Dodgers sent three prospects to the Tigers for two-time defending AL Cy Young winner Tarek Skubal. The Braves won their fifth straight 4-2 over the Nationals for a four-game sweep. Atlanta picked up righty Tyler Mahle from the Giants, while the Nets sent slugger Luis Garcia Jr. to the Yankees. Astros completed their weekend sweep of the Rangers 7-3. Yordan Alvarez had four hits. He now leads the majors in batting average and home runs and is just one RBI off the lead in that category for the Triple Crown. Houston has won six straight to take over the lead in the AL West. White Sox wiped out the Rays 9-1 in a clash of AL division leaders. Chicago manager Will Venable.
23: All these games are important, you know. Obviously, throughout your season, every one of these games is going to be important, whether you're at home or on the road. Come down here in a tough place to play against the best team in the American League. It was really special.
22: Tampa Bay acquired righty Freddy Peralta from the Mets. Yankees clipped the Cubs 2-1. Cardinals scored four in the top of the ninth to mount the Blue Jays 5-1. The Cubs and Blue Jays made two swaps on Sunday. First, Chicago sent starter Jameson Taillon, whom they designated for assignment last week, to Toronto for future considerations. Then the Jays dealt Kevin Gausman to the Cubs for a couple of minor leaguers. The trade deadline, 6 p.m. Eastern today. That's Monday Sports.
2: Thank you, sir. Now 7 till. Trump Pirro at odds over the reflecting pool vandalism case. That's when America in the Morning continues after these messages.
24: The burrito is fire.
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2: It's 5 till. America in the Morning continues. President Trump appears at odds with his U.S. attorney in Washington, saying he disagrees 100% with the decision of federal prosecutors to drop criminal vandalism charges against a man accused of damaging the reflecting pool. In a case that drew national attention, David Hearn, a 67-year-old former Olympic canoeist, was indicted on a felony charge after Jeanine Pirro, the top federal prosecutor in D.C. and longtime Trump ally, alleged that he forcefully and violently ripped the new installed liner at the Lincoln Memorial's reflecting pool. Pirro's office reversed course, filing in court saying the peeling of the liner was the result of a botched installation by a contractor rushing to finish the project ahead of celebrations to mark the nation's 250th anniversary. Pirro attributed her decision to new information that came from the Interior Department, which blamed the damage on the installer and not vandalism. Attorneys for Hearn say the case is not over, and their client is considering filing a lawsuit against the government for damages. America in the Morning continues. The box office web of profits was dominated by a familiar character both in the U.S. and around the world. Entertainment reporter Kevin Carr has details.
4: The new Spider-Man movie has caught worldwide audiences in its web. Spider-Man Brand New Day blew past studio expectations with one of the biggest openings ever.
5: You ready?
4: The fourth Spidey film generated a mind-boggling $355 million to easily land in first place for the weekend.
5: I am totally out of control.
4: That stunning box office is only $2 million behind the current record holder, Avengers Endgame. When actuals are reported on Monday, your friendly neighborhood Spider-Man might just end up beating Endgame for the top spot of all time, not adjusted for inflation.
6: You're the only one who can defeat it.
4: Spider-Man also dominated around the globe with a worldwide opening of $572 million.
7: You're a man who needs to control his fate.
4: In a distant but remarkably respectful second was The Odyssey with $51 million. It certainly was a great weekend for movies that feature Tom Holland, Zendaya, and Jon Bernthal.
8: We're down!
27: Tex invaded our house, too.
4: The current top-grossing film of 2026 took third place as Toy Story 5 brought in an additional $6.3 million. Family films rounded out the top five with Minions and Monsters in fourth place, showing a strong hold with $5.8 million. And Disney's live-action Moana landed in fifth place with $5.3 million.
6: You're welcome.
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2: 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I'm John Trout. 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
11: It would have been the biggest attack since World War II.
12: I'm Dave Anthony, Fox News. That's what President Trump tells reporters on Air Force One. An attack on Iran he called off over the weekend.
13: Frankly, Saudi Arabia didn't want it either. They thought that the deal is imminent.
12: Several Gulf countries urged the president to let talks continue with Iran.
14: They're concerned that if the United States targets Iranian energy infrastructure, that the response would mean missile fire toward gas and oil fields in the Persian Gulf. Some of these areas, like the liquefied natural gas production in Qatar, for example, or other American-linked energy infrastructure in Saudi Arabia. It's interesting, though, the Iranians today saying that these talks aren't directly taking place with the Americans. And we've seen in the past that they make these statements simply to a domestic audience. Oftentimes, they'll say one thing publicly and then something else behind the scenes at the negotiating table.
12: That's Fox's Trey Yings. The president insists he won't let Iran get nuclear weapons, and he's trying to get the Strait of Hormuz fully open, ending shipping disruptions. And this morning, the pause in strikes and the talks have oil prices dropping about 5%. Tens of thousands of people remain out of their homes in the Spokane, Washington area, evacuated as wildfires keep burning. More than 600 homes and other structures are destroyed. Washington Governor Bob Ferguson says,
15: "There are just so many Washingtonians who have literally lost everything in a very, very short period of time. Just in a matter of hours, their lives changed."
12: Three still uncontained fires have burned more than 7,000 acres. Acting Attorney General Todd Blanche may move forward at tomorrow's committee vote in the Senate. Last night, he formally rescinded the controversial $1.8 billion anti-weaponization fund that was part of the IRS tax settlement. Two Republican senators, John Cornyn and Tom Tillis, have demanded that that fund be dissolved, or else they had threatened to vote against Blanche's nomination to be Attorney General, which would have potentially blocked Blanche from being confirmed. 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
12: A Republican senator is calling on a Republican congressman to resign. Both are from Ohio. Bernie Marino says Max Miller, his ex-son-in-law, is unfit for office over how Miller treated Marino's daughter when they were married. But Miller denies allegations of abuse and says he's never been charged with a crime.
40: Miller's ex-wife says he poured hot water on her, held a gun to her head, and broke the collarbone of their toddler daughter. But Miller posted a video on social media denying the charges.
41: Understand one thing. Every one of these allegations traces back to a single source, my former wife.
40: A former girlfriend has also accused Miller of abuse. She's former White House Press Secretary Stephanie Grisham. Roger Stern, Fox News.
12: On Wall Street, as oil prices drop, stock futures rise ahead of a new month of trading. We're seeing gains for futures by about 400 points for the Dow, which had gained slightly in July. The Nasdaq, though, fell more than 3% last month. There is a new king of the box office, Spider-Man. Brand new day, almost had the biggest debut of any movie ever.
0: What is happening to me?
1: Did you miss me, Spidey?
3: The film posted the second biggest North American opening in history, taking in $355 million. It finished just behind Avengers Endgame, which debuted with $357 million in 2019. The weekend also became the biggest in box office history, with moviegoers spending a combined $430 million across all films. Contributing to that haul, The Odyssey, which remained a force in its third week with $51 million. Carmen Roberts, Fox News.
12: More baseball players could be sent packing to new teams today. The Major League trade deadline is tonight, 6 p.m. Eastern. The biggest deal so far, over the weekend, the Detroit Tigers traded star pitcher Tarek Skubal to the Los Angeles Dodgers for prospects. I'm Dave Anthony. This is Fox News.
5: From the WHBL Newsroom, here's the latest. I'm Stace Keen. Beginning today, Monroe Street from Broadway to Water Street will be completely shut down through traffic for concrete replacement and related infrastructure work. You'll find barricades set up at Monroe Street at Broadway and Monroe at Water Street, as well as Water Street at Madison. That work is expected to last about 3 weeks, weather permitting. It's time to register students for the new school year. Students returning to Sheboygan Area School District schools are instructed to register online through the Skyward system, while parents and guardians of new students who are enrolling for the first time should call their neighborhood school to begin that registration process. Now, if you're not sure what school you're zoned for, a school locator tool is available online, and you can find it by clicking the link that's attached to this story on our website. The state has recommended the maximum sentence for a Manitowoc man who was found guilty of a hit and run last year that left a motorcyclist with severe injuries. Stephen Benke had originally pleaded not guilty, telling officers that he was in Sheboygan at the time of the accident, but his story was refuted when officers found a piece of his vehicle with a VIN number on it and surveillance video showing him dropping the vehicle off at a body shop for repairs. Benke changed his plea to one of no contest. He's scheduled for sentencing on October 1st. A Manitowoc County judge will rule on allowing evidence in the case against the man charged in toddler Elijah View's 2024 death. Stephen Devine has the details.
7: During a motion hearing in Manitowoc County Court Friday, prosecutors questioned FBI forensic geographer Jody Webb on what she does with testing soil, sand and gravel and other materials at different crime scenes. They then argued her testimony should be allowed at 41-year-old Jesse Vang's trial. Vang's defense team asked Judge Anthony Lambrecht to not allow the evidence. Lambrecht says he wants to look over the transcript of the hearing and will make an oral ruling on December 18th. Vang is charged in the death of the toddler after his remains were found in the town of Two Rivers in September of 2020. He faces charges including physical abuse of a child, causing death. In Manitowoc, Stephen Devine, Wisconsin Radio Network.
5: The Sheboygan County Chamber of Commerce has launched their Community Action Real Engagement Sheboygan, or CARES, initiative by helping to clean up 8th Street in downtown Sheboygan. Members of the chamber say this project is just the first of many opportunities that they plan to take to serve, volunteer, and give back to the Sheboygan community. And Wisconsin residents who were impacted by April's severe storms have less than a month to apply for federal assistance. More now from correspondent Sean Maloney.
8: People impacted by the April 13th through 23rd storms and flooding have until August 31st to apply for FEMA assistance and federal disaster loans. More than $44 million has already been distributed to over 16,000 people across 19 counties and the Oneida Nation, according to Wisconsin Emergency Management. Administrator Greg Engel urges residents not to miss the deadline for help. Sean Maloney, Wisconsin Radio Network.
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16: A beautiful start to the work week. We'll see a lot of sunshine. For today, sunny, high 80. Tonight, mostly clear, low 62. Tomorrow, mostly sunny, high 84. On Wednesday, mostly cloudy with scattered showers and thunderstorms and a high near 77. From Fox 11, your station for severe weather coverage, I'm meteorologist Pete Petoniak for 1330 and 101.5 WHBL.
2: Good morning. We'll look at sports. I'm John Hensler. Brewers and Angels finishing off a three-game set in Los Angeles on Sunday. Brewers, in search of a sweep, had Jacob Mizorowski on the hill yesterday. Made one mistake. That would cost him. He was otherwise excellent. Seven innings of two-run ball, 10 strikeouts, only one walk on the day. Those two runs, though, a two-run shot in the second inning. That gave the Angels a 2-0 lead. Brewer offense could not get anything going against young Angels ace Walbert Urania in his rookie year. Six shutout innings, had seven strikeouts on the day. Brewers were down 2-0, had runners at the corners in the eighth inning with two down, but Garrett Mitchell struck out. That was their only big threat of the day. Angels had a tack-on run in the eighth inning. They take it by a 3-0 final. After the game, Mizorowski said one mistake cost him, so be it.
4: I think even with the home run, it was a great day. You know, I threw a pitch that I wanted, and, you know, we hit it. So, oh well. I think it's a great pitch. I think it's, you know, right where I wanted it. Put in a great spot, a ball off the zone, and dude hit it. So, you know, oh well.
2: Mizorowski falls to 11-5 on the year. The Brewers are 69-42. Both the Dodgers and Cubs lost on Sunday, so the Brewers right now a half-game lead on L.A. for the best record in baseball. 6.5-game lead on the Cubs in the NL Central. Back at it tonight, back home, 1-4 against the Pirates. Brewers have not fared well against Pittsburgh this year, 1-5 in six games. It'll be Brandon Sproat taking on Bubba Chandler, a 6:40 first pitch. It is trade deadline day in Major League Baseball. The big news over the weekend, the rich get richer. The L.A. Dodgers acquired two-time reigning AL Cy Young Award winner Tarek Skubal from Detroit. L.A. sent three prospects back to Tigers in that deal. That was Saturday night. Former Brewer Freddy Peralta on his way from New York to the Tampa Bay Rays after spending half a season in New York. Brewer sent him there this past offseason. The Cubs acquire some veteran starting pitching as well. Kevin Gausman going from Toronto to Chicago. That announced yesterday. Trade deadline is 5 o'clock today. Packers back on the practice field on Sunday after a day off on Saturday. Cornerback Kamal Haddon made his return yesterday. Head coach Matt LaFleur talked about that.
6: Talking about the guy, I think he's really matured and handles his business the right way. I mean, I know, just going back, he was kind of challenged, and he answered the bell. So that's always a really cool thing to see, and I think it's really impacted his ability to go out and play.
2: The other big player returning over the weekend, tight end Tucker Kraft, activated off the PUP list on Friday, did some light workouts over the weekend. Packers back on the practice field, open to the public, 10:30 start time this morning. 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

0: Good morning and welcome to Sheboygan's Morning News on this Monday, August 3rd, 2026. It is currently 6:15. Good morning, Shannon.
1: Good Monday morning to you.
0: How are you on this lovely Monday?
1: I'm fabulous. How are you?
0: Oh, I'm hanging in there.
1: Hanging in there.
0: Hanging in there.
1: Hanging in there.
0: Been kind of a rough morning.
1: Really?
0: Yeah.
1: Already?
0: Yeah, I had an incident.
1: You had an incident.
0: Yeah. Well, let's just leave it at that. I had an incident.
1: You're just going to leave it at that?
0: Well,
1: and make us all wonder?
0: No, it was I was driving out of a parking garage and rubbed up against a pole. So, yeah, didn't start out Monday the way I wanted to.
1: Yeah, well, but there could be worse things.
0: Hopefully it can only get better from there.
1: Yes.
0: So, what's shaking in the weather department?
1: The weather is fantastic. It is 66 right now, but today is going to be sunny with a high near 80. Tonight, mostly clear with a low of 62. Tomorrow, mostly sunny, high of 84. Wednesday, mostly cloudy with scattered showers and thunderstorms and a high near 77. And then Thursday, mostly sunny with a high of 80. It's like all mostly sunny with a high of 80-ish.
0: Which is about perfect.
1: I know.
0: I think 80 degrees is about perfect.
1: So. I agree.
0: Lots of stuff to get into, but first, it is that time of the year, so it's time to stuff the studio, Shannon.
1: Stuff the studio with what?
0: Well, our back-to-school supply drive has returned. 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
1: Ooh.
0: And you can see the complete wish list of items we're trying to get for back-to-school items. 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
1: Yeah, and then as the pile of stuff grows, I can take little videos every day and show you the pile growing. How fun.
0: There you go.
1: Yeah.
0: There you go.
1: And so, you can win tickets to go see lions and tigers and bears. Oh, my.
0: Yes. In fact, we got a text message from Sarah, who won on Friday, and she said, "Good morning. Yay. I heard my name called on the air. Woohoo." Like the emotion I'm throwing in?
1: I really do.
0: Woohoo. thank you so much. Can't wait to see the lions and tigers and bears.
1: Oh, my.
0: Yeah. And have a great weekend also, you guys. And that was from Sarah. That was Friday. We didn't see it Friday, but. And then there is, we got a text this morning. Happy 100th birthday, Al Harwig. On August 8th, our family has an incredible privilege of celebrating a remarkable milestone, Al Harwig's 100th birthday. A century of life is an extraordinary achievement, and Al has spent those years touching the lives of countless family members, friends, neighbors, and members of the community. His kindness, wisdom, sense of humor, and enduring spirit have made a lasting impact on everyone fortunate enough to know him. To honor this special occasion, family and friends will gather on Saturday. Oh, this was this week. Sorry, folks, I didn't see this. This was out of Tennessee. I didn't see this until today. Apparently, they had a celebration at Town and Country for 125 of his closest friends and family. So we got to wish Al Harwig a happy 100th birthday.
1: Yeah, happy birthday to
0: World War II vet has a lot of his things at the John Michael Kohler Center, his wood carvings. So congratulations to Al Harwig and happy birthday. You're listening to Sheboygan's Morning News with Steve and Shannon. Business news coming up next.
2: I'm Murray with Your Money Now. You may not want to take that trip this year. Airlines say they expect airfare to stay high in 2026, even if fuel prices drop. CNBC reports that airfare is up by more than 26% in June compared with a year earlier, but executives said customers are still buying tickets. Carriers expect their fuel bills to rise by billions of dollars due to the Iran war. OPEC Plus said it has approved an oil production quota increase of around 188,000 barrels per day from September, in a move that completes the unwinding of a layer of voluntary output cuts. Due to export disruptions by the Iran and Ukraine wars, successive monthly OPEC Plus hikes over the most of this year have remained largely on paper with little impact on the market. Treasury yields followed oil prices lower this morning as investors monitor signs of de-escalation in the Iran conflict. The yield on the 10-year U.S. Treasury note fell over one basis point to 4.688%. Futures are higher this morning. That's your money now.
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0: Welcome back to Sheboygan's Morning News. You'll love this because, you know what? It has been, I think it was a solid week last week, Shannon, where we did not discuss Travis Kelce or Taylor Swift. I don't think we did it at all last week.
1: No, we didn't because there was nothing to tell.
0: Well, there is now.
1: What?
0: This according to the Daily Mail. Fans are already accusing Kansas City Chiefs star Travis Kelce of sporting, you guessed it, a dad bod at training camp.
1: Wow.
0: The 36-year-old recently married, and fans can't help but notice the tight end's slightly expanding midsection.
1: Okay, they've been married for like a couple weeks.
0: Yeah, and July 3rd or July 4th, yeah.
1: He's already letting himself go?
0: So like a month, yeah. Apparently, fans' comments on social media include, it looks like Taylor Swift is feeding her new husband really well.
1: That's hilarious.
0: Travis Kelce is rocking that dad bod in the first few days of KC training camp. Dad bod immediately after getting married. Kelce's one of us. Coach Andy Reid has not been critical of Kelce's physique and instead joked that the future Hall of Famer stayed in shape by doing a lot of dancing at his wedding. So Andy Reid handled it well, as you would expect Andy Reid to handle it.
1: That is hilarious. Sporting the dad bod just weeks after getting married.
0: I like that. Dad bod immediately after getting married. Kelce's one of us.
1: I like Taylor Swift is feeding him well. You think she's like cooking meatloaf and stuff? I don't think so.
0: I don't see her cooking a meatloaf.
1: Me either.
0: No, we all know you love meatloaf.
1: No.
0: No?
1: No. We all know I do not like meatloaf, but I don't picture her making meatloaf. I don't picture her making anything, even a frozen pizza.
0: I don't either, but yeah. Well, some fans are thinking that she's feeding them well.
1: I think that's funny. That is funny.
0: Do you think they're going to have kids?
1: Probably not. I don't know. Maybe. Well, that was our prediction, wasn't it? They're going to get married, and then the big story was going to be she's pregnant.
0: Well, I think we were kind of torn on the big story, whether it was going to be she was pregnant or they're getting divorced.
1: Yeah. Well, one of the two is going to happen, yeah.
0: I think I'm going to go with they'll have a baby first.
1: Yeah, I think so.
0: Before.
1: Or there'll be like rumors of it all the time. Oh, Taylor's sporting a gut. And then they'll just assume she's pregnant. They used to do that to Jennifer Aniston all the time. If she looked chubby in a shirt, they'd be like, oh, she's pregnant. That would happen like once a month.
0: Oh,
1: there'd be a story about her. Yeah.
0: Well, and we all know the truthfulness of the media.
1: Oh, yeah. We do.
0: I mean, it's not.
1: I felt bad for her, though, because, you know, that made it was like. Like she looked fat in whatever she was wearing because they just accused her of, or speculated of her being pregnant all the time. Like her whole life.
0: Yeah. And.
1: Like if somebody said to me, oh, I think Shannon's pregnant, I would just assume, oh, I must look fat, right? I mean, right?
0: Well, I mean, I guess it's either that or someone really thinks you're pregnant. Speaking of that, I think we got an article on married people and sex today too, actually.
1: Well, that sounds entertaining.
0: Yeah, well, it's got percentages.
1: Percentages of what?
0: Apparently it was a study of, yeah, here it is. This is out of foxnews.com.

0: Let's just say that. The percentages are not good. We'll get into that. Bottom of the hour news is next.
1: Fox News, I'm CJ Papa. Choosing the path toward diplomacy again, that from President Trump who cancels a major strike inside Iran, the president on board Air Force One.
2: Frankly, Saudi Arabia didn't want it either. They thought that the deal is imminent.
3: According to the president, talks will resume today aimed at finalizing an agreement on the Strait of Hormuz. Trump says he was asked by Qatar, the UAE, and Saudi Arabia to hold off, and diplomatic efforts are playing out.
1: Fox's Trey Yanks in Tel Aviv. The price of oil retreating this morning. A final full day of campaigning in a host of states holding primaries tomorrow, including Michigan, where candidate Abdul El Sayed says he's not a Democratic Socialist. He's drawing plenty of support from Senator Bernie Sanders. The doctor faces off against Congresswoman Haley Stevens. 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
4: From the WHBL Newsroom, here's the latest. I'm Stace Keen. Detours remain in place, routing traffic around the I-43 South interchange with Highway 23. There's overnight ramp closures affecting the southbound off-ramp to Highway 28 now through Thursday, along with both the north and southbound ramps at Highway 23 Sunday through Friday night, and that's all from 8 p.m. until 6 a.m. Traffic will be down to a single lane on the County Highway PP overpass between Sheboygan and Kohler, while expansion joint replacement is underway. Now, there's no changes this week to the Highway 28 detour between Highway 57 and County Road N, but the contractor is forming the new bridge deck, and the concrete pour will be next once that's done. Drivers are also reminded that Monroe Street crossing the river in Sheboygan Falls is closed for resurfacing. That's between Broadway and Water Street. Starting today, Monroe Street from Broadway to Water will be completely shut down to through traffic for concrete replacement and related infrastructure work. You'll find barricades set up at Monroe at Broadway, Monroe at Water, and Water at Madison. Work expected to last there about 3 weeks. It's time to register students for the new school year. Students returning to Sheboygan area school districts are instructed to register online through the Skyward system. Parents and guardians of new students enrolling for the first time should call their neighborhood school to begin that registration process. Now, if you're not sure what school your child is zoned for, there's a school locator tool available online. You can find it by clicking the link that's attached to this story on our website. A triple death investigation is underway in Winnebago County. More now from WHBL's Kevin Zimmerman.
5: The Winnebago County Sheriff's Office says that it's working with Village of Winneconne and City of Amarillo Police in the investigation of three deaths. Officers were called to do a medical welfare check around 7 p.m. Friday when they found three people deceased inside the home on Division Street in Winneconne, where, due to the circumstances of the incident, police requested the Sheriff's Office lead the investigation. Based on evidence at the scene, it was determined to be an isolated incident without further danger to the public. The investigation continues and no further information has been released. Anyone with information is asked to call the Winnebago County Sheriff's Office. You'll find a number included with this story on our website. Kevin Zimmerman, WHBL News.
4: The state has recommended the maximum sentence for a Manitowoc man who was found guilty of a hit and run last year that left a motorcyclist with severe injuries. Stephen Benke had originally pleaded not guilty, telling officers that he was in Sheboygan at the time of the accident. His story was refuted when officers found a piece of his vehicle with a VIN number on it at the scene, and surveillance video showed him dropping his vehicle off at a body shop for repairs. Benke changed his plea to one of no contest. He's scheduled for sentencing in October. 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
7: It's warming up to start the work week. For today, sunny skies, high 80. Tonight, mostly clear, low 62. Tomorrow, mostly sunny, high 84. On Wednesday, mostly cloudy with scattered showers and thunderstorms and a high of 77. From Fox 11, your station for severe weather coverage, I'm meteorologist Pete Petoniak for 1330 and 101.5 WHBL.
8: With your connection to agriculture, I'm Joanna Guza. CoBank recently released the quarterly. It's a report that dives into some of the latest trends we are experiencing in food and agriculture. 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

0: and he shares the main highlights in the food inflation portion of the report.
1: Looking at the food space and the agricultural markets, and kind of what caught my eye around this time was that I noticed food inflation had started to pick up again. 2025, it had leveled off. It never came down to where it was a few years ago, but at least it stopped going up. But as you know, food inflation has been a very hot topic politically, socially, you know, memes and everything about the cost of food. And I knew this was probably going to be, as food inflation started to pick up a bit, it would certainly be in the news. And it was something that our industry and the media in general and the general public would certainly pick that up. We dug into that. And since January 2020, the price of food, both grocery and food service, has risen by about 40% total. And that's not that long of a time. And like I said, it kind of leveled off last year. So we thought, well, maybe this is, this finally we're done with the food inflation. But it's picked up again. And the fundamental problem here is that wages over the past couple of years, if you adjust for inflation, wages have only gone up by about 1%. Inflation adjusted. So right now, with food inflation at 3.5%+, doesn't sound terrible on the surface. But you know, when wages are only increasing less than that, things start to take a squeeze. And consumer savings is already near historic lows. It's only about 3%, which is only like during the global financial crisis of, almost 20 years ago, did it reach those levels. So it's getting a little bit concerning. The federal income tax refunds were in the neighborhood of $1,000 on average bigger this spring due to, tax law changes. And that's provided a cushion for a little bit. But between higher gas prices and time goes by, that cushion has disappeared. You know, we're monitoring what's going on in the food space, both at retail, food service. Well, we're mostly an ag bank, but that trickles down to what's going on in, in the dairy markets, in the livestock markets, cattle and so forth. So demand starts with the consumers.
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0: Welcome back to Sheboygan's Morning News with Stephen Chan. Before I get back to this Fox News article about how often married people are having coitus, you know circus performers, right? You've seen the person shoot an apple off of a person's head, that kind of stuff with the bow and arrow?
1: Yeah.
0: Yeah. Oh, I got a story on that, too.
1: Well,
0: sometimes it doesn't work out so hard.
1: Well, I always wonder, like, if anybody ever gets hit.
0: Like, if anybody ever missed?
1: Yeah.
0: The answer is yes.
1: Well,
0: that tell you about
1: sound
0: it.
1: Funny.
0: All's well that ends well.
1: Okay.
0: So we'll get into that. But this out of FoxNews.com. A new survey has given a glimpse into how often married Americans are having sex. They looked at the last 12 months. Guess what the percentage that said not at all was?
1: 50.
0: Not quite that high. Take any other gambles?
1: 40.
0: Still a little lower than that.
1: 30?
0: 32.5% of married couples say not at all in the last year. I always joked. I said the best way to get over a sex addiction is get married. But that seems true, right?
1: Yeah. I'm not shocked. I thought it would be higher.
0: Really?
1: Yeah. I thought 50. That's why I said 50.
0: I guess. Well, see, sad state of affairs as far as I'm concerned. Yeah, 32.5% said they've had zero sex in the last 12 months. 11.3% said once or twice during the year. 11.7% said once a month. 15.3% said 2 to 3 times a month. 12.9% said once a week. Those are the happy people.
1: Those are the ones that just got married.
0: And then 12.2% said 2 to 3 times a week. 4.1% said more than 3 times a week.
1: Oh, those are the ones that just got married.
0: Yeah.
1: Yeah.
0: It says the average American adult has sex 53 times a year or a little more than once per week, according to research. Experts emphasize that sexual desire naturally fluctuates as couples navigate career demands, parenthood, and biological aging.
1: Biological aging.
0: Yeah.
1: What does that mean?
0: It means you get old.
1: Well, no. It
0: means you get old and you're not thinking about that stuff anymore.
1: Okay. Yeah. Well, that was educational.
0: But yeah, wow, 32.5% say not at all.
1: Yeah.
0: And you got to say, what are you doing?
1: What are you doing?
0: I don't know.
1: I don't know. I still thought it would be higher, so I'm not shocked.
0: You're not shocked?
1: No.
0: Well, I guess I've been divorced long enough that I don't remember. So, this out of the AP, July 27th, circus performer accidentally shot in the neck with an arrow at New York County Fair.
1: In the neck?
0: Yeah, and it's got a Wisconsin connection. This out of Middletown, New York, a circus performer was accidentally shot in the neck by an arrow during a performance at a county fair in upstate New York, police and organizers said. It happened Friday night at the Orange County Fair in Middletown, northwest of New York City. Anna Dava Tavera, 42, and Edwin Cuervo Rangel, 38, a married couple from
1: Wisconsin,
0: Waukesha, Wisconsin, baby, had been performing their crossbow shooting act when she accidentally struck him in the neck with an arrow as he held up a foam target, police said.
1: Yikes.
0: Yeah. Cuervo Rangel was airlifted to a hospital in stable condition and the circus was canceled for the night. Benjamin Jackson, the ringmaster at Circus Musea, said Monday that Rangel was luckily struck in the side of the neck in a spot with mostly soft tissue and no major blood vessels.
1: Wow.
0: No blood was leaking out. There was little around the hole where the arrow went in. It was kind of like getting your ear pierced, he said. So it looked like Rangel had one of those holes in his neck that like a piercing.
1: Wow. Well, that's very fortunate.
0: Yeah. Cuervo Rangel was released from the hospital Saturday after the arrow was safely removed and he received stitches, Jackson said. He'll need time to heal before he can resume performing, but he was walking around, talking, eating, and enjoying life, Jackson said.
1: Yeah, those things make me nervous. Like, on America's Got Talent, they always have, like, a performer that'll do something like that. Or throw knives at people. And it makes me so nervous. And that's on TV. So if anything would have happened, they would have edited that out. So when you go to, like, the live performances, like, I have a hard time watching it. Just because I think that might happen. I've never actually seen it happen. So that, if I was there, I would be freaked out.
0: I would be freaked out, too. All of a sudden, you see they're doing a performance, and the next thing you know, the guy takes a round in the neck. Yeah.
1: Yeah, see, I always thought that maybe, like, the arrows were fake or something. That's why nobody ever actually gets injured doing it, but, yeah, guess not.
0: Cuervo Rangel is expected to make a full recovery and requested privacy for him and his family. The company said in a statement, this is the circus company, quote, safety has always been our top priority, and we would like to emphasize that while this was a tragic accident, it was an isolated incident, and there was no danger to the general public and audiences. No, I believe there was no danger to the general public as long as they weren't holding up a foam target that someone was shooting at.
1: Yeah, but the trauma, if the guy would have, like, actually, like, died or something.
0: Well, can you imagine how bad his wife feels right about now?
1: Yeah, from now on, he'll probably be the one shooting the arrows, and she'll be the one being the target.
0: That's her punishment? He's going to say, okay.
1: He's like, yeah, I don't trust you anymore.
0: Yeah, but here's the problem.
1: What?
0: She was probably the shooter, because she's probably the better shooter of the two.
1: Hmm. Perhaps.
0: So if all of a sudden he starts shooting, then we could have this again.
1: Yeah.
0: I don't know.
1: They might have to give up the act altogether then.
0: Well, but I've wondered the same thing too. You always see it work out the right way, but apparently sometimes it doesn't. You're listening to Sheboygan's Morning News with Steve and Shannon. Business news is next.
2: 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Alibaba's stock has risen 4.5% this morning after unveiling its latest, most powerful AI model. The company said Qwen 3.8 Max contains 2.4 trillion parameters and is competitive with Anthropic's AI models. Chinese companies are locked in a race with the U.S. to achieve AI supremacy. Oil prices have plummeted this morning by at least 4% after President Trump said he would order U.S. forces to hold off on new strikes against Iran, claiming that a deal to end the fighting in the Middle East was near. West Texas Intermediate up to $79 a barrel, Brent at $83. As employers drop GLP-1 coverage, more Americans are being encouraged to use direct-to-consumer weight loss drug prescription programs. CNBC reports that major retailers and pharmacy chains, including CVS, Walmart, and Costco, are racing to fill the void and gain market share, moves that could punish independent pharmacies. Futures have risen ahead of jobs data later this week. That's your money now.
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0: Welcome back to Sheboygan's Morning News with Steve and Shannon. This isn't good, especially if you experience scorching summers. This, according to study finds, Shannon, according to researchers, each heat wave could make you biologically 6 months older.
1: That's no bueno.
0: No.
1: No.
0: Heat wave exposure was constantly associated with higher risks of cholesterol and a blood sugar marker called HbA1c, both of which are components of the biological aging measure, and together suggest a pattern of metabolic stress. Each additional heat wave event was associated with the body aging roughly half a year faster than expected based on calendar age alone. Says urban residents, people with higher body weight, and those in hotter southern regions faced stronger effects.
1: Yeah, I don't know about this one.
0: You don't know about this one?
1: No. No.
0: I don't know about this one either.
1: Because people that live in hot climates all the time would be, like, really, really old. Because it's hot all the
0: really,
1: time.
0: Really, really. And I'll tell you this. You would think people in the South would live longer.
1: Because they get more sunshine.
0: They get more sunshine, but they get more exercise associated with that sunshine.
1: Correct.
0: Because they can do stuff year-round.
1: Yes.
0: I mean, here in the winter, unless you're like an outdoors person who loves cold.
1: And I am not.
0: I am not either. So, yeah. I'll put it this way. I'll take my chances with heat over cold.
1: We haven't really had that much of heat this year. Like, there was like a week of hot days maybe, but, you know, this summer in general has not been that hot.
0: No.
1: Like, I've been wearing jeans a lot even. Well, I'm in air conditioning all the time, though. That affects that, because usually summer, I'm all about sundresses. This year, I'm cold everywhere, because I'm always indoors.
0: Yeah.
1: Yeah.
0: I mean, we had some hot days. We had some days with the heat index.
1: Yeah, but that was like within a week, it was all hot.
0: Yeah, it hasn't been, I don't think it's been super hot. I think it's been, actually, it's been a pretty nice summer.
1: Yeah.
0: All things considered. So I got to tell you this. I was watching Sunday Morning Futures yesterday with Maria Bartiromo. It's on Fox News Channel on Sundays, right? And she was talking about AI, specifically Anthropic and OpenAI. There was a big story last week. I don't know if we talked about it, how it was supposed to be a test, but the AI went out and started hacking systems out on the internet as they were doing these tests. OpenAI and Anthropic confirmed it. Well, Maria talked to somebody back in like April, and it was one of these, it's actually a lady that's on the AI advisory board of Google, and looking at OpenAI and Anthropic, and what they were doing is they were going to get rid of one AI function. You know what I mean? They create these AI personalities, right? And they have these job tasks. Well, they were going to replace the AI with an upgraded version. And the AI found out about it, Shannon.
1: Mm-hmm.
0: It actually went because it didn't want itself disabled. So reminders of the Terminator, anyone, folks? It didn't want to be disabled, so it went out on the internet and it went into the emails of the programmers who designed it, found out one of the programmers was having an affair with somebody inside of the company, took copies of the email, sent it back to the programmer and said, keep me active or essentially, the computer was blackmailing them.
1: That's what it sounds like, yeah.
0: And it was, of the 16 AIs that they were doing this test on, all 16 did things they were not allowed to do, meaning searching through files, going on the internet, getting into different sites, all these things that supposedly we're being told that AI has these safeguards on. Yeah, the system just decides, no, you're not going to kill me. I'm a living being. And it's not. And I mean, this is the Terminator. This isn't made up anymore. You know what I mean? This is the reality that we're facing. It's pretty scary.
1: AI scares me so much. And just think, that's now, like, what is going to happen when everything is AI?
0: Right.
1: It's very scary.
0: Right.
1: Very, very
0: scary. If there's a glitch in AI and you're trying to upgrade it, you can't even upgrade it because the AI fights back.
1: Yeah, the AI is going to attack you.
0: So it is a real life Terminator type situation, and they better get a grasp of it because we'll all be the victims. Top of the hour news is next.
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3: There are talks instead of attacks.
4: I'm Dave Anthony, Fox News. President Trump tells reporters on Air Force One he called off a massive bombing of Iran over the weekend after Gulf allies called him asking for a pause.
5: And the reason they asked is I think there's a deal. There's a deal on Hormuz, and then there will be a deal on the nuclear, or you might call it the denuclearization of Iran.
4: The president insists shipping flow freely in the Strait of Hormuz, where Iran's been attacking ships.
6: So Iran's foreign ministry this morning saying that the country is not currently holding talks with the U.S., but is in discussions with Oman over the strait. Iran's president stating that the U.S. must be compelled to honor the memorandum of understanding that was signed.
4: That's Fox's Alexandria Hoff at the White House. Oil prices are falling this morning, down more than 6%. Two people remain in critical condition in Idaho. They were among the seven injured when a gunman opened fire at an In-N-Out Burger in Twin Falls Saturday. Two others were shot dead. It could have been worse. Twin Falls Police Chief Matthew Hicks praises an off-duty officer and an armed bystander shooting at the gunman.
7: We believe their actions helped drive the suspect away from the scene, preventing further casualties.
4: Now, the shooter's also dead. He turned the gun on himself, his motive for the attack's not known. Acting Attorney General Todd Blanche may have an easier path in the Senate ahead of a committee vote tomorrow on his nomination. Last night, Blanche formally rescinded a fund that was part of the Trump IRS tax settlement.
8: The $1.8 billion anti-weaponization fund for people who claim they were victims of political prosecutions faced intense backlash from lawmakers, including key Senate Republicans. Among the holdouts, John Cornyn of Texas and Tom Tillis of North Carolina, who'd refused to vote for Blanche as the full-time attorney general over aspects of the fund, like potential payouts to January 6th rioters.
4: Fox's Lillian Wu at the movies, one of the biggest opening weekends ever.
9: What is happening to me? 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
4: Spider-Man, A Brand New Day, $355 million debut, just behind Avengers Endgame in 2019. 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
4: The president is not happy with the federal prosecutor he put in place in Washington, D.C. after Jeanine Pirro dropped the charges against a man accused of vandalizing the D.C. reflecting pool that the president had fixed with a new lining painted on the bottom. But some of that lining had peeled off as the pool turned green with algae.
13: President Trump on Truth Social maintained vandals caused issues with the Lincoln Memorial reflecting pool. Louisiana GOP Senator John Kennedy on NBC's Meet the Press said of the president's claim,
14: I don't know whether he really believes that, or it's part of his political messaging, or he's just thinking out loud.
13: But Kennedy said U.S. Attorney Jeanine Pirro could not move forward if the facts aren't there.
14: You can't lie to a federal judge. If she can't prove her case, she was right to pull back.
13: The president did acknowledge in his post that some pool damage may have come from, in his words, contractor difficulty. Gernal Scott, Fox News.
4: Well, the president remains very critical of the Smithsonian Institution, claiming its museums are full of woke ideology. The Trump administration is proposing to Congress a reduced Smithsonian budget and demanding changes in some exhibits. The president may also be following this drama in the WNBA.
15: At Sunday's game between the Minnesota Lynx and Indiana Fever, fans showed their support for transgender athletes after Fever star Sophie Cunningham spoke out against transgender women playing in women's sports. Cunningham's comments were made in an ESPN article published last week and have drawn both support and backlash. Fans attending Sunday's game wore shirts that said "Trans kids belong in sports," while Lynx head coach Cheryl Reeve wore a shirt under her jacket that said simply "Trans kids belong." It was the third straight Fever game that has drawn demonstrators from both sides. Tony Genualdo, Fox News.
4: On Wall Street, stocks may surge to start a new month. Dow futures are up over 500 points. I'm Dave Anthony, and this is Fox News.
16: From the WHBL Newsroom, here's the latest. I'm Stace Keen. Some road construction for you to be aware of this week as detours remain in place, routing traffic around the I-43 South Interchange with Highway 23, while overnight ramp closures are affecting the southbound off-ramp to Highway 28 now through Thursday, along with both north and southbound ramps at Highway 23 Sunday through Friday nights. That's all taking place from 8 p.m. until 6 a.m. Traffic will be down to a single lane on the County Highway PP overpass between Sheboygan and Kohler while expansion joint replacement is overway. No changes this week to Highway 28's detour between Highway 57 and County Road Inn, but the contractor is working to form the new bridge deck and the concrete pour will be next once that's done. And drivers are also reminded Monroe Street crossing the river in Sheboygan Falls, that's closed for resurfacing between Broadway and Water Street. That's expected to last about 3 weeks. Sheboygan police say a report of a juvenile yelling that they'd been kidnapped was just a case of children playing. Police say while they're thankful that this wasn't an actual kidnapping, that it is important for parents to speak to their children about the dangerous consequences that this type of play can incur. The National Night Out event is happening in Sheboygan tomorrow night. Nearly 50 nonprofit organizations will be joining with law enforcement and EMS for the annual event. It's aimed at crime prevention and community policing. There'll be live music, food trucks, lots of activities for the kids. That event runs from 4:30 until 7:30 at End Park in Sheboygan. It's time to register students for the new school year. Students returning to Sheboygan area school districts are instructed to register online through the Skyward system. Parents and guardians of new students that are enrolling for the first time should contact their local neighborhood school to begin the registration process. If you're not sure what school you're zoned for, a school locator tool can be found online. You can find it by clicking the link that's attached to this story on our website. A triple death investigation is underway in Winnebago County. More now from WHBL's Kevin Zimmerman.
17: The Winnebago County Sheriff's Office says that it's working with Village of Winneconne and City of Amaro Police in the investigation of three deaths. Officers were called to do a medical welfare check around 7 p.m. Friday when they found three people deceased inside the home on Division Street in Winneconne, where, due to the circumstances of the incident, police requested the Sheriff's Office lead the investigation. Based on evidence at the scene, it was determined to be an isolated incident without further danger to the public. The investigation continues and no further information has been released. Anyone with information is asked to call the Winnebago County Sheriff's Office. You'll find a number included with this story on our website. Kevin Zimmerman, WHBL News.
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18: A beautiful start to the work week. We'll see a lot of sunshine. For today, sunny, high 80. Tonight, mostly clear, low 62. Tomorrow, mostly sunny, high 84. On Wednesday, mostly cloudy with scattered showers and thunderstorms and a high near 77. From Fox 11, your station for severe weather coverage, I'm meteorologist Pete Petoniak for 1330 and 101.5 WHBL.
19: Good morning, a look at sports. I'm John Hensler. Brewers and Angels wrapping up a three-game set in Los Angeles on Sunday. Brewers looking for a sweep and a winning road trip. It was Jacob Mizorowski Day yesterday. He was again fantastic. Made one mistake, though, that would cost him. A two-run shot in the second inning. He goes seven innings, gives up two runs, 10 strikeouts, just one walk on the day. But the Brewer offense could not muster anything against the Angels. Their young ace, Walbert Urania, on the hill. He was really good, too. Six shutout innings, had seven strikeouts on the day. Brewers had runners at the corners, down 2-0 in the eighth inning, but could not cash in. Garrett Mitchell strikes out to end that inning. That was the only real threat yesterday. Angels had a tack on run the eighth inning, and that was it. LA takes it by a 3-0 final. After the game, Jacob Mizorowski said the mound was a problem for him during the course of the day.
20: Yeah, it was awful. It was probably one of the worst mounds I've had. It was dry. It was rock hard. So, you know, I had the guys out there fix it two times. And, you know, we got it back to being decent. But, yeah, it was awful. It was bad.
19: Mizorowski falls to 11-5 on the year. The Brewers are 69-42. Dodgers and Cubs both lose on Sunday. So right now the Brewers a half-game lead on LA for the best record in baseball. 6.5-game lead on the Cubs in the NL Central. Back at home tonight, starting a 7-game homestand, 1-4 against the Pirates. Brewers have not done well against the Pirates this year. 1-5 in 6 games. Brandon Sproat takes on Bubba Chandler, a 6:40 first pitch. Major League Baseball trade deadline day is today. Brewers made a small trade heading into the weekend. They send both Blake Perkins and Craig Yoho to Cleveland, get backup catcher Bo Naylor back in return. The big news over the weekend, two-time reigning AL Cy Young Award winner Tarek Skubal on his way to the Los Angeles Dodgers. That was news on Saturday night. The Cubs acquire some veteran pitching. Kevin Gausman going from Toronto to Chicago. Former Brewer Freddie Peralta is on his way from New York to Tampa. Deadline is at 5 o'clock today. In the NFL, Packers back on the practice field for training camp on Sunday morning after a day off on Saturday. Tight end Tucker Kraft was activated off the physically unable to perform list on Friday. Did some light workouts over the weekend. Head coach Matt LaFleur on Kraft choosing to practice while his contract negotiations are still going on.
21: Yeah, I mean, it's just, I think a lot of these things are out of the player's control, and I think Tuck just wants to go put in the work, and that's the guy that we drafted, and I think that's big time of him.
19: Packers back on the practice field this morning, open to the public, a 10:30 start time. I'm John Hensler, 1330 and 101.5 WHBL.
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0: Good morning and welcome back to Sheboygan's Morning News with Steve and Shannon. Time is 7:15. What's the weather look like out there, Shannon?
1: Well, apparently it's currently 61 degrees. So we went down 5 degrees since the last hour, which is odd.
0: Yeah.
1: But today is going to be sunny with a high near 80. Tonight, mostly clear, low of 62. Tomorrow, mostly sunny, high near 84. And then Wednesday, mostly cloudy with scattered showers and thunderstorms and a high near 77. And then on Thursday, right back to mostly sunny with a high of 80.
0: So a beautiful week all in all.
1: I think so.
0: Thus far.
1: Yes.
0: It is our stuff to the studio. Our back-to-school supply drive has returned, Shannon.
1: Yeah?
0: This year, we're collecting donations for Kindred Heart families. And we're looking for items like notebooks, folders, pencils, and backpacks. 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We're located at 2100 Washington Avenue here in Sheboygan, and we're open Monday through Friday, 8 a.m. to 5 p.m. A special thank you. Anyone who donates will be entered to win 6 Milwaukee County Zoo tickets. So people can...
1: They can see lions and tigers and bears. Oh, my.
0: Correct. And you can see a complete wish list of items that we're looking for by going to WHBL.com to check those out. So, and it is also a Mystery Box Monday, Shannon.
1: Yay.
0: And you said your daughter, Nevada, is going to be heading down to Sheboygan Discount Warehouse.
1: Yeah, her and her boyfriend just bought a house, and she is in need of, like, everything for a house. So I told her, you need to go there. So she's going to be doing that, yeah.
0: Yeah, at which point you said, yeah, well, you know, in 20 years when, you know, when you get married, and at which point she said, well, you know, Mom, I already have the ring.
1: Yeah, yeah, mm-hmm.
0: Yes.
1: She did say that.
0: How did that go over?
1: Well, I knew she had the ring because she told me when they were buying it.
0: And I know.
1: Because remember, they bought it while they were living in Georgia because they had a friend that that had a jewelry store, so they got a good deal on it. And I was like, okay, well, whatever. I just said, if you get engaged, you should be engaged for at least 20 years. So far, he has not given her the ring yet. So, there you go.
0: You know I always root for you, but I don't know if you're going to get your wish on the 20-year engagement there.
1: Well, if she's smart, she would listen to me.
0: Yeah. Well, that's true. I can't argue that one. Mystery Box Monday for today only. Text FINDS, F-I-N-D-S, text FINDS to 920-458-2105 to be entered to win a mystery box from Sheboygan Discount Warehouse. 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
1: What's inside? No one knows.
0: 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And we'll contact the winner tomorrow morning once we have a winner.
1: Yeah. I hope she gets a mystery box for me while she's there shopping for herself. Chances are slim. She won't. Okay, chances are zero that she will. But maybe if I go with her, because, you know, why wouldn't I?
0: Well, there you go.
1: I'll get myself one. I love those things.
0: Is she going today?
1: I don't think so because, well, no, she's working today for someone at the boutique. But, the hours there, I got to find out the hours because there's some days they're closed. I think Monday's one of them. I'm not sure. Either Monday's one that they're open or one Monday's one that they're closed. But we'll find out which day and then I'll meet her there.
0: Okay. Well, again, if you want your chance to win a mystery box, text FINDS to 920-458-2105. For your chance to be entered to win a mystery box from Sheboygan Discount Warehouse, you're listening to Sheboygan's Morning News with Steve and Shannon. Business news coming up next.
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5: You can't just shoot yourself out of every situation. Innocent people get hurt.
6: Who do you think's downrange of that tank, dum-dum?
2: Spider-Man, Brand New Day, became the second biggest North American opening ever with $355 million in ticket sales. The film also raked in $572 million internationally. Toyota is forecast to post a fifth straight quarterly operating profit decline this week, hit by weaker vehicle sales and rising costs. LSEG analysts say the world's biggest automaker is expected to report roughly $7 billion in profit for the April to June quarter. That's down 5% from a year earlier. EasyJet has extended the deadline for suitor Castle Lake to decide whether to make a firm takeover offer. The UK takeover panel consented to an extension of Castle Lake's deadline to August 7th from August 3rd. Futures are mixed. Dow futures up by more than 500 points. That's your money now.
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10: What is your top priority for your children? Good grades or good character? Most parents would probably answer good character right away. But research shows your child's academic achievement, well, may be more important to you than you think. In a study conducted at the Harvard School of Education, 10,000 junior high students were asked whether their grades or their character was more important to their parents. 80% of the children said their grades were a topic of conversation much more often than their character. And that should make any parent stop and think. I know it does me. There's nothing wrong with encouraging your children to bring home a great report card. But do you cheer them on when they reach out to a friend who's lonely or when they show patience toward a younger sibling? Do you tell them how proud you are when they tell the truth or when they accept responsibility for mistakes? Do you acknowledge when they work hard at school, even if they didn't end up with straight A's? Parents, you have incredible influence in your children's lives. So remember this. 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I'm Jim Daly.
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16: Dear friends in Christ, in the first chapter of his gospel, St. John gives us a portrait of Christ, a word picture that helps us understand our wonderful Savior. In the beginning, when there was no universe, no planet Earth, there was the Word. John calls Christ the Word, but he doesn't mean word as in a sentence. He's referring to the Son of God, the second person of the Trinity. Genesis 1 reads, God said, let there be light. Again and again, as creation proceeds, we read, and God said. That was the Son of God in action. It's the same Son of God who became flesh and dwelt among us. Jesus was born of the Virgin Mary. He remained true God, but he also became one of us. By his life of perfect obedience, by his suffering, death, and resurrection, he won salvation for us. As we begin another day, we can do so without worry. Our Savior Jesus Christ was not just a wise teacher. He's the very Son of God. He has given us the right to become the children of God. He will forgive. He will bless. Lord Jesus, thank you for your love and the gift of eternal life. Amen.
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0: Welcome back to Sheboygan's Morning News with Steve and Shannon. This out of the Fashion Times in the UK, Shannon. Not a publication I'm very familiar with. Are you?
1: No.
0: No? Katy
1: Perry?
0: That's what I was looking for. Thank you very much. Found herself temporarily stranded inside of a giant inflatable water bottle after a fans appeared to ignore her instructions during her headline performance at the Isle of MTV Malta on Wednesday, July 22nd. The teenage dream singer climbed into a transparent bottle while performing at the Florina Granaries, expecting the crowd to roll her towards an enormous straw positioned near the stage. Instead, viral footage showed concert goers repeatedly pushing the prop in the opposite direction as Perry shouted and gestured for them to take her back.
1: That's funny.
0: Isn't it?
1: Yeah.
0: Jeez.
1: They're pushing her the wrong way.
0: Yeah. Yeah. She was... She climbed into this human-sized inflatable bottle, which had been nicknamed Katy-Aid. Yeah, Katy-Aid.
1: And then was trying to get rolled towards the enormous straw.
0: Yeah, before allowing thousands of fans to carry it above their head. The bottle was supposed to travel across the audience towards a matching giant straw.
1: Yeah.
0: However, once Perry was above the crowd, the stunt became harder to control as different sections of the audience pushed the inflatable in competing directions.
1: Yeah, I would just assume that was going to happen, and I wouldn't have tried it in the first place.
0: Well, you know, you're very wise.
1: Why, thank you.
0: Katy could be heard saying, "Get me to that straw!" Footage showed her attempting to redirect fans with her hands, but the bottle continued drifting away while she remained enclosed inside. I just think this is funny.
1: It is. It's like Katy Perry in a big beach ball and everybody throwing her around, but not in the right direction.
0: Exactly. The Malta attempt proved considerably less coordinated. Although the singer was not literally locked inside the prop, her dependence on the crowd meant she had little control over where it traveled

0: Qatar, the UAE, and Saudi Arabia to hold off, and diplomatic efforts are playing out.
1: That's Fox's Trey Yanks. Wildfires destroying hundreds of structures and forcing the evacuation of tens of thousands in Washington.
2: More than 250,000 acres are on fire in this state. This is an extraordinary wildfire season in the Pacific Northwest. It's not a normal season.
1: That's David Up the Grove, Washington Commissioner of Public Lands. 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
3: From the WHBL Newsroom, here's the latest. I'm Stace Keen. Detours remain in place, routing traffic around the I-43 South interchange with Highway 23. There's overnight ramp closures affecting the southbound off-ramp to Highway 28 now through Thursday, along with both the north and southbound ramps at Highway 23 Sunday through Friday night, and that's all from 8 p.m. until 6 a.m. Traffic will be down to a single lane on the County Highway PP overpass between Sheboygan and Kohler, while expansion joint replacement is underway. Now, there's no changes this week to the Highway 28 detour between Highway 57 and County Road N, but the contractor is forming the new bridge deck, and the concrete pour will be next once that's done. Drivers are also reminded that Monroe Street crossing the river in Sheboygan Falls is closed for resurfacing. That's between Broadway and Water Street. Starting today, Monroe Street from Broadway to Water will be completely shut down to through traffic for concrete replacement and related infrastructure work. You'll find barricades set up at Monroe at Broadway, Monroe at Water, and Water at Madison. Work expected to last there about 3 weeks. It's time to register students for the new school year. Students returning to Sheboygan area school districts are instructed to register online through the Skyward system. Parents and guardians of new students enrolling for the first time should call their neighborhood school to begin that registration process. Now, if you're not sure what school your child is zoned for, there's a school locator tool available online. You can find it by clicking the link that's attached to this story on our website. A triple death investigation is underway in Winnebago County. More now from WHBL's Kevin Zimmerman.
4: The Winnebago County Sheriff's Office says that it's working with Village of Winneconne and City of Amarillo Police in the investigation of three deaths. Officers were called to do a medical welfare check around 7 p.m. Friday when they found three people deceased inside the home on Division Street in Winneconne, where, due to the circumstances of the incident, police requested the Sheriff's Office lead the investigation. Based on evidence at the scene, it was determined to be an isolated incident without further danger to the public. The investigation continues and no further information has been released. Anyone with information is asked to call the Winnebago County Sheriff's Office. You'll find a number included with this story on our website. Kevin Zimmerman, WHBL News.
3: The state has recommended the maximum sentence for a Manitowoc man who was found guilty of a hit and run last year that left a motorcyclist with severe injuries. Stephen Benke had originally pleaded not guilty, telling officers that he was in Sheboygan at the time of the accident. His story was refuted when officers found a piece of his vehicle with a VIN number on it at the scene, and surveillance video showed him dropping his vehicle off at a body shop for repairs. Menke changed his plea to one of no contest. He's scheduled for sentencing in October. 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
6: It's warming up to start the work week for today. Sunny skies, high 80. Tonight, mostly clear, low 62. Tomorrow, mostly sunny, high 84. On Wednesday, mostly cloudy with scattered showers and thunderstorms and a high of 77. From Fox 11, your station for severe weather coverage, I'm meteorologist Pete Petoniak for 1330 and 101.5 WHBL.
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0: Welcome back to Sheboygan's Morning News with Steve and Shannon. I know you got a couple of stories you wanted to get to there, Shannon.
1: I do.
0: What you got?
1: Are we going straight into that? I'm ready.
0: I think we can go straight into that.
1: All right. Well, okay. Seven basic manners that Gen Z finds unnecessary and awkward.
0: Ooh, okay.
1: So Gen Z is what? I know I do this every time.
0: Gen Z is like the youngest of the...
1: So like the 20-year-olds?
0: Yeah. Let me get your chart while you start telling the story.
1: Okay. Number one is making direct eye contact. With lacking social skills from phone use and screen time, making eye contact and even having in-person conversations can feel awkward for Gen Z. They used to have the buffer of a... They're not used to having the buffer... Or no, they're used to having the buffer of the screen to chat and talk. So being forced to adhere to older generations' perceptions of good manners can be challenging.
0: Yeah, so Gen Z's your kids.
1: So like the 20-year... Like
0: it's 1997 to 2012.
1: Oh, yeah. Wow, all my kids are in there. No, my youngest one was 2011. So what's she? 2011?
0: Yeah, she's still in the Gen Z category.
1: Oh, yeah. All of them are Gen Z and they're 15, 21, and 27.
0: Yeah.
1: That's weird. Okay. Number two is holding the door open for a stranger.
0: Yeah, you know, first of all, let's go back to the eye contact thing. Yeah, you have kids in the house. I don't. But I notice that with kids too. When I was a kid, that was one of the first lessons was, hey, when you're talking to somebody, look them in the eyes.
1: Really? See, it's funny because I just asked my youngest daughter about that eye contact thing. She said she can't do it. She can't. She can't look someone in the eye.
0: Why?
1: I don't know. But I don't know. Probably because of this exact reason. She's used to having the screen.
0: Yeah, but it's got to be something you got to tell her she's got to work on.
1: I did. That's what I was talking to her. She wasn't looking at me. And I'm like,
0: look at me when I'm talking.
1: Yeah, look at me.
0: Well, that's what our parents used to say. Look at me when you're talking.
1: It's very true.
0: Yep.
1: That's how you can tell when they're lying, because they got to be looking at you. All right, so holding the door open for a stranger?
0: Yes. I mean, around here, we're still pretty good at it. You know, generally speaking, if you're going into a quick trip, somebody's...
1: Holding the door, or you're holding the door.
0: Or you're holding the door.
1: Almost every single time, especially at quick trip.
0: Yeah.
1: Why is it that quick trip is more... I think because the doors are heavy there.
0: feel obligated. And they don't have automatic doors.
1: That's true. Oh, yeah, that is true.
0: Like, they're one of those gas stations that still goes with, you got to do it yourself.
1: Yeah, I'm always holding the door at Quick Trip, and people are always holding it for me.
0: Yeah.
1: It's not the younger kids aren't. They do, too.
0: Do they?
1: Yeah.
0: Okay, well, that's something.
1: Sure is. Standing up to greet someone new. So, like, much like a handshake at work, standing up when someone walks
0: in. Oh, I do that.
1: You do?
0: Yeah.
1: I don't know if I do or not. Usually I am standing up when I meet someone new.
0: Well, me too, but if I'm sitting in the studio and somebody comes in, yeah, I get it.
1: Oh, yeah. Yeah, we do that.
0: Yeah.
1: We do that.
0: We got good manners.
1: Yeah. But we're not Gen Z either.
0: Well, no, we're not, but I'd love to be.
1: Number four, writing a handwritten thank you note. I do that all the time. Thank you notes and little notes. You know, when we're in the studio in Green Bay, I always leave a note.
0: You leave little notes for Matt and Rob, yeah.
1: Yeah, because they're our studio roommates, you know. So I call it, what do I call it? Not, it's like a paper text message. I leave it in the studio. And then they're greeted with a note every Monday.
0: Yeah, you know what paper text messages are called? Notes.
1: Yeah. Yeah, but you know. They don't know that.
0: One could even say the paper note was the...
1: Original text message?
0: Was the father of the text message.
1: Well, you know, getting a note is better than getting a text message.
0: I used to be pretty good at writing handwritten thank you notes. And it would be something... I'd like to get into it again.
1: And let me tell you,
0: well, because if you actually sent out handwritten thank you notes in the mail, how people would be like, what is this?
1: You know what? I get thank you notes from the Instacart people all the time. And I save them because they're like, thank you. I mean, handwritten, thank you for the tip. Thank you. I'm serious. Like,
0: what, little post-it notes left on it?
1: No, like cards. Like thank you cards. For real.
0: Really?
1: Yeah. It's always signed like me, thank you for the tip. I appreciate your business. And then sign the person and my family.
0: Oh.
1: Yeah. I don't know if it's just their way to get a bigger tip
0: next time.
1: Or the same tip, whatever. But I always think it's a good touch.
0: Hey, it's a good touch, and it probably will make you tip them more.
1: It will. I keep their cards.
0: Yeah.
1: Which tells you I use Instacart too much because I'm getting a pile of thank you cards.
0: Well, that could, there's that.
1: Yeah, there is definitely.
0: You're a big fan of Instacart.
1: Especially on Sundays.
0: Yeah.
1: Yeah. Not using your phone during meals.
0: Yeah, that's a big one. Yeah. I'm not a big fan of I put my phone down when I eat. Well,
1: I do too. I mean, it's hard to eat and be on your phone. Actually, I like to leave my phone in another room.
0: When you eat, and that's not a bad idea because
1: otherwise you're tempted to check what that ding was.
0: Well, and yeah. And I try to, like, okay, I'm going to eat, so I'm going to focus.
1: Focus on eating.
0: Focus on the eating. The text message can wait a couple of minutes.
1: Yeah. The text message can usually always wait, but you never think it can because the person on the other end is like, what's wrong with you? Why are you not answering me?
0: Yeah.
1: Yeah. So you feel obligated to answer it or they're going to start freaking out. So you, yeah, I just wish phones weren't so annoying.
0: Well, they become such a part of our life. I mean,
1: but it makes you really, really wish there was the time when you didn't have that phone. As convenient as they are.
0: Or when you had the phone, but not everything was centered around it.
1: Yeah.
0: Like it was there. It was there so you could take business calls. You know what I mean?
1: Or if you had an emergency while driving or something. Yeah. Right.
0: Now
1: it's just everybody expects you to always be at their beck and call.
0: Yeah, and be available 24/7.
1: And you can't do it. It's stressing people out. The level of anxiety is insane.
0: Well, it is.
1: It's almost like...
0: Because you never escape it.
1: Yeah. So I was just thinking the other day, like if the cell signal went out for like 3 weeks, that wouldn't bother me. I'd be like, oh, okay, I'm good. Because no one else would have one either.
0: Well, yeah, you know you're not missing anything.
1: Yeah, your FOMO. Your FOMO would be gone because no one else...
0: But the problem is, for like me, you wouldn't be able to get a hold of me.
1: That's true. Like, me too. I don't have a landline.
0: Yeah. I mean, I don't have a landline, so.
1: Yeah. Well, we could send notes.
0: Well, that's true.
1: We could use the mail. How about that?
0: Yeah, we could.
1: All right. Clearing your plate at the dinner table. Older generations are expected to clear their plate and have taken that lesson into their adult lives. But the Gen Zers today, it's somewhat problematic and unnecessary, despite boomers and Gen Xers seeing it as a sign of respect.
0: So, what do you mean clear the plate? Eat everything the plate go throw away the food once you're done?
1: I think that's what it means, because that's why I read it. Because clearing it, at first I thought was eating everything.
0: Right, like...
1: But no, it's picking it up and getting rid of it when you're done.
0: I was going to say, eating everything on your plate, that's been an argument between parents and kids when the kids didn't like what was for dinner for the beginning of man. Yeah, so.
1: Yeah. Well, my meatloaf story, sitting at the table for hours and hours with the meatloaf. But I always think that it's just rude to make somebody eat something when they're not hungry.
0: No, I agree.
1: Okay. And the last one is dressing up for work or travel, whether it's riding in an airplane or going to work as an officer. Older generations often value dressing up.
0: Yeah.
1: It's I love dressing up. Well, I own clothing store, so, you know, I used to be like fancy pants all the time, but now I'm not. Now I'm like hoodies and t-shirts.
0: Well, I mean,
1: unless I'm not here.
0: You know, the funny part is people used to get all dressed up in suits and everything to fly
1: and to go to Packer games. They would wear like mink coats.
0: Yeah. Now you go to an airport and get on a plane and it's like the world's biggest pajama party.
1: Yeah. Well, there's actual clothing lines that make travel clothes that they're comfy yet cute. But, you know, yeah, you're right.
0: Yeah. It's like one big pajama party at the airport. So.
1: Yeah, but who wants to be in an airplane for 5 hours in a suit and tie or a evening gown?
0: Oh, I'm not saying people do. I'm just saying that the standards have changed a lot over the years.
1: Oh, yeah.
0: Business news coming up next.
2: I'm Nicole Murray with Your Money Now. Shein is considering lowering the cost of investment for some late-stage investors as the fast fashion retailer pursues a Hong Kong IPO at a lower valuation. Bloomberg News reports the adjustment aims to reduce the cost base for investors to reflect a valuation of around $40 billion. Novo Nordisk investors have found little cause for optimism during a bruising two-year period of profit warnings, leadership upheaval, and a sliding share price. Now they may have a reason for hope. Reuters reports that the Danish obesity drug maker is getting a boost from its new Wegovy weight loss pill that is holding on to its lead against Eli Lilly's more recently launched Foundayo. Research says that a version of Chinese startup DeepSeek's flagship AI model is by far the least expensive to run and is more than 100 times cheaper than Anthropic's Claude Fable 5. Reuters reports that DeepSeek officially released its V4 flash model on Friday. Futures are higher this morning. That's Your Money Now.
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0: Well, we were just talking off air how the Brewers didn't manage to get their hands on Spiegel.
10: Yeah, well, I didn't think they were going to. Did you think they were going to get him?
0: No.
10: Yeah. So, no. I mean, I was hopeful. You know, we talked a lot about the CC trade. That's what we always go back to as Brewers. Oh, yeah. Remember that one time they went all in and got the big pitcher? That was fun. But, you know, there were rumors that maybe they'd be in the mix there. Two-time reigning Cy Young Award winner. It's just unbelievable that he ends up in L.A., and now they've got Yamamoto. They've got two-time Cy Young Award winner Blake Snell, who's coming back. They've got Shohei coming off the IL. They've got two-time Cy Young Award winner Tarek Skubal. Robleski is an all-star this year. He's a 12- or 13-game winner. He's almost an afterthought when it comes to an NLDS or NLCS matchup. So we say the rich get richer, although I will qualify it by saying this. I think there's a lot of conversation to be had about a salary cap and what the Dodgers are doing to baseball right now. In this instance, anybody could have, you know, blown them out of the water with a prospect load or, you know, went over the top and tried to offer three or four guys, top blue chip guys. It's not like they just offered him a contract, which I think they're going to, and he's probably going to sign like a $400 million contract there at the end of this year. But this wasn't that. This wasn't them just signing him and nobody else had a chance to get him. Everybody, you know, if you offered enough guys, had a chance to get him. I would be curious. We're probably not going to find out. I would be curious from Matt Arnold what they would have offered. And from the rumors I've seen on Twitter that they maybe threw Logan Henderson out there, we talked about that last week, and their number two prospect, Luis Peña, would that have been enough to get it done? What I'll say about the return going to Detroit is this. They got two of the three prospects they got back were pitchers. The one thing in the Brewer farm system, even though they're loaded, nine top 100 prospects, they do not have a lot of blue chip pitching prospects at the AAA, AA level. Most of their young pitching prospects are up. Logan Henderson, Gasser, Drouin, guys like that. So you would have had to give up maybe some major league ready talent in that kind of a deal. But I'd be, you know, I'd be curious to find out what the offer was, because it doesn't ultimately feel like Detroit got a ton out of L.A. They got one top 25 prospect in baseball, one other top 100, and one kind of lottery ticket, which, you know, you look at the return and think we couldn't have outbid that. But maybe they did put their offer out there, and maybe the pitching is what weighed it in L.A.'s favor, because Detroit, giving up a guy like that, probably wanted some pitching back. But it's a bummer if you're a Brewer fan, because you kind of hoped maybe this would be the year best record in baseball. And it's a bummer from a baseball perspective. Maybe a different conversation for a different day. But this does kind of make it feel like we're inching closer to a lockout in 2027. And when that labor deal is over in December, that this maybe puts L.A. over the top to get their third straight title. And if that happens and they've got all this talent in the world, does that lead to a work stoppage or a strike in 2027? Kind of feels like I think we were headed there anyway. You know, even if they don't get Skubal, even if they don't win the third straight World Series, just based on the discourse between the player union and the owners already, it kind of feels like that's inevitable, regardless of what happened with Skubal, regardless of what happens in the playoffs. But it just kind of makes it feel like L.A. is now the heavy favorite to win a third straight World Series title. And when you start talking about salary cap and you look at the payrolls and the deferred contracts, this makes it feels like we're getting, or makes it feel like we're getting closer maybe to a lockout in 2027. So even if you're a casual baseball fan, you hate to see moves like this, because you're inching closer to maybe that reality for next season, and maybe no baseball next season. But we'll see what they do before 5 o'clock today. Now, I have said over and over and over again, I would prefer, if you are going to go all in for a player, like you're going to give up a lot of prospects, I think this team needs a bat. And I just think, you look at this road trip, you look at yesterday. Now, the Angels had their young ace on the mound. I know not everybody knows the name of Walbert Urania, but he's really good. 22-year-old, he's kind of their Miz, and he looked the part yesterday. You can just see this offense goes into these slumps, and you worry about that. That is what has cost them in the playoffs, in the wild card round, in the NLCS last year. You can have all the pitching in the world, but if you can't score a single run, you're not going to win those games, and that's kind of what happened against the Dodgers. So I have been beating the drum. Now, look, if you gave me Tarek Skubal, am I going to say no thanks?
0: Right,
10: you know,
0: right.
10: I mean, we would take him. But if you're telling me, John, they've got to give up three top 100 prospects to get something, I would prefer a big bat, hopefully that you could put at third base, just to beef up that lineup a little bit. Now, what that would look like, I don't know. The Nationals have been a surprising team this year, but they sold one of their young parts to the Yankees yesterday, so they might be open for business. They've got this young shortstop, C.J. Abrams, 25 years old, top 10 in home runs, 900-plus OPS. He is one of the best offensive players in the league. And if they're selling, if you could get him for two or three prospects, you'd love that. Place him at third base, power hitter, hits for contact, steals back. I mean, he does it all. He's a five-tool player. Is that a name you could go get? So we'll find out. 5 o'clock trade deadline day today. But if you're a Brewer fan over the years, I think you're just kind of expecting a middle reliever and maybe a veteran arm and see what happens if you get back to that matchup with the Dodgers. The other one, Freddie Peralta, is on the move from New York to Tampa. There was some thought of maybe a reunion there. They had to give up three prospects to get Freddie in Tampa. Now, Tampa's a surprising team, too. First place in the AL East. They pick up Peralta. Cubs did get Kevin Gausman, veteran righty. They need help in their rotation. He has playoff experience, so they get somebody. But the trade deadline is at 5 o'clock today. It'll be an interesting day, I think, for Brewer fans to see. You know, do you make a splash move? They could still do that, even though they didn't get Skubal. They could still make a big move today.
0: Well, hopefully that'll be your update tomorrow.
10: That's what I'm praying for.
0: I'm praying for it too, right. John. Great stuff. Sounds thanks. Good.
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11: Is the Iran conflict coming to an end? I'm Dave Anthony, Fox News. President Trump says a deal is near, telling reporters on Air Force One he called off a big bombing over the weekend.
12: The biggest attack since World War II, and it would have been disastrous.
13: According to the president, talks are set to resume today, aimed at finalizing a deal related to the Strait of Hormuz. The president says he was asked by Qatar, the UAE, and Saudi Arabia to hold off as diplomatic efforts play out.
11: Fox's Trey Yingston, Tel Aviv.
13: Reports do indicate that a new deal could see the strait open for 60 days without fees. With the possibility of another agreement in sight, the region remains on alert since the Iranians are denying any direct progress.
11: Oil prices are plunging, down more than 6%, but Chevron CEO Mike Worth just told Fox Business there are still concerns that could make oil pricier again.
14: We've seen supply constrained, we've seen damage to infrastructure, and we have new risks that I think will be priced into the market on shipping, for instance. So shipping rates, shipping insurance, and the willingness of ship owners to go to certain ports in the world.
11: Three wildfires keep burning uncontained in the Spokane, Washington area, where about 60,000 people have evacuated. The flames have destroyed more than 600 homes and other structures. Washington Governor Bob Ferguson says a lot of people lost everything, just turned to ashes.
15: Just in a matter of hours, their lives changed in deeply dramatic and fundamental ways. And so it's difficult to find words when folks have experienced a loss like that.
11: Now an update from Fox's Ashley Strohmeyer on a Trump nominee.
16: Acting Attorney General Todd Blanche is one step closer to being confirmed in the Senate after officially rescinding a $1.8 billion anti-weaponization fund that a few GOP holdouts were concerned over.
11: Senators John Cornyn and Tom Tillis had threatened to vote against Blanche in committee tomorrow, blocking the confirmation if that fund was not formally dissolved. It was set up in the Trump IRS tax settlement for people claimed to be political targets of the Biden Justice Department. 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Fox News.
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11: It's called Saving America's Story. A new report detailing President Trump's issues with the Smithsonian Institution, which he says has museum displays driven by a woke ideology.
29: The White House is seeking to reduce the Smithsonian's budget below $1 billion for the first time since 2020, while ordering changes to museum exhibits, educational programs, and leadership. A 162-page administration report recommends sweeping reforms, saying the institution should present what it calls a more accurate portrayal of American history. Congress will ultimately decide whether to approve the proposed funding cuts. Ted Lindner, Fox News.
11: It is the last day to campaign before primaries tomorrow in Missouri and Michigan, where one candidate getting a lot of attention is Abdul El-Sayed, a Democratic socialist running for Senate. Former Democratic Senator Joe Manchin is pushing for more independence in Congress, tells CBS Face the Nation he can't support socialists.
1: Therefore, just dismantling everything that we know, whether it be the structure of government, Congress itself, or the Senate they want to get rid of. And then they start talking about all the crazy things. No police, no this, no this, no that. Mm-hmm. Are you crazy?
11: Here's something else socialists like.
2: California voters will weigh in on Proposition 40, a one-time 5% tax on billionaires' assets in November. It seeks to raise $100 billion over 5 years to shore up cuts to Medicaid and food assistance programs included in President Trump's 2025 tax and spending bill. Now, the California Democratic Party has endorsed the measure, deepening a rift on the left. While it has support from progressives, others like Governor Gavin Newsom and some labor unions are against it, saying it could destabilize the state's budget and drive billionaires away. Tanya J. Powers, Fox News.
11: On Wall Street, stocks could surge. Dow futures up more than 600 points. We have breaking soccer news. Mauricio Pochettino has just agreed to a 4-year contract extension with Team USA, and he'll coach the men's team through the 2030 World Cup. I'm Dave Anthony, and this is Fox News.
4: From the WHBL Newsroom, here's the latest. I'm Stace Keen. Some road construction for you to be aware of this week as detours remain in place, routing traffic around the I-43 South Interchange with Highway 23, while overnight ramp closures are affecting the southbound off-ramp to Highway 28 now through Thursday, along with both north and southbound ramps at Highway 23 Sunday through Friday nights. That's all taking place from 8 p.m. until 6 a.m. Traffic will be down to a single lane on the County Highway PP overpass between Sheboygan and Kohler, while expansion joint replacement is overway. No changes this week to Highway 28's detour between Highway 57 and County Road Inn, but the contractor is working to form the new bridge deck, and the concrete pour will be next once that's done. And drivers are also reminded Monroe Street crossing the river in Sheboygan Falls, that's closed for resurfacing between Broadway and Water Street. That's expected to last about 3 weeks. Sheboygan police say a report of a juvenile yelling that they had been kidnapped was just a case of children playing. Police say while they're thankful that this wasn't an actual kidnapping, that it is important for parents to speak to their children about the dangerous consequences that this type of play can incur. The National Night Out event is happening in Sheboygan tomorrow night. Nearly 50 nonprofit organizations will be joining with law enforcement and EMS for the annual event. It's aimed at crime prevention and community policing. There'll be live music, food trucks, lots of activities for the kids. That event runs from 4:30 until 7:30 at End Park in Sheboygan. It's time to register students for the new school year. Students returning to Sheboygan area school districts are instructed to register online through the Skyward system. Parents and guardians of new students that are enrolling for the first time should contact their local neighborhood school to begin the registration process. If you're not sure what school you're zoned for, a school locator tool can be found online. You can find it by clicking the link that's attached to this story on our website. A triple death investigation is underway in Winnebago County. More now from WHBL's Kevin Zimmerman.
5: The Winnebago County Sheriff's Office says that it's working with Village of Winneconne and City of Amarillo Police in the investigation of 3 deaths. Officers were called to do a medical welfare check around 7 p.m. Friday when they found 3 people deceased inside the home on Division Street in Winneconne, where, due to the circumstances of the incident, police requested the Sheriff's Office lead the investigation. Based on evidence at the scene, it was determined to be an isolated incident without further danger to the public. The investigation continues and no further information has been released. Anyone with information is asked to call the Winnebago County Sheriff's Office. You'll find a number included with this story on our website. Kevin Zimmerman, WHBL News.
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21: A beautiful start to the work week. We'll see a lot of sunshine. For today, sunny, high 80. Tonight, mostly clear, low 62. Tomorrow, mostly sunny, high 84. On Wednesday, mostly cloudy with scattered showers and thunderstorms and a high near 77. From Fox 11, your station for severe weather coverage, I'm meteorologist Pete Petoniak for 1330 and 101.5 WHBL.
0: With your connection to agriculture, I'm Joanna Guza. Chuck Ripp and his daughter, Caitlin Kipley, were on the Dairy Stream podcast brought to you by The Voice of Milk. They were a part of the How We Got Here podcast series, where they talk about the history of the farm and some of the improvements that they made to become better. And that's what we're going to highlight today. Chuck and Caitlin both share from their perspectives, being third and fourth generation farmers, on what they've added to Ripp's Dairy Valley in Dane, Wisconsin, to make the farm just a little bit better.
3: We've made different changes to some protocols on the farm. We're always updating, always learning and listening to what the newest protocols to help, from feeding cows to breeding cows. What are some of the new things we can do to help with our pregnancies on the dairy? Feeding, obviously, very important because it brings out milk production in the cows. So always looking at ways we can better feed cows and work with our nutritionists to make that all better. We continue to upgrade and do new things to our farm, update freestalls and different things like that. We've also implemented cover crops and minimal till, more and more minimal till, integrated manure injection into our system. And we've also made a plan for contracting milk and using the DRP program and working with a commodity broker in all needs of selling milk and planning as needed.
0: Caitlin, from your perspective, what has the farm done or implemented to be better?
7: From the animal health side, we implemented SmaxTech boluses in December of 2024 to help monitor our cows and our breeding age heifers. And as the herdsman, that's really helped me keep an eye on the cows and overall just a really helpful tool to use on our farm because it monitors so many different things and the system helps put lists of cows together. So then I know what I need to do for each day and check out a certain subset of cows rather than looking at a whole big group of cows.
0: And that's your connection to agriculture. I'm Joanna Guza.
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0: Welcome back to Sheboygan's Morning News with Steve and Shannon. I want to welcome in Deidre Martinez from the Chamber. Good morning.
1: Good morning.
0: What's going on this morning? Did you go to Bratfest by any chance?
1: Sadly, I did not.
0: No, we didn't eat. We didn't make it either.
1: I had to work at my second full-time job, unfortunately. Fortunately, I was just so thankful that Saturday the rain cleared, and so, you know, as much as it was so rainy and whatnot, that people could go out and have a beautiful afternoon and evening at Bratte's on Saturday. So I hope that the JCs were very successful in their endeavor and that everyone had a wonderful time. It sounds like it was great fun.
0: Well, Shannon wants to get in the brat eating contest.
2: I wanted to so
0: she
2: bad.
0: She wanted to so bad.
1: Was the winner, was it 12 or 14?
2: It was 12, I heard, and I could have done that. And then I saw a video.
1: And it was out of Minnesota.
2: I mean,
1: people in Sheboygan look bad. What's happening here?
2: See, I should have been there. I would have won. I would have represented well.
0: You would have represented?
1: Yes. I can't imagine that the folks in Sheboygan can't do better than somebody from Minnesota on a brat eating contest.
0: I would hope.
1: I think that's what I read.
2: I'm with you on that one.
0: I would hope so.
1: All right. We're signing Shannon up next year.
0: That's
2: do
0: right.
2: Do it now because I missed it.
1: Yep. We're going to get her in next year. We're going to have her start training a few months before. I think he said he trained a week prior, if I'm not mistaken, is what I read in the
0: article. Is that what it was?
2: Training. I've been training for a month and then I didn't sign up.
1: You've been training since
0: she has
1: barbecue,
0: gone,
1: since
0: she has
1: rot
0: gone
1: season
0: on,
1: opened up.
0: Pretty much. She's been on a brat tear lately.
1: Oh my gosh. That's so funny. That's great.
0: Yeah.
2: It's true.
0: what's going on?
1: We've got some fun stuff happening this week. We've got a couple of ribbon cuttings. So tomorrow, Tuesday, August 4th, we will be celebrating with our friends at Advent at 2108 Kohler Memorial Drive with a ribbon cutting at 4 p.m. We invite you to come out and join us there. And then on Thursday, we have another ribbon cutting celebration with our friends at Inward Path Counseling, which is located at 615 South 8th Street, Suite 240A. There's a whole lot of things there I have to say correctly. We are also finalizing details for our golf outing. So as we know, this is the largest golf outing in the county annually. It is almost sold out. If you have not secured your foursome, then I would strongly encourage you to do so right away. If you don't have a foursome and you are looking to golf by yourself or maybe two of you, that's okay. Also, register and then we will find some folks for you to play with. But it is it's great fun. We raise money for scholarships for local students, which is a ton of fun. And we bring community together and celebrate business and celebrate community and celebrate success. So it's just a wonderful opportunity to bring folks together.
0: And when is the golf outing again?
1: The golf outing is, Wednesday. So I should know this off the top of my head, but it's so many things to remember. It is.
0: I know it's towards the end of the month,
1: yes,
0: right?
1: Yes, the 26th. Wednesday, August 26th, yes.
0: And folks, the spots are filling up, so make sure you get in.
1: Yes, absolutely. So I would definitely say get your foursome or reserve your spot as soon as possible. We do have very few sponsorships still available. So if folks are still interested in, you know, supporting in that way and showcasing their businesses, I mean, it gets a lot of eyes on it. We have so many folks coming through that day, 216 golfers plus 27 golf hole sponsors plus, you know, lots of ambassadors from the chamber and different volunteers from the chamber. So there's several hundred people that come out for this golf outing in total. It's certainly an opportunity to showcase your business and let them know that you're supporting community in a big way.
0: You bet.
1: So looking for sponsorships as well to help support the cause.
0: Yeah, absolutely. And like you said, lots of eyes on it. A great opportunity for folks to network, too.
1: Yes, absolutely. Absolutely.
0: And it's one of those things where that's a good format to network.
1: Yes.
0: The golf course is always a great place because people are more relaxed. They're chilling.
1: Yes.
0: They're having fun. And
1: ours is very, as I've shared before, it is like a circus. I mean, we are having a good time. So don't come to this golf outing without a smile on your face because this is the expectation. We are all having a great time. being silly, supporting local, learning about local businesses that give back to the community. So it's really just such a fun event. All day, people are laughing and jovial and having a good time.
0: Business news coming up next.
3: 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Chinese electric vehicle maker BYD's global sales rose for a third straight month in July, without robust overseas demand continuing to help offset softer conditions in its home market. A Reuters analysis based on BYD's statements say total sales rose more than 21% from a year earlier to roughly 419,000 vehicles last month. OpenAI said it has discovered other instances in which autonomous agents have escaped containment. Reuters reports that the ChatGPT maker is also investigating the hacking incident at tech firm Hugging Face that drew global attention this month. Top U.S. oil producers ExxonMobil and Chevron are warning that global supplies of diesel and other refined products will likely remain tight and lead to persistently high prices in the second half of the year as the Iran war continues. Both companies reported large jumps in second quarter refining profits as declining fuel stockpiles led to higher margins. Futures have jumped. That's Your Money Now.
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13: Hi. 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

0: Welcome back to Sheboygan's Morning News with Steve and Shannon. Shannon, what's weather look like out there?
1: Well, it is currently 67 degrees, so that's good. It went up again. And today's going to be sunny with a high near 80. Tonight, mostly clear, low of 62. Tomorrow, mostly sunny, high near 84. Wednesday, mostly cloudy with scattered showers and thunderstorms and a high near 77. And then Thursday, mostly sunny with a high of 80.
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1: Me too.
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1: What's inside? 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
1: Well, I don't think she's going to get me a mystery box, but she's going to go there and buy stuff for her new house. Like, you know, everything you need, she needs. So,
0: right.
1: So I think that's like the perfect store to go to.
0: Yeah.
1: I'm glad I thought of it.
0: I'm glad you thought of it, too. Mm-hmm. So for your chance to win a mystery box, text FINDS, F-I-N-D-S, to 920-458-2105 to be entered to win. 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
1: Mm-hmm.
0: 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So you get a chance to go see.
1: Oh, lions and tigers and bears. Oh, my.
0: Correct. So, and you can see the complete list of items that we're looking to supply at our website, whbl.com. Whew. Busy.
1: That's a lot. That's a lot for you.
0: That is a lot. Well, I don't know if it's a lot for me, but it was stuff. So, yeah. Got a couple of texts. Teresa, first of all, she said, hey, Thomas and I dated for 18 years before I finally said yes.
1: Ooh, see, that's what you need to do. All that time, and then you can decide. Everybody's rushing into getting engaged, and then.
0: Yeah.
1: And I just don't know why. Like, why get married quickly?
0: Yeah. Teresa also said they have large buttons to open the doors. They're at wheelchair height. Yeah.
1: At Quick Trip, yeah. We're talking about. Yeah, they do, but if you press those buttons, it takes a really long time to open.
0: Yeah, I was referring to the ones that, as you get up to it, are motion sensored that just open.
1: Oh, yeah. Yeah. Like at Target.
0: Yeah. Yeah, that kind of stuff. Doesn't seem like Quick Trips have a lot of those.
1: No, they don't.
0: So. Yeah, I don't think they have any, do they?
1: Other than the button for the wheelchair, I don't think they have any.
0: So, when we get back, are you tossing your food too early? You know what I'm talking about?
1: No.
0: You know, deciphering terms like best before, best by, best if used by, enjoy by, and sell by.
1: Yeah, this is going to be interesting to me because those dates are like, to me, that's what it means. Like, if it says used by this date, I'm throwing it out if it's not.
0: See, and I'm always the same way. But apparently, we're probably throwing away money.
1: Probably.
0: Because this is a story out of Newser. We'll get to it here in a second. But according to experts, many people throw away food because the date printed on the label, even though it's still perfectly edible. We'll get into that when we get back. You're listening to Sheboygan's Morning News with Steve and Shannon. Bottom of the hour news coming up next.
2: News. I'm CJ Papa. President Trump chooses high-stakes diplomacy to find a potential endgame in the war with Iran.
3: The president says that American forces are ready to go, but that he wanted to avoid an unnecessary loss of life. The president said that he had paused what would have been the biggest strike since World War II after speaking with regional allies like Saudi Arabia.

0: from the WHBL Newsroom. Here's the latest. I'm Stace Keen. Beginning today, Monroe Street from Broadway to Water Street will be completely shut down through traffic for concrete replacement and related infrastructure work. You'll find barricades set up at Monroe Street at Broadway and Monroe at Water Street, as well as Water Street at Madison. That work is expected to last about 3 weeks, weather permitting. It's time to register students for the new school year. Students returning to Sheboygan Area School District schools are instructed to register online through the Skyward system, while parents and guardians of new students who are enrolling for the first time should call their neighborhood school to begin that registration process. Now, if you're not sure what school you're zoned for, a school locator tool is available online, and you can find it by clicking the link that's attached to this story on our website. The state has recommended the maximum sentence for a Manitowoc man who was found guilty of a hit and run last year that left a motorcyclist with severe injuries. Stephen Benke had originally pleaded not guilty, telling officers that he was in Sheboygan at the time of the accident, but his story was refuted when officers found a piece of his vehicle with a VIN number on it and surveillance video showing him dropping the vehicle off at a body shop for repairs. Benke changed his plea to one of no contest. He's scheduled for sentencing on October 1st. A Manitowoc County judge will rule on allowing evidence in the case against the man charged in toddler Elijah View's 2024 death. Stephen Devine has the details.
1: During a motion hearing in Manitowoc County Court Friday, prosecutors questioned FBI forensic geographer Jody Webb on what she does with testing soil, sand and gravel and other materials at different crime scenes. They then argued her testimony should be allowed at 41-year-old Jesse Vang's trial. Vang's defense team asked Judge Anthony Lambrecht to not allow the evidence. Lambrecht says he wants to look over the transcript of the hearing and will make an oral ruling on December 18th. Vang is charged in the death of the toddler after his remains were found in the town of Two Rivers in September of 2020. He faces charges including physical abuse of a child causing death. In Manitowoc, Stephen Devine, Wisconsin Radio Network.
0: The Sheboygan County Chamber of Commerce has launched their Community Action Real Engagement Sheboygan, or CARES, initiative by helping to clean up 8th Street in downtown Sheboygan. Members of the chamber say this project is just the first of many opportunities that they plan to take to serve, volunteer, and give back to the Sheboygan community. And Wisconsin residents who were impacted by April severe storms have less than a month to apply for federal assistance. More now from correspondent Sean Maloney.
2: People impacted by the April 13th through 23rd storms and flooding have until August 31st to apply for FEMA assistance and federal disaster loans. More than $44 million has already been distributed to over 16,000 people across 19 counties and the Oneida Nation, according to Wisconsin Emergency Management. Administrator Greg Engel urges residents not to miss the deadline for help. Sean Maloney, Wisconsin Radio Network.
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4: It's warming up to start the work week. For today, sunny skies, high 80. Tonight, mostly clear, low 62. Tomorrow, mostly sunny, high 84. On Wednesday, mostly cloudy with scattered showers and thunderstorms and a high of 77. From Fox 11, your station for severe weather coverage, I'm meteorologist Pete Petoniak for 1330 and 101.5 WHBL.
5: Good morning, a look at sports. I'm John Hensler. Brewers and Angels back at it on Sunday. Brewers coming to the end of their six-game West Coast trip, looking for a sweep and a winning road trip. Jacob Mizrowski day yesterday. He was excellent again. Made one mistake, though, that would cost him. Seven innings of two-run ball, 10 strikeouts, just one walk on the day. But those two runs, a two-run shot in the second inning that gave LA a 2-0 lead. Brewer offense could not get anything going yesterday against young ace Walbert Urania for the Angels. He's been really good this year. Six shutout innings, had seven strikeouts on the day. Best chance for the Brewers came down 2-0 in the top of the eighth inning, had runners at the corners, Garrett Mitchell at the plate with two down, but he struck out to end that inning. Angels had a tack-on run in the eighth inning, and the Brewers bookend their West Coast trip with a pair of 3-0 losses. That was the final yesterday. Mizrowski falls to 11-5. Brewers are 69-42. Both Dodgers and Cubs lost on Sunday, so the Brewers maintain a half-game lead on LA for the best record in baseball. 6.5-game lead on the Cubs in the NL Central. Back into the NL Central tonight, 1-4 against the Pirates. Brewers have not fared well against Pittsburgh this year. 1-5 in six games against the Pirates. It'll be Brandon Sproat taking on Bubba Chandler, a 6:40 first pitch. It is Major League Baseball trade deadline day. Of course, the big news over the weekend, two-time reigning AL Cy Young Award winner Tarek Skubal on his way to the LA Dodgers. Mizrowski would not comment on that after yesterday's game.
6: I'm good. I don't want to answer it.
7: Even on the Dodgers again?
6: I'm not even. Yeah, I'm good. So you can just stop the question.
5: Skubal is entering the final year of his deal. The Cubs do a

0: Acquire some veteran pitching yesterday. Kevin Gausman going from Toronto to Chicago. Former Brewer Freddy Peralta only spent half a year in New York after that offseason trade. The Mets sent him to Tampa for three prospects yesterday. Deadline is on the way at 5 o'clock today. NFL, Packers back on the practice field on Sunday after a day off on Saturday following three straight practices to open training camp Wednesday through Friday last week. New backup quarterback is Tyrod Taylor. Head coach Matt LaFleur talked about his influence on Jordan Love yesterday morning.
1: Tyrod picks his spots. He's a pretty mellow guy, but when he does talk, I mean, it definitely has a lot of value, and he's seen a lot. He's you know, knows a lot of ball and different ways to do things. So it, you know, when opportunities present themselves, certainly, you know, you would be dumb not to pick a guy like that, like his brain.
0: Packers back at it this morning, 10:30 start time, open to the public. 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

0: Welcome back to Sheboygan's Morning News with Stephen Chan. I want to talk about this. We were talked about a little bit before the break, this story out of Newser. According to experts, many people throw away food because the date printed on the label, even though it's perfectly edible. With no federal regulations regarding standardized labels for dates on food except for baby formula, deciphering terms like best before, best by, best if used by, enjoy by, and sell by can be confusing, you think?
1: Yeah, they're very confusing.
0: What most people don't realize is that those labels are more about how fresh something is and not how safe the food is to eat.
1: Except in my mind, then I'm like, use by means use by, and if you don't, then you better throw it out.
0: Well, yeah. Now, again, it says extra precaution should be taken with beef, chicken, or fish. Yeah.
1: What about eggs? Remember when I ate the eggs that were, I ate them in July, and they were expired in April?
0: See,
1: like, am I okay?
0: Well, eggs are tough because there's so many. Most eggs that you're getting are probably 6 months old.
1: Yeah, but the date on it was
0: right.
1: April, so
0: right.
1: But, I mean, they would probably date back to 2024, 2025.
0: So if you've ever gotten or bought farm fresh eggs from somebody who has a chicken,
1: yeah,
0: and I will say they are better, okay, but mine were cleaned. Because you're laughing.
1: Because we learned how those were made. I mean, how they handle them.
0: Well,
1: and you know how they do, and you still ate them.
0: Well, these ones were washed. Sometimes they're not, like, sometimes you get them right from the farm where they're not washed. And I got a little problem when there's poop stains on my eggs trying to eat eggs. Okay?
1: Yeah, this has been a long-running joke between us for a while.
0: Oh, yeah. Well, but they told me that, okay, farm fresh eggs, just as they are, can sit out for like 6 months.
1: Sit out? Not in
0: yes,
1: the fridge?
0: Not even in the fridge.
1: Wow. That's something.
0: Now, there is something like, I think, and again, I'm no expert on the longevity of eggs, but I think, like, the commercial brands that you're buying at the grocery store,
1: mm-hmm.
0: I think with the way they wash them, those have to be refrigerated.
1: I think so.
0: There's something with that, but.
1: Well, mine were refrigerated, and when it was cracked open, it wasn't rotten. So, I mean, there was no indication that I was eating a bad
0: right.
1: egg, but
0: which,
1: the date said April.
0: And, when
1: and
0: did
1: nobody
0: you,
1: looked at that before they fed me.
0: And when did you eat them? In July?
1: Yeah, like a couple weeks ago. Remember, I was waiting for the 6 day if you die thing?
0: Yeah, generally, you're going to be okay.
1: Well, I'm still here, so, yeah.
0: Yeah. And again, you know, use common sense, too, right? When you got beef, chicken, fish, pork, whatever, and it's fresh, look at the dates, right? I mean,
1: you just kind of look at it, yeah. You can tell by looking and smelling it.
0: Yeah. Unopened cans like beans, tomatoes, fruits, vegetables, and any self-stable food package in liquid will last for years after the date stamped on the label. The same goes for boxes of soy milk, boxes of almond milk, and any food that has been heat treated and sealed to stay safe without refrigeration. Dry goods like cookies, crackers, and cereals also have a long shelf life because they're low in moisture that doesn't allow bacteria to grow. In general, people should use their own judgment and look for signs like mold, strange odor, unusual colors to decide whether or not to toss that food.
1: See, that is exactly what I do. If I, Okay, so my kids were over. I think it was like 4th of July or something. They came over and I had like a box of Doritos with the little bags in there. So mm-hmm. they all grab a bag of Doritos. And then one daughter is like, these were expired 2 weeks ago. And then she wouldn't eat it. But the other one, I mean, I was eating them. They tasted like regular Doritos. But
0: yeah,
1: she looked
0: see,
1: at
0: and
1: the,
0: that's, yeah.
1: That's the problem. So you see the date, and then you automatically like, oh, these taste funny.
0: because you see the date, so it messes with your mind to trick you into thinking it's not good when it really is.
1: Yeah, if she would have ate those Doritos and flipped the bag over, she would have been just fine.
0: Yeah, she would have never known what the date said. She would have been just fine.
1: Precisely.
0: And that's why your eggs didn't kill you.
1: Yeah, I would have never known that if my daughter didn't say, oh, he used the eggs out of the wrong carton. I was like, if you knew that carton was in there, why'd you let me? You should have threw those away.
0: Well, that does bring up a bigger question of if they were expired and someone knew they were expired, why they stayed in the fridge?
1: Yeah, well, I ate them and I'm still alive, so hey.
0: Yeah, and that was a couple of weeks ago, so you're in the clear.
1: Yeah, I'm in the clear now. It was iffy there. It was touch and go.
0: Oh, by the way, did you see the latest viral supposed trend? I saw Dr. Siegel on Fox News talk about it.
1: What is it?
0: The Cyclospora Slim.
1: Yes. Is that where people are purposely trying to get the...
0: Yeah.
1: So that they can lose weight?
0: Yeah.
1: Yeah. Yeah, my daughter told me about that. She saw it on TikTok.
0: Yeah. I mean...
1: They were like trying to get this explosive diarrhea disease to lose weight.
0: I'd prefer to be fat.
1: Well, yeah, because even if you get it and you lose weight, the next time you eat, you're going to gain it back.
0: Well, yeah, but I can't imagine going out of my way. Hey, you got any lettuce that you think been crapped on?
1: Well, couldn't you just buy a bunch of X-Lax or something?
0: Well, yeah. Yeah. I mean, I'm sure there's other ways to make yourself go other than going out and chasing down lettuce to try to get cyclospora.
1: Yeah, but then you can say, oh, I accidentally got sick and now I'm losing all this weight instead of admitting that you...
0: I took six boxes of X-Lax because I wanted to lose weight.
1: Yes. Oh.
0: I
1: mean, seriously.
0: I just can't imagine wanting to lose weight to where I'd go out and get a foodborne illness to do so.
1: By the way, I keep forgetting to mention that during all of that, like a couple weeks ago, I think it was 2 weeks ago, I went to Taco Bell because I felt bad for Taco Bell because everybody was blaming Taco Bell and I was fine. Everything was fine. Just
0: and
1: so you know.
0: And by the way, as it turned out, it wasn't Taco Bell.
1: I know.
0: They got a false positive. It wasn't even Taco Bell. So, yeah. Business news coming up next.
2: I'm Nicole Murray with Your Money Now. Stocks are mixed after the opening bell. The Dow is up by more than 600 points. Oil prices have fallen this morning by more than 5% after President Trump called off attacks on Iran. West Texas Intermediate up to $79 a barrel. Brent at 83. FIFA's plans to sell a piece of its business empire to outside investors has collapsed following an open revolt by soccer officials worldwide and a major rift among top FIFA executives. The New York Post reports that the deal, in which FIFA had aimed to raise up to $4.2 billion by selling a roughly 20% stake in the group, is no longer active. Figures impressed at the box office this weekend.
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0: Welcome back to Sheboygan's Morning News with Stephen Shannon. Shannon's calling me a traitor.
1: You are a traitor.
0: Because I had always said I didn't want to.
1: Hold on, I got to do this. Okay.
0: How I didn't want to eat eggs that hadn't been washed.
1: Oh no! You used to be just like me. You did not want those farm fresh eggs, and all of a sudden you're all about the farm.
0: Yeah, because the first people that offered them to me were like, "Oh, just so you know, the shells aren't washed," and I'm like, "Okay, no thanks." Like, I'll get my eggs pre-washed. Thank you very much. Because, I mean, how do you really, I mean, right?
1: Yeah, but so what you're saying is all it takes is for someone to tell you it's washed and then you believe that it's washed.
0: Well, if you know the person. Well, I mean, I don't think the person lied and was like, oh, I'm going to get traitor.
1: I would.
0: Well, yeah, that's because you are very devious.
1: I am not.
0: You're always plotting over there. This out of Newser, best state fair food.
1: Ooh.
0: And guess what? We made the top, well, not the top of the list, but close to the top of the list.
1: Wisconsin?
0: Correct.
1: Yay.
0: The tubs of warm cookies, fried chicken in a waffle cone, and fried cheese curds are some of the favorite. Top 10 states with the best fair food. Any guesses on number one?
1: Ohio?
0: No, but I'm looking to see if they made the list. And they did not make the list.
1: Idaho?
0: Nope.
1: Iowa?
0: They're on the list, but not number one.
1: I don't know.
0: Minnesota.
1: I was going to say that, too.
0: Minnesota State Fair in St. Paul. Number two. Any guesses on number two?
1: Iowa.
0: No, this is where Wisconsin would come in.
1: Really? Number two?
0: I told you we were close to the top of the list.
1: Not so Minnesota beat top, Wisconsin?
0: That. Yeah.
1: Not okay.
0: I want a recount.
1: I want a recount, too.
0: The Wisconsin State Fair in West Allis is number two. Number three. I think you've already said it.
1: Ohio?
0: Iowa.
1: Iowa.
0: Ohio didn't make the list. The Iowa State Fair in Des Moines. Number four, the New York State Fair in Syracuse. Number five, Indiana State Fairgrounds and Event Center in Indianapolis. And then number six, I bet you this is probably a great state fair. Texas.
1: Oh, yeah. That's probably like fun.
0: Then you got the Big E in West Springfield, Massachusetts. The Florida State Fairgrounds in Tampa. That would be Florida.
1: Yes. I'm aware.
0: The Alaska State Fair in Palmer and the North Carolina State Fair in Raleigh. Wrap up the top 10. So we've made a list.
1: And the top of the list. And it's a good list.
0: Yeah.
1: That's good.
0: Yeah, that is pretty good.
1: On Wisconsin.
0: Yeah, on Wisconsin. Saw this out of Fox News. Educators warn AI debate has focused too much on cheating and not enough on student learning.
1: Really?
0: Well.
1: You don't say.
0: This is why I brought up this article. Everything we have seen, right, from education numbers recently, mm-hmm. have shown a nosedive.
1: Mm-hmm.
0: So now educators are arguing there's too much focus on cheating and not enough on what they're learning. Well, we're seeing what they're learning, and it doesn't seem to be a lot.
1: No. They don't have to because they can just have AI do it.
0: Yeah. They're asking for schools to work with students to help them learn using AI tools. Educators want to train students how to use AI in a way that enhances critical thinking skills. Okay, how are you going to do that?
1: I don't know. That's a tough one.
0: If the computer is doing all your thinking for you, I don't think you're going to develop those critical thinking styles.
1: No, you're not.
0: There are educators who want AI incorporated into the classroom and not banned outright. I don't think it needs to be necessarily banned outright, but you should make sure that they can't access it for the test.
1: I think they do, though. You know, I don't think they say, get out your chat bot and take this test. I think it's mainly the homework that they're cheating on with AI.
0: Well, yeah, but we did that story last week. In fact, that story of, what was it, 33 out of 35 students
1: mm-hmm.
0: caught?
1: Mm-hmm.
0: That made FoxNews.com. We talked about that story like early last week.
1: And I told my daughter about it, and then she was like, what? They're given that? She knew about it, like that whatever white.
0: Oh, yeah?
1: Yeah. She's like, they're talking about that on TikTok?
0: Yeah.
1: Why are they giving that away? Like, well, see?
0: Yeah.
1: Wow.
0: There you go. Kilmeade coming up at 9. Have a great day, everybody.

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1: Stocks surge as oil plunges. I'm Dave Anthony, Fox News. The Dow up 632 points. The Nasdaq's gaining more than 300 as oil drops more than 7%. West Texas crude under $79 a barrel after President Trump chose talks over bombs, calling off a big weekend attack on Iran, telling reporters on Air Force One.
2: Just see how it is. We're ready to go anytime we want. Would I rather make a deal? I'm not looking to kill people.
3: The president said that he had paused what would have been the biggest strike since World War II. After speaking with regional allies like Saudi Arabia and Qatar, the president citing what he calls the parameters of a deal having been made to end the nuclear threat, as he called it, from Iran and open the Strait of Hormuz.
1: Fox's Alexandria Hoff also reports from the White House.
3: Iran's foreign ministry this morning saying that the country is not currently holding talks with the U.S., but is in discussions with Oman over the strait.
1: Three wildfires still burning uncontained in the Spokane, Washington area, where about 60,000 people have evacuated. Some have no homes to return to. Fox's Sarah Allegra standing outside the charred ashes of where a house once stood in Spokane.
4: What makes these fires so concerning here in the area is how close this has all been to homes, to neighborhoods, to businesses. And this is what we're seeing here. Guys, latest reporting tells us over 600 structures have been destroyed.
1: There are no reports of anyone killed or injured. Acting Attorney General Todd Blanche may now have a path to that job full time. Last night, Blanche formally rescinded the so-called anti-weaponization fund, like two Republican senators were calling for. It was set up in the Trump IRS tax settlement for people claiming to be political targets of the Biden Justice Department.
3: The move follows weeks of negotiations with Texas Senator John Cornyn and North Carolina Senator Tom Tillis, who were previously trying to block his nomination and then demanding to see written proof of the fund, would not move forward.
1: Fox's Ashley Stromer. There's a key Senate committee vote on Blanche tomorrow. 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
8: From the WHBL Newsroom, here's the latest. I'm Stace Keen. Beginning today, Monroe Street from Broadway to Water Street will be completely shut down through traffic for concrete replacement and related infrastructure work. You'll find barricades set up at Monroe Street at Broadway and Monroe at Water Street, as well as Water Street at Madison. That work is expected to last about 3 weeks, weather permitting. It's time to register students for the new school year. Students returning to Sheboygan Area School District schools are instructed to register online through the Skyward system, while parents and guardians of new students who are enrolling for the first time should call their neighborhood school to begin that registration process. Now, if you're not sure what school you're zoned for, a school locator tool is available online, and you can find it by clicking the link that's attached to this story on our website. The state has recommended the maximum sentence for a Manitowoc man who was found guilty of a hit and run last year that left a motorcyclist with severe injuries. Stephen Benke had originally pleaded not guilty, telling officers that he was in Sheboygan at the time of the accident, but his story was refuted when officers found a piece of his vehicle with a VIN number on it and surveillance video showing him dropping the vehicle off at a body shop for repairs. Benke changed his plea to one of no contest. He's scheduled for sentencing on October 1st. A Manitowoc County judge will rule on allowing evidence in the case against the man charged in toddler Elijah View's 2024 death. Stephen Devine has the details.
6: During a motion hearing in Manitowoc County Court Friday, prosecutors questioned FBI forensic geographer Jody Webb on what she does with testing soil, sand and gravel and other materials at different crime scenes. They then argued her testimony should be allowed at 41-year-old Jesse Vang's trial. Vang's defense team asked Judge Anthony Lambrecht to not allow the evidence. Lambrecht says he wants to look over the transcript of the hearing and will make an oral ruling on December 18th. Vang is charged in the death of the toddler after his remains were found in the town of Two Rivers in September of 2020. Stephen Devine, Wisconsin Radio Network.
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6: I'm Jeff Davis with Just a Thought. Likely the most hated man in America right now, Dr. Anthony Fauci, has spent years at the center of one of the most horrible chapters in modern world history. Last week, he went before a Senate committee and invoked his Fifth Amendment rights 111 times as he refused to answer questions related to the pandemic when he had previously testified before Congress. And everybody knows he got a contentious presidential auto pen pardon. Senator Rand Paul says he'll go after contempt proceedings. I predict that Senator Paul's contempt action will fail. So why did Dr. Fauci invoke the Fifth Amendment 111 times if he has a pardon? I'll tell you why. A number of state attorneys general can file charges because a federal pardon does not apply to the states. The biggest problem he has is the diary he kept, which is thought to be incriminating. But here's the wrinkle in using that diary as evidence. Dr. Fauci's legal team will try to block it from being used in a trial. Should one occur, legal experts say it can be used. But the wild card? An activist judge. Just a thought. I'm Jeff Davis.
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0: From the WHBL Newsroom, here's the latest. I'm Stace Keen. Detours remain in place, routing traffic around the I-43 South interchange with Highway 23. There's overnight ramp closures affecting the southbound off-ramp to Highway 28 now through Thursday, along with both the north and southbound ramps at Highway 23 Sunday through Friday night, and that's all from 8 p.m. until 6 a.m. Traffic will be down to a single lane on the County Highway PP overpass between Sheboygan and Kohler, while expansion joint replacement is underway. Now, there's no changes this week to the Highway 28 detour between Highway 57 and County Road N, but the contractor is forming the new bridge deck, and the concrete pour will be next once that's done. Drivers are also reminded that Monroe Street crossing the river in Sheboygan Falls is closed for resurfacing. That's between Broadway and Water Street. Work expected to last there about 3 weeks. It's time to register students for the new school year. Students returning to Sheboygan area school districts are instructed to register online through the Skyward system. Parents and guardians of new students enrolling for the first time should call their neighborhood school to begin that registration process. Now, if you're not sure what school your child is zoned for, there's a school locator tool available online. You can find it by clicking the link that's attached to this story on our website. A triple death investigation is underway in Winnebago County. More now from WHBL's Kevin Zimmerman.
1: The Winnebago County Sheriff's Office says that it's

0: and make a bigger impact in Sheboygan County.
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1: All right, let's get into some news here, if you will. If you want to comment on what we're talking about earlier, please do. If you want to comment on our guests, please do as well. I just wanted to get into this very, very quickly here. We had that horrific shooting, of course, in Idaho, Great Falls, Iowa. Excuse me, Idaho. Iowa. Yeah, Great Falls. Twin Falls. Excuse me, Twin Falls. Oh, my goodness, in Idaho. What a mess. Twin Falls, not Great Falls. We now know the identity of the killer, Chad Williams, 24 years old, using a long gun. And we now, though, that I believe there are now three victims and six others who were shot. So two immediately, and I believe another one, we're getting reports that another one did pass. So it would be three victims. You know what's interesting? We don't know. His family is fully cooperating with everyone, which is great that the family's cooperating, and of course that they're heartbroken as well, right? But with all of this, this is their kid, and you've got to deal with losing your kid, but also the aftermath of what they did, what your child did. He died of a self-inflicted gunshot wound because that's what cowards do. The police chief, Matthew Hicks, had a press conference yesterday and said, "We want to take a moment and commend the actions of an off-duty officer and a citizen and their heroic action to stop the incident. We believe their actions helped drive the suspect away from the scene, preventing further casualties." Now, they're still tracing this guy's movements before the shooting. And, you know, thank goodness for two good guys with guns to help prevent a bad guy with a gun from further killing people. Although one of the people who was killed was in a parking lot. He began opening fire at the restaurant around 2 o'clock on Saturday, and then it was spilled out into the parking lot, which is where you saw the good guys with guns help draw fire away and take him off of his game. And it's clear that this kid had no plan. Kid, he's 24. It's clear that this man had no plan. So obviously it seems very angry. One In-N-Out employee dragged a wounded coworker across the parking lot. Others tried to help until the paramedics arrived. Video capture from a nearby vehicle appeared to show the gunman moving through the parking lot before pointing a rifle towards the driver's side window of a blue Tesla and firing twice. We now know that the man in that car, he was at a Tesla charging station, did die. His wife survived. An associate at the fast food chain was killed in the shooting as well. And I don't know who the third victim that reportedly passed, a bystander, were they an employee? We don't know. Police have not identified the trooper or the bystander, but the Idaho Statesman detailed that one of them, and his name is Jordan Salinas of Kimberly, Ohio. He was the one that you saw come up. I think he had like a cowboy type hat on. He was dressed in black, and you saw him firing and drawing. And the shooter turned around and fired at him, and you saw him duck and run, and he took cover. He's reportedly a healthcare worker, the full-time caregiver of his wheelchair-bound brother, and he took up gun training after a 2021 shooting. And he said he was able to observe, orient, and decide that, okay, this is the guy before he started to act. And Selena said he did not like it when the bullets were firing both ways. And he said he felt no fear. So good guys, two good guys with guns, helped distract and possibly prevent a much worse tragedy. So that's always a good thing. All right. Kudos to those two men. Thank you for doing that. I'm Mary Walter. You're listening to The Brian Kilmeade Show.
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8: A big reaction on Wall Street. I'm Dave Anthony, Fox News. The Dow is surging up 570 points as President Trump says talks with Iran resume today after he called off what he said would have been the biggest attack since World War II.
9: Overnight, Iran's President Masoud Pezeshkian posted to X about the memorandum of understanding that was reached earlier this year, saying in part, quote, "I believe this memorandum will be the center of gravity of our foreign relations in the future. We must strive to compel the enemy to remain committed to what it has signed. The security of the country, the region, and our allies will be enhanced by this memorandum."
8: Fox's Trey Yingst also reports from Tel Aviv.
9: International focus does remain on the Strait of Hormuz, where an explosion was heard this morning by a tanker, according to maritime tracking groups. Reports do indicate a new deal could see the strait open for 60 days without fees.
8: And then as oil prices plunging today, down more than 6% for West Texas crude. Two people remain critically injured in Idaho. They were among the seven wounded Saturday when a gunman went on the attack at an In-N-Out Burger in Twin Falls, killing two others.
10: We still don't know why the shooter decided to attack. That's still under investigation, but what we do know is that two people tried to stop the shooting as it happened, an off-duty state trooper and a civilian. The civilian, identified by local media as 35-year-old Jordan Salinas. According to reporting from the Idaho Statesman, Salinas instinctively ran toward the gunfire, drawing a semi-automatic pistol and fired on the mass shooter.
8: Fox Business Network's Max Gordon. That shooter is also dead. He turned the gun on himself. It's forecast to be less windy around Spokane and Washington, which could help firefighters battle three wildfires that have burned down more than 600 structures, houses among them.
11: There are just so many Washingtonians who have literally lost everything.
8: Governor Bob Ferguson, 60,000 people have evacuated, hoping their homes don't burn next. There is soccer news this morning. 2 weeks after the World Cup, the coach who led the U.S. men's team to the round of 16 will remain the American coach. Mauricio Pochettino has a four-year extension through the 2030 World Cup. 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
15: From the WHBL Newsroom, here's the latest. I'm Stace Keen. Beginning today, Monroe Street from Broadway to Water Street will be completely shut down through traffic for concrete replacement and related infrastructure work. You'll find barricades set up at Monroe Street at Broadway and Monroe at Water Street, as well as Water Street at Madison. That work is expected to last about 3 weeks, weather permitting. It's time to register students for the new school year. Students returning to Sheboygan Area School District schools are instructed to register online through the Skyward system, while parents and guardians of new students who are enrolling for the first time should call their neighborhood school to begin that registration process. Now, if you're not sure what school you're zoned for, a school locator tool is available online, and you can find it by clicking the link that's attached to this story on our website. The state has recommended the maximum sentence for a Manitowoc man who was found guilty of a hit and run last year that left a motorcyclist with severe injuries. Stephen Menke had originally pleaded not guilty, telling officers that he was in Sheboygan at the time of the accident, but his story was refuted when officers found a piece of his vehicle with a VIN number on it and surveillance video showing him dropping the vehicle off at a body shop for repairs. Menke changed his plea to one of no contest. He's scheduled for sentencing on October 1st. A Manitowoc County judge will rule on allowing evidence in the case against the man charged in toddler Elijah View's 2024 death. Stephen Devine has the details.
16: During a motion hearing in Manitowoc County Court Friday, prosecutors questioned FBI forensic geographer Jody Webb on what she does with testing soil, sand and gravel and other materials at different crime scenes. They then argued her testimony should be allowed at 41-year-old Jesse Vang's trial. Vang's defense team asked Judge Anthony Lambrecht to not allow the evidence. Lambrecht says he wants to look over the transcript of the hearing and will make an oral ruling on December 18th. Vang is charged in the death of the toddler after his remains were found in the town of Two Rivers in September of 2020. Stephen Devine, Wisconsin Radio Network.
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5: Dear friends in Christ, in the first chapter of his gospel, St. John gives us a portrait of Christ, a word picture that helps us understand our wonderful Savior. In the beginning, when there was no universe, no planet Earth, there was the Word. John calls Christ the Word, but he doesn't mean word as in a sentence. He's referring to the Son of God, the second person of the Trinity. Genesis 1 reads, God said, let there be light. Again and again, as creation proceeds, we read, and God said, that was the Son of God in action. It's the same Son of God who became flesh and dwelt among us. Jesus was born of the Virgin Mary. He remained true God, but he also became one of us. By his life of perfect obedience, by his suffering, death, and resurrection, he won salvation for us. As we begin another day, we can do so without worry. Our Savior Jesus Christ was not just a wise teacher, he's the very Son of God. He has given us the right to become the children of God. He will forgive, he will bless. Lord Jesus, thank you for your love and the gift of eternal life. Amen.
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10: Welcome back to the Brian Kilmeade Show. We were just talking about those flock cameras that have been around for a while, but everybody's starting to notice that they're there. And there's a lot of problems with them. And they misread license plates, sometimes to car owners' detriment. And so what do you do? Well, you got this one guy in Toledo, Ohio, like I said, he was mauled by a police dog after a flock camera misread the 7 on his license plate as a 2. And because of his injuries, he lost his job. He was evicted from his home. He settled a lawsuit against the city and the police officer for $35,000. That's it, $35,000. Lost his job, lost his home. He got $35,000 from the taxpayers of Toledo. And in a way, I kind of get it. Like, at first I said, no, it should be flock. And it should be flock. But the politicians are the ones who decided to put these in. The politicians are the ones who signed these contracts. But you know what? The politicians are immune from any kind of consequences for their bad actions. Taxpayers have to pay the price, literally, when our politicians make poor decisions and they wind up getting sued. The politicians sit back and go, oh, well, so bad, our fault, sorry. And we pay the price. So we have to hold them accountable. That's awesome. But it's very hard to hold them accountable. Well, you know, you vote them out at the ballot box. It's kind of hard. Let's go to Tony in Montreal. Tony, welcome. You're on the Brian Kilmeade Show. Hi.
11: Hi, how are you?
10: Good, thank you. Go ahead.
11: Thank you for taking my call. You're already a fan when you called New Jersey the socialist state of New Jersey. I kind of chuckled when I heard that. What a governor. So out of touch with New Jersey. What a great state. I love that state. I used to drive through there and go through Orange and different places, have the best Italian food in the world. It's just amazing.
10: Yes, and, hold on. Don't diss our governor. She is a helicopter pilot, you know.
11: Well, she might be a helicopter pilot. She's probably a helicopter. She's a helicopter parent, as far as I'm concerned. She's trying to parent the whole state, but I don't want to get into that. I just want to talk about, if you don't mind. Yeah, look, I don't like her, so that's not going to... She could be a 4-star general. She could stay with the military. I'd be very happy to support her. We'll support the military and anybody that wants a traditional lifestyle. So I'm not going to get any votes for me pushing DEI, wokeism, and all the rest of that nonsense. Look, you know, I practiced law in Canada for approximately 32 years, and people would ask me, what do you do? I'm like, well, I'm a constitutional criminal attorney. I don't just say I'm a criminal attorney because I believe in the Constitution, and I believe that it's a great instrument, and your court, the Supreme Court, and also your Constitution is a guiding light, not only for your country, but many countries follow your court. So the blunt instrument that is... the way it was explained and how I heard it, if they necessarily will use cameras, but the cameras are in the cars or out in the street? That's the part I didn't get. Where are these cameras that you're talking about? Are they everywhere?
10: It depends. It depends on the community, whether they have them or not. For instance, my town does not have them. I live in a very, very small town, but I know our police officers do have license plate readers. So very quickly, because we have less than a minute.
11: Yeah. So license plate readers are available in Canada. I don't believe in those because they're using them for other activities and other issues. Like when you get a license plate reader, they know the name of the person. And in Canada, they can get almost all information, whether you've been to a psychiatric hospital, whether you are use guns, whether you're a gun owner, whether you have a former criminal record, whether you owe money to the government in terms of Revenue Canada, which is the taxing department. So they can use that for almost anything. I don't believe in that. That's a way too blunt instrument to get to criminals. And I don't think the direct link between that type of technology and stopping child predators. Child predators, everybody is against that. The instrument should be a lot better, Barry.
10: Tony, we got to run. I don't mean to be rude to you. Coming up, another story about this gone horribly awry and a text that I just got from a friend as well. Coming up on the Brian Kilmeade Show.
12: From the WHBL Newsroom. Here's the latest. I'm Stace Keen. Detours remain in place, routing traffic around the I-43 South interchange with Highway 23. There's overnight ramp closures affecting the southbound off-ramp to Highway 28 now through Thursday, along with both the north and southbound ramps at Highway 23 Sunday through Friday night. And that's all from 8 p.m. until 6 a.m. Traffic will be down to a single lane on the County Highway PP overpass between Sheboygan and Kohler, while expansion joint replacement is underway. Now, there's no changes this week to the Highway 28 detour between Highway 57 and County Road N, but the contractor is forming the new bridge deck, and the concrete pour will be next once that's done. Drivers are also reminded that Monroe Street crossing the river in Sheboygan Falls is closed for resurfacing. That's between Broadway and Water Street. Work expected to last there about 3 weeks. It's time to register students for the new school year. Students returning to Sheboygan area school districts are instructed to register online through the Skyward system. Parents and guardians of new students enrolling for the first time should call their neighborhood school to begin that registration process. Now, if you're not sure what school your child is zoned for, there's a school locator tool available online. You can find it by clicking the link that's attached to this story on our website. A triple death investigation is underway in Winnebago County. More now from WHBL's Kevin Zimmerman.
13: The Winnebago County Sheriff's Office says that it's working with Village of Winneconne and City of Amarillo Police in the investigation of three deaths. Officers were called to do a medical welfare check around 7 p.m. Friday when they found three people deceased inside the home on Division Street in Winneconne, where, due to the circumstances of the incident, police requested the sheriff's office lead the investigation. Based on evidence at the scene, it was determined to be an isolated incident without further danger to the public. Kevin Zimmerman, WHBL News.
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1: Ugh, look at that tree branch just swinging in the wind over my driveway, and the power lines are right there. One more decent storm and it's coming down for sure.
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12: The U.S. is on track to build a surveillance state that is on par or even surpasses what China has.
13: And that was just a mashup of some social media users blasting the Flock cameras. And just very quickly, and I'll get you your calls, 866-408-7669, or just hit me up in a tweet on X at Mary Walter Radio. So we talked about California, where Flock has misread license plates approximately 71% of the times they sent an alert to the police in Roseville, California. That's just one place. You have a story out of CBS News out of Colorado, where a Denver metro area, they use Flock cameras to help crack down on major cases, including stolen vehicles, tow truck scam, a drive-by shooting. All of us would say those are great things. We want to have those crimes solved, right? But at what cost? And a woman told her story to CBS that a Columbine Valley police sergeant came to her door and said, "You know why I'm here?" And he said, "You can't." She said that, you know, there's cameras in town. Anyway, he accused her of being a porch pirate. And the person who used the car was the same as her car. And she kind of looked like the woman, but she says, "I'm significantly older than the woman in the video," but he wouldn't show her the video. So she had to find this video on social media on Nextdoor. She found it and she said, "It's somewhat the same silhouette, but nobody hopped into a truck. And I think she was significantly younger than almost 50. So because her car has multiple cameras, she was able to go back, obtain the video from her car and prove where she went that day. and she had to build timelines, and she had to submit evidence and all this other stuff, and she couldn't get anybody to listen to her. Finally, the Columbine Valley police chief acknowledged her efforts in an email saying, "Nicely done, by the way," and he informed her the summons would not be filed, but she said, "I was put in the position

0: Welcome back. Taking your calls at 866-408-7669 and also getting your comments over on X. Just tag me in a post to Mary Walter Radio. All right, let's go to St. Louis. Tim, welcome. You're on the Brian Kilmeade Show. Hi.
1: Hi, Mary. Thank you so much for taking my call this morning. I'll keep it brief. We have our primary here in Missouri tomorrow, and flock cameras have been a very, very big big debate. However, Missouri Republican leadership, we have a supermajority in both the House, the Senate, and the governorship, and they've been differing a lot from the residents and just who I've been talking to. I'm a lifelong conservative voter, and they've been calling us communists. They've been calling us Marxists, jihadists, all these other things that, I mean, we just value privacy. I mean, I know there's big concerns over that stuff. A long time ago, back in the early 2010s, we had this whole thing with red light cameras and now flock cameras, data centers.
0: Right.
1: But we're just cautious. And I just, as a lifelong conservative voter, I don't appreciate people like former Speaker of the House here in Missouri, Tim Jones, and all these other people calling us communists for supporting privacy. I mean, that's a whole conservative stance there.
0: These are Republicans doing this?
1: Yes, these are Republicans calling us communists for opposing flock cameras. Yes. Former Speaker of the House here in Missouri from the 2010s. I mean, you got Republican leadership now. I mean, you got the Missouri Freedom Caucus coming out and calling us communists for opposing flock cameras. It's really, really strange.
0: It sounds like a little gaslighting. What do you think, right?
1: A little bit. Yeah. But both parties are responsible for doing gaslighting. So, I mean, I'm not going to say, hey, it's just the Republicans. Yeah. It's Democrats, too. But longtime conservative voters here, they like their privacy in Missouri. And they just, they are just skeptical of what's going on here. And we don't appreciate the name calling from party leadership in the state. It's a big turnoff. So especially for the primary tomorrow. So, I appreciate you taking my call. We're very skeptical as Missouri voters. It's the show me state. Show us. Why these flock cameras are a good thing, but I don't think personally they are a good thing. So I value privacy more than anything, honestly. But I appreciate you taking my call.
0: Yeah, thanks, Tim. I appreciate it. Have a great day. Good luck tomorrow with everything there in Missouri. So, like, am I the only one surprised you're hearing that coming out of Missouri? Like, I think of Missouri, and I think of, you know, the heartland of the country and red and conservative values and traditional values. But you want privacy? You're a communist? That's odd. That's really odd. Greg hit me up on X at Mary Walter Radio and says that camera must be notoriously inaccurate when it comes to determining an occupant's sex. Yeah, I wonder if the camera knows what a woman is. In Ohio, Lee in Dayton, welcome. How are you?
2: Hey, how you doing? Thank you very much for taking my call. I'm kind of on the other side of the fence. Because we never really hear statistics like the good side of these cameras, like everything like in these conversations are the negative side of where the cameras failed. But what is the percentage of where it's been successful and it's done its job correctly? And I think that if you really look at it, a majority of the time when it's done incorrectly, it's when the human gets involved is where it became incorrect. So like the gentleman that got misnumbered between a 2 and a 7, that police officer should have been able to identify that the license plate was incorrect and handled it right there.
0: Well, that's if they got him in his car.
2: Well, that's true. That's true. There's always that aspect. But, you know, I've worked with high-end automotive, like self-driving cars, and in those cases, like where these cameras can identify what they could identify between a human, a dog, or an animal, the technology is getting there. But at the most of the time, whenever there's a failure in the technology, it's the human aspect that gets involved. Where the training, I still feel like there could have been an extra step in that situation where that wouldn't have happened. And in most of these states that are going to the flock, too, if you also notice, they're also going to a mute color or a black and white license plate across the board or a blue-white. They're starting to introduce those back in to help eliminate this problem. Not every state had that straight color, but they're starting to make it available. They're not going to make it mandatory. At one point, they might, but...
0: Yeah. And so, yeah, we're all going to go back to the, yeah, I used to like the really fancy license plates, but I guess those are harder to read. So easier to catch you. And I get it. I understand there's good and bad with this. And I understand, but if they're failing 71% of the time, that only means that 29% of the time they're getting it right. That's really bad. That's really, really bad. So
2: agreed.
0: That's a failing
2: agreed.
0: Grade in school. So, you know, I'm not a huge fan. We got to run. Lee, thank you so much. I do appreciate you joining me here. You got to weigh the good over the bad. And I get it. Like, if it's your kid that's been abducted, you want to know. But don't we do better with the Ring cameras? Everybody's got a Ring camera. This is a private person. This is a private home. And the cops come by and say, hey, we want to know the cars that drove by here. Look at your Ring cameras. And they could see. Are they as good as flock cameras? I don't know. If they're misreading license plates, probably not. You're not going to sit there and go through all of the, you know, the flock camera video. I don't know. I think it's a deal with the devil, in my humble opinion. All right, Frank in New Jersey got the last word here on the Brian Kilmeade Show. Frank, welcome.
3: Hello, Mary. It's about time you showed up. I thought you got transferred to CNN. You know, I used to listen to you back in the day when you were the voice of Central Jersey. That was the good old days.
0: Yeah, I've been all over the place since then. I've been in Washington, D.C., here at Fox. I've been all over.
3: Yeah, you remember the station you were with? You took the guy's place, or you followed him. He was the biggest lefty I ever
0: yes.
3: heard, and his name was
0: yes.
3: Jack.
0: Yes, and do you know that building's up for sale now?
3: Oh, that's a shame.
0: Yeah, the building's up for sale. So if anybody wants to buy a radio station, there's one for sale in Central New Jersey. So,
3: oh, you should buy it.
0: Hey, yeah, what am I going to do with that? Pay taxes on it in New Jersey? Are you out of your mind?
3: Yeah, I'm out of my mind. But listen, when you were out at a church carnival with your promotion gang,
0: yeah.
3: you know, you gave me a T-shirt that said the radio station's numbers. It was WN, whatever, you know, W, whatever it was.
0: Uh-huh.
3: And as long as I have that T-shirt, I'll always remember you.
0: Oh, Frank, you make me blush. Thank you so much. You're a sweetie. I appreciate you waiting on hold. Thank you for joining me. That was very, very kind of you. And I do appreciate it. Thank you. All right. Just very quickly, just some news. They did identify. Did you see this guy who jumped from the Brooklyn Bridge? Did you see this? This guy survived somehow. Crazy person. They've identified him. Almizan name I can't say. Abaldayavid. He's 44. He's obviously facing several charges. He climbed the North Tower of the Brooklyn Bridge, stripped off his clothes, and leaped off the North Tower into the East River. He put some flags on top of the bridge before he jumped, including a Kazakhstan flag. He was rushed to Bellevue somehow in stable condition. I mean, he had like a little parachute that did absolutely nothing. He just, boom, plunged straight down. Insane. This guy lived. Crazy. 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
10: Another potential Iranian deal. I'm Jack Callahan, Fox News. President Trump says he's called off what would have been the biggest strike since World War II, as Gulf allies say they've made progress in talks with Iran.
11: The president citing what he calls the parameters of a deal having been made to end the nuclear threat, as he called it, from Iran and open the Strait of Hormuz.
12: When the allies ask to call it off, you got to sort of say, well, let's see. And the reason they asked is I think there's a deal.
11: Iran's foreign ministry this morning saying that the country is not currently holding talks with the U.S., but is in discussions with Oman over the strait.
10: Fox's Alexandria Hoff. The president saying today Iranian leadership is unbelievably duplicitous. Indiana Republican Senator Jim Banks warning Iran.
13: If the Iranians don't come to the table and rapidly make an agreement to end their nuclear program and reopen the strait, then President Trump is going to bomb the hell out of them again.
10: With word of a potential deal, West Texas Intermediate crude is now below $79 a barrel. Wall Street, the Dow, is trading more than 500 points higher. Senate confirmation for Acting Attorney General Todd Blanche to take that job permanently, now more likely, two Republican senators, Cornyn of Texas and Tillis of North Carolina, had been threatening to block his confirmation, but now say they will vote for it. Over the weekend, Blanche rescinding plans for a $1.8 billion anti-weaponization fund to compensate people who'd believed they'd been prosecuted unfairly by the Biden Justice Department. Lighter winds and lower temperatures forecast in Washington State today that may help in the fight against several raging wildfires.
14: What makes these fires so concerning is how close this has all been to homes, to neighborhoods, to businesses. Over 600 structures have been destroyed. At this point in time, no injuries, no fatalities, but that could change given the wide scale range of this fire.
10: Fox's Sarah Allegra. 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
20: Good afternoon. The Winnebago County Sheriff's Office is working with police in Winnicani and Omro investigating three deaths. Officers were called for a welfare check around 7 p.m. Friday. Three people were found deceased inside a home on Division Street in Winnicani. Based on the evidence, it was determined to be an isolated incident without further danger to the public. Anyone with information should call the Winnebago County Sheriff's Office. The number is 920-236-7300, and it's posted at WHBL.com. The Wisconsin DOJ's Division of Criminal Investigation is looking into last week's fatal shooting involving Madison police. Attorney General Josh Call said,
21: as we move forward in that process, it may be that there are times we can release additional information to the public. But again, that's guided by how things go. And in terms of the overall timeline, that's dependent on how long it takes us to gather the evidence. And so we don't set an artificial deadline. Rather, our goal is to have a full and thorough investigation.
20: Candidate for governor Francesca Hong held a rally at South Milwaukee High School yesterday.
1: She was joined by Minnesota Congresswoman Ilhan Omar and political commentator Hassan Piker. It was part of her We Make Better Possible campaign, coming just over a week before the August 11th primary, where she is the overwhelming Democrat favorite. Now the most accurate Fox 11 forecast. Sunshine for this afternoon. Temperatures will be in the mid-70s. Clear tonight, dropping to the mid-60s. During the day tomorrow, cloudy and 80. Scattered rain showers are possible. Brewers lost to the Angels 3-0 yesterday. 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I'm Chris Conley on Sheboygan's News and Weather Leader, 1330 1015 WHBL.
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1: Good afternoon. Three people dead before a gunman turned his weapon on himself after shooting up an Idaho fast food restaurant. Here's more from Fox News Radio's Grinnell Scott.
2: Police say they are continuing the investigation into the deadly shooting at the In-N-Out Burger in Twin Falls. The restaurant chain owner confirmed one of the victims was an employee. Police Chief Matthew Hicks did release the name of the shooter and how he died.
3: We can confirm that the suspect, 24-year-old Chad Williams, is deceased from a self-inflicted gunshot wound.
2: Chief Hicks also credited an off-duty Idaho trooper and an armed citizen for engaging the shooter and driving him away from the restaurant before he took his own life. Several victims were injured, some critically. Chief Hicks said it's believed Williams was the only shooter. Grinnell Scott, Fox News.
1: Three people found dead inside a home Friday in Winneconne. Officers were called there for a welfare check. They say based on the evidence at the scene, it's determined to be an isolated incident without further danger to the public. The Winnebago County Sheriff's Department has been called in to assist police with the investigation. Winneconne and Omro police are also working the case. No further information has been released. Madison's mayor, Sasha Rhodes Conway, and two other elected officials are calling for the autonomous zone where Corey Ruiz was shot and killed to be dismantled. They say the peace established by protesters could be fractured by outside agitators and other safety concerns. Now the most accurate Fox 11 forecast. It'll be sunny today, mid-70s, clear tonight down to the mid-60s, clouding over tomorrow, scattered rain showers and a high near 80. I'm Chris Conley on Sheboygan's News and Weather Leader, WHBL.
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0: it initially launched as, they were there to enforce left-wing orthodoxy. And their positions were things like trust and safety or DEI or whatever it may be. They were little commissars. And there are clearly a lot of commissars within the WNBA because the entire thing operates as an appendage charity of the NBA.
1: Yes.
0: Otherwise, it would not exist. But I just have to say, for these women, they're clearly, there's two pathways here. Some of them are brainwashed. Caitlin Clark,
1: yeah, who it's was asked, I think.
0: This is the other. I think some of them are honestly just scared. I think they're scared for their careers. I think they're scared for their physical safety. I'm just going to say this.
1: This is what I fear for Sophie Cunningham, Buck, is she's brave. I'm afraid that one of these crazy trans people is going to injure her
0: for
1: what she said. Yeah.
0: Charlie Kirk was killed by a trans maniac. Somebody who had gone all in on the trans ideology, allegedly, right? The guy's facing trial still, but allegedly killed by a Trantifa lunatic. Now, in this context, I don't think it will, I mean, God forbid, but nothing like that extreme will happen. We're talking about sports, not a national level political figure. But Caitlin Clark, I've seen I don't follow this stuff, and Clay follows the sports stuff pretty closely. I just see the clips of her being clearly, like, outside the bounds of basketball, really assaulted, assault and battery on Caitlin Clark on a regular basis. So when she says when she's asked about Sophie Cunningham, this is cut four, this is what she says. Play it.
2: I think for us, like, you know, it's not really a discussion we really have in our locker room. I think it's for leagues and the governing bodies to work with their athletes to find solutions, but our focus is on basketball, and that's what we talk about and how we can get wins, and obviously we didn't do that tonight, so you need to find an area to improve in that way.
3: Do you have any, reaction to the...
2: I just answered for you.
0: Clay, can I just say, by the way, that to me is an answer that she gets directly from the PR team, maybe even from, her attorney, if you will. That's an answer that can't get her in trouble, and she just doesn't want to talk about this. She knows.
1: Yeah.
0: She knows the truth about biology and sports and all this stuff, but she's scared. Now, it's easy to say when you're not out there with a bunch of people who are trying to elbow you in the face that you would stand and be brave. Maybe, but I would just say, I think she's afraid for her safety, for her career. And what does that tell you about this issue?
1: Well, Sophie Cunningham is being booed. And now, to be fair, the first two games she's played on the road since she said this were in Portland and Minneapolis. And I don't think the average WNBA fan in Portland or Minneapolis is very representative of the average American or the average American sports fan, to be fair. Having said that, it's cowardice from Caitlin Clark. It is. I understand her perspective, and the WNBA could do a lot to protect its entire league if they had a commissioner who just came out and said the WNBA has women in the title. Only biological women can play in the WNBA, period. Like, that would take a lot of the heat off, and individual players and coaches then don't have to give their opinions.
0: Let me just give you a counterpoint here, though.
1: Yeah.
0: Okay? To try to be consistent. Michael Jordan, Republicans Buy Sneakers Too. You wrote a book quoting Michael Jordan on this one. Essentially, and I don't even remember the specific context, but we all understand what the quote means, which is, I'm just trying to be the best basketball player in the world to sell as many tickets and shoes, et cetera. And we respect that, right? You and I both respect that. I think 100%. This audience respects that. Here she is, Caitlin Clark. I think she just wants to play basketball.
1: Yes.
0: Why is it different for her to say, look, she's not saying, I believe in inclusivity and we should have dudes. She's not saying that. She's trying to just stay out of it. She's trying to stay out of the politics of it. Help me square this one a little bit. Is it just too important an issue?
1: It can be cowardly and smart at the same time.
0: Fair enough.
1: Right? Like, there are lots of times, look, I mean, if some 320-pound ripped guy is standing up and cursing at a sports event, and I'm like, hey, I'm here with my kid, and I tap him on the shoulder, and I'm like, hey, could you please kind of tone down the language a little bit and sit down so we can see better? And he says no. Like, it's cowardly of me to not accelerate that, right? Because he's disrespecting me and my family. It's also kind of smart, right? Because otherwise he's going to potentially beat my brain.
0: I mean, I put it to you this way. As commentators sitting here in our relative studios observing this thing, we do our job, which is speaking the truth about this and everything else. We are not facing the, instead of slings and arrows, the elbows and palm strikes or, you know, scratches to the face that Caitlin Clark does. If we weren't in that position, if I was her agent, I would tell her that if I was her agent, mind you, we're totally aligned that I wish she would become a hero for all girls and she should do that. Okay. But if I was her agent, I would tell her this is exactly the answer you give. Don't get into it. Don't get involved.
1: I would also say what I said at the get-go, which is this is fundamental to the league itself, and the WNBA commissioner should be speaking out to keep every single player and coach from being asked about this. And you can say, well, I just want sports to be about sports. I would argue who is able to play the sport is the very definition of a sports question itself. In other words, if you, as I have coached little league kids, if someone who is older than your league is playing, it's not you interjecting politics to be like, hey, 14-year-olds shouldn't be able to play 12U. And by the way, it wouldn't be interjecting politics to say heavyweight boxers shouldn't be able to identify, or UFC fighters, as welterweights, right? I mean, we've got weight classes for a reason. We have age classes for a reason. We have sex classes for a reason.
0: I think you've elucidated the answer then to the question, which I do think is important to have. Republicans buy sneakers too. That's a valid concept that we would support for, hey, Michael Jordan, what do you think about the latest Bill Clinton executive order? I'm here to play basketball. It's Caitlin Clark, what do you think about within your sport that a man could tomorrow be the highest scorer, a higher scorer than you, and undermine the integrity of what you're doing? Now you're within the realm of your sport, right? So there is, I think, a consistent principle.
1: And I would say, Caitlin Clark, to your point, Buck, exactly, in the 2024 election, declined to give an answer as to who she supported, which I would say is the Republicans buy sneakers to goal, right? It's a very divisive.
0: I have no problem with her not saying publicly who she voted for. That's her prerogative. And, you know, this is still America. So, yeah.
1: Yep. That's right. We got loaded lines. You want to go to break and then we'll take all these calls.
0: People are fired up.
1: Yeah.
0: Fired up. Can I just note something else? You're noticing the game they play too. We will die on this hill of women can play in men's sports. Why is it such a big deal to you? Right? It can't be both.
1: Men can play in women's sports. They will say, you said it opposite, because it is important. Women who identify as men, this isn't an issue at all, which goes to the importance of biology, right? Like, Elliot Page is not playing in the NBA.
0: Oh, did I say women in men's sports? Yeah. I meant men and women's sports. My point is, they will die on this hill. This is absolutely essential. This is the new civil rights struggle. You are bigoted. You are anti-human rights unless you agree, comma, when you don't agree, why are you making such a big deal out of this?
1: That's exactly right.
0: It's the most passive-aggressive nonsense. It's really like a gaslighting for the argument. They do this all the time. And it's just hide the basketball, if you will. We can never get to a conclusion here because they won't actually address the core fundamental reality, which is that they're crazy and what they're saying makes no sense. 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

0: Welcome back in, Clay and Buck. Let's get to some of your calls. Lots of reactions pouring in. Also, Sophia is monitoring your YouTube comments. We got some very funny ones coming in there. You can watch the whole show live on YouTube. Let's go first to Jeff in Utah. We got a couple of Jeffs. First one, Jeff in Utah.
1: Appreciate your time. If these woke lefts are so bent on allowing trans people to join the WNBA and they're uneducated in biology, maybe they need to be reminded why we have a WNBA. If they want to implement inclusivity, maybe we need to do what the left loves to do so much and abolish the WNBA and have them try out the NBA.
0: Yeah.
2: This is important. By the way, it's a great point from the caller. Clay, the reason the sports thing becomes so central in the whole trans debate and discussion is that it makes real for people to observe in an objective fashion the fundamental lie behind the entire trans movement, which is that these are women. They are not. That is it. That is why. So it's about actually a lot more than sports, even though sports is the central and front battleground of it.
0: 100%. Also, I would point out there's a big difference between what used to be the case, which is people would dress up as women because it made them happier, but they didn't expect you, like the whole drag queen thing is predicated on these are men pretending to be women. They didn't require you to say, oh, these are women, right? And to your point, it definitely, there's a difference to me between it makes me happier as an adult to wear different clothes or whatever you want to do. If that makes you happier and it's your choice, I don't have any problem with it. But as soon as you expect me to validate as a biological reality something that's not true, this is why, to me, Buck, this is the essence of so much. You are requiring me to lie, and I'm not willing to do so about what you believe about yourself. Let's see. Great call from Jeff in Utah. Let's go to Jeff in North Carolina.
3: Hi, guys. Let's say that this does happen and the trans players are allowed to come into the WNBA. How long does it take for the outcry then to go to, hey, these trans athletes are taking jobs?
0: It's what needs that. Thank you for the call, Jeff. To me, and Buck and I were talking about that off air, and this is what I'm elucidating by saying I mean it. I'll buy a WNBA franchise. You have to make it a reality. If they want to argue men are not are women, then to me you have to take talented male athletes, put them in the WNBA. I mean, I'm not kidding. They would average 50 points and 50 rebounds a game. It would defeat the entire purpose of the league itself.
2: Yes, it is absolutely the case. I remember even when Dave Chappelle, who's been funny on this issue and almost brave, but then has gone back on it a little bit, so whatever. But when he made a joke in one of his stand-ups about how if LeBron James played in the WNBA, he would score 100 points a game. I believe it was Dave Chappelle, right? You know, remember what I'm talking about?
0: I think that's right. But I mean, I don't think he's wrong. I mean, I think LeBron James
2: whether he says it or not, it's true, right? So whoever said it, I mean, maybe I'm confusing my quote. But LeBron James would score 100 points a game. I mean, it would just be absurd. You would not. It is not possible for female basketball players to guard him. There is not a female on the planet. You could triple team him with women. He would run around or through them, and he would score because of biology. Biology is real.
0: Yep.
2: This is, and again, they can get away with this game with a lot of things. Like, oh, isn't this actor or actress so beautiful? No, it looks like a 14-year-old boy or something, and it's actually a woman who's cut off her breasts and cut off her hair, and I mean, Ellen Page. The whole thing is absurd. But with sports, Clay, it's too obvious. That's the problem. We have Michelle Tafoya coming up next. This will be great.
0: Perfect timing. She was at this game in Minneapolis at the protest. She heard Sophie Cunningham being booed. All of the chaos surrounding this. She is running for Senate in Minnesota. She is a former sideline reporter. Talk about wheelhouse. This is it for Michelle Tafoya. She will join us next talking about all of this chaos on Clay and Buck.
4: Speaking truth and having fun. Clay Travis and Buck Sexton.
5: I'm not freezing up.
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11: The president blasts Iran's leaders. I'm Jack Callahan, Fox News. In a social media post calling Iranian leadership unbelievably duplicitous after Tehran denied there are new talks over the Strait of Hormuz. The president had canceled airstrikes against Iran at the request of Gulf allies who said there was progress being made. Fox's Lucas Tomlinson at the White House.
12: Looks like talks are off right now, and President Trump saying in part, nothing gets through to Iran unless we want it to, and nothing will get through unless a deal or total surrender is accomplished. So that means airstrikes could be on the menu as soon as this evening, perhaps.
11: We could learn more soon as the president will sign an executive order protecting military families in the Oval Office within the hour. Oil prices falling today. West Texas crude below $80 a barrel, but AAA says gas prices haven't budged, averaging $4.09 a gallon nationwide. Wall Street, the Dow is trading more than 480 points higher. It had been up 600 points earlier in the session. NASDAQ and the S&P 500 also higher. The administration ordering more military hardware from defense contractors.
13: Northrop Grumman and Lockheed Martin signed framework agreements with the Pentagon to expand production of Patriot and THAAD missile interceptor components. The agreements are intended to triple and quadruple production for each of the anti-missile defense systems and stabilize supply chains. Last week, the Army awarded Lockheed Martin a nearly $60 billion contract to produce more Patriot interceptor missiles. Some members of Congress have raised concerns about the current stockpile of U.S. missiles and interceptors amid the ongoing conflict with Iran.
11: Fox's Jared Halperin. The outbreak of cyclospora has turned deadly. Health officials in Michigan report two people have died there from the parasitic stomach ailment linked to tainted produce. First known fatalities from the outbreak. 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
17: From the WHBL newsroom, here's the latest. I'm Stace Keen. Beginning today, Monroe Street from Broadway to Water Street will be completely shut down through traffic for concrete replacement and related infrastructure work. You'll find barricades set up at Monroe Street at Broadway and Monroe at Water Street, as well as Water Street at Madison. That work is expected to last about 3 weeks, weather permitting. It's time to register students for the new school year. Students returning to Sheboygan Area School District schools are instructed to register online through the Skyward system, while parents and guardians of new students who are enrolling for the first time should call their neighborhood school to begin that registration process. Now, if you're not sure what school you're zoned for, a school locator tool is available online, and you can find it by clicking the link that's attached to this story on our website. The state has recommended the maximum sentence for a Manitowoc man who was found guilty of a hit and run last year that left a motorcyclist with severe injuries. Stephen Benke had originally pleaded not guilty, telling officers that he was in Sheboygan at the time of the accident, but his story was refuted when officers found a piece of his vehicle with a VIN number on it and surveillance video showing him dropping the vehicle off at a body shop for repairs. Benke changed his plea to one of no contest. He's scheduled for sentencing on October 1st. A Manitowoc County judge will rule on allowing evidence in the case against the man charged in toddler Elijah View's 2024 death. Stephen Devine has the details.
18: During a motion hearing in Manitowoc County Court Friday, prosecutors questioned FBI forensic geographer Jody Webb on what she does with testing soil, sand and gravel and other materials at different crime scenes. They then argued her testimony should be allowed at 41-year-old Jesse Vang's trial. Vang's defense team asked Judge Anthony Lambrecht to not allow the evidence. Lambrecht says he wants to look over the transcript of the hearing and will make an oral ruling on December 18th. Vang is charged in the death of the toddler after his remains were found in the town of Two Rivers in September of 2020. Stephen Devine, Wisconsin Radio Network.
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1: Comfortable weather, mid-70s. I'm Chris Connolly, WHBL News. An armed Good Samaritan and an off-duty state trooper are being praised by police in Idaho following a deadly shooting at a fast food restaurant. It happened Saturday at the In-N-Out Burger in Twin Falls. The gunman, Chad Williams, used an AR-15-style rifle. He killed three and wounded seven, then took his own life. The Twin Falls police chief says the two armed men prevented further casualties by getting the shooter away from the restaurant and giving people an opportunity to escape. Former Dallas Cowboys quarterback and current CBS Sports commentator Tony Romo being benched for on-air work after an OWI citation in Milwaukee County. More from reporter Raymond Newport.
2: Burlington native Romo was arrested last week by Milwaukee County deputies for first offense operating while intoxicated. CBS Sports announced Friday that Romo is on leave until further notice. A first OWI is only a citation in Wisconsin, so no criminal charges have been filed. Romo is usually on CBS's main NFL commentary team. Raymond Newport, WSAU News.
1: No joy for the Brewers and Jake Mizorowski. He gave up a two-run homer to Angels outfielder Wayne Mecler in the second inning.
3: I wasn't sure if I got it off the bat. I knew I spun it well. But yeah, you know, a guy like that, you know, runs are going to be a premium. They're going to be hard to come by. So felt good to get a lead.
1: Angels beat the Brewers 3-0. Brewers are back home at American Family Field tonight. 6:40 first pitch against the Pirates. Now the most accurate Fox 11 forecast. Sunshine this afternoon, mid-70s. Clear tonight, down to 65. Tomorrow, a cloudy day. Passing showers are possible with a high near 80. I'm Chris Conley on Sheboygan's News and Weather Leader, 1330 1015, WHBL.
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4: 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Cyclospora cases are being reported in nearly all 50 states, according to the Centers for Disease Control. Cyclospora is a parasite that causes severe but treatable gastric issues in humans.

0: all the time in the United States, and the majority of it is not associated ever with any instance of illness. I think we have dedicated food safety professionals at all levels, and this outbreak is a bit unusual, but we are learning from it and we will make improvements as needed. But I really hope that there remains the trust in the food supply because there are people who are involved that are trying to do their very best.
1: That's Farm to Fork. I'm Daryl Anderson.
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0: That's the only reason they're playing it that way.
1: Comments, Sophia is telling me, are absolutely hysterical, as one might imagine, in the YouTube chat right now. A bunch of them out there. I'll read you one. And some of you have very good senses of humor. It's not going to surprise. A theme night could be for the Nashville Ballers, my new WNBA franchise starring only men pretending to be women, could be $1 wiener night. $1 hot dogs. Yes, thank you. Lots of wiener jokes in the chat on YouTube. Let's see. We got a bunch of talkbacks. Bob in, Russia. Russia weighing in on men and women's sports. I will point out, Buck, you were mentioning Brittany Griner. Biden made the worst trade in the history of mankind when Russia got the Merchant of Death. And we
0: Victor
1: got
0: Bout.
1: And we got Brittany Griner. Russia got one of the great illegal arms dealers of all time. Some might even call him the goat of illegal arms dealing. We got a tall lesbian who I would point out as well, Buck. She's divorcing Brittany Griner, is the wife who stood by her while she was in a Russian penal colony. Interesting phrase there. So she's now getting divorced from the woman that Biden brought in. So Brittany Griner, also having love life problems. Bob, in Moscow.
0: I wonder if they're gonna, are they gonna cut the Subaru in half, Clay? How does that work?
1: Some poor guy driving around in a Subaru. He's like, it's not just lesbians who drive Subarus, guys. It's a great vehicle, a great price. Poor guy pulls in every day. Is there any other object? I mean, are there some objects?
0: Sorry, we have Bob in Russia. He wants to talk
1: Bob,
0: to us.
1: Is there a lesbian vehicle in Russia as well known as the Subaru?
2: No, because it's not promoted in Russia. There's many lesbians and gay people, but it's not allowed to be promoted. Even in regular life, you very seldom see people making out in public. It's just their culture. It's just considered taboo to be making out in public. Even the young people don't make out in public. You know, they mean neck and kiss, but the making out, the groping just doesn't happen. But the one lesbian player in the basketball league who stated that all she had to do is talk to us, because there's many of us in the league, that basically said the league is all on discrimination against straight women and straight people. Because it's all discrimination, because she just basically said, and that's why Caitlin Clark is targeted, not so much because of the race, because she's very, very straight and her beliefs doesn't count and accept the lesbian nature.
1: Thank you for the call, Bob. And I do think, Buck, we played the Caitlin Clark response. She is being attacked because she's a white, straight player in a league that is majority either black and or lesbian.
0: Well, and she's also the best player in the league, which they pretend she's not, but
1: she's one of the best players. I mean, look, I am not someone who can sit
0: now,
1: here and rank.
0: Now you're going full WNBA analyst. I like this, Clay. Yeah. Who's the top pick right now?
1: I think, again, there are many people who watch a lot more WNBA basketball than I do. I don't think she's the best player right now. She may end up being the best player one day. She's 3 years in. I think she's top, I don't know, seven or eight players in the league. Would be a fair approximation of where she ranks right
0: now. Well, she's the biggest audience draw for ticket sales.
1: By far, she is the biggest draw. By far, she is the biggest draw. She's the only reason anybody cares about the WNBA.
0: I like that you're protecting the integrity of the WNBA here. Like, I mean, she's elite, guys, but she's not like, there's some other players in there that are really, you know, doing a great job.
1: Look, when I have my WNBA franchise, eventually when my men pretending to be women have won 964 consecutive games, they may say, hey, Clay, we're going to ban your dudes pretending to be girls from our league. And then I'll have to go back into the draft chart, and figure out who the best players are. Let's see. Josh in New Jersey, fire away.
3: All right, gentlemen, and your show is awesome. And if you do get that team, Clay, I'm going to get season tickets. let's face the facts. The WNBA is the world's largest affirmative action program. It gets no TV ratings, but it gets a TV contract, and it gets funded, people don't know, and subsidized by the billions that come into the NBA every single year. Now, when Caitlin Clark was getting mugged when she came in the league 3 years ago, I said the only thing that's going to stop this is if Caitlin Clark turns into Bobby Clark, and then it'll come to an end very fast. Check out some of those highlights of Bobby Clark when he played hockey for the Stars. Now, the thing is, people have to realize that when you have men playing against women and you have young children dissecting themselves in some of our major medical centers by doctors who go along by this, America is now communist Chinese version of Saturday Night Live. They're laughing at us. They're laughing when they saw the Kibalev take the fifth when those serial killers in communist China sent that virus here. So now the biggest thing, guys, now is this. People who were 18 years old in the 1990s, people should ask them why they didn't vote for Patrick Joseph Buchanan. We wouldn't be in the mess we're in today, guys. And I'm getting those season tickets, Clay.
1: Thank you. That's a wide-range call, Buck. I'm going to buy season tickets to your WNBA franchise. Also, I want to go back to Pat Buchanan's campaign in 1992. We'd be in a lot better shape if we had made that choice. Dave in Iowa. Fire away, Dave.
4: Yeah. Hey, go Balls. Definitely a future season ticket holder. This is a marketing gold mine that you have going on. This is going to be great. But can I say real quick with Caitlin Clark? When she was at Iowa, the Des Moines Register had an article, and it was on the managers for that Iowa women's team, and they were men. They were, I think, grad students.
1: Yep.
4: And when they prepared them for the future games, the upcoming games, they were restricted on how they could play against that team in the practices. And one of them was they couldn't dunk on them, and they couldn't play physical against them.
1: Yep.
4: So what does that tell you right there? You know, but if you get a chance, try to find that article. It's a good read, and it's interesting.
1: Yeah, thank you for the call, Buck. I don't know how many people know this, because some people just don't know that much about sports. I mean, I would just say go watch a 8th grade girls basketball team play right before or after an 8th grade boys basketball team plays. And the difference between the play is night and day, right? If you have young kids like I do, sometimes they'll have the girls' teams play basketball right before the boys or right after. And I remember my wife, who's not a big basketball person, like she would just go watch. She's heard me make these comments. She'll watch like the girls play and then watch the boys play. And I mean, it's not even the same sport. I mean, and I remember her saying, like, boy, you weren't really exaggerating when you were saying a high school boys team would destroy the WNBA champs. No, the high school boys state champ team would beat the WNBA All-Star team by 40. I mean, this is not even a... But a lot of people don't know. My point on this is, what he's pointing out is, the way they train the best college basketball teams in America, the national champion teams, is they compete against intramural boys. That's not guys that play on the men's basketball team. Intramural teams, Buck, and they run them. And they have to put rules in that girls can't get the ball around across half court against good boys intramural players on college.
0: I did this in D3. I did this in soccer and basketball. I'd play against the girls' team, like girls' team members off season. They couldn't do it officially but they would, you know, we would have a thing, and they'd get guys who were willing to play the sport who were intramural, not on the actual varsity teams for the men, and it was competitive.
1: Yes.
0: So it'd be like you and me. I don't know. How do you think we would fare at a WNBA game if we had like a couple of months to shoot around a little bit, you know, get a little limber first, you know what I mean? Kind of stretch out. I think I'd be all right out there. I think I'd be okay. We're a little undersized, but we'd be all right.
1: Yeah. I mean, look, the ball handling, some of that stuff, the passing, there would need to be practice, but I'm not kidding. A good boys championship caliber team, I'm talking about like 15, 16, 17-year-olds. They would smoke the best players. Now, I'm not intending that to be an insult.
0: I'm just kidding, by the way. WNBA players would completely kick our asses because we're old and we don't shoot anymore. But go ahead.
1: When they're saying boys should be able, men should be able to play in women's sports, boys should be able to play in girls' sports, to me, the only way to demonstrate how absurd it is to take it out of the theoretical and actually allow it to occur, which is why I'm putting my money where my mouth is.
0: But you say this, but I'll just point out, Clay, that everyone knows that the U.S. women's national soccer team, which has been a powerhouse for women's soccer globally for 20 years now, gets absolutely crushed by under 16 elite men's soccer teams. 15-year-old guys. They don't change. They haven't changed their, you know, you see what I'm saying? Like we do this. No, we run the experiment. They don't care.
1: I think it needs to happen. I think we know that. I think a lot of people don't. But I think the easiest way, the reason you roll the ball out and play a game is to prove what the result is. And the best thing I can do is put money on the table and see if anybody will ever bite. I think a ton of people would watch this game. Let me ask you something. How many of you have a ton of credit card debt right now? It's super frustrating. I know. Maybe over the weekend you were sitting around, you were looking at the bills, you were saying, my goodness, we're paying 20%+ interest. 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

0: Welcome back into Clay and Buck. Coming up, I actually do want to talk a little bit about the Mamdani situation in New York. There's some great updates on that. And Clay, are you yet ready? We'll still take your calls and talkbacks and everything on this transgender sports issue. Are you ready to unveil the mascot of your proposed expansion team for Nashville's Balls?
1: Nashville Balls for my WNBA team that is going to play only men that identify as women, the most inclusive team in history, the most pro-trans team in history, also a team that will not lose. Some of you are suggesting that our mascot should be Harry Balls. Looks a little bit like Harry from Harry and the Hendersons, except he has a big ball head.
0: It's people are throwing around like a Sasquatch kind of.
1: Yeah. Yeah. Harry Balls. I'm telling you, man, the Harry Balls would be a dynasty the likes of which have never been seen in women's basketball history. And can you imagine, would I get like all the awards for inclusion? Would I be the trans man of the year? Can you imagine me just going up and accepting the awards?
0: Oh, the crowd action on this, you guys. Your comments and thoughts are brilliant. I'm loving the use of AI. I'm like, I'm crying over here. The stuff you're sending us about Clay's expansion franchise team for the WNBA.
1: Go Balls! It's important for men to take back over women's sports once and for all.
2: Speaking truth and having fun. Clay Travis and Buck Sexton.
0: According to the FBI, a break-in occurs every 26 seconds on average nationwide. 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
7: Protecting America's military families. I'm Jack Callahan, Fox News. President Trump a few minutes ago signing an executive order creating a commission to find ways to help military spouses.
8: This commission will provide recommendations for improving the quality of life for military spouses so that we can better support both our military families and the entire United States Armed Forces. The commission will develop suggestions to address particular challenges in housing, employment, healthcare, education, child care, and just about everything else you can think of.
7: The commission will be chaired by Secretary of War Pete Hegseth's wife. President also insisting there is progress in diplomatic efforts to end the conflict with Iran.
9: President Trump says whether Iran wants to admit it or not, the two sides are talking of a solution to end the war and Iran's nuclear program. In a social media post, the president accuses Iranian leadership of being unbelievably duplicitous. Iran says it has no plans for direct talks with the U.S. President Trump pulled back from ordering a massive attack over the weekend, saying a deal is imminent to open the Strait of Hormuz and the denuclearization of Iran.
7: Fox's Jared Halperin at the White House. Two Republican senators who had threatened to vote against Acting Attorney General Todd Blanche's nomination now support his confirmation in tomorrow's Senate committee vote after Blanche formally rescinded a controversial $1.8 billion anti-weaponization fund, part of the Trump IRS tax settlement. Senators Sean Cornyn and Tom Tillis say they will vote for Blanche's nomination to be Attorney General full-time. Two people in Michigan afflicted with the Cyclospora parasite have died. They are the first two deaths linked to the outbreak, which is blamed on tainted produce. Each had underlying health conditions. Wall Street, the Dow, up more than 600 points. 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
21: Good afternoon. The Winnebago County Sheriff's Office is working with police in Winnicottee and Omro investigating three deaths. Officers were called for a welfare check around 7 p.m. Friday. Three people were found deceased inside a home on Division Street in Winnicottee. Based on the evidence, it was determined to be an isolated incident without further danger to the public. Anyone with information should call the Winnebago County Sheriff's Office. The number is 920-236-7300, and it's posted at WHBL.com. The Wisconsin DOJ's Division of Criminal Investigation is looking into last week's fatal shooting involving Madison police. Attorney General Josh Call said,
22: as we move forward in that process, it may be that there are times we can release additional information to the public. But again, that's guided by how things go. And in terms of the overall timeline, that's dependent on how long it takes us to gather the evidence. And so we don't set an artificial deadline. Rather, our goal is to have a full and thorough investigation.
21: Candidate for Governor Francesca Hong held a rally at South Milwaukee High School yesterday. She was joined by Minnesota Congresswoman Ilhan Omar and political commentator Hassan Piker. It was part of her We Make Better Possible campaign, coming just over a week before the August 11th primary, where she is the overwhelming Democrat favorite. Now the most accurate Fox 11 forecast. Sunshine for this afternoon. Temperatures will be in the mid-70s. Clear tonight, dropping to the mid-60s. During the day tomorrow, cloudy and 80. Scattered rain showers are possible. Brewers lost to the Angels 3-0 yesterday, back home to play the Pirates today, 6:40 first pitch from American Family Field. I'm Chris Conley on Sheboygan's News and Weather Leader, 1330 1015 WHBL.
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1: Good afternoon. Three people dead before a gunman turned his weapon on himself after shooting up an Idaho fast food restaurant. Here's more from Fox News Radio's Grinnell Scott.
2: Police say they are continuing the investigation into the deadly shooting at the In-N-Out Burger in Twin Falls. The restaurant chain owner confirmed one of the victims was an employee. Police Chief Matthew Hicks did release the name of the shooter and how he died.
3: We can confirm that the suspect, 24-year-old Chad Williams, is deceased from a self-inflicted gunshot wound.
2: Chief Hicks also credited an off-duty Idaho trooper and an armed citizen for engaging the shooter and driving him away from the restaurant before he took his own life. Several victims were injured, some critically. Chief Hicks said it's believed Williams was the only shooter. Grinnell Scott, Fox News.
1: Three people found dead inside a home Friday in Winneconne. Officers were called there for a welfare check. They say based on the evidence at the scene, it's determined to be an isolated incident without further danger to the public. The Winnebago County Sheriff's Department has been called in to assist police with the investigation. Winneconne and Omro police are also working the case. No further information has been released. Madison's mayor, Sasha Rhodes Conway, and two other elected officials are calling for the autonomous zone where Corey Ruiz was shot and killed to be dismantled. They say the peace established by protesters could be fractured by outside agitators and other safety concerns. Now the most accurate Fox 11 forecast. It'll be sunny today, mid-70s, clear tonight down to the mid-60s, clouding over tomorrow, scattered rain showers and a high near 80. I'm Chris Conley on Sheboygan's News and Weather Leader, WHBL.
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0: 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By the way, this is going to be really cool. We are going to roll with Aaron on into our YouTube channel. So if you want a YouTube exclusive, we're going to start doing some of this cool stuff. We had record audience today, and we're going to continue to roll with Aaron going forward. 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
0: Click on the live tab. Okay, so I was asking you this. Men, I don't think there's the same level of issue with trans-related issues because most men just kind of feel sorry for a woman who is deciding that she wants to identify as a man. Women seem compelled to just give away all that being a woman represents and say, oh, you're just like us. Why? What are they doing? What has happened here?
2: There are a few things. First, thank you for asking me in a short segment on the radio to explain why women are the way we are. Thank you for that wonderful setup, Clay. I do think some of it is, you know, Gad said suicidal empathy. Women definitely have more empathy than men, which is good and bad, right? It's good for dealing with children while men are supposed to hunt and fight wars. And it's bad when it comes to allowing illegals into your country and trannies into your sports. But I mean, we see this in comedy too, right? Like women, they hate themselves a lot of the time. Like a lot of these female comics will go up and talk about how terrible men are and how much better women are. Meanwhile, they're dressed like men and they're trying to talk like men and sound like them. Like I go on stage, I'm like in a skirt. I'm in a dress. Like, I'm not trying to dress like some androgynous frat bro. So, I mean, we see this everywhere. But if they're going to allow men into the WNBA, then it might actually be worth watching. So I'm looking forward to that. And also, I actually think there were studies at one point, but I can't be certain. It may have been made up. But I think there's a study that says that when men are interspersed with women in workplaces, they behave better because they want to act nice around the men. So I actually think we might get a massive improvement in behavior from
1: so
2: the ladies.
1: I will tell you something, Clay, and Clay's going to make fun of me. In fact, everyone listening is going to make fun of me, but I want to contribute to this conversation, and it reminds me of something. I like this game, which is catching on in popularity, called Paddle. Now, I have
2: Padel.
1: People call it both, just to be clear. In this country, it's more Padel, but
2: you know,
1: also
2: it was invented by Jews in Mexico.
1: I do know it was invented by a Jewish
2: That's
1: guy in Mexico City.
2: That's why we could play.
1: Yeah.
2: We could finally play something.
1: Very prominent in Spain, too. But for those who don't know, there's New York City. There are thousands and thousands of these courts now opening across the country. I bring it up because people can get a little too intense on the paddle court. Mm-hmm. But it's always doubles. So if you have a mixed double situation, the guys are always better behaved. Doesn't matter, even if they don't know the women or whatever, because there's like a, you know, round robin tournaments and things.
2: Right, right.
1: But when there's four dudes, it turns into fist fights. The guys actually behave better when there are girls on the court, I will say.
2: I just think what we're saying is the world works in a balance when there are men and women. And right now, what the left has effectively done is make everyone androgynous. And so we're just like all weighted in the middle as bisexual Harry Potters.
0: I want to give a positive. I said I was going to do this, Buck. We can talk about it tomorrow. I'm curious if you have seen this movie yet, Aaron. Spider-Man set an all-time record for movies. It's right up there with the Avengers Endgame. It's phenomenal. I'm just going to be honest. A lot of times we come on here and we say negative things.
1: So the dog is currently attacking Aaron. Just so you know, that's what's going on over here. Keep going, Clay.
0: The movie is really, really good. Aaron, you're in comedy. And again, I would encourage you to go see Spider-Man. It's good. Are we going to emerge from this era? I would say we haven't really had a great comedic film in almost 15 years, right? You go back and you watch the early 2000s. I've got boys, I put them on and they're like, oh my God, you can say that? Like, they just lose their mind watching the early 2000s, to say nothing of the 80s and the 90s. How does comedy get back to just being funny? Does it require defeating identity politics? What do you see in the comedic universe? Are you optimistic or pessimistic for where we're headed?
2: I am both optimistic and pessimistic about it, because what I will say is I really enjoy performing in blue cities and in blue states. First, because the Republicans there are so deeply repressed. And so I'm like a pressure release valve for them when they come to my shows. But I perform in New York in showcases where you'll have a bunch of comics lined up. People aren't there specifically for me. They're just there for the club and to watch comedy. And I go in there knowing that it's a liberal audience. and I get them laughing. And it's because like they actually want to laugh at a lot of the same things and they just need to be given the opportunity. And without that preemptive, you know, oh, this is a right wing comedian, they just see that I'm a comedian and the things that I'm saying are different than what they typically hear. And so there's certainly an appetite for it with more than half the country. But with that said, what we were talking about earlier in the program, it may have been hard to hear me because my audio was a little messed up. But, you know, a lot of the servers and the managers, and it's actually like just the infrastructure behind comedy is what's keeping people like me from performing.
1: So I just want to tell everybody, speaking of audio and technology, Clay, we are going to continue this conversation with Aaron on a YouTube stream. So those of you who are listening on a radio station, if you would like, go check us out, youtube.com/ClayandBuck. We're going to talk to Aaron about movies. Do you even have an Odyssey take for us? Probably. We'll talk to her about the Odyssey. Clay will give his Spider-Man review. Aaron will tell us about the meanest heckle she's ever received, the best heckle response she's ever given as a comedian. There'll be live questions from those of you who are joining us. You can ask Aaron, keep it clean, guys. You can ask Aaron questions in the live stream, and this will be a fun thing we're going to do for like about a half hour after the show today. So, Clay, a great radio program turning into now a little post show on YouTube. Anything else from you?
0: No, keep hanging with us. This is a fun experiment. It may or may not work, but we're cautiously optimistic. Keep rolling.
1: All right.
3: 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Clay Travis and Buck
0: Sexton. 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
7: This is The Last Chance on Jack Callahan, Fox News. That warning for Iran from President Trump a short time ago about talks to end the conflict. Talks which the president says are ongoing.
8: When we talk, we say we're talking. If we're not talking, when you ask me, no, we're not talking, I'll say it. But we are talking right now. We're talking, and we're talking at the request of Iran.
7: President called off airstrikes against Iran over the weekend.
9: President Trump saying for the moment the U.S. is holding off against any major strike against Iran. The president saying that that decision comes after consultation with allies, including Saudi Arabia. But the attacks, the president warned, if they were to take place, would have been simply overwhelming for Iran.
7: Fox's Steve Harrigan in Tel Aviv. Crude oil falling below $80 a barrel in trading today. The national average price for gasoline unchanged, though. According to AAA, the president says oil companies are making too much money and he doesn't like it. Easing tensions in the Middle East, pushing stocks higher. The Dow up more than 660 points. NASDAQ and the S&P 500 also higher. President has signed an executive order creating a commission to suggest ways to better support military spouses as military recruiting continues to climb.
10: After hitting a low in fiscal year 2022, Army recruiting has climbed every year since, up nearly 38% overall, with the biggest jump coming in fiscal year 2025. The Army has already met its annual recruiting goal for 2026, months ahead of schedule.
7: Fox's Brooke Taylor. Senate confirmation for Acting Attorney General Todd Blanche to take that job permanently, now more likely. Two Republican senators, John Cornyn of Texas and Tom Tillis of North Carolina, had been threatening to block Blanche's confirmation, but now say they will vote for it in tomorrow's Senate committee vote. Blanche over the weekend rescinding plans for a $1.8 billion anti-weaponization fund. 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
11: 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Stacey Keach, Sean Astin, Michael York, and Kristen Bell provide the voices for some of Jesus' notable followers. 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
13: Three people found dead inside a home in Winneconne. It came across as a welfare check around 7 p.m. Friday night. The state police have requested that the sheriff's department from Winnebago County be the lead agency to investigate. They're working with law enforcement from Winneconne and the village of Omro. They say based on evidence, it's determined to be an isolated incident. They believe there's no further danger to the public. So far, no names have been released. Anyone who knows anything about the case should contact the sheriff's department, 920-236-7300. The number is online at WHBL.com. Brewers pitcher Jacob Mizorowski gave up a two-run homer in the second. It sunk the team in a 3-0 loss. The home run came from Angels outfielder Wade Meckler.
14: I wasn't sure if I got it off the bat. I know I spun it well. But yeah, you know, a guy like that, you know, runs are going to be a premium. They're going to be hard to come by. So felt good to get a lead.
13: The Brewers are back from the West Coast to play the Pirates tonight, 6:40 first pitch at American Family Field to open up a four-game series. A member of the Packers will have a new name on the back of his jersey. Former right tackle known as Zach Tom says he is changing his name to Zach Bako Barwali. The 27-year-old says he wants to represent his Nigerian heritage. Bako is his father's grandmother's last name. Barwali is his father's grandfather's last name. Now the most accurate Fox 11 forecast. Nice day today, sunny, less humid. Temperatures will be in the mid-70s. Clear skies tonight, mid-60s. During the day tomorrow, cloudy and warmer, scattered light rain, and a temperature near 80 degrees. I'm Chris Conley on Sheboygan's News and Weather Leader, 1330 1015 WHBL.
15: My mom is a veteran and she was injured in the line of duty.
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1: Comfortable weather, mid-70s. I'm Chris Connolly, WHBL News. An armed Good Samaritan and an off-duty state trooper are being praised by police in Idaho following a deadly shooting at a fast food restaurant. It happened Saturday at the In-N-Out Burger in Twin Falls. The gunman, Chad Williams, used an AR-15-style rifle. He killed three and wounded seven, then took his own life. The Twin Falls police chief says the two armed men prevented further casualties by getting the shooter away from the restaurant and giving people an opportunity to escape. Former Dallas Cowboys quarterback and current CBS Sports commentator Tony Romo being benched for on-air work after an OWI citation in Milwaukee County. More from reporter Raymond Newpert.
2: Burlington native Romo was arrested last week by Milwaukee County deputies for first offense operating while intoxicated. CBS Sports announced Friday that Romo is on leave until further notice. A first OWI is only a citation in Wisconsin, so no criminal charges have been filed. Romo is usually on CBS's main NFL commentary team. Raymond Newpert, WSAU News.
1: No joy for the Brewers and Jake Mizorowski. He gave up a two-run homer to Angels outfielder Wayne Mecklar in the second inning.
3: I wasn't sure if I got it off the bat. I knew I spun it well. But yeah, you know, a guy like that, you know, runs are going to be a premium. They're going to be hard to come by, so felt good to get a lead.
1: Angels beat the Brewers 3-0. Brewers are back home at American Family Field tonight, 6:40 first pitch against the Pirates. Now the most accurate Fox 11 forecast. Sunshine this afternoon, mid-70s. Clear tonight, down to 65. Tomorrow, a cloudy day. Passing showers are possible with a high near 80. I'm Chris Conley on Sheboygan's News and Weather Leader, 1330 1015, WHBL.
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0: This is them announcing that they're going to need to show an ID at a government-run grocery store in New York City. Now, how ironic, you know, we've been trying to get one Democrat to support the SAVE Act, which needs proof of citizenship and voter ID. Okay, no, not for elections. But if you want to get in one of Mamdani's, apparently they're spending $50 million. The earliest this thing will open is 2027, the first store. And they're spending massive amounts of money. They'll never recoup it. It's going to be lost money. That's why Mamdani is desperate to, you know, get a wealth tax in place and tax everybody that he can into oblivion. But just listen. But if you want to go to a government-run grocery store in New York, forget about Gristiti's or, I mean, or any of the there's not a big profit margin in groceries. It's about 2 to 3%. Anyway, so here is the mayor's, the deputy mayor, Julie Hsu, explaining the need for ID.
1: How are you going to keep people from taking advantage of that, you know, that deal, basically? And is there going to be a limit on the number of items that someone can take that are discounted at that level from that essential basket?
2: So our RFP makes very clear that this is a program for New Yorkers to be able to put food on the table, not a program for people to be able to make a quick buck through reselling. I'm going to pass it over to our EDC head, Jeannie Pack, to add some additional details.
3: Yeah, so if you look at our RFP for the operator, we are looking to make sure that we target New Yorkers, whether it be at sort of a library card-esque thing, and also we manage who's buying and that is focused on everyday New Yorkers. So we are mindful of that, and so we're going to make sure that we have all the things in place to make ensure that that does not happen.
0: And what is their means of making sure that doesn't happen? You have to show ID, but you don't have to show it to vote. Let me play the Colorado congresswoman. This is the one that beat the incumbent out there. This is now a nationwide problem of the Democratic Communists of America, saying she's not a communist, but she has no problem with communists in the DSA in her party. Listen.
4: In June, President Trump said, these are hardcore, godless communists. This is the most serious threat to our country since its existence. So first, are you a communist?
5: No, I'm not a communist.
4: How do you tackle the criticism that some members of the DSA, including half of the DSA leadership, seem to call themselves communist?
5: Yeah, well, you know, some members of the Democratic Party are proudly proclaiming themselves as capitalists. And
0: who,
5: it's a big
0: who?
5: Threat, right? But again, at the end of the day, it's up to the voters, right? Until a self-proclaimed communist actually wins an election, then it's just noise.
0: What do you call Mamdani, for crying out loud? Now, this great divide is getting loud. Here's James Carville announcing, I'm not going to be in the same party as Hassan Piker.
6: What Mamdani's doing, but to talk about the larger Democratic Party post the election in Michigan going forward, I am not going to be in the same party with Hassan Piker. I can tell you that right now. If he becomes a force in a Democratic Party, I'm out of here. I have no intention of ever being in the same political party with that guy. Now, I think that a majority, overwhelming majority of Democrats agree with me. But this idea that we're going to seize the means of production and just go look at the DSA platform. You don't have to look any further than that.
0: All right, now let's go to former West Virginia Senator Joe Manchin rejecting the supporting the crazy Democratic Socialist on Face the Nation.
7: Heather, could you ever support a self-described socialist candidate?
8: No.
9: No way. God, no.
7: And even it surprises some good ideas.
9: Well, I support the good ideas, but how could you support some of the crazy stuff they're for? Have you seen their platform? They're for dismantling everything that we know, whether it be the structure of government, Congress itself, or the Senate they want to get rid of. And then they start talking about all the crazy things. No police, no this, no this, no that. Mm-hmm. Are you crazy? We want a crime-free area. We have to have police for that.
7: Yeah.
9: We want a strong defense. We want a strong border. But if Democrats can't say that, and they start lining up with the socialist demands about what you are to be a socialist, energy will be gone. There'll be no energy, okay? We have right now a tremendous amount of energy we're producing, and the world depends more on us than ever before.
0: Eliminate the Senate, eliminate the presidency, pack the courts, or eliminate judges altogether. Amnesty for illegals, abolish the borders, abolish ICE, defund the police. So I don't know how you abolish ICE, but anyway, defund the Department of War. End all deportation, eliminate all cash bail, establish a wealth tax, pass cradle to grave, womb to the tomb, Green New Deal, abolish prisons, abolish the police, public ownership of corporations. Call it what you want to call. I mean, for Bill Maher, I mean, I think he's just a traditional Democrat, like my buddy Stephen A. Smith, a traditional Democrat. For him to say he'd vote for Sarah Palin over these nutcases is something. They ought to listen to him.
8: So many liberals themselves every time Trump puts gold on something in the Oval Office. Oh, it's historic. And the separation of powers isn't? Get your head out of your ass. I would vote for Sarah Palin before this. She's a bimbo, but if you asked... But if you asked her to come up with something she likes about America, she could do it. You betcha.
0: Anyway, so, and there's more that he says. We'll get back into him a little bit later. Bassam Piker is supporting El Sayed, and it looks, this is going to be a big primary in Michigan tomorrow. Can't wait for the results there. This is going to be fun. Let me also point out, because I think this is important, let me go to this woman, Francesca Hung. She is in Wisconsin. She's running for governor. And she's on with Hassan Piker. Let me remind you about Hassan Piker. Hassan Piker is the guy that said, blames America for 9/11, says that anyone that supports Israel will never be a presidential candidate. So says, said a lot of controversial things. Fine, that's his belief system. I don't really care about Hassan Piker at all. I think it's pretty ignorant, but that's my own opinion. But listen to her answer his questions, his checklist.
10: Rapid fire, super easy, super simple. Rapid fire, do you support repealing Act 10?
11: Yes.
10: Universal child care?
11: Yes.
10: Free school meals?
11: Yes.
10: Guaranteed pay leave?
11: Yes.
10: Abolishing ICE?
11: Yes.
10: A one-year data center moratorium?
11: Yes.
10: Breaking up Big Ag?
11: Yes.
10: Public grocery stores?
11: Yes.
10: Right to repair?
11: Yes.
10: Legalizing cannabis?
11: Yes.
10: Overturning Citizens United?
11: Yes.
10: A workers' bill of rights?
11: Yes.
10: A free Palestine?
11: Yes.
0: There you go. The whole checklist. Kamala Harris now would like another shot at running. Kamala Harris, listen to her, now going even harder radical left. We need to revisit the Electoral College and more. Listen.
12: I know this is going to be controversial coming from me in particular. We need to revisit the Electoral College. We need to revisit the point of expanding the court to 13 justices like we have 13 district courts. We need to revisit, if they so want, statehood for Puerto Rico and D.C.
0: Are these not the things that I've been saying they would do if they got into power? Linda, have I not been predicting that this is their agenda and just saying it for a long time and telling
13: some
0: people this is
13: like
0: what they really
13: verbatim
0: stand for?
13: It's verbatim. Actually verbatim. It's a little scary.
0: I mean, it's a little scary. I mean,
13: but that's the problem. Now, the Republicans are stupid, Sean. They had all this time, all this power, and they did nothing with it.
0: Well, I don't totally agree with that part, but however, they've got their own issues that they've got to straighten out too. They've got a few lunatics, you know. This new woke right, anti-Israel, you know, wing is loud. I don't think it's as impactful as many think it is. But then, so you got this battle. You got Joe Manchin, Bill Maher, James Carville. Who do you have on the other side? The guy that has been picking all the candidates has the best track record of endorsement success in these primaries of anybody out there is Grandpa Bernie. And Grandpa Bernie has taken AOC under his wing. And I'm telling you that this fight the oligarchy, flying around in a private jet tour, is him passing the torch to AOC. But Bernie Sanders now taking on, you know, the people you just heard from. Fetterman taking on Bill Maher, taking on James Carville. They're all pretty radical left to me, but they're not left enough for Bernie Sanders. Listen.
14: And you've heard a lot of people say that
11: if you're not going to just kind of fit in nicely with the Democratic establishment, you shouldn't be a Democrat.
14: Well, maybe the converse is true. Maybe the Democratic establishment should begin to understand they are way, way out of touch.
11: Yes.
14: With where the American people are. That we don't need a party anymore which is dominated by wealthy campaign contributors. Mm-hmm. So when you talk about the Democratic establishment, it's really, really relatively few people. And they're pretty open about it. You know, the donor class said you or you should be the candidate for the Senate. That's mm-hmm. what the donor class said. You should be running for president of the United States. I don't think that's where the American people are.
15: You know, why aren't people angry why they promoted, you know, someone like Plattner, an accused rapist? So really, Bernie, you have no regret endorsing and proud to stand with an accused rapist, a guy that roughs up his ex-girlfriends, a guy that had a Nazi tattoo on his chest?
16: What's your response to Senator Fetterman?
15: Well, my response to Fetterman is last time I saw it, he was reflecting the views of about 19% of the Democrats in the state of Pennsylvania. I think probably lower than any other member of the Democratic Senate. I mean, Fetterman does his thing, I think, on Israel and many other issues, is way out of touch with the people of America.
0: Pretty unbelievable. This is now your radicalized Communist Party. You don't think the stakes are high? A little over 90 days to go. All right, the headlines may change. The threat to Israel remains the same as they fight for their very survival. I know the world moves on from one story to the next, but for the people in Israel that have been targeted in densely populated areas, they still don't have their homes back, and they're in basic need of all humanitarian assistance. Communities still remain on alert. Parents can't send their kids out to even play in some places. They're playing in underground bunker playgrounds. 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
3: never. I'm Jack Callahan, Fox News. President Trump telling reporters in the Oval Office today Iran has one last chance to strike a deal to avoid an escalation of U.S. attacks.
4: This is a last chance. This is not something that, if it doesn't happen, this is a last chance for them to sign a good document.
3: A document the president says would open the Strait of Hormuz and lead to the end of Iran's nuclear ambitions. The president called off airstrikes against Iran over the weekend at the request of Gulf allies. The Pentagon is buying more military hardware, signing agreements with Northrop Grumman and Lockheed Martin to expand production of components for Patriot and Thad missile systems. This just days after awarding Lockheed Martin the contract to make more Patriot missiles. Crude oil prices falling today on optimism over the Strait of Hormuz, but gas prices at the pump remain stagnant, averaging $4.09 a gallon nationally. The president's not happy with that.
4: When you look at one company where they made 12 times what they made the year before, they ought to give some of that back to the public, and they better cut the retail price.
3: Senate Judiciary Committee scheduled to vote tomorrow on the nomination of Acting Attorney General Todd Blanche, approval likely after an agreement with two GOP senators.
5: Republicans John Cornyn and Tom Tillis are now signaling support to confirm Acting Attorney General Todd Blanche later this week. The two were among holdouts demanding written commitments from the Justice Department to end a $1.8 billion weaponization fund created as part of a settlement between President Trump and the IRS. The fund was intended to compensate individuals who believe they were unfairly targeted or prosecuted by the Justice Department during the Biden administration. Overnight, Blanche released a document ordering beyond any doubt that there is no fund.
3: Fox's Jared Halpern at the White House. 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
10: Good afternoon. The Winnebago County Sheriff's Office is working with police in Winnicottie and Omro investigating three deaths. Officers were called for a welfare check around 7 p.m. Friday. Three people were found deceased inside a home on Division Street in Winnicottie. Based on the evidence, it was determined to be an isolated incident without further danger to the public. Anyone with information should call the Winnebago County Sheriff's Office. The number is 920-236-7300, and it's posted at WHBL.com. The Wisconsin DOJ's Division of Criminal Investigation is looking into last week's fatal shooting involving Madison police. Attorney General Josh Call said,
23: as we move forward in that process, it may be that there are times we can release additional information to the public. But again, that's guided by how things go. And in terms of the overall timeline, that's dependent on how long it takes us to gather the evidence. And so we don't set an artificial deadline. Rather, our goal is to have a full and thorough investigation.
10: Candidate for Governor Francesca Hong held a rally at South Milwaukee High School yesterday. She was joined by Minnesota Congresswoman Ilhan Omar and political commentator Hassan Piker. It was part of her We Make Better Possible campaign, coming just over a week before the August 11th primary, where she is the overwhelming Democrat favorite. Now the most accurate Fox 11 forecast. Sunshine for this afternoon. Temperatures will be in the mid-70s. Clear tonight, dropping to the mid-60s. During the day tomorrow, cloudy and 80. Scattered rain showers are possible. Brewers lost to the Angels 3-0 yesterday, back home to play the Pirates today, 6:40 first pitch from American Family Field. I'm Chris Conley on Sheboygan's News and Weather Leader, 1330-1015, WHBL.
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1: Good afternoon. Three people dead before a gunman turned his weapon on himself after shooting up an Idaho fast food restaurant. Here's more from Fox News Radio's Grinnell Scott.
2: Police say they are continuing the investigation into the deadly shooting at the In-N-Out Burger in Twin Falls. The restaurant chain owner confirmed one of the victims was an employee. Police Chief Matthew Hicks did release the name of the shooter and how he died.
3: We can confirm that the suspect, 24-year-old Chad Williams, is deceased from a self-inflicted gunshot wound.
2: Chief Hicks also credited an off-duty Idaho trooper and an armed citizen for engaging the shooter and driving him away from the restaurant before he took his own life. Several victims were injured, some critically. Chief Hicks said it's believed Williams was the only shooter. Grinnell Scott, Fox News.
1: Three people found dead inside a home Friday in Winneconne. Officers were called there for a welfare check. They say based on the evidence at the scene, it's determined to be an isolated incident without further danger to the public. The Winnebago County Sheriff's Department has been called in to assist police with the investigation. Winneconne and Omro police are also working the case. No further information has been released. Madison's mayor, Sasha Rhodes Conway, and two other elected officials are calling for the autonomous zone where Corey Ruiz was shot and killed to be dismantled. They say the peace established by protesters could be fractured by outside agitators and other safety concerns. Now the most accurate Fox 11 forecast. It'll be sunny today, mid-70s, clear tonight down to the mid-60s, clouding over tomorrow, scattered rain showers and a high near 80. I'm Chris Conley on Sheboygan's News and Weather Leader, WHBL.
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0: Popular influencer Hassan Piker thinks communism is so groovy. He laments the fall of the two of the most murderous regimes in history, the Soviet Union and Chairman Mao's China. Mandami's aide, his top aide, Sia Weaver, said, if you don't believe in the government's sacred right to seize property, it's over. And impoverish the white middle class. What? That's a goal? You know you're supposed to scare people into voting for you, right? One of the new soon-to-be Democratic Congress people, Darlizia Chevalier, supports seizing all properties from landlords and said, seize the means of production. Mandami has said the end goal is seizing the means of production. I think they want to seize the means of production. Now, maybe you missed that in school or missed school altogether, but that's communism. That's communism, which we tried, and it doesn't work.
1: Anyway, so that was from Bill Maher over the week. Good for him. I mean, he's rejecting the kooks, the crazies. All right, let's get to our busy phones. 800-941-SHAWN is our number if you want to be a part of the program. All right, we have, let's say, Tanya is in New York. Tanya, hi, how are you? Glad you called. Thanks for checking in. Happy Monday to you.
2: Oh, happy Monday to you, too. I'm glad to be talking to you.
1: What's going on?
2: Well, I wanted to make two comments on Dr. Anthony Fauci. The first about the committee hearing, and the last would be about his involvement with the AIDS virus in the 80s. So I first want to start off by saying that I feel the Republicans went about that committee meeting in the wrong way. I feel it would have been more beneficial had they been working behind the scenes to strip Dr. Fauci of his license and freeze his assets, anything that he profited off during COVID and give to the victims. He's very narcissistic, and unfortunately, I think the only way that any of this is going to affect him is you hit him in his wallet. Secondly,
1: well, we're going to have at the top of the hour the Attorney General of my state of Florida, and they're doing an investigation. Just because he got the auto pen pardon from Joe Biden does not protect him from states going after them. I want to see where that investigation goes, so stay tuned. You're going to want to hear that.
2: Okay. Lastly, I'd like to comment on the AIDS virus. You probably remember the emergence of AIDS. I'm in my 50s. You're in your 50s as well. And he was an immunologist that worked on the AIDS virus, and he received a lot of criticism because a lot of gay activists and gay people felt he slow-walked getting information out, that kind of botched getting that organized and getting more information out. And he eventually did a 180, but the only reason he did a 180 to work with that community is because he was getting a lot of bad press. It's not as if he has a conscience. He has a very cheap conscience. So there again, where he had his hands in a pandemic and he just botched everything. So I hope there is some accountability, but I don't think you're ever going to see him go to jail. He's like a rock star to the left. So I don't know.
1: Well, let's see what happens. I do have a lot of faith in James Uthmeyer. I think you'll be impressed with him at the top of the hour. And, you know, I think that this will be one of many states, probably not yours, but other states that will go after him. I would expect, for example, Texas to go after them and many others. But I think he's in a whole heap of trouble, which is why he clammed up last week in those hearings. Tanya, God bless you. Hope you have a great week. Thanks for checking in. All right, quick break. Right back to our busy phones. Our toll-free number this Monday is 800-941-SHAWN if you want to be a part of the program. 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

0: All right, back to our busy phones. It's toll-free this Monday. It's 800-941-SHAWN if you want to be a part of the program. Patricia in the state of Texas. God bless Texas. Happy Monday, Patricia. How are you?
1: Hi, Sean. I'm doing all right. I've always been a fan of your show because you seek the truth no matter where it takes you. And I was calling as a
0: thank you,
1: Dr. Fauci, also, because not only did he rob all the Americans of freedoms, effect an election with all the mail-in ballots, and push the shot that harmed so many people, he was instrumental in the emergency use and FDA approval of a drug called remdesivir. And that drug, Robert F. Kennedy Jr. has said that that drug was a death sentence. And my husband, who was in the hospital, received two rounds of that drug, and it was a death sentence. And I lost my husband 5 years ago. So there was.
0: Oh, no, I'm so sorry.
1: It's horrible. And the things that.
0: And I'm assuming he died from complications with COVID.
1: Yes, he died, in my opinion, there was quite a few things, but he died. He was given two rounds of remdesivir, which is a death drug, especially if you had any compromised kidneys, which on day one of his entrance into the hospital, they showed that he had compromised kidneys, and they still administered the drug because it was administered probably by the resident doctors, and they were going by the protocol set up by the NIH, which said, that was a drug of choice, a standard treatment for hospitalized COVID patients. There was only four studies done on that drug. The first one was on Ebola in Africa, where they had to halt the study because it was killing more people than the Ebola virus. The second study, this is where Dr. Fauci comes in, was conducted by Dr. Fauci and his organization, along with Dr. Richard Whiteley, who worked for Fauci's organization and was on the board of directors for Gilead, the pharmaceutical company that makes remdesivir. Their study lasted only 14 weeks. And after their study, there was two more studies done, and those two other studies were done by the pharmaceutical company itself. And then it received emergency use authorization and FDA approval following that. It says right on the drug, it's not to be given to anyone with compromised kidneys as it causes kidney failure. And the WHO, the World Health Organization, posted a preliminary result from a phase 3 trial that China had done showing no benefits from the drug. And the WHO released that on their website, and it was later taken down from their website, with Gilead releasing a statement saying that it was an inappropriate characterization of the drug. And Fauci went to President Trump and said, the data shows that remdesivir has a clear-cut, significant positive effect in diminishing the time to recover. When in November of 2020, which was before my husband was hospitalized, the WHO recommended against the use of the drug for the treatment of COVID based on the lack of positive evidence to support the treatment. And Robert F. Kennedy has said over and over again, it's a dangerous drug. It's killing people. They push remdesivir when it causes organ failure and kidney failure. And it's still out there. It's still being used. I have met countless widows and mothers and people that were given this drug. That's why so many diabetics died. And it wasn't my husband. We had COVID at the same time. Unfortunately, I was at home and he had to go to the hospital because his oxygen level had dropped so low, and he was recuperating. And I was so out of it that my kids were really handling what was going on with him. And they called him and said, they're going to give him a round of remdesivir. And they said, oh, great. Maybe, you know, that's going to help him to get his oxygen levels right. And
0: well, let me give you an answer, only because I'm looking at the clock and we have the constraints of time. It was an intravenous antiviral, by the way, originally, if you're interested, developed for Ebola. So I'm very familiar with it. And the argument was it would inhibit the virus's RNA dependent, you know, clinical evidence showed that it came out with mixed results. And in other words, important limitations. And this is the problem about emergency use authorization, be it for a new technology for vaccinations or any of the treatments. And it's, you know, it's just sad because you want to believe your government is telling you the truth. You want to believe that the scientists are getting good, they're giving good advice. You want to believe that your government wouldn't lie to you on a life or death issue about a wet market versus funding a virology lab that they knew was involved in coronavirus and gain of function research. You know, you would think that they would have done a deeper dive into all of this. You know, it's just sad. And here's the end result. The end result is you've lost your husband and you probably have no recourse. And that's the sad thing. And like so many others, I mean, I could not believe what was happening in New York when, you know, all these beds were built by Donald Trump at the Jacob Javits Center and a Navy hospital ship was sent then. And because New York's ego got in the way, they wouldn't even use them hardly. It's just sad when politics gets involved in health. There's nothing but a disaster and a train wreck ahead of it. And I wish I had words of comfort for you. You lost the love of your life. And I know I speak for everyone in this audience that our heart goes out to you and your husband. And I'm so sorry. And, you know, I wish you had some recourse. I don't know of any that you might have. Hopefully, maybe after this, maybe states will make recourse, you know, a possibility. That's what we're going to try and find out at the top of the next hour. Patricia, God bless you. Our prayers are with you. I promise. 800-941-SHAWN if you want to be a part of the program. 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
8: Last chance. I'm Jack Callahan, Fox News. President Trump says there are talks ongoing with Iran for an agreement to end the conflict.
9: I think we're going to maybe get something, but I want to give him every last chance before decapitation.
10: The president says a deal would be implemented in two phases. First, reopening the Strait of Hormuz, and then negotiating Iran's denuclearization.
9: And that'll take a little while, but we're very strong on it. They cannot have a nuclear weapon.
10: President Trump earlier in the day accused Iran's leaders of being unbelievably duplicitous.
8: Fox's Jared Halpern at the White House. The president says he called off airstrikes over the weekend that would have been the biggest since World War II to give talks a chance. FBI Director Kash Patel says the Bureau has had great success stopping scammers from victimizing Americans.
11: We have 10,000 individuals that we saved $565 million in fraud from being scammed proactively. These folks are writing back to the FBI and the state law enforcement partners and saying, you saved my life savings.
8: The report finds millions of people who've enrolled in Medicaid since 2024 shouldn't have been. Fraud totaling about $32 billion every year since. The Trump administration says the Temporary Assistance for Needy Families program is another source of potential fraud. But more than 20 states and the District of Columbia today suing the Trump administration to block it from getting wide access to the personal information of its recipients. The White House says it has finalized plans for advanced testing of artificial intelligence models. Representatives of the major tech companies, including OpenAI, Google, and Anthropic, will meet to discuss it at the White House tomorrow. A record day on Wall Street. The Dow closing up nearly 675 points to end the day just under 53,160. That's a new record close. NASDAQ and the S&P 500 also closing higher. 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
24: Things warming up as we head towards Tuesday. We'll have a complete check of your most accurate Fox 11 forecast coming up in just a bit. But first, a weekend kidnapping scare in Sheboygan has police asking parents to talk to their kids. Reporter Raymond Newpert.
25: The incident started Sunday afternoon when someone called 911 to report a kidnapping at a park. The caller said they heard a young person scream about being kidnapped while being driven in a vehicle. There was a major police mobilization to locate the child, which turned out to be a prank between kids. In a post to the department's Facebook page, Sheboygan police urged parents to remind children that false reports can lead to serious consequences, even for juveniles.
24: And Madison leaders plan to remove an encampment at the site where police fatally shot a man last month. In an update posted on Sunday, Mayor Satya Rhodes Conway said vehicles that have been blocking streets at the intersection on the city's Near East Side will be towed as notices have gone out and will be acted upon. The mayor also says they'll be proactively removing barricades and ending food preparation. No specific timeline was given. As for the artwork and memorial items for the man who was shot, 38-year-old Corey Ruiz, the mayor says they'll be preserved and that they've been working with the Ruiz family on some type of permanent memorial. Now that most accurate Fox 11 forecast for the rest of today. We'll have a daytime high near 77, then a low tonight of 61. Clear skies for the overnight. Tomorrow, mostly sunny and 84, then tomorrow night, good chance of rain with a low of 64. A chance of rain extends into Wednesday as well with temperatures in the 70s. The Menasha Max are in town to take on the Sheboygan A's. It's the NEWBL Championship Series. Game one is tonight at 7:30. Mike Leishner, WHBL News.
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1: Typical summer-like conditions over the next couple of days. We even have a good chance of rain coming your way Tuesday night into Wednesday. Complete check of that most accurate Fox 11 forecast is coming up in just a bit. But first, paper manufacturer Kimberly-Clark is pledging millions in long-term aid for the tornado-ravaged Fox Valley. Reporter Raymond Newpert with more.
2: The company got its start in Neenah in 1872, and CEO Mike Sue says the area devastated by a tornado 1 week ago is still its hometown. Kimberly Clark is pledging $10 million in relief funding over the next 3 years and will work with local nonprofits and municipalities to ensure long-term recovery. Sue says he wants the Fox Valley to, quote, emerge stronger than ever.
1: And with another candidate out of the Democratic primary for governor, a political analyst says the race is now between Madison Representative Francesca Hong and Milwaukee County Executive David Crawley. Joe Zepecki tells WISN's Upfront either candidate will have work to do if they win the nomination next Tuesday.
3: Was a little bit of sort of sniping between the candidates in the last week or so. I think that that is coming to an end, and now candidates are focused on finishing on their message, talking about what they want to talk about. That's what everybody should be doing, so that we're united on August 12th.
1: State Senator Kelda Royce and former Governor Evers cabinet member Joel Brennan also remain in the race. Now that most accurate Fox 11 forecast, the rest of tonight, clear skies and a low of 61. Mostly sunny and 84 for Tuesday. Wednesday, chance of rain in 78. I'm Mike Leishner on Sheboygan's News and Weather Leader, WHBL.
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1: All right, 25 now till the top of the hour. 800-941-SEAN if you want to be a part of the program. So I hear I am writing a very important governor right now. 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
0: You know, I've gotten to know Robert F. Kennedy Jr. really, really well, RFK Jr., and I really like him, and I've been out with him socially. Dr. Oz and him are best friends. The amount of research that he puts into his decision making, he's not conventional in terms of his medical thinking. He questions everything, which I like, which is the opposite of what we saw happen during the Fauci era and COVID and all this nonsense. And I got to give props to Dr. Oz, my friend, because Dr. Oz would come on this radio program and, you know, he would say things that got him in trouble. He would say things that hurt him personally because he said, no, hydroxychloroquine has no evidence at all of being a detriment in any way or unsafe to take. And then it turned out there were multiple studies. The first one that came out was the Henry Ford Hospital study, so showing taken early, it did mitigate symptoms. We talked to him about things like monoclonal antibodies, all these other, you know, possible treatments. We talked to Robert Malone, who actually designed the science behind the mRNA vaccination. It wouldn't exist without his science. And even he said it's not perfected yet. And he had very limited use authorization, which was his recommendation, and was excoriated, you know, by a mob mentality in the media and in the world in Washington, especially under Fauci and Biden. It was awful. Anyway, so Robert Kennedy Jr. was on with Dana Bash. She claims to be a journalist. Ask yourself as you're listening to this if it sounds like a journalist. You know, they're sparring over COVID vaccine hesitancy. As if it was a bad thing to have. But the people that made the decision not to get the jab, I think probably in retrospect, in my humble opinion, I can say it now because it's not an issue, made the right decision. I'm not playing doctor. I'm giving you my opinion. I'm not telling you what to do with your life. But I want you to listen to this sparring here.
2: You are the HHS secretary, and you are talking about things that lead to vaccine hesitancy in this country. And it is something that causes problems for people when there is not anything.
3: Let me ask you something. Do you see your job as ending vaccine hesitancy, or do you see your job as telling the truth to the American people?
2: I see my job as telling the truth. And the truth is that there is study after study after study. It's one of the most studied things out there in science.
3: You're repeating and it like is a parrot. You're repeating
2: so are
3: it
2: you.
3: Like a parrot.
2: So
3: I've actually read the science.
2: You don't want to come back here and debate the science. I'm not debating this view.
3: Of course you are.
2: No, because I'm not
3: all
2: debating.
3: All you know how to do is repeat things that people told you and say, trust the experts. That's what you did during COVID. Now we know that Anthony Fauci, who was the expert, was lying about everything, about masks, about social distancing, about natural immunity, about the transmission from the vaccine, about the source of COVID. He was lying, and you were punishing people for not trusting the experts. And now you're rolling out the experts again.
2: Yes.
3: to talk about something that you have no personal knowledge of.
0: Then it went

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2: When I was diagnosed with Hodgkin lymphoma, I had so many questions. 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
5: Challenges. I'm Lisa Lucera, Fox News. President Trump's latest tariff push facing a lawsuit from more than two dozen states.
6: The states filed the lawsuit at the U.S. Court of International Trade in New York, arguing the tariffs exceed President Trump's legal authority to impose taxes. A group of small businesses also filed suit to block the tariffs last month. The administration announced sweeping tariffs on July 24th, accusing the EU and other trading partners of not doing enough to stop the flow of goods made with forced labor. Earlier this year, the U.S. Supreme Court blocked so-called reciprocal tariffs imposed by the president.
5: Fox's Jared Halpern at the White House. President Trump says it's Iran's last chance to move ahead with a peace deal.
7: This is not something that, if it doesn't happen, this is a last chance for them to sign a good document.
5: The president with the comments at the White House this morning, adding the first phase is the opening of the Strait of Hormuz. The second phase, he says, will be for Iran to get rid of its nuclear program, which he says will take a while. The Senate expected to vote tomorrow on the confirmation of Todd Blanche as attorney general. After two Republican holdouts, Senators Tom Tillis and John Cornyn changed their minds after he agreed to end the so-called anti-weaponization fund. Senate Democratic leader Chuck Schumer says he still has a problem with Blanche's nomination.
8: Blanche is still perfectly fine with giving Trump a permission slip to commit tax fraud to the tune of tens of millions of dollars. Is the Senate GOP willing to go along with Trump's tax fraud? Blanche certainly is.
5: The fund was part of President Trump's settlement with the IRS. Democrats and some Republicans expressed concerns it would be used to pay his allies and January 6th defendants. Wall Street, the Dow hit its first record close since July 6th, gaining 693 points. The Nasdaq up 540. 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
12: Good afternoon. The Winnebago County Sheriff's Office is working with police in Winneconne and Omro investigating three deaths. Officers were called for a welfare check around 7 p.m. Friday. Three people were found deceased inside a home on Division Street in Winneconne. Based on the evidence, it was determined to be an isolated incident without further danger to the public. Anyone with information should call the Winnebago County Sheriff's Office. The number is 920-236-7300, and it's posted at WHBL.com. The Wisconsin DOJ's Division of Criminal Investigation is looking into last week's fatal shooting involving Madison police. Attorney General Josh Call said,
13: as we move forward in that process, it may be that there are times we can release additional information to the public. But again, that's guided by how things go. And in terms of the overall timeline, that's dependent on how long it takes us to gather the evidence. And so we don't set an artificial deadline. Rather, our goal is to have a full and thorough investigation.
12: Candidate for Governor Francesca Hong held a rally at South Milwaukee High School yesterday. She was joined by Minnesota Congresswoman Ilhan Omar and political commentator Hassan Piker. It was part of her We Make Better Possible campaign, coming just over a week before the August 11th primary, where she is the overwhelming Democrat favorite. Now the most accurate Fox 11 forecast. Sunshine for this afternoon. Temperatures will be in the mid-70s. Clear tonight, dropping to the mid-60s. During the day tomorrow, cloudy and 80. Scattered rain showers are possible. Brewers lost to the Angels 3-0 yesterday. Back home to play the Pirates today, 6:40 first pitch from American Family Field. I'm Chris Conley on Sheboygan's News and Weather Leader, 1330 1015, WHBL.
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0: You know, I used to make fun of Josh Gottheimer, the congressman from northern New Jersey. But I got to give him a little credit here. He's been taking on the communists and the Islamists like few others. And yes, he's Jewish, but he also is not a communist, and he cares about his party. Believe it or not, I care about the Democrat Party. I don't want us having to be concerned every election cycle if we Republicans don't win and the Democrats do win, then we're going to lose our country. I'm old enough to remember when that wasn't the case. The Joe Liebermans of the world. The Scoop Jacksons. Patrick Moynihans. John Kennedys. So many. But that's not the case today. That's not the case at all. And if you stand up and you're a Democrat to this movement, like Fetterman does, and Gottheimer does, and a few others, but not many, you're really putting your career on the line, your political career. You absolutely are. Because these Democrat primaries, they're low turnout events. And so when you have a real hyped up bunch of revolutionaries, whether they be Islamists or communists or both, you know, you're putting your career on the line through these primaries. So here he is on Fox News yesterday. Cut 8. Go.
1: Well, obviously, I'm a very proud, common sense Democrat, and I don't think DSA members are Democrats. They're socialists, right? And I'm all for them having their own party if they want one. But if they're trying to take over our party, that's unacceptable to me. And their values, their ideas, and, you know, are certainly not in line with ours, and they don't support our leadership. They're trying to use the Democratic Party as a vessel for their ideas. And as you heard in some of these conventions, literally, they're supporting the Communist Manifesto and Trotsky. They're anti-American. They're anti-cop. They don't believe in borders, and frankly, the good news is there's only about 150,000 of them registered, and there's 45 million Democrats, and so we should make it very clear that they're not Democrats, and they're not welcome in the Democratic Party.
0: And you should, but the problem is your leadership does not. And all I keep hearing is big tent, big tent, big tent, big tent for Trotskyites. Big tent for Maoists, big tents for Jew haters, Christian haters, American haters. That's not a big tent. It's a mental institution. It's a big mental institution. And yet here we have, when we return, here we have Joe Manchin, Heather Manchin, I guess that's his daughter. I think it is. But in any event, they're on with Margaret Brennan on Deface the Nation. She's a disgrace. And she's shocked that Manchin won't support a socialist candidate. They're not socialist candidates. They are Marxist candidates. I'll be right back.
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5: Good afternoon. Three people dead before a gunman turned his weapon on himself after shooting up an Idaho fast food restaurant. Here's more from Fox News Radio's Grinnell Scott.
6: Police say they are continuing the investigation into the deadly shooting at the In-N-Out Burger in Twin Falls. The restaurant chain owner confirmed one of the victims was an employee. Police Chief Matthew Hicks did release the name of the shooter and how he died.
7: We can confirm that the suspect, 24-year-old Chad Williams, is deceased from a self-inflicted gunshot wound.
6: Chief Hicks also credited an off-duty Idaho trooper and an armed citizen for engaging the shooter and driving him away from the restaurant before he took his own life. Several victims were injured, some critically. Chief Hicks said it's believed Williams was the only shooter. Grinnell Scott, Fox News.
5: Three people found dead inside a home Friday in Winneconne. Officers were called there for a welfare check. They say based on the evidence at the scene, it's determined to be an isolated incident without further danger to the public. The Winnebago County Sheriff's Department has been called in to assist police with the investigation. Winneconne and Omro police are also working the case. No further information has been released. Madison's mayor, Sasha Rhodes Conway, and two other elected officials are calling for the autonomous zone where Corey Ruiz was shot and killed to be dismantled. They say the peace established by protesters could be fractured by outside agitators and other safety concerns. Now the most accurate Fox 11 forecast. It'll be sunny today, mid-70s, clear tonight down to the mid-60s, clouding over tomorrow, scattered rain showers and a high near 80. I'm Chris Conley on Sheboygan's News and Weather Leader, WHBL.
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0: notice there aren't many books on the great inventions of socialism. As a matter of fact, I just Googled it. I don't know that there's any books on the great inventions of socialism. Because socialism is not about creation, inventions, production. It's about what you do with wealth that's created. It doesn't create wealth. So if we had to rely simply on economic socialism, she talks about labor unions. Well, what would you need labor unions for if you're not producing wealth? You wouldn't have any Social Security programs. You wouldn't have any Medicare programs. What would you have? Who would pay the taxes? Hassan Piker, this is a guy that looks like he's constantly constipated, especially in his mouse suit, which really befits him, as would a Nazi uniform for that matter. And he's asked about Hamas's domestic policies on CNN on Friday. Now, first of all, why are they platforming this guy on Friday? You know, ladies and gentlemen, I'm not talking about me. I have enough TV time and radio time, but, you know, I'm not asked to go on these shows. If they did, I'd have to say no anyway because I'm exclusive to Fox, but that's not my point. They keep pushing this guy out there. Now, you might say, well, Mark, why are you talking about him? Why? Because I am disassembling him. That's why. I'm unraveling this lowlife pig. That's why. Let's go to 19, Mr. Producer. Cut 19. Go.
1: If you say you're voting for Hamas, you're voting for limited rights for women. You're voting for homophobia.
2: but I mean, like, this is...
0: Look how he laughs. He's such a sinister, evil little bastard. Go ahead.
1: Voting for Hamas.
3: It's not an endorsement of their domestic policies, but I don't think anyone actually cares about their domestic policies.
0: There you go. There you go. Just dismiss it. The fact that they torture Palestinians, murder Palestinians, the fact that they force little girls into having sex, little boys too, by the way, the fact that they brutalize Palestinians, the fact that they do the same, obviously, to Jews. I'm not worried about their domestic policy. Where are all the women's groups? You know, it always amazes me, and I ask you this, what, every few weeks, folks? Where are these groups? What happened to them? What happened to them? You've got Islamists brutalizing their wives, their multiple wives. You've got them marrying six-year-olds and brutalizing them. You have them raping people and torturing them and doing all kinds of horrendous things. You don't hear a damn thing from these women's groups in this country. Where are the human rights groups? You don't hear from them either. You don't hear them taking on the Islamists. And so you have this guy, Hassan Piker. It's on Puker. I'm not really worried about that. Nobody's really thinking about that. Don't you get it? Nobody's thinking about it. Maybe they can tell us. Give us a list of 20 of the greatest women, the greatest women leaders in Islam. Where are they, Mr. Producer? Maybe that's another non-existent book. Go ahead.
3: Don't. Every Palestinian, at the end of the day, regardless of their disagreements with Hamas, will always say that Israel is still, the Israeli occupation is the greatest problem.
0: There is no Israeli occupation. And there never has been, and there never will be. And you see, Donnie O'Sullivan over at CNN doesn't have the brains, the knowledge, or the guts to push back on anything. Anything. I'll be right back.
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13: 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It visibly shrinks under eye bags and smooths out crow's feet in minutes, and the effects last up to 10 hours. Influencers love it, magazines feature it, and people just can't get enough of it. As a matter of fact, Elle Magazine gave it an Editor's Choice Award as Best Instant Wrinkle Filler for 2025. In as little as 10 minutes, Plexiderm reduces the appearance of fine lines, wrinkles, and those dreaded under-eye bags. So yes, you can look years younger in minutes, and the effects last for hours. No surgery, no gimmicks, just results. 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
14: 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It appears by its own numbers, the U.S. government seems insolvent. 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

0: Do they have to have their birth date on there or Social Security? Something on there, right? Last time you looked, I guess. I don't know. But all I know is it sounds very, very racist to me. It sounds like it's really intended to keep people of color out of these grocery stores. Isn't this the line we get all the time when we're talking about having an ID, some kind of a photo ID, some kind of an ID to vote? Oh, you must be a racist. You don't want people of color to vote. What am I, an albino? I've got olive skin. Well, you know what we mean. Oh, yes. So we're going to keep people of color from going into these stores now, these 30% off grocery stores where you can get a basket of eggs, two eggs. We'll be rationing this, you understand. It's the government. We ration stuff. We can't have people coming in and reselling this stuff, you understand. This is like the perfect experiment, an example of what communism is all about. Is it not? Let me ask you a question, folks. Do you need a library card to go into a private grocery store to buy food, Mr. Producer? I don't think so. Don't they have sales too, 30% off, 2-for-1, whatever, whatever? I think they do. I go often. You don't think I do, but I do. Oh, yeah. And guess what? If you want to resell it, whatever that means, you're free to do it. You're free to do whatever you want. You can rub the food all over your body. You can do whatever you want. That's right. Buy any kind of food you want, any amount of food you want. You know what? Today is egg day. We're going to buy 78 eggs. Go ahead. More where that came from? Not in the government store. There's not more where that came from. Why would you go to the government store? 30% off. You can get deals in the regular store. If you're on food stamps, I don't even think you're allowed to call it anymore, so I'll keep calling it. So if you get food stamps, it's like nothing. Nothing. Will they be selling cigarettes at the government store? No, we don't do that. Oh. You can get that at a grocery store, can't you, Mr. Producer? No offense, will they be selling condoms there? It's a good point. Mr. Producer says good point. I'm doing it for a joke. But he likes it. That's okay. That's a good point. But it's true, right? You can get whatever you want. Will they be selling aspirin? Can you get drugs, pharmaceuticals at the grocery store? What can you get? What can you get at the government store? As long as you have your library card and you get in there, I suspect there's more requirements too. I do. But does anybody go into a grocery store and they're thinking, let me get stuff so I can resell it? Now, some restaurants, obviously, they'll get soda or whatever. They'll get water out of it. So what? Who cares? They'll get it wherever they want to. And they'll resell it, and you'll either buy it or you won't. That's called freedom. Hello, freedom. But see, they're going to control it. What are you going to do with that water? You're going to resell the water? Well, I was thinking, excuse me. Where's your papers? What papers? Where's your library card? I don't have a library card. Well, then get out of our government store. You're not allowed to be here. You must be a Republican or a capitalist. Out of the store, please. No, I'm an illegal alien. I'm homeless. Do you have a library card? No, I don't have a library card. Then you're not allowed to be in here. I'm sorry, but I'm starving to death. Excuse me. You have a library card or don't you? No. I don't even know where the library is. Matter of fact, the person says in a foreign language, I don't even speak English. I can't read your damn books. Oops. Get out of the store. Out of the store. I'll be right back.
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